0: Sequoia will get very good field position out of this. And
1: odds are, unless we uncork a really, really good punt.
0: And this is a team you do not need to give good field position to.
1: So, here's the snap. The punt is away. It's going to hit. It's going to be taken at the 40. And nice coverage. Nice, very good coverage tackle right there. And, you know, that was good. Let's see who made the tackle for Rome. I want to make sure I get that name called out. Whoops, where's my Rome roster? Can't seem to find it. Here we go. Braylon Reeve with a tackle, the sophomore. Nice tackle from him. And, however, Sequoia does end up with pretty good field position. With 8:38 left to play before halftime, the Chiefs are going to have first and 10 on Rome's 36-yard line. So, very close, you know, great field position for Sequoia, who's already up two touchdowns on the Wolves. Everybody out for the Chiefs. Ball in the middle in between the hash marks. Shaker in the gun. Single receivers to either side. He has a tailback back there with him, but it is not Washington. I can't see the number. I just know it's not 24. Shaker waiting for the snap. Three-step drop. He's looking to the right. Wants to throw to the right. Duke Sanders wide open. Catches it. The 20 makes the first guy miss. And he's going to get all the way down inside the 15 to the 13. So nice pickup right there. You know, that's what I said coming in. Washington and Sanders are their two go-tos on offense, and they are very good. Ball in the far hash mark. Of course, they're moving right to left in listening device, trying to score in the 2nd Avenue end zone here at Barron Stadium. Already up 14-0 in this Region 6-6A game, looking to move to 2-0 in Region 6-6A. Shaker in the gun, twins to his left. He does have his tailback to his left. That is Joseph Lucenti. Takes a snap, throws to Lucenti, who's going to catch it the 15. Spin move, but he's wrapped up and tackled by Eliza Mathis. He tried hard to get past Mathis. Mathis grabbed him and said, "Nuh-uh, buddy, you're not going anywhere." So he does pick up. He picks up a yard down to the 12 to make it 2nd and 9 from the 12. Ball now on the near hash mark. Sequoia very methodical in their offense. They want to just milk that clock and milk that clock. And in this situation, I don't blame them. Shaker in the gun. Twins to his right. His tailback, Lucenti, to his right as well. Takes a snap. He is going to roll right. He is looking. He wants to go to Duke Sanders, and it's going to be knocked away from Sanders in the end zone. A very nice play right there. I can't tell. The Rome defensive back made a great play on it. I think it might have been Kalen Burdett, but I'm not 100% sure on that.
0: Good pressure on the passer, too.
1: Yes, good pressure on Shaker and brings up 3rd and 9 from the 12. Now, of course, they have a very good field goal kicker. They obviously wanted to get the ball in Sanders' hands again. He's a very good receiver. Washington, the good running back, has come back in. So you have Shaker in the gun. Washington is a wide out. They have trips to the right, including Washington. Now he goes in motion to the left-hand side. Here's a pass to Sanders, who takes it underneath. He's at the 5, the 2, the 1, touchdown. We were not able to hit him in the open field. We were able to put hands on him at the 2, but he spun right out of it into the end zone. A 12-yard touchdown pass for Sequoia makes the score 20-0 with 7:11 remaining here before halftime, as the Chiefs are starting to pull away a little bit here from Rome, Tom.
0: Yes, and when we talk about execution, that was an extremely well-executed play.
1: Yeah.
0: They had the blocking. Yes, they got the pass out quickly to Sanders, but the downfield blocking was extremely well-executed. The Rome players couldn't get to him.
1: They couldn't get to him. When they could get to him, it was just a hand, and you are not going to tackle Duke Sanders with a hand unless you got a really, really big hand. Leif Hansen off for the extra point. Here's the snap. The kick is up. The kick is long. And the kick is good. So with 7:11 remaining here before halftime, Sequoia takes a 21-0 lead over Rome. 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
1: Welcome back to Barron Stadium. Sequoia now with a 21-0 lead over Rome. The Chiefs will be kicking off. Lee Fanson, who has put the first couple of kickoffs into the back of the end zone for touchbacks. We probably expect to see the same thing here. He's got, now he's on to 32 or 33 touchbacks this year. Seems to be a good kicker. I'm curious what his range on field goals are. I don't know if we'll see that in this game. Hanson kicks the ball off. It's going to be high and deep. There for a minute, we thought maybe Waters was wanting to possibly return it, but of course it goes into the end zone for a touchback. So Rome will start first and 10 at its own 20 with 7:11 left to play before halftime. Now, Rome gets the ball to start the second half. If Rome's offense could get going and get some points, they have that chance to go 2-for-1. If they could score now, run enough time off, and then get the ball to start the second half and get things going, you can make this an interesting game. On the flip side, if they go 3-and-out here, what's that? There's a bug on the thing. Mayfly. Looks like there's a mayfly on the booth. So, Rome's got the ball at the 20. Their own 20. Winston is in the gun. Twins to his left. Ferguson is tailback behind him. Here's the snap. Hands off to Ferguson. Ferguson is going to be hit in the backfield. Looks like he's going to lose back to the 17. So a 3-yard loss on first down. I think basically we're starting to see that thing that we have seen a lot, is that Sequoia is keying on Ferguson, realizing that most likely he is going to get the ball. So they are bringing a lot of pressure that way. This is a defense that loves to bring pressure anyway. Winston in the gun. Single receivers to either side. Ferguson's a tailback behind him. Winston waiting on the snap. Claps once. Now Rome sends two men to the other side of the line. Winston claps. Man in motion. Hands off to Simpson, who gets the ball, and he's going to get to the 20, maybe the 21. Nice run from Tylan Simpson. Looks like they're probably going to give him the 23 on that one. So it's a good 6-yard run, and that's going to bring up 3rd and 7. Again, a 3rd and long for Rome. We've said the Wolves really aren't built to go 3rd and long. 6 minutes left to go before halftime. Rome needs 7 yards to keep this drive alive. They are 3rd and 7 from their own 23. Ball in the near hash mark. Rome has brought the big package in. You got a whole bunch of people in there. I think Ferguson's actually, no, I can't tell it. I think Ferguson's going to be the quarterback. He is. To him, they hand off to A.J. Adams on a end around. Adams is able to gain maybe a yard or two yards to get up 4th and 5 at the 25, but it will bring up a 4th down situation for the Wolves. Most likely they will punt, and they do appear to be bringing on the punting unit. 5:21 left to go here before halftime. Sequoia's got a 3-touchdown lead right now, 21-0. Winston back to punt. He is going to be at the 10-yard line. Number 5 for them is back to receive. Let me look up that kid's name. That's Brody Bohannon. He's back to receive. Good punt from Winston. Bohannon catches it on a fly at the 50, and he's going to get to the 45. He's at the 40. One man to beat there. It looks like there might have been it looks like he was tackled out of bounds. He is going to be knocked out of bounds very near the 30-yard line. I did not see a flag come, which is good, because I felt like that might have been out of bounds. They didn't see it, so that's a good thing. But Sequoia is going to end up 1st and 10 at the Rome 28-yard line. So, short field again for them, Tom.
0: You cannot give a team of this quality that kind of field position. It's I have a feeling they're close to field goal range right now.
1: I think you're probably right. Ball on the far hash mark. They're moving right to left on your listening device. 4:57 left to go. Shaker in the gun. Twins to his left. Tailbacks to either side of him. Duke Sanders, very dangerous wide receiver, is to the far left. Here's the handoff is going to go to number 7. He's going to go up the middle. Nice little spin move. He's still on his feet, and he's going to be able to fight forward to about the 23-yard line. So give him 5 yards on the run. It looked like we had a couple of chances to get him, but he had a nice little spin move. Goes out now, ball on the far hash mark. 4:34 left to play, and again, they're going to be very methodical. They're going to milk as much clock as possible and just try to get this into the end zone. Shaker in the gun, trips to his left. Tailback to his right, that's that number 7, Lucenti. Takes a snap, fires over. They was trying to hook up with Robert Van Alstyne, the wide receiver, on an out route, but the ball was dropped incomplete, bringing up

0: about a 48-yard field goal from where they're standing right now if they do not get the first down. So third and five from the 23, ball on the far hash mark. 4:14 to play. Sequoia up 21 to nothing here at Barron Stadium. Shaker in the gun. Twins to his left. Lucenti, the tailback, to his left as well. Rome with four down linemen, three linebackers. Here's the snap. He's looking left, wants to throw left, does throw left, and he was trying to hit Alston again on an out route, and Alston was not able to get there. The ball incomplete at his feet. That'll bring up fourth and five from the 23, and we will get to see that. I was curious to see how much leg Leif Hansen has for quarterback. For quarterbacks, good Lord, for field goals, and Sequoia kicker is coming out right now. This is going to be a 40-yard field goal attempt. So, Leif Hansen is going to be from the far side. No wind to speak of. Waiting on the snap. Still waiting. Here's the snap. The kick is up. Woo, that was not a good kick.
1: He didn't get that one.
0: Nope. I don't know if something happened there, but it came out kind of funny. The officials are saying something. Somebody was out on the field. Well,
1: I see a penalty flag.
0: Is there a flag?
1: Back behind Rome. I don't know what happened.
0: So, the field goal was wide left. It had the distance, but it no accuracy.
1: Personal foul against Rome.
0: So, during the kick, there was a personal foul against Rome. The kick missed, and it would have been a turnover on downs. However, the personal foul gives Sequoia a first down. So what would have been Rome's ball, again, a penalty, just absolutely penalties killing Rome. We had a penalty earlier that made us try for a field goal that got blocked. We get a penalty now that, you know, puts Sequoia in fantastic field position. First and 10 at Rome's 11. 4:05 left to go. And it's that same problem we keep running into. The personal foul penalties and unsportsmanlike penalties are eating us alive. Shaker in the gun. Washington behind him. Hands off to Washington. Nope, fakes the handoff to Washington. Faked me out. He's running for his life. Shaker to the 10, to the 5. He gets hit around the 2 or the 3. Looks like he's going to get DJ Watkins on the tackle. Looks like they're going to give Shaker the 3. So it was an 8-yard run from the quarterback. Good hit from Watkins. But that'll bring up 2nd and 2 from the 3. 3:38 left to go here. Shaker in the gun. Players to either side of him, of course, the Trace Washington, the running back, behind him. Here's a snap. Hands off to Washington. Washington's going to take his time, follow his blockers, and go into the end zone for a touchdown.
1: We can't stop that play.
0: It's very difficult to stop. We said all along, Washington's just a good physical running back. And, you know, and of course the jawing is coming on now, and it's tough. You know, you're getting beat by 4 touchdowns, and they're going to rub it in your face because the last time we played these guys, we beat them by 50 points. That's one of the tough problems. It's a good problem to have, but it's a tough problem. A lot of these teams don't know what it feels like to beat Rome. A lot of these teams have gotten taken out behind the woodshed by Rome the last few times they got played. So they're going to let our players know about it as the game continues. Hansen set for the extra point. Snap is there. The kick is up. The kick is long. And the kick is good. With 3:17 left to go before halftime, Rome is down 28-0 to Sequoia. 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
1: Welcome back to historic Barron's Stadium. Sequoia set to kick off. 3:17 remaining before halftime. The Chiefs with a 28-0 lead here. Of course, it's one of those tough things about it. It's that season that we continue to kind of have. It's like penalties and mistakes just seem to be the name of the game for Rome right now. Hanson is actually going to kick this one. Nope, never mind. It goes halfway into the end zone. He kicks it really, really high, and you think, oh, there's a return. Nope, there's no return. Rome get the ball first and 10 at its own 20. I'm thinking they have not had a first half this quarter, Tom.
2: A first down.
3: We have not.
1: Yeah, we haven't had a first half this quarter. Yeah, that was
3: One first down, I think, the whole game.
1: I think you're right. I think that was Waters' run.
3: Yep.
1: We're all moving left to right on listening device. Winston in the gun, Twins to his right. One man behind him, that is Ferguson. 3:17 left to play. They're moving left to right on your listening device. I'd already said that. My apologies. Snap to Winston, fakes the handoff. He's going to roll to his right, throw to his right, connects with Simpson, who's going to run out of bounds right around the 24-yard line. Nice. Maybe the 25. Let's see where they spot. Yep, they are going to give him the 25. So 5 yards on first down. That really has not been the issue. The problem for Rome has been second downs.
3: Yes, that's the second completed pass. We had another swing pass out to Ferguson that worked very well. Now, let's see if we can avoid the negative play.
1: So the last two or three drives on second down, we had a negative play. We cannot have that here. Winston in the gun, Twins to his left, ball in the near hash mark. Waiting for the snap. Here's the snap. Hands off to Ferguson. Ferguson's going to be hit. It's not a negative play, but it's zero gain on the play. So he's going to be knocked down at the line of scrimmage. No gain on the run, so that's going to bring up 3rd and 5 from the 25. It's not 3rd and long. It's close.
3: It's still pretty long.
1: Yeah. One of the Rome players is, you know, one of the Sequoia players got an extra shot in and turned to the official and said, are you going to do anything about this? And the official just kind of shook his head. 2:39 left to play here before halftime. Rome does get the ball to start the second half. A couple of drives ago, I was talking about how if they could get it some points, they could maybe do the double score, but that has not really played into us tonight. Winston in the gun, Twins to his right. Takes a snap. Pressure. He's running from the pressure. It's going to be throw the ball. And number 3 for them appears to have probably intercepted it. Winston was just trying to get away with it. Simpson had fallen out of bounds. And number 3 from Sequoia does intercept it. That's going to be Danny Palmes.
3: I thought he was out of bounds, but they're giving it to him.
1: It was very close on the sideline.
3: I think they're calling roughing the passer.
1: So let's see what happens. So
3: there's a penalty flag down.
1: If there's a penalty flag down, and it's down back in the offensive backfield, so Tom's probably right. This is probably a roughing the passer. When Zayden threw it, my eyes immediately went downfield and saw number 3 intercept it, or at least catch it very near the sidelines. Now you have your 3 officials confabbing right around the 25-ish right now. And Colin, another guy back over. There's 2:18 left to play. Rome's trailing 28-0. And I think we're right now just trying to figure out. Personal foul, roughing the passer, is what has been called. So wipe away the interception. Rome is going to get its second first down of the game. And after that penalty, let's see how far we're going to go up the field.
3: At the 40-yard line.
1: So Rome will have 1st and 10 at its own 40. 2:18 left to play before halftime. The Wolves can get in there and possibly get some points if we can get down the field. Ball in the near hash mark. Of course, Rome moving left to right on your listening device. Rome's got the big package in there. I think Ferguson may be your quarterback in this situation. They do have a wide receiver out wide to the right. Ferguson's going to take the snap, and he's going to go up the middle with some help from his blockers, and he's going to get right around the 40. It looks like they're going to give him the 43, so 3-yard run for Ferguson. We'll bring up 2nd and 7 from the 43. 2:03 left to play. We will go under 2 minutes here in a second, with Rome trailing 28-0. Obviously, you would prefer that Sequoia not get the ball again. You don't want to see them possibly score again before halftime. Let's see here. Winston is not there, I don't think. So we're waiting to see who's actually... Yeah, he was under center, my bad. And now, again, Ferguson's going to get the ball, and he's going to get up to the 45. So a two yards on the carry is going to bring up a third and five from the 45. 1:24 left to play. Basically the same position we were in a couple of plays ago. On that position, you know, Winston rolled to his right, threw downfield, actually had it intercepted, but he was roughed, so we managed to maintain the ball. Winston, under center, has the big package in. Takes the snap, hands off to A.J. Adams. A.J. Adams is going to get up about two, maybe it's, the official can't decide if it's 2 or 3 yards. It does appear to be 3 yards, up to the 48. So 3 yards will bring up 4th and 2 from the 48. 45 seconds left to play here before halftime. Rome is actually able to move much of this clock out. They have kept the team on the field. Ball's on the near hash mark, or kept the offense on the field. Winston is going to go under center. We have the big package in again, whether it's going to be A.J. Adams or possibly Ferguson. And now Sequoia is going to run up and take a quick timeout with 23 seconds left to go before halftime. So probably just want to talk to their players and make sure that, you know, they don't give up any crazy big play, but... kind of a tough first half.
3: Well, you mentioned that Sequoia's defense had a lot of tackle for losses.
1: Yeah.
3: We've seen that tonight.
1: Oh, yeah. No, the pressure's there.
3: They've, especially on second down.
1: Yeah.
3: They have absolutely disrupted Rome's offense. We've seen a lot of tackle for losses on second down.
1: Yeah, we have.
3: That have kept putting Rome in third and long, that have... And it has kept Rome's defense on the field all first half.
1: Which is tough. And they realized very early that defensively we could handle their drop-back pass game. And they shifted things real quick after that.
3: Yes. And right now our defense is confused. And they're tired already.
1: Oh, no. It makes sense. Winston will be under center. It is 4th and 2 from the 48. Big package in. Winston takes the snap. Hands off to Ferguson, who's going to be tackled at the 45. That's actually a 3-yard loss. Sequoia makes the stop. It will be a turnover on downs. There's 17 seconds remaining before halftime. We'll see what Sequoia does right here, whether they take a knee. Honestly, if I was them, I would try to throw something up for the Duke Sanders kid.
3: I would too.
1: He's a big target out there, but he does not appear to be on the field at the moment.
3: I'd either do that or throw some kind of a swing pass to that running back.
1: And Washington does appear to be on the field. Ball's on the near hash mark. They're moving right to left during the listening device. Never mind, Duke Sanders is out there on the field. They actually had another player on the field, too. They broke the huddle with 12 men. So, Shaker in the gun. Twins to his right. Takes the snap. He's going to throw it back. It's going to be a tailback pass. They were trying to basically do what they did to Lee County, and Rome defensed it extremely well. Caught the guy who was going to throw the pass in the offensive backfield, and that will be the final play. No, wait a second. I spoke too soon. Sequoia took a timeout. We got a 5-yard loss. There was a 5-yard loss on the play. So it's going to bring up 2nd and 15 from the 50. So basically what they did was they tossed it to Brody Bohannon. And he ran around to the right, and he was trying to throw deep to Duke Sanders, but Rome did not bite. There were at least 2 players near Duke Sanders, if not 3. So Rome knew what was going to happen, and they were able to drop Brody Bohannon for a loss. So that was the play. Very similar to the play. They hit a big play against Lee County back a couple of weeks ago. And, of course, this first half, there's been, again, as all season, there have been moments of brilliance, but not enough sustainability to keep Rome, one, on the scoreboard or to keep drives going, Tom.
3: This whole second quarter has been on Rome's half of the field.
1: Yeah.
3: The ball has not been over the 50-yard line in Sequoia's half for this whole second quarter.
1: And that is not a recipe for winning a football game. Sequoia's going to have, I guess they put 3 seconds back on the clock. So Sequoia's going to have 5 seconds here. It's second and about 15, but this is probably the last play of the opening half. Shaker in the gun. He's got trips to his left, including Duke Sanders on the far left. Trying to score in the Second Avenue end zone here at Barron Stadium. Shaker takes a snap. Two-step drop. He's going to be hit from behind, and the ball's going to fall incomplete to the middle of the field. There is 1 second remaining on the clock. So it looks like Sequoia is going to get one more chance. Now, I will say right now, there's a lot of jawing going on between a Rome player and a Sequoia player. I do know that Coach Bill Stewart was halfway out on the field yelling at an official about something that was happening over there. I think the Rome player, they're going to let him come off and maybe cool off just a little bit. I did not see what happened. I do know that Coach Stewart was not happy about something. So, there were no penalties thrown, but there's 1 second left, so it's now going to be 3rd and 15 from the 50. Sequoia's got one more chance here before halftime. I feel like this last little series has taken longer than most of this game has. Shaker in the gun, trips to his left, one man to his right. That is his tailback. That is actually Washington, the tailback. Shaker takes a snap, three-step drop. He's going to hit Washington at the 50. Washington's at the 40. He's at the 30. He's going to be tackled at the 19. So we're very lucky that we were able to get him down. We're also very lucky the clock ran out because they would have had great field position. At the end of the first half, Sequoia 28, Rome 0. 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
9: Good afternoon, everybody. Good afternoon, and welcome to the Big Giles halftime show. Right now, unfortunately, our Rome Wolves are trailing Sequoia 28-0 at the half at Historic Barron Stadium. Again, this is Big Giles with a look at tonight's scores. in 6A Region 6. We have Kale and Creekview all tied up at 14 apiece in the second quarter. Pope River Ridge, Pope's over River Ridge, 14-7 in the second. Woodstock and Lassiter, Lassiter leading that game 13-7 in the second quarter. And again, our Rome Wolves are trailing Sequoia 28-0. And that is a look at our 6A Region 6 scores. We are gonna move on to some of our local scores. All right, I have Adairsville 14, Pickens County 0 in the second. Cedartown 0, Allatoona 6, second quarter. Model over Coosa right now in the second, 21-7. North Oconee 14, Calhoun 0 in the second. Right now in the second, Pepperell over Darlington right now, 26-21. A good game going on over there. Ridgeland and Chattooga all tied up at 7 apiece in the second. Rockmart 22, Cahula Creek 0 in the second. Tryon 14, Lakeview Fort Oglethorpe 0. That is a second quarter update. I have not got an update on our Murchie and Heard County or Banks County and Gordon Central. All right, that will be it for our high school scores. If you're looking for some college action tomorrow, Georgia will be at Arkansas at 12 p.m. Georgia Tech will be at home versus Mercer. Shorter is off this week. They'll be back next week into play. Berry College will be playing Carnegie Mellon at 12 p.m. here in Rome. And my Miles College Golden Bears will be in Atlanta versus Clark Atlanta at 5 p.m. tomorrow. All right, and that will be it for the scores tonight. Rome Wolves trailing right now to Sequoia 28-0 at the half. We will be back with more halftime show in just a moment. Again, this is Big Giles. 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
1: Welcome back to Barron Stadium. We're just had an enjoyable moment just a minute ago. Got to hear the Rome Middle School Band perform out at Barron Stadium. It's always fun to see that. Of course, now the Rome Middle School Band is comprised of 7th, 8th, and 6th graders. I don't know if any of the 6th graders are out there or not. I definitely can see a lot of 7th and 8th graders out there. And, of course, now the sound of the Seven Hills Marching Band is out there. And we'll talk football in just a minute. But I will say this. Dr. Tad Brown does a phenomenal job with this crew. Such a joy to watch them. They're really, really good. And what I'll also say is that, you know, this is one of those things that I talk a lot about the fine arts, you know, the academics of fine arts at Rome High School and at Rome City Schools in particular. But if there was such a thing as a band state championship, Rome High School would have a crap ton of band state championship trophies. If there was such a thing as a state championship for show choir, they would do the exact same thing. Chorus is great. Theater is great. Just a regular art program, just art, like, you know, drawing and that type of art is great. And, of course, the music is phenomenal. It's a lot of fun to get to watch these kids perform. And, you know, I believe last year they were grand champion at both of the marching festivals they were able to compete at. They'll be in two festivals this year, unless I'm badly mistaken. And, of course, the Peach State Marching Band Festival is always so much fun here in late October. Now, we're at a football game. It is 28-0 at halftime. I do believe, Tom, that you said you heard the score that Creekview and Kell were tied at 14, which a little bit of a surprise there, because if Creekview were to beat Kell, Creekview would start 2-0 in the region.
3: That's exactly right.
1: You know, and that's just it. We're in a region where you probably, and I've said it before, there are five teams in this region this year that went to the playoffs last year. Two that went to the quarterfinals and one that went to the semifinals. So, you know, now Kell was in a lower classification, but Sequoia went to the quarters last year in 5A. Rome went to the semis in 5A. Now, obviously, no one's going to believe at this moment that this Rome team can replicate that feat. And, you know, when we started today, I had some keys to the game. I'm trying to find my paper right here. Because, really, I'm going to kind of know where we're heading with a lot of this. Because one of the big things, and Coach even said it himself, was you've got to eliminate penalties and mistakes. And you had, you know, fourth and goal from the one, you have a procedure penalty. Backs you up, you end up trying to kick a field goal, it gets blocked. You have a situation where you're deep in your own territory, you try to throw a pass, it gets tipped, it gets intercepted, it's returned for a touchdown. It just seems like there's a penalty, there's a play. I don't want to say they're snake bit by any stretch of the imagination, but they just need that break, Tom, and it just doesn't seem to come yet.
3: No, nothing seems to be going right for this team. If something can happen wrong, it's happening for this bunch. And I feel for them, because as we've said, the effort is there.
1: Yeah.
3: The kids are playing hard.
1: Yeah, and that's something that I will take umbrage with this. Anybody on Facebook and social media, I've seen the posts. Yeah, I don't post to social media. Well, I mean, for Rome City Schools, I post to social media all the time. For my own personal self, I hardly ever do, but I'm on Facebook a lot. I'm on Instagram a lot. And I see the people saying what they're saying. It's like, oh, we're not playing hard. We're not doing this. We're not tough. It's like that. Guys, the effort is there. I mean, you know, they're young. I know that's not an excuse, but it's a fact. And the other thing about it, too, is it's a play here, a play there, a moment here. You know, I'm not saying this game could be 14-14, but it didn't quite need to be 28-0.
3: No. And the coaches call a play to start the game.
1: Yeah. Brilliant play.
3: Brilliant play. And it's executed
1: to perfection.
3: We're on the 1 yard line. We can take a 7-0 lead and we jump.
1: Jump offsides, procedure penalty.
3: And instead, we turn the ball over, and we don't block on the field goal like we should. They block the field goal, and they go 90 yards, yep. And they score the touchdown. And instead of being up 7-0, we're down seven to nothing. And as far as mental attitude, you're saying, well, here we go again.
1: Yeah.
3: instead of having a positive outlook and things looking in your favor, it doesn't. And you've set it up, everything should be going your way, and because of mistakes, it's not.
1: Yeah.
3: And it's just back to, Coach Stewart said it in your interview, you've got to execute.
1: Yeah.
3: And this is, a young, inexperienced team, and so far they have not been able to execute on a regular basis. They have not been able to keep their composure. We have way too many unsportsmanlike conduct penalties. Those should never happen. And we're getting them every ball game.
1: And here's the deal. And this is something that I'm just gonna be very honest and very blunt about, is that we're not keeping our composure. The other team knows that we don't keep our composure. I mean, this is not a new problem. We've had this problem in the past with some games, like the Carrollton game most notably. The last 4 or 5 years, you know, there were some games in the playoffs where, you know, these penalties happen. And other teams know that. The difference right now is that our players are a lot younger. They're getting a lot. And I'm going to be honest, there's no doubt. They are getting a lot of smack talk straight to their face, and it's not fun. And when you're losing, it's never fun. When you're losing big, it's not fun. But the other thing, too, is there's a lot of momentum from this smack talk, because all of these teams put a big target on Rome. Beating Rome, last week when Creekview beat Rome, they celebrated like they won the Super Bowl. I'm not sure Sequoia is going to celebrate like that tonight, but they're going to be real happy because, you know, there's nobody on that sideline that knows what beating Rome feels like.
3: Well, you said it last week. That's the first region game Rome had lost in 6 years.
1: Yeah. Last time we lost to Kell 6 years ago to open the region.
3: That's saying a lot.
1: It is.
3: So when you beat someone that hasn't lost a region game in years,
1: it's a big deal.
3: Well, everybody is going after you, and everybody is taking a whole lot of pleasure, and yeah, they are talking to these Rome players.
1: Oh, without a doubt.
3: And the Rome players have got to learn that
1: you got to walk away.
3: Yes, they're disrespecting them to their face.
1: I'm sure they're saying some things that are not nice. I know they're saying things that are not nice, but you know what? You have to walk away.
3: That's exactly right.
1: It's very difficult to do, and we honestly haven't really been able to do that this season.
3: No, we're not doing it.
1: And those penalties, you know, have come back to haunt us. You know, Carrollton, no, we weren't going to win the Carrollton game. Carrollton is heads and shoulders above where we are at this moment. But I know the Tucker score didn't look good, but we had moments and Tucker were there. Creekview game, we should have won.
3: Yeah, we had a chance to win that.
1: I really felt like Creekview, and I'm not knocking Creekview. Do not get me wrong. I still think that
3: Creekview is a playoff quality ball. Correct?
1: Creekview executed very well. Very well coached team. They did not make mistakes. And, you know, tonight,
3: another good ball club.
1: Oh, no, that's just it. We knew Sequoia. They are well coached. They run some wrinkles on offense that are extremely well coached. This team caught Lee County sleeping multiple times, and that's not easy to do.
3: I see two or three players out here that are Saturday-level ball players.
1: Oh, and yes, I know, and I the elephant in the room, I don't know if Sanders and Washington were the move-ins, but they did. Sequoia got move-ins. I know they added a good wide receiver and a good running back. I don't know if it was Washington and Sanders. If it was, then heck, good for them for getting them, because those are really darn good ball players.
3: And the quarterback throws a very nice ball.
1: Oh, Shaker's a good quarterback. You know, he's going to find times. I mean, is he a good quarterback? You know, he's missed some of the outs, and, you know, he's had some pressure on him, but he's also made some good decisions. The other thing with him, too, is that he hasn't made a bad mistake.
3: No. And they've got some people on defense. I can't tell you whether they are next level type ball players, but they got some people making plays.
1: They got some people that can play. And I'll go back to when we played these guys 4 or 5 years ago. It was in a driving rainstorm there at Sequoia in the first quarter. And like I said, all the Rome fans were shocked because Sequoia was up 3-0 at the end of the first quarter. If I remember correctly, they had a running back that would go on and play at Missouri. And he had a little run wrinkle that we had problems tackling early in that game. Reality came to rear its ugly head for Sequoia in the second quarter. We scored 4 touchdowns and put the game away. Tonight, you know, I don't know if there's anybody left that played on that Sequoia team. In fact, they're probably, even their freshmen, I think, have probably graduated. So, that being said, the Sequoia coaches know. They know about Rome. The Sequoia players, they know about Rome. They also know they currently lead 28-0 and are undefeated. Well, undefeated. They're 1-0 in the region. I think they get next week off, and then, you know, I'm trying to remember. I think they play Pope after that. So Sequoia is setting up. Sequoia thinks that they have a chance to make a deep run in the playoffs. And I don't know if they do or not.
3: Looking at this team, I have no argument with that.
1: After what they did to Lee County, no, they did not beat Lee County, but they sure scared the bejesus out of Lee County. So, that being that we've talked a lot about Sequoia, and I don't want to sit here and start banging a drum for Sequoia by any stretch of the imagination. So, Rome gets the ball to start the second half. I can imagine the halftime speech was not a ton of fun. And, you know, I don't know. I mean, look, I knew what John Reed would say at a halftime thing. I like Coach Stewart. I don't know him as well as I know John Reed by any stretch of the imagination. I've been calling games for Reed for a long time. Been interviewing him for 10 to 12 years. But I can tell you, they're still in the locker room right now. They haven't come back out. So at some point, someone is going to look at the players and they're going to say, you're going to have to make the plays. You're going to have to execute. You're going to have to step up. Doesn't matter if you're sophomores. Doesn't matter if you're freshmen. Doesn't matter if you're not experienced. Doesn't matter if you're losing by 4 touchdowns. You have to go out there and play the best half of football that you can play. And it would be really cool to see that happen here.
3: It sure would. They've got to, the coaches have to look these players in the eye and say, there were 3 big penalties. You had a personal foul on the field goal try. You had the false start down the goal line, and then you had the unsportsmanlike conduct. Yeah. None of those 3 should have happened.
1: Nope.
3: You've got to tell these players, when somebody is talking smack to your face, don't react. Go back, and next time, knock them on their rear end.
1: Exactly.
3: And then knock them on
1: legally.
3: Knock them on their rear end again. And then do it again. And then they aren't going to talk smack to you.
1: You know, again, I've said, yeah, I coached travel soccer for about 8 years. And there were a couple of times where, you know, I had a player going, coach, you know, it was girls travel soccer. And it was, coach, she's mean to me. She said, that's like, be mean back. But be mean back legally.
3: Right.
1: It's like, if she knocks you down, knock her down. I mean, it's that simple, and it's a case of but. And again, this is football. Get a chance. Make a block. Make a tackle. Make a hit. Not illegally, but use that physicality you're allowed to use in this game to do the talking for you.
3: If you're an offensive or defensive lineman, you're perfectly allowed to knock someone on their rear end.
1: You are. And if you're blocking someone, even as a running back or a wide receiver, you are also allowed to do this. That is fully allowed within the rules of this game. So,
3: and Rome needs to be knocking some of Sequoia's people on their rear end.
1: Yeah.
3: In the second half, there was not a single snap on Sequoia's end of the field.
1: Yes.
3: Not one. Mm-hmm. You cannot play a whole game on your end of the field and have any chance of winning. Yep. Rome has got to get the ball on Sequoia's half of the field and score touchdowns.
1: Definitely. And we're going to see what happens. There's about 3 minutes left. We're going to take a quick commercial break. When we come back, we're going to have some second half football action. 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
1: Welcome back to Historic Barron Stadium. We've got about a minute 14 left before kickoff here in the second half. Of course, Sequoia up 28-0. Rome does get the ball to start the second half, and of course, Rome had a good play. First time they touched the ball in this game, phenomenal play that went all the way almost to the goal line. You know, Sequoia was able to do a touchdown saving tackle. And really, I think at this point, Rome's offense is going to have to try to do some things. The heavy package is really not working. Everybody knows what's going to happen. Maybe get Winston to roll out. Maybe get something to go. I mean, because Ferguson, they know that J.R. Ferguson is going to get the ball. They know in the heavy package, probably it's going to go to Ferguson or it's going to go to A.J. Adams. So we're not really fooling anybody there. Rome's offense has got to find a way to be less predictable and beat a dead horse. Preach your choir, shoot a dead horse at the same time. Don't make any mistakes.
3: I know a team is only allowed to have 11 people on the field at a time. When Rome is on offense, it looks like the other team has 15 people in the box.
1: Ready, I mean, literally. They're
3: rushing the passer, stopping the run. It looks like they've got 4 or 5 extra people out there on every play. Nobody is worried about a downfield pass.
1: Nope. And we've hit a couple of downfield passes. Three of our touchdowns. They've been long pass plays, although one was a screen pass that went up. The other two were bombs that were flat-out out routes.
3: But that's 2 plays in 4 games.
1: Which is, yes. We're heading to the second half of our 4th game. And so far in 4 games this year, Rome has scored 4 touchdowns. Hansen's set to kick off. He's put all of his kickoffs into the end zone for touchbacks so far. The Chiefs with a 28-0 lead. Rome will be moving left to right on the listening device. His next kickoff goes into the end zone as well. It's always a nice weapon to have when you have a kicker that can put it in the end zone and the other team has no prayer of returning the ball. Rome gets 1st and 10 at its own 20. As we start the second half, Wolves trailing 28-0. So we'll see what's happened. I know they were mentioning big college football games tomorrow. I don't know if people consider it a big college game, but I was able to, a good friend of my wife's had some extra tickets for the Auburn-Florida game, so I'm going to get to go see my beloved Tigers play the Gators. I actually have been at some really good Auburn-Florida games over the years, and I'm hoping, crossing my fingers, that this will be one of those, and maybe it will end in our favor. Ball's going to start on the far hash mark for the Wolves. Winston in the gun, Twins to his right, Ferguson's his tailback, takes the snap, fakes the handoff to first, and rolls. The pass is going to be caught by Waters. He's going to be tackled immediately in the backfield. It looks like it's going to lose a yard to the 19. So trying to get something going there, second 11 from the 19. Ball now in between the hash marks. Let's see where they're going to put it. No, it looks like, yep, it was a yard loss. So, Winston in the gun again. Twin single receivers to either side. Ferguson the tailback behind him. Waters to his right. Simpson to his left are his receivers. Man in motion. Takes a snap. He looks over. He's trying to throw deep, and this one's just going to be intercepted. He threw a deep route. It was intercepted by number 12 for Sequoia, who's at the 30, the 20, the 10, the 5. It looks like he's going to be knocked out of bounds.
3: We have a penalty flag on the field.
1: Never mind. There is a penalty back around the 20, the 19-yard line. So
3: I don't know what that is. I don't know what's
1: if it's
3: going
1: a
3: on.
1: Holding, the interception
3: and
1: return.
3: There's another
1: stands.
3: One at the 30.
1: Yep, so I'm pretty sure it's not going to be an interception return for a touchdown. The question is going to be, is Sequoia going to keep the ball? So, two penalty flags. Let's see what happens. There was a holding penalty on the return team. I believe that was the penalty they threw on the 32.
3: The interception holds. It's Sequoia's ball.
1: So Sequoia gets the interception. There is no touchdown. They're going to have the ball probably around Rome's 42-yard line is what I think is going to end up happening. So first and 10 from the 41. 11:02 left to play here in the third quarter. Sequoia with a 28-0 lead. Shaker in the gun. Sequoia moving right to left on your listening device. Ball in the near hash mark. Twins to his right. Washington, his tailback, is out to the left. Waiting on the snap. Here's the snap. They flinched. They did not throw a flag on him. Shaker's just going to take the ball, and he's going to go up the middle. The outside wide receiver flinched, and Stewart is all over the official for not calling it. He's right. The slot receiver moved before the ball was snapped. That should have been a procedure penalty. It was not called. So 3 yards on the run by Shaker. That's going to go to the 38. That's going to bring up second and 7 from the 38. Ball's going to remain on the near hash mark. Of course, Sequoia attempting to score into the 2nd Avenue end zone here at Barron Stadium. Shaker in the gun, Twins to his right. Washington, his tailback, is also to his right. Run with 4 down linemen, 3 linebackers. Shaker takes a snap, hits the slant over the middle. That's that number 8, the Robert Van Alsten. He's tried to hit him 3 or 4 times. That's about his 2nd catch. It's going to be caught and tackled at the 25. After the 13-yard gain, it's 1st and 10 at the 25. Ball remains on the near hash mark. 10 minutes left to go here in the third quarter. Rome trailing 28-0. If the score were to hold, Rome would fall to 0-4, the first time in school history that Rome would start a season 0-4. Also fall to 0-2 in Region 6 6A play. I don't know. Actually, I probably do. Here's another slant pass to all Van Alsten. He's going to catch it, and he's going to get a first down to the 11. So Shakers hit him twice with slants over the middle. I noticed that they really like that slant pass, and they've hit twice on it. So first and 10 now from the 11. I was going to say I'm not sure the last time Rome had 2 region losses in a season. It was probably Coach Reed's first season. That would be my guess. Shaker in the gun, Twins to his right, single receiver to his left. Now that motion from the left to right. Shaker takes a snap, he's looking under pressure, and he's going to escape the pressure, and he's going to run. He is going to be hit and taken down right around the 8-yard line. So give him 3 yards on the run, bring up 2nd and 7 from the 8. Jakurik Wofford on the tackle there. Rome's defense has been on the field quite a lot. Sequoia loves to eat up that clock, just methodically moving down the field, and of course it's done extremely well for them. Second and 7 from the 8. Shaker in the gun. Twins to his right. His tailback Washington is to his right as well. Takes a snap. Hands off to Washington. Washington's going to go around the end. Makes one tackler miss, and he's going to go into the end zone for a touchdown. An 8-yard touchdown run for, remember his name, Trace Washington. So, very difficult. He's very, very difficult to tackle in the open field. And we had a chance, and he just made a little shimmy-shake move and kind of jumped into the end zone. With 8:14 left to go here in the third quarter, Sequoia is now up 34-0, waiting for the Leif Hansen extra point attempt to see if they will go up 35-0. Hansen set, waiting for the snap. The snap is down. The kick is up. The kick is good. With 8:14 left to go here in the third quarter, Rome trails 35-0 against Sequoia. 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
1: Welcome back to Historic Barron Stadium. Sequoia with a 35-0 lead here over your Wolves. Rome set to return this. Of course, Leif Hansen has put every kickoff into the back of the end zone so far. I think that would be, I don't know if this is kickoff 6 or 7. So we'll see if he does that again. Next week, Rome hits the road to go to Douglas County, play Class 7A Douglas County. Of course, if you can't get to that game, we will have it live for you here on WRGA. We'll be up there. I'm waiting to see what the press box situation is. If they make, I'm not going to let it make my dad climb a real tall ladder to get on top of a press box. So if that happens, he won't be with me. But as long as they put us in a decent spot where that doesn't have to happen, he will be along for the ride. And we'll see what Rome can do against Class 7A. Douglas County, of course, a couple weeks from now, October 2nd, homecoming here, will be against Kell. It'll be a fun night, homecoming. A lot of people having reunions right around there. We'll also be honoring the Rome City Schools class of 20 under 40 that we just released earlier this week. 20 Rome High School graduates that are under the age of 40 that have gone on to do some really amazing things. Please check that out on Facebook and social media. That'll be a lot of fun. I've had a pretty big hand in helping do that class, and it's a group of 20 really, really cool and talented individuals. Rome back out on the field. Winston in the gun. Waiting for the snap. Here's the snap. It's a bad snap. He drops it, and he is going to be dropped. Unfortunately, the snap was off to the left. He was not able to corral it, and he's going to be hit and dropped in the backfield. Looks like the ball's going to be back at the 10. He is slow to get up. So second and 20 from the 10. Ball on the far hash mark. Also believe, I don't know if he will actually be the coin toss person or not. I believe the famous Ray Donaldson, in the class of East Rome 1976, will be having a reunion. And Ray Donaldson played at University of Georgia, longtime Colts player who should be in the NFL Hall of Fame, I believe, will be here that night. Here's a snap. Winston takes it. Hands off to Ferguson, who gets a hole up the middle. He's down the sidelines at the 30, to the 40, to the 50. To the 40, and he is going to be tackled right around there. So nice run for J.R. Ferguson. He's going to get Rome all the way up to the 20. Was that going to be the 24?
3: That's a 32, Jim.
1: 32. Oh, my bad. I'm looking at this guy down here. So the 32. So first and 10 at the 32. This dude here on the right was standing at the 24. That's who I was looking at. I'm like, why is he at the 24? So, first and 10 of the 32, ball on the far hash mark. Big package in. And they get the ball to Ferguson, and he is going to be caught in the backfield. I think he was going to try to throw the ball, but he was not able to get rid of it. I think he was actually going to try to throw the ball to A.J. Adams.
3: He wasn't open.
1: And he was not open, so there was no chance. So, but he's going to be tackled. Looks like he's going to lose back to the 38. So a six-yard loss, second and 16 from the 38.
3: Another tackle for loss.
1: Yes.
3: Sequoia keeps building that statistic for themselves.
1: They do. They've had several in this game. They had 29 coming into this game, so they may end up. If I look back, they probably are approaching 10 if they're not already past that. Winston in the gun. There's movement. There's a penalty flag back in the backfield.
3: I like that.
1: And that is going to be an offsides on Rome. So that's going to bring up second and 21 from the 43. 5-yard penalty there. So had the big run from Ferguson, who got loose, and that's just it. Ferguson, Waters, and Simpson, if you can get them the ball in space, they can make things happen. You just got to get the ball to them in space. Winston in the gun. Single receivers to either side. Another tough snap. Ferguson gets the ball.
3: Ooh.
1: And he is going to be tackled right around the line of scrimmage. A Sequoia player got thrown about 5 yards down the field. That drew a penalty flag.
3: And it should have.
1: And I saw the player go, and it was pretty obvious that it's probably going to be against Rome. So personal foul against Rome's offense after the play. So ball is going to back up to Rome's 42.
3: That's another one of those plays that just shouldn't happen.
1: 7 and 8, that's 15. So it looks like we're in third and 36, which is definitely not a down distance that we're likely to get.
3: I don't think there's anything in anybody's playbook for this
1: third
3: kind
1: and
3: of
1: 36.
3: Play.
1: Winston in the gun, twins to his right. Takes the snap again. It was a rough snap. Pressure on him. He tried to get the ball out to Ferguson in the flats, and it's going to fall incomplete. The tough snap to handle, and then there was pressure all around him. So that's going to bring up 4th and 6 from the 42 after the incomplete pass. I think that John McClellan is saying it's 4th and 35, so that might be right. I had it as 4th and 36. Winston back to punt. Sequoia's got their return man stationed right around their 25-yard line. Winston standing right around Rome's 26. 5:24 left to play. Rome trailing 35-0. Here's a snap. Winston's going to be able to get it off. Very good kick from Winston. It's going to be fielded at the 23. And number 3 for them is going to get corralled and knocked out of bounds right around the 33-yard line. So Sequoia will come in 1st and 10 around their own 33. 5:15 left to play here in the third quarter. We're going to take a quick commercial break. 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
1: Welcome back to Historic Barron Stadium. 5:15 remaining in the third quarter. Rome trailing 35-0 here in the Region 6-6A contest against Sequoia. We are currently, I don't know if anybody called timeout. The officials said something and then both teams went to the sidelines. I don't know if it was a required break because of humidity, but I don't remember them doing that in the first half, so I'm not 100% sure what happened, but it does look like it is a hydration break, Tom.
3: Yeah, they haven't had one of these all year that I can remember.
1: I mean, I don't know why you, again, hey, you want to have it? Great, but I don't know why you

0: Well, there's been enough pushing and shoving and talking in each other's face. They might have thought it was a good time to send the teams off and, well, and let the coaches talk to them for a minute.
1: And that's a good idea because, yeah, Rome has gotten the penalties, but Sequoia is not totally innocent in this. There have been several times where Rome coaches have been saying, hey, what about that? And, you know, officials kind of said, what? I didn't see that. It's like, be nice if you saw it on both sides. So, Sequoia's got the ball in the far hash mark, moving right to left in a listening device. Shaker in the back, in the gun, takes the snap, fakes the handoff. Now he does a pitch out to the outside side to number 8, who's going to get down the sidelines. There is a penalty flag. Number 8, actually, he ran. He actually managed to get all the way to the end zone. However, there is a flag thrown back at the 44 where there was what looked like to be an illegal block. Number 8, that's that Van Alston kid, the receiver. And
0: he's got some size and some speed.
1: I did not know that kid was that fast. He caught the corner, and he went. So there was a hold or an illegal block on Sequoia, so the touchdown is called back because, you know, he got the touchdown because they did something illegal. Ball's going to be moved to the 28. So it's going to be first and 15 from the 28. Shaker in the gun, Twins to his right, ball in the near hash mark. Waiting on the snap. Here is the snap. Fakes the handoff. He's looking to the right. He's throwing to the right. And we grabbed Duke Sanders and threw him to the ground because we were afraid he was going to get past us. And honestly, Tom, so it's PI on us, no doubt, but I'm not so sure that's a bad PI in that case.
0: I think that would have been a touchdown.
1: I think Duke Sanders catches that and scores, and it's 42-0. Instead, they get 15 yards and a first down. I would, in that situation, obviously I would not have been playing defensive back for Rome High School by any stretch of imagination. I'm slow as molasses, but not to mention I'm kind of tiny as well. I would have done the same thing. Ball's going to be on the near hash mark. It will be first and 10 from the 43. Sequoia with a 35-0 lead here, 4:43 remaining in the third quarter. Shaker in the gun. They're moving right to left on a listening device. Twins to his right. Got a tailback to his right as well. Takes the snap. Rolling to his right. He's looking. He's trying to find Duke Sanders. Duke Sanders all alone. Catches it. The 20.
0: He dropped it.
1: Duke Sanders caught the ball at the 20 and tried to catch it. He started bobbling the ball and fell down right around the 10, and the ball just kept going forward. So it should have been a touchdown. Instead, it's an incomplete pass. Lucky for Rome, second and 10 from the 43. Honestly, Tom, if I'm Shaker, and I'm not, I'm rolling to the right, and I'm throwing to Duke Sanders again.
0: Well, Sanders lost his concentration. He saw the end zone, and
1: he was ready to celebrate at the 15. Unfortunately, yeah, he forgot to catch the ball.
0: He just didn't finish catching the football because he was open, nobody was around him, and he just missed the football.
1: Shaker in the gun, Twins to his right. Lots of pressure. He's going to hit Van Alston under the middle, and Van Alston is off and running, and he's going to get all the way down inside the 30. Again, this kid, he is deceptively speedy. You do not think he's that fast, and then he just turns another gear on. It's going to be first and 10 at Rome's 28.
0: Right now, Sequoia is spreading Rome out and hitting these little passes inside, and Rome's defense is tired.
1: We literally just had two of our starters come limping off with cramps. So,
0: and they're worn out.
1: Shaker in the gun, Twins to his right. Takes a snap, looks to his right. He's going to wait. He's going to throw. The ball's going to be incomplete. So, decent attempt.
0: Well, we have another

0: flag after the play.
1: So there was, back around the 30-yard line, a Rome player and a Sequoia player got tangled up. A penalty flag went up almost immediately. The Rome player has come off the field.
0: The Rome player was standing up. The Sequoia player was on the ground, so I don't have a good feeling.
1: I tend to agree with that. So, the three officials are meeting around the 30-yard line. Pretty much when they've done this, it's been again. I mean, if the penalty holds, it's going to be a 15-yard penalty, probably either unnecessary roughness, unsportsmanlike conduct, something like that against Rome. I believe that's what is about to happen.
0: On each team.
1: Never mind. So we got lucky on that one. They called offsetting penalties, personal foul on both sides. It is going to be, see how far do they get down to. It's going to be first and 10 at the 14. I was so busy looking at the post part of the play, but
0: it looks like it was an incomplete pass, but I think he caught it.
1: Gotcha. First and 10 at the 14. So, 16, excuse me. Other side of the field, all red. First and 10 at the 16, 3:44 left to go in the third quarter. Sequoia trying to get more points, currently leading 35-0. Ball on the far hash mark. Now we're having a discussion with the officials are going to meet again right around the 25-yard line. The guy on the far sideline, Rome sideline, goes all the way out to meet with the white hat. They're discussing something. Don't know what. They don't tell us anything. So now that official's coming all the way running back to say something to Coach Stewart.
0: Yes.
1: Stewart's got both hands on his head, now both hands on his hips. Whatever it was, it was not in Rome's favor. Shaker in the gun. Single receivers to either side, Washington tailback to his left. Ball on the far hash mark, takes the snap, hands off to Washington, goes around the right edge, and he's going to go up in the air and be upended. So he's going to get to the 11, and he is still down on the field. 5-yard run for Washington. It looked awkward when he went up. He kind of jumped, and when he came down, it looked a little awkward. So they're going to take a look at Washington. You got all the trainers and the head coach out there looking at him real quick. Don't know if he just got the breath knocked out of him or because they're not really looking at any of his – they're not looking at his legs or anything. I'm thinking he just might have had a weird fall there and gotten the breath knocked out of him, Tom.
0: It did look strange.
1: Yeah.
0: And yes, they are not looking at his – the lower half of his body.
1: Well, they're just talking to him.
0: And he's moving.
1: Yeah, he was moving a lot more. It's like that whole thing with that. When you get the breath knocked out of you, it's not fun. Because you're just like sitting there and you're trying to catch your breath and you physically cannot at that moment. So he's still down. Washington's still down on the field. Both teams meeting on the sidelines right now. Of course, there's 3:14 left to go here in the third quarter. There was a big crowd here tonight. Of course, having the middle school band always kind of helps make that crowd be big. And hats off, middle school band performed extremely well. Of course, the Sound of the Seven Hills did as well. A lot of fun watching, being able to see the fine arts programs here. I know coming up this week, both softball and volleyball are going to have senior nights. As they come to start as they kind of start winding their seasons down. And as those seasons wind down, the flag football team season will begin to start. That was a lot of fun last year. Coach Hughes did a great job taking a first-year program all the way to the second round of the state playoffs. It'll be a lot of fun to see what they can do this season. Both teams now back out on the field. Washington was able to get up and walk off on his own accord, so hopefully he will be okay. Second and 5 from the 11. Ball on the far hash mark. Shaker in the gun. Twins to his left. Tailback to his left. That is Lucenti. See what happens here. Attempting to score in the Second Avenue end zone here at Barron Stadium as they have a 35-0 lead. Shaker takes the snap, fakes the handoff to Lucenti. Under pressure, he throws to the back of the end zone, awfully close to being intercepted, but the ball goes incomplete. He threw an out, and his receiver ran an in, and we had our defensive back there, but he was not able to come up with the ball. That might have been Mathis back there attempting to make the pick. So that brings up 3rd and 5. Actually, that's not 3rd and 5. Wow, that's 3rd and 8. I just looked at the down distance and the marker, so somewhere in the midst of all that, I gave somebody too many yards. Shaker in the gun, twins to his left, ball in the near hash mark. Takes a snap, he's going to roll to his left, he's looking towards Sanders, fires to Sanders, Sanders makes a catch in the end zone for a touchdown. Sanders ran a curl route, running the Rome defensive back off, the Rome defensive back fell down. Sanders was able to make a diving catch in the corner of the end zone for an 11-yard touchdown. And I will say this, Tom, I am pretty impressed with both Duke Sanders and Trace Washington.
0: Yes.
1: Both of them very good ball players.
0: Not only that, Shaker threw the ball right where it needed to be. This is a very good Sequoia football team.
1: This is a team that...
0: They're well coached. Game plan has been well executed. This is an impressive team. Unfortunately, Rome has hit a lot of good football teams so far this year.
1: We certainly have hit a lot of good teams, and you know, that's probably not going to stop anytime soon. We're going to take a quick commercial break as Sequoia takes a 42-0 lead over your Rome Wolves. 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
1: Welcome back to historic Barron Stadium. Leif Hansen kicking off for Sequoia, who now leads 42-0 with 2:54 remaining here in the third quarter. Third quarter seems to be taking an awful long time. Rome going to see what they're going to try to do on offense here, trailing by a lot. I guess 6 touchdowns. Rome's offense just... There have been a few moments. You just the toughest thing, I think, with the Rome team so far this season is you haven't been able to sustain drives.
0: No, we have plays.
1: We have good plays, but we don't have drives.
0: No. And you were talking about Sanders.
1: Yeah.
0: You were talking about Washington.
1: Yeah.
0: And Shaker. These are all seniors that have played a lot of football.
1: Oh, yeah.
0: And Rome just doesn't have that.
1: No.
0: Not this year.
1: Ferguson takes a handoff from Winston. He's going to go off the right side. Looks like he's going to gain 2 yards to the 22. That's going to bring up 2nd and 8 from the 22. And, you know, in these situations, you know, it's awfully tough when you're getting your rear end handed to you, for lack of a better word. But as a coach, as a former player, obviously not football, when that happens, go out there and give it what you got. See what you can do. Rome needs to find some momentum to take into next week against a team that, quite honestly, most people think is better than the team we're playing right now. Winston in the gun. Single receivers to either side. Takes the snap. Fires the ball out to Simpson. He's on the right-hand side. He's going to catch it. He's going to go out of bounds right around the 27-yard line. Caught it immediately. So nice little play there. 5 yards will put us in 3rd and 3 from the 27. So... We have, it might be 3rd and 4. It looks like a long 3 from here. So, but again, this is a manageable 3rd down situation. This is the type of situation Rome really needs to get into. Ball in the near hash marks. Winston in the gun. Single receivers either side. Ferguson, the tailback, behind him. Sequoia, seven, eight guys in the box. Winston takes the snap, fires out to the receiver. It's going to be caught for a first down. See, I think that was Waters on the catch. Actually, it was not. Who is that? It was somebody else. That was Greg Evans who actually made that catch right there. So that was a first down. So it's going to be first and 10 from the 32. Greg Evans there on the catch. So I think that's our third first down of the game, unless I'm badly mistaken, Tom.
0: That sounds about right.
1: Ball remains on the near hash mark. Rome moving left to right on the listening device with 39 seconds remaining here in the third quarter. Big package comes in. Winston goes under center. Takes a snap, hands off to Ferguson, who's trying the left-hand side, but all but two Sequoia players are right there. So it's kind of tough slate. All but three of the Sequoia players were right there. So it's awfully tough to run when pretty much the entire defense is standing in front of you or right there. So a two-yard loss makes it second and 12 from the 30. There are 3 seconds remaining on the game clock for the third quarter, and it has run out. So at the end of the third quarter, Sequoia leads Rome 42-0. Don't go anywhere. We've still got one more quarter of football. 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
1: Welcome back to historic Barron Stadium with 12 minutes remaining here. We have one quarter left to play with Sequoia up 42-0. That probably means we will have a running clock. I don't know for certain. I believe that is the GHSA rule on that, but sometimes they do funky things. So Rome will face second and 12 from its 30 here. They're going to have the ball on the far hash mark. They're moving right to left on your listening device. Sequoia has continued to bring pressure. Of course, I don't blame them. I would, too. Their defense has been living in our offensive backfield for most of the contest. You know, Rome's had moments, just not enough of them, and not enough of them put together. Looks like Winston will be in the gun. Single rod receivers to either side. Those are... Simpson and Waters. Winston went under center for a second. Now he's back to this gun. Takes the snap, hands the ball off to Ferguson. Ferguson's going to be tackled in the backfield. Yep, looks like he's going to be right at the line of scrimmage, so no gain there. So that will bring up third and 12 from the 30. And, of course, like I say, the key, you know, cannot get behind the chains this much with this offense, or at least not the offense that we currently have. Third and 12 from the 30. Play is in. Winston came, talked to the coach for a second, when the coordinator went back out. So, Winston's going to be in the gun. He's got twins to his left. That is Simpson and Waters. He has Ferguson, his tailback, to his left as well. Takes a snap, four-step drop, pressure coming like crazy, and Winston is just going to throw the ball away. He's going to get hit legally by one of the Sequoia players, and Sequoia just, you know, their pressure has been impressive pretty much the whole game, Tom.
0: Yes, it has. Rome's passing game has been essentially non-existent. Winston really took a step forward in the second half last week, setting his feet, passing with authority. And I have not seen that tonight. He's short-arming the ball. He doesn't have the time to throw. It hasn't looked good.
1: Winston gets the punt away. They're going to call a fair catch right around their own 45-yard line. So Sequoia will take over first and 10 from its own 45. We do have a running clock. We're just going to sit here right now. First and 10 from his own 45 with 10:07 left to play. Again, the clock is running, so about 9:44, 9:45-ish, barring anything crazy happening or another touchdown or something, this game will probably be over. Like we said, next week, Rome hits the road, goes to Class 7A Douglas County. That's going to be a tough game. That's one of those games that when the season started, I was going to say that was going to be a tough game. If I'm correct, Douglas County has two or three players on their defense ranked in the top 300 of the nation as far as recruits go. Sequoia comes out. Their ball's on the near hash mark. Moving left to right on your listening device. Attempting to score in the giant video board end zone here at Barron Stadium. Looks like we have a new quarterback for Sequoia. We definitely have new wide receivers. Here's a snap. They're going to do a... I thought they did a double handoff. I don't even know where the ball is.
0: It was a counter back to the
1: inside.
0: Yeah,
1: they did do the double handoff counter. And our defense was able to stop it. Of course, they're saying that one of our players is hurt on top of that. So two of our linemen immediately signaled to, hey, our guy's hurt. Oh, but he got up pretty quickly. So,
0: well, they have a lot of substitutes in for Sequoia, and they did not execute nearly as well as their first team does.
1: No, they didn't.
0: Yeah.
1: Jamil Howard was the Rome player that was injured. He came off under his own power. It looked like he was a little gimpy, maybe an ankle. Maybe probably more an ankle than a knee is what it looks like. I am not a trainer, so I don't really know. Ball's halfway in between the hash marks. Sequoia does have a new quarterback. Like I said, it's...
0: Rome got people coming on and on. I'm not sure exactly.
1: Here's a snap. His pass was intended for a player. It falls incomplete. Of course, the clock will continue to run. I'm not sure who the quarterback is. Looks like Eli Studdard.
0: Yeah.
1: So... Studdard is a junior. Well, Studdard's going to be in the gun. He's got twins to his right. Tailback to his right. Ball on the near hash mark. Studdard takes the snap. Three-step drop. He was trying to throw to the slant area, but kind of threw it in between both of his receivers. Ball's going to go incomplete. And... Sequoia is going to be forced to punt. I think this is their
0: first punt of the night.
1: I think it's their second punt.
0: Second punt. You're correct.
1: They went three and out on their first offensive possession, if I remember correctly.
0: Yes.
1: It is quiet. It's been a long time since that happened. But
0: yeah, I'm old and my memory doesn't go back that far.
1: That's go back that far. Simpson back deep for Rome. Leif Hansen set to kick for Sequoia. Kid averages 42.9 yards on his punts per Max Preps. Snap is good. Kick is good. Nice high kicks. Simpson lets it go, and it's going to bounce into the end zone for a touchback. Good let go right there. So Rome's going to take over first and 10 at his own 20. 7:07 left to play here. Clock is going to continue to run. So, we'll see who is coming back out. Winston's going to remain a quarterback. Most of our starters. And really, right now, if we could just get a little positivity, a little stuff going to carry into next week's game, it would be huge. Because there's going to be a lot of... It's going to be rough. You're down 42-0.
0: Rome needs some confidence.
1: That too. Yeah. Winston in the gun, twins to his right. Ferguson's in the tailback. He's going to take the handoff. He's going to get to the outside. He's going to get over the 25. And he's going to get to about the 27, it looks like. Maybe the 26.
0: I saw some real ability out of Zayden Winston at quarterback last week.
1: Yeah.
0: He can throw the football.
1: He can throw the foot. You're right, he can.
0: But right now he has no confidence in being able to throw the football and in the time that he has to throw the football.
1: And that's part of the problem when you say, you know, he's not setting his feet. He's running for his life.
0: Yes.
1: You can't set your feet when you're running for your life. Winston in the gun. Twins to his right. Ferguson the tailback behind him. Takes a snap. Fakes the handoff to Ferguson. Throws it out to Waters, who catches it at the 24. He's going to get to the 30. And he is going to get over the 30 out to about the 33. That will be a first down for Rome. Nice play right there.
0: Yeah, he threw that ball a lot better.
1: Yeah.
0: He threw that ball a lot better.
1: You know, and that's the thing is I think he's learning that. He's seen that. He just was under so much pressure. It's every, you know, you're sidearming it. You're doing anything you can just to get rid of the ball.
0: Yeah. But we saw it last week.
1: Yeah.
0: He has the ability.
1: It's there. It's there. Twins to the right. Ferguson, the tailback behind him, takes a snap. Gets to Ferguson. Ferguson's going to get up the middle. He's at the 40 to the 45. He's got one man to beat. 40 to the 30 to the 20 to the 10. 5. Touchdown. J.R. Ferguson with a 67-yard touchdown run. So we said we wanted a little bit of momentum. We wanted a little bit of something to carry into next week against Douglas County. And that is good to have. Ferguson with a great run, and he caught a seam, and he was gone. And there's a lot of jawing going on at the end zone. I'm hoping we can get the players separated because we're about to have some penalties thrown, if not. And it's just like
0: Ferguson has had a lot of runs that almost got to the end zone.
1: Yes.
0: And finally one goes all the way.
1: And I felt for a moment, I said, he's got one guy to beat. And then I realized another guy was coming on hard. And I'm like, please, Lord, don't let me jinx him. But he carried it on through. And a great yard, great run for this kid.
0: And he got one block way downfield that finished springing him.
1: And unless I'm badly mistaken, that's Ferguson's first touchdown of the season. Because A.J. Adams scored the rushing touchdown against Carrollton.
0: Yeah.
1: And then Waters has had two touchdowns. Simpson has had one, and now Ferguson has a touchdown. So Roma scored his fifth touchdown of the season. Trailing 42-7 here with 3:25 left to go. Probably aren't going to have that many more plays left. We are under a running clock. Nice to get a touchdown. Nice to get a little pick-me-up here at the end. Yes, it's against their second string, so let's not get too terribly happy about it. But at the same time,
0: I don't care.
1: Let's end this on a positive. let's say, hey, this is good news. And it is. And what I'll also say is that, hey, we got a lot of football left to play this season. Yes, Roma's going to start the season 0-4. They're going to start the region play 0-2. Winning a region title, going to be extremely difficult to win that sixth straight region title. Going to need a lot of help to do that. I don't know if it will even be physically possible.
0: Right now, we want to win some ball games.
1: Yeah, right now,
0: we
1: just want to win the game.
0: And if this team can develop late and win, just get to the playoffs, and by winning some of the team games late in the season, and get some confidence and carry that into a playoff,
1: that would be
0: they
1: huge.
0: Could be dangerous.
1: Yeah, no, without a doubt.
0: There's enough talent here.
1: You know, it's one of those things where you just don't know. And the thing is there's talent. Keep it together, and hopefully next week you can take a step. Hey, it'd be nice if it would a step for a win, but
0: against Douglas County, that's going to be difficult.
1: What did the official say? I feel like the official, did he say something? Did he give a warning to the band for playing too long or something?
0: I missed that.
1: Coach Bowden, the AD, walked over and gave a big thumbs up to the band, so I'm guessing maybe something along those lines. Here's a snap for Sequoia. They're going to hand the ball off to their running back. He's going to go up the middle. That's 43. We're real deep into their roster. It's Jace Mangin. Jace Mangin. This is a fullback and is an outside linebacker. He's going to get up to about the 31-yard line.
0: I would have called it margarine. I'm glad you.
1: Yeah, I had to look at it like two or three times. It's Mangine. I could be butchering it. I apologize. They don't send me the phonetic. We barely even got their roster. I think they sent the roster like late this afternoon. Quarterback is in the gun. Can't remember the kid's name. He's the junior. Takes the snap. Said he was going to fake the handoff. He actually got the handoff, and their number 21 is running. He's at the 40, to the 30, to the 20. He's going to be tackled from behind right around the 15. He got the corner, and he went. And that is Kenneth Jones. He's a sophomore running back for the Chiefs. And, of course, you know, the second string, these Sequoia players, they want to get in the end zone. There's 24 seconds left to play. I don't know if Sequoia's – I think Sequoia's going to let him run another play. Their coach, they don't have to run a play. They're up 42-7, and, you know, you just don't know. Is the coach going to let him go again? I mean, they want to go again because they want to score, but I think Sequoia's coach is going to say, nope, that's good. And that's exactly what's going to happen. The clock has expired. That word was hard all of a sudden. Here at Barron Stadium, Rome on the short end of the stick for the fourth time this season. 42-7 this time around. They shut the score off real quick on that one here at Barron Stadium. And, Tom, takeaways from tonight.
0: Again, Rome hurt themselves badly with penalties, mistakes of other kinds. They need to develop confidence. They just need to play better football.
1: Yeah.
0: And it would have helped if we had not had a team of the quality of Sequoia tonight.
1: And I think that's one of the tough things about it, too, is, and again, I mean, you got to play the schedule you got. But we just draw, it's been a lot of unluckiness throughout this, and this is another example of that, of, hey, Sequoia's a really good football team. Sequoia's a team that could make a run in the playoffs. We're a team right now that's just hoping to possibly get to the playoffs, and that is even starting to become, looks to be a large hurdle. J.R. Ferguson had a nice run, touchdown run there at the end of this game. We had a great, our first offensive play, Caden Waters, or was it Simpson? I think it was Simpson, actually. Great run that got us down inside, you know, inside the five. And just, you know, and some good defensive plays. We just, not enough of them, whether it was offense or defense.
0: Our offense tonight was three plays. Two long runs by Ferguson, and the little reverse on the very first offensive play.
1: Yeah.
0: Other than that, our offense was ineffective.
1: That is a good point. And again, we're not trying to be negative. We're actually just kind of saying what happened.
0: We have to get some continuity on offense.
1: We also got to score some points. A touchdown a game is not going to do it.
0: No.
1: We know this, and that's going to be a big part of probably the discussion heading into the game against Douglas County. Again, next week, Rome is on the road at Douglas County. If you aren't going to the game, feel free to tune in to us here on WRGA. You know, I know I will be there as long as we don't have to get to climb a ladder to a top of the press box. Tom will be there as well. And the thing is don't give up on this team. This team has a chance. They're young. They are growing. We're going through some hellacious growing pains, let's be real honest. But there is that potential, and hopefully we're going to continue to see that growth get better. I don't know if that's the right word, but the penalties hopefully will start becoming fewer and far between. The mistakes hopefully will start becoming fewer and far between. And really, on a night like tonight, that's what you got to hope is that, hey, wake up tomorrow, and let's get at it, and hopefully we'll be better next week. Any closing thoughts?
0: Rome football is still fun.
1: Oh, yeah.
0: It's no fun when you lose.
1: No, it's never fun when you lose.
0: I understand that. But it's high school football.
1: Yeah.
0: And these are good kids.
1: Oh, without a doubt.
0: And they need all the support they can get.
1: Oh, yeah.
0: And please come out and support them all you can.
1: Yeah.
0: You know, in the middle of the week, support them all you can, and they're getting better, and they're going to get better, and enjoy it and have fun with it, and Go Wolves.
1: Yeah, I'm not so sure I could have put that any better myself. Like I said, we hope you join us next week as we travel to Douglas County, take on Douglas County, Class 7A Douglas County, in what will be a very tough game. A lot of them have been, but we keep seeing some positives. Hopefully we'll see even more next week. For Tom Allred, I am Jim Allred signing off. Tonight, not the Wolves' night. Hopefully next week will be. 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
10: 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President Trump says he's banning three major news outlets from the White House.
11: A senior White House official is telling us tonight that brass at CNN, MS Now, and Politico are being informed this evening that they can't come to campus starting tomorrow.
10: Fox's Peter Doocy, the president calls those outlets fake news. The move is the latest by the administration that tests the First Amendment. A second death connected to Legionnaires' disease has been reported in New York City.
12: New York City health officials say the second death from a Legionnaires' cluster in the South Bronx follows 14 recently confirmed cases of the disease. The Legionella bacteria was found in cooling towers at 10 locations, including a hospital, a college, and Yankee Stadium. It's not clear where the people got sick.
10: Fox's Tanya J. Powers, America is listening to Fox News.
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4: Hot and humid weather persistent into the top of the weekend. We'll see a few scattered storms and spots as we go through the weekend. Can't rule out a shower or thunderstorm overnight, low 71. Some scattered storms are possible after 5 p.m. on Saturday. Some storms could be strong and gusty where they develop. 98 the high. Heat index levels way elevated for this time of year, up to 105. And some widely scattered storms Sunday, a high in the mid-90s. I'm meteorologist Mark Thibodeau from the Weather Channel.
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7: There needs to be like a 9/11 commission on COVID.
8: Yeah.
7: You know, what we did right, what we did wrong.
9: They're still doing it.
8: Yeah, and look, everyone's a genius in hindsight, so, you know, coulda, woulda.
7: Well, what would you do differently?
8: I had a whole chapter just about Purell. We were running around doing price gouging legislation against Purell, and everyone was thinking it was a Purell-based crisis. I mean, you know,
7: people were scrubbing their groceries.
8: Yeah, I mean, DeSantis was closing down his beaches before we closed ours. I mean,
9: that's not true.
8: The idea that we closed beaches was insane.
9: DeSantis did not close down beaches. In fact, DeSantis caught all hell from the Trump administration because he went after the Miami mayor who did close down the beach. And then they passed a law saying that you can't close down the beaches anymore. That is completely wrong. Man, you can tell that DeSantis lives in Newsom's head, that he has to lie about it like that. No, he absolutely did not. I have friends who live in beach towns. They do rental properties there. It's their business, and they flip houses. And they, like, it was their county commissioner and the mayors of some of these towns, not all of the mayors, but some of them, that were trying to close the beaches. And then the reason that some of the other, like, city council persons, et cetera, reached out to Tallahassee is because you had all of these people coming from all of the around the country going to Florida. And it was really kind of a big boost to Florida's economy, too. And also, the science wasn't sciencing because it wasn't science. So DeSantis unleashed hell on these people, and they kept the beaches open. They reversed it. And then everyone said that DeSantis was a tyrant. And then he got accused of wanting to get people killed. So that's like so ridiculously disproven. Just about as easy as it is to prove that Gavin Newsom can't be a faithful partner in his marriage. I don't know. I'm just saying. If you're going to lie about somebody, make it believable, for crying out loud. We've got our second hour coming up. And to that effect, we got some things we're going to touch on for you. Immigration, the GOP. You've got Karl Rove. He literally said he's voting for the Democrat in the Texas Railroad Commissioner's race over that one comment. We're going to talk about all of that and more. Stick with us.
10: 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Actor Fred Willard was born on this day. Kitchen gadgets come and go, but one has definitely stood the test of time, and that's the hand-cranked apple peeler. the 19th century invention.

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3: High-stakes meetings in 1 week. I'm Lisa Lucera, Fox News. President Trump said to meet face-to-face with China's President Xi Jinping on Wednesday. Senior administration officials say the president will greet Xi at Joint Base Andrews, an unusual move. Typically, the president greets foreign leaders at the White House. The two will hold talks, and Xi and his wife are guests of honor at a state dinner.
4: Before the Xi sit-down, the president attends the United Nations General Assembly and plans to huddle with Gulf leaders at a critical moment in the Iran war.
3: Fox's Peter Doocy at the White House. Yesterday, the State Department said it granted visas to top Iranian officials ahead of the UN General Assembly. Earlier this week, it denied visas to members of the PLO and Palestinian Authority, including President Mahmoud Abbas. The president announcing he's made a deal with Denmark to increase the U.S. military presence in Greenland, writing in a social media post, the deal gives the U.S. permanent control over security and all other needs. All three nations expected to sign off on the agreement next week. President Trump says he's barring CNN, MS Now, and Politico from the White House due to what he called unfavorable coverage and threatened to more bans could come. A solar energy program gets a new green light from a federal judge.
5: The $7 billion Solar for All program was terminated by the Trump administration last year, with the EPA administrator calling the Biden-era grant program a boondoggle. It was part of the larger Greenhouse Gas Reduction Fund, meant to help thousands of projects aimed at fighting the effects of climate change. Just last month, the federal appeals court ruled that fund was improperly terminated. Now, a federal judge in Rhode Island rules in a separate lawsuit that it was illegal to rescind the Solar for All funding, which was intended to make solar power accessible to more than 900,000 lower-income Americans.
3: Fox's Lisa Brady. 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
3: A woman has been found guilty in the death of a reporter ahead of last year's Super Bowl in Louisiana.
18: The Jefferson Parish District Attorney's Office revealing Danette Colbert was convicted of negligent homicide and racketeering. Investigators say the 49-year-old drugged and robbed Adon Manzano when she met him in New Orleans last February and went back to his hotel room. Manzano, a 27-year-old Missouri sports reporter, was in town to cover the Super Bowl. He was found dead days before the big game. An autopsy revealing he was unable to breathe after ingesting a fatal combination of alcohol and the depressant Xanax. Prosecutors say Colbert's accomplice, 35-year-old Ricky White, was also convicted of racketeering, saying the two spent years carrying out a criminal enterprise of drawing in victims with a promise of sex to drug and rob them. Kristen Goodwin, Fox News.
3: The racketeering charge alone carries a maximum sentence of 50 years in prison. Health Secretary Robert F. Kennedy Jr. has named Dr. John Gaitanis to lead a key federal advisory panel on autism. Gaitanis is a pediatric neurologist who was appointed last month as director of the National Institutes of Health Child Health Institute. Roku TV viewers can now get in on developing what's next on the system.
1: Roku, the smart TV platform, is now inviting its users to test new apps and share their feedback with Roku Labs. It appears as a tile on the screen. The experience is no longer just a place to find streaming media, though it's still a big part of it. Roku is also featuring gaming, and one new game is already in the Roku Labs for user trials. The developers are also looking for user opinion on a series of apps designed to bring weather, news, and stocks to the smart screens. All such apps are customizable for location, personal interest, and even one stock portfolio. Fox Corporation is in the midst of an acquisition of Roku.
3: Fox's Evan Brown. I'm Lee Silicera. This is Fox News.
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14: Hot and humid weather really for mid to late September into the top of the weekend. Last full weekend of summertime, and it will be hot. It feels more like we're back in August. A chance of a shower or thunderstorm overnight, low 71. Some pop-up storms Saturday, 98 the high, heat index levels to 105. Well, there could be a pop-up storm Sunday. It's just sunny and hot otherwise, a high back up in the mid-90s. I'm meteorologist Mark Thibodeau from the Weather Channel.
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16: We'd be swinging on poles. 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
16: Welcome back to the program. Dana Lash with you, and we are at the top of our second hour of this happy little Friday. And I just say this at the top of every hour right now. If you hear like screaming or drilling or hammering or somebody falls through the ceiling in the studio, it's because roof repair. We have no idea what's going to happen. Like, we don't know. Sometimes it's like quiet and we're like, are they there? We don't know. But anyway, welcome back. Again, top of the second hour. You can also find us channel 347 DirecTV if you're listening terrestrially. And make sure you go find us over at Chapter and Verse, that's Substack, Facebook, and YouTube. Okay, so a couple things. I want to look at, goodness, let's look at some of these races here, specifically the Texas thing. Now, normally I don't focus on one particular state's election, even the one I live in, more than others. But because Texas is so incredibly important in terms of securing the White House, and because we have so many members of the Republican Party in Congress, Texas, from Texas and Senate, you know, all particularly Congress, I think it's important. And when you have such a target on the state by Democrats to flip it. So I saw this op-ed. Karl Rove announced a couple of days ago that he is, I mean, this is what he wrote in the Wall Street Journal editorial that he published 2 days ago, why I'm voting for a Texas Democrat. Now, he doesn't like the Republican in this Texas Railroad Commission race. And of course, that's the Beau French tweet or post on X that we were talking about. He announced, Rove announced that he's instead going to vote. And by the way, John Cornyn was retweeting this to the cows came home. I don't know how many times he reposted this. Rove said that he's basically voting, well, not basically, he's voting for Tallarico 2.0, the pro-trans, anti-Second Amendment, big-time Marxist, John Rosenthal, who is the Democrat running against Republican Beau French for that Texas, to serve Texas Railroad Commission. And like I said, outgoing Senator John Cornyn was reposting everything. So because they don't like French's post, Rove and Cornyn think that all of us have to be punished. That we all have to be punished. Now, I have it on the rundown. And Juan, feel free to take some of the screenshots, particularly the face mask. Rove could have said that he's just not going to vote for French. That's all. He could have just said he is not voting in that specific race, and he's going to leave.

it blank. But he didn't. He didn't say that. He said that he's voting for the Democrat. I made a big deal about how this is only the second time in whatever many years that he's ever voted Democrat. He explicitly endorsed this Tallarico 2.0 Rosenthal guy. And not only did he tweet it, but then he wrote a column about it, an editorial about it for the Wall Street Journal, submitted it to the Wall Street Journal, and then had it published, and then he posted it on X and all over social media. So it's not like he did this like one and done thing. He explicitly endorsed. He said, I'm voting for a Texas Democrat. He could have said he wasn't going to vote for French. He could have said he's going to leave that spot blank, but he didn't say it. So he's voting for a guy who is pro-trans, who fought all of the legislation to protect children from genital mutilation in Texas. He's voting for a guy who believes that women should have men in their sports. By the way, this is what John Rosenthal, Juan's getting the photo of him. This is what this guy looks like right there. That's him. That is the guy who is running against Beau French in Texas for Texas Railroad Commission. This is the guy who wants to regulate oil and gas in Texas. That is what that position does. It is very powerful. We explained it yesterday, three-person panel, and you regulate oil and gas. This is a guy who really promoted the lockdowns. He really promotes the Green New Deal. He's all in on climate change. He thinks, you know, because that I would say that there's science involved in his job. He thinks that a man can say that he's a woman and that's science. That's what John Rosenthal thinks. He's also a big anti-Second Amendment guy. He thinks that AR-15s should be banned. He thinks that semi-automatic rifles should be banned. I have all his tweets on it. This guy, he didn't scrub his timeline because I don't think that he thought someone was going to try to hand him the lead. So he didn't scrub his timeline. There's all this stuff up there. He's got all of this. I mean, all you got to do is search for his handle and AR-15 and all kinds of crazy stuff comes up. He says that he has tweeted, quote, gun violence is a public health crisis. He doesn't believe that teachers should be armed. He doesn't believe that we should have any way to protect schools using firearms. He thinks that that should not be allowed. He opposed constitutional carry, completely opposed it. And he literally typed this, quote, the eradicate transgenderism statement rings of Nazi fascism. He says that if you're against, and he's got tons of tweets on this, he thinks that if you're against transgenderism, then you're a Nazi. He's tweeted about that a million times. Juan's just got like several examples for you. He has blasphemed and says basically like how Tallarico has about how God wants trans and all this other stuff. I mean, it's insane. Now, if anyone is wondering, Dana, what do those issues specifically have to do with the Texas Railroad Commission, the entity that regulates oil and gas, and it's just about like science, and I feel like it's that same clip, Kane, the Kylie Jenner clip. Right. See, this is some of Rosenthal's tweets, right? I mean, so sciencey, right? So you might be going, well, Dana, what does that have to do with the Texas Railroad Commission? That's the thing that regulates the oil and gas. It's about energy and like oil and like science and stuff. Well, that's because this guy believes that mandating DEI courses on diversity is science. He thinks he actually fought to have that mandatory in school under the science category. Yeah, he got involved with a school board fight in Houston that was trying to clean up their curriculum and get rid of all of the social justice DEI CRT nonsense, and he fought them. He fought them. And you know how the media goes. The media is like, oh, this, Cyfair ISD board voted to remove chapters teaching about the COVID vaccine and cultural diversity because I was looking at all of these materials. They were literally calling people who did not believe in the clot shot anti-science. And then they were also trying to push critical race theory and diversity, you know, the DEI stuff, not even like, I mean, actual propaganda as science to be included in curriculum in public schools. That's the crazy thing about this. It's just insane. But this is the stuff that he's promoted. This is the Democrat in this race.
Oh, by the way, he also totally backs the Hamas joint, the left in the Hamas's joint anti-Israel BDS movement. And he said that the BDS movement and targeting specifically Israeli businesses or people who are of Jewish

0: fascism and bigotry, to use the left's words that they love. They always use these words that apply to them, and they're actually accurately describe their behavior. So he also was mad and didn't believe that, because this is all stuff he's tweeted. I'm just giving you a general idea of who you're dealing with. Like, he thought apparently that Israel's response to Hamas in Gaza was too much. So he thinks that DEI should be mandated education for kids as science. He thinks that trans is science, and yet he wants to be able to regulate oil and gas. So I'm putting all of this together for you because I question the intelligence and I question the judgment of anyone who believes these things to apply their scientific reasoning to the job of Texas Railroad Commission. You see where I'm going now? Yes. Now, look, voters, if they choose, they can replace French next election if they want to. But I think it's asinine to hand a very powerful seat that regulates Texas energy. Guys, Texas is the leader in oil and gas for the nation by a wide margin. Texas leads the entire country in oil and gas production. And we are seriously entertaining the idea of handing that over to a Marxist who sees no real science, only politics, and backs energy policies that would completely destroy our energy production and hand everything over to China? Because you didn't like his opponent's post? Oh. Oh. Hmm. Wow. Hmm. That's science? That's supposed to be reasoning? So you didn't like his opponent's post, so might as well go ahead and just destroy Texas energy, right? Go ahead and hand it to a Marxist who thinks that we do too much anyway, right? This is the big thing. Democrats are using French's post as a distraction for, and we've talked about this, for the universal sentiment that all immigration, legal and illegal, needs to stop for a hot second while we kind of get our bearings. You know what I mean? We got to be able to get the nation needs to get her bearings. We have to be able to overhaul our immigration policy. And they're using his wording as this opportunity to cast as morally compromised anyone who questions, for instance, H-1Bs or anything. And they try to make it to where they're equally yoked in blame. And that's unfair, and it is just as cruel as what they claim French did. I mean, we are only literally able to just now exhale when it comes to domestic energy production, right? Kane, would you agree?
1: Yeah.
0: Yeah. Y'all, we're only just now able to exhale. Again, largest oil and gas producing state in the entire country. And we're going to put a Marxist troon in charge of it. Really? Karl Rove is going to vote for a Marxist troon because he didn't like French's post, guys. How is that? That's not a punishment to French. That's a punishment to all of us. That's putting a millstone around our neck. I didn't like what he posted. Really? I don't like having a Marxist troon strangle Texas oil and gas to death. What's worse? What's worse? You know? I mean, I don't get it. We're cutting off our nose to spite our face. It doesn't make any sense at all. You can take issue and you can go with that all day. That's fine. I am not going to punish myself by having this Marxist troon win the election and then make decisions that's going to impact all of us. Because, see, this is why this race is more than just about how it impacts Texas, because we are the largest oil and gas producer state in the nation. It's going to affect everyone. So why in the world? Oh, I didn't like his post. Guess I'm just going to give up. Oh, I didn't like his post. Guess we're just going to have to vote for the Marxist troon. Oh, my gosh. Why do we all have to be punished? Why do all of us have to be punished for his post? Why? And again, if Texas voters want to switch him out next election, they can.

0: And if they want to, they should. But right now, to give that seat to a Marxist who wants to copy the Obama, Biden, Green New Energy ridiculousness? Are people just like, do they have a fetish for committing suicide, for political suicide? I'm curious, because that's literally the only thing that makes sense here. We got more on the way as we roll towards headlines, the bottom of this second hour, our partners over at Byrna. They call it Byrna gun, but it's not a gun. I tell you, I carry, I will use lethal force and lead all day long to protect myself and my loved ones. I have no problem with that. But I also understand that sometimes you're not allowed to carry certain places because private property restrictions. And we're not Marxists, so we like private property, whether it's private property restrictions or whether it is maybe even municipal restrictions as well. I get it, right? But here's the thing. You need to still be able to protect yourself. So that's where a Byrna gun comes in, because you know these entities that that ban all of this don't ever have the security to protect you. So you need to make sure that you are protecting yourself. This is where Byrna comes in. Super easy to use. 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It's effective. It's no recoil. It's easy target acquisition. 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
1: News. I'm Paul Stevens. President Trump saying the U.S. has a deal with Denmark to bolster the U.S. military presence in Greenland after months of threatening to take the island by force from the NATO ally. The president also today saying he's banning CNN, Politico, and MS Now from the White House press pool for publishing what he described as, quote, fake news. Vice President J.D. Vance today in Iowa attacking Democratic gubernatorial candidate Rob Sand.
2: Rob Sand, he says that he's a moderate. He wants to make sure you hear him groaning about partisanship. He'll say, why do we even need labels? That's what he says. But it's a strange thing to complain about from a guy who has spent his entire life working for and donating to far-left Democrat causes.
1: Rob Sand facing off against Republican Zach Lane. 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
3: 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Here's Chris Whitting.
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10: And now, all of the news you would probably miss. It's time for Dana's Quick Five.
0: There was a shark that attacked a swimmer in Australia and killed him. You're in the shark's house. Witnesses were called seeing a pool of blood. This is terrifying. Dude was killed by a shark as he was swimming off a swimming at a city beach in Western Australia. Search boats and choppers, they were searched. Oh my gosh, they literally have a photo of the water with blood in it. I didn't need to see that. But they said that, yeah, there's been a shark attack. What makes you think that? Said Jockey Raypak to the Australian Broadcasting Corporation. Maybe the fact that there was a guy screaming and blood in the water. They said he got attacked by a shark. That's insane. Not like 250 miles north of Perth, there was another person. This was a surfer that got a serious leg wound. The sharks in Australia will cut you. I think they carry switchblades in addition to their teeth. I wouldn't swim in the waters of, I would look of it and then I'd run away and climb a tree somewhere so none of the other wildlife there will get me. Because everything there will kill you. Robo-toilets, guys. Robo-toilets. New York City is deploying what they call robo-toilets. It is a public bathroom that has a strict 10-minute time limit. What happens after 10 minutes? Well, apparently they're not telling you that. What happens after 10 minutes? You go in, and it's going to be gross in 5 seconds. Somebody's going to go in there and just, like, open up, like, Mount St. Helena on everything. You know that's going to happen. Stop it. They're like, it's clean and you don't, and I hope people appreciate it. Have you met humans? They're not going to. They're not going to appreciate your little robo toilet. Coming up, I'm going to show you the grossest thing you're going to see all week. Yay! We should all be concerned about the rise of Marxist ideology in America because it threatens the very freedoms that make this country what it is. Look at what's happening around the United States. Free speech is under attack. Religious freedom is being challenged. Parents are fighting to have a voice in their own children's lives. And the sanctity of life, that continues to be a battle. That's why Alliance Defending Freedom is fighting back in courtrooms across America, including at the Supreme Court. Alliance Defending Freedom is standing up to protect your God-given rights, and they're winning critical legal battles that help preserve the freedoms we all cherish. 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ADF relies on people like you to keep up this important work. And right now, your gift can go twice as far. A special grant will match your donation while those matching funds last. 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
11: ABC News. I'm Dave Packer. Outside the Kennedy Center in Washington, hundreds of people gathering in opposition to President Trump's takeover of the memorial and his threat to demolish it, forming a human chain. President Trump saying tonight that he has a deal with Denmark to bolster the U.S. military presence in Greenland. The Danish Prime Minister says the deal will be signed next week. Paying at the pump, the price for a gallon of regular gas, $4.47, according to Gas Buddy, with diesel prices averaging $6.44 a gallon. The price is taking a toll on truck drivers like Sonny Kishore, who lives and works in the South Bend, Indiana area.
12: It affects a lot. I had to find a job and do this because this is my passion, driving, but also being paid and to match up with the cost of living these days.
11: Warren Buffett is stepping down as chairman of Berkshire Hathaway. Buffett stepped down as CEO of the company late last year. His son Howard will succeed him as chairman. This is ABC News. A consumer alert before the holiday season gets into full swing. A growing number of retailers are scaling back their return policies.
13: Macy's gradually yet dramatically slashed their return window, which at one point was a year. Now it's just 30 days. Home Depot also recently changing its policy to 30 days, unused with proof of purchase for Halloween and holiday decor. So why the change? Retailers say returns are expensive and processing one can cost the company. And companies are warning customers that future returns could be denied.
11: ABC's Morgan Norwood. Anthropic says its AI model, Claude, is significantly aiding in the development of building its successor. They say it's handling about a quarter of the model research and development under human supervision. Volkswagen is recalling more than 208,000 Tiguan, Atlas, and Audi Q3 vehicles because a broken steering rack housing can result in a loss of steering control, increasing risk of a crash. Dave Packer, ABC News.
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16: This is a Bloomberg Money Minute. Anthropic, the maker of the chatbot Claude, striking a multi-year deal, more than $1 billion deal, with the consulting firm Accenture to evaluate its frontier AI models. And as Anthropic prepares for an initial public stock offering and a valuation as high as $2 trillion, the company's now forecasting over $100 million in revenue just this year. A volatile up-and-down week on Wall Street ended quietly today with stocks mixed and little moved. The Dow lower by 95 points, but the Nasdaq added 104 in the strength of chipmakers like NVIDIA, AMD, and Broadcom. The S&P up by 13. Despite First Amendment protections, President Trump says he's banning CNN, MS Now, and the online journal Politico from the White House. That's effective immediately, saying on social media, quote, "other fake news media outlets to follow." And the beer maker Shock Top teaming up with those Spirit Halloween pop-up stores on a new candy corn flavored beer. 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
19: Hot and humid weather persistent into the top of the weekend. We'll see a few scattered storms in spots as we go through the weekend. Can't rule out a shower or thunderstorm overnight, low 71. Some scattered storms are possible after 5 p.m. on Saturday. Some storms could be strong and gusty where they develop. 98 the high. Heat index levels way elevated for this time of year, up to 105. And some widely scattered storms Sunday, a high in the mid-90s. I'm meteorologist Mark Thibodeau from the Weather Channel.
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0: Welcome back, ladies and gentlemen, to the program. Bottom of the second hour. Two things. I'm going to have one dumb thing and one gross thing and then one really dumb thing. So that's what's happening right now. The first thing, we had this headline about it, the toilets of tomorrow, right? I am just trying to wrap my head around how Ma'am Donnie decided to spend $4 million of taxpayer money with a company called Throne Labs to install solar-powered bougie porta-potties. There's, how many did you say there were currently?
21: There's two up now, and they plan on a total of 17.
0: 17. That's going to be great for all the millions of people that live across Manhattan. And they're the size of a, it's like a box that they drop in a park somewhere. And it's the size of a conventional bathroom. And you go in and there's this bougie wallpaper. What is like banana tree wallpaper on the inside. And it has like a urinal and then a commode. And then there's a sink and a changing table. And they have like a wheelchair ramp going up to it. And everyone's like, well, you know, because you have to use the phone to text a number to get in, how are the less fortunate people going to be able to use it? I told Kane the first night this is going to turn into a dive bar bathroom, and you all know it. And then during the winter, the homeless are going to be sleeping in there. But what gets me, because they say there's a strict 10-minute limit, and I asked Kane, I said, so what happens if, you know, it's after 10 minutes? They literally send people from Throne Labs to get you.
22: That's not the lie.
0: That is absolutely true. This sounds like Squid Games. They send people from Throne Labs to get you. So I just feel like I want to test that, you know? Like, what happens if you just, like, decide to camp out there for an hour? Are the Throne Lab people going to show up in hazmat suits, right, to go into the poonasium there and, like, extract you? How does this work? I really desperately need to know that because unless I see it, it's just a threat and it's empty, right? You know these are going to be nasty. They're little hot boxes. They're little Dutch ovens right there that they drop. That's Kane. You know I'm right. You guys know I'm right. I'm saying. But they don't have to hook them up to stuff, so that's why they say they're easy to just put whatever. And they said that they remotely monitor them with sensors. This is the stuff the left comes up with. Can you guys reduce crime? No, the best we can do is... The best we can do is a bougie techno toilet. That's all we can do. They call them a robot toilet, but that's not even right. I thought that there was going to be a robot that followed you around, like waiting to go, right? Like when you're playing Helldivers and you get the Seif that follow you and they stim you when you need some help. That might be a reach too far for some of you. But I just thought it was going to be a little robot with a toilet that was going to follow you. These are not robo toilets. These are stupid boxes. That's what they are. Juan showing you. That's what that looks like. How is that a robo-toilet? Also, can a wheelchair actually get up that ramp? I mean, that looks quite narrow.
22: It is.
0: That is way narrow, right? You can't get a wheelchair in the little box, can you? Right?
22: No.
0: So how's that going to work out? I don't know. I made a questions. They said that they require a manual cleaning every 11 to 15 uses. And the contract requires the company to respond to emergencies like people trapped inside within 2 hours. So if you get trapped in one of these things, you got about 2 hours. Okay. Juan's getting ready to show you the inside. I think it's adorable that they try to go with this banana leaf wallpaper. You guys know this is going to be tore up like a Target John in like 5 seconds. You guys know that. Like, this is not going to last. This, if there's anything that we have learned about people, is they love destroying pretty things. Right. But this is not a robo toilet. It is not a robo-toilet. I take great issue with Gothamists claiming that this is a robo-toilet. This is just a bougie outhouse. A bougie, like a Johnny on the spot. That's all this is. That's all it is. So you have to text a number to get in it. They said that they're going to... Listen to how much money they're just wasting here. The city also plans to distribute physical cards through outreach teams to provide access for homeless people who don't have cell phones. Here's my toilet card. You know a homeless person's going to hole up in this. You're going to have a whole homeless city in these things, and they're just going to take turns swiping the cards over and over again so they never go out over their 10-minute limit. So the Throne Labs people aren't going to come and get them. This is the dumbest thing I've ever seen. It's like Pawn Stars, where they're like, well, you know, I mean, we really need some, like, reduced crime and cleaner streets. Best I can do is a fake robo-toilet. Best I can do.
21: You want to guess how much per it is? Let's assume all 17 get built, because currently this is a $4 million project.
0: You're going to really make me mad, aren't you?
21: Each
0: one of the bougie toilets?
21: $235,294.
0: So $300,000 per thing.
21: Per robo.
0: Per Dutch oven.
21: Yeah, per robo head. Yeah.
0: Lorraine says she thinks it'll work for the wheelchairs. I don't know. I don't know that I would try it. What if you get locked in there and you're in, I don't know, I'm made of questions right now. This sounds like a $300,000 nightmare. Best thing I can do is a $300,000 hot box. It's what we got right here. That's it. Can we talk about the people who are not naked, dressed in flesh-colored Spanx? Okay, first off, Kane, I need you to tell everybody what you sent me and what we are going to gear up to look at. Don't put it up there yet, Juan. We got to set the people up because they are going to throw up. I'm sorry.
21: You know how it is when you're just scrolling around.
0: No, yeah. I don't know. You're doom scrolling is what you're doing.
21: Interwebs.
0: You're drinking your Scooby tea, doom scrolling.
21: Yeah, I'm doing my due diligence.
0: What is your algorithm feeding you? Or what are you looking at that this is what your algorithm feeds you?
21: Research I do for this show, you don't even want to know.
0: Oh, my gosh.
21: You don't
0: okay,
21: even
0: so
21: want to know.
0: Kane sends this link, and I just, go ahead, tell the people.
21: So there is a variety of people that are dancing in circles in Spanx-style
0: mm-hmm.
21: style body
0: wow.
21: suits, and they're flesh-colored. Colored to the tone of their own flesh. And it makes it look like they're
0: oh.
21: naked.
0: So they're not naked, but but Juan, so you got to understand, Juan is like the purest, one yeah. of the purest life forms on this rock. And yeah. he's like, I'm just not putting that on.
21: He's like the first,
0: like, I'm not putting
21: first
0: that on.
21: Driven mountain Montana snow. He is so pure.
0: He insisted on blurring it. So it's not that they're naked. They're too close to that for Juan. So
21: all right, he blurred
0: this
21: him.
0: Is it. What is that?
21: He blurred him.
0: Now listen to the music.
21: And that's not fake audio, by the way. That's what's
0: okay,
21: really
0: look,
21: happening.
0: Nobody playing a musical instrument is playing the same thing. They're in Spanx. All these people are in Spanx. I need here. Can we hear the music real
21: yeah,
0: quick?
21: Turn up this atrocity.
1: I'm winning. I'm winning. I'm winning. You know I'm making it happen. You know I'm making it happen.
0: So, like, the piano person is, like, doing God knows what. The guy with the stringed instrument sitting on the edge of the stage, the hippie, is in his own world. I really don't think that the vocalists know how to vocalize because they're just like, I don't know what that is. But where is this at and why, Kane? Tell us all.
21: Well, it's apparently an art display.
0: Wait, what?
21: Yeah, it's an art display. And I don't know exactly what it's for. I'm sure that the tweet says it, but you know.
0: I got a question.
21: Yeah.
0: I noticed there were some heads there in the front, like people were seated for this.
21: Yes.
0: Whatever that was. So if someone was like, I'm going to sit down and watch these people in Spanx.
21: Oh, I see. This took place in Wisconsin at the Art of Preserve. It's of John Michael Kohler Arts Center. And apparently this is how they decided to preserve it.
0: The one of the things I hate about the left is that they make everything ugly. They take art and they're like, that looks too pretty. I'm going to mess it up. And they just, that's not art. So that is what happens, by the way. Basically, that's what happens when wedding receptions go on too long. That's what you're seeing. Because people are like, I can sing. I can play an instrument. And then everyone, you know, that's what ends up happening. This is basically, and if that's what it's called, that's actually pretty funny. But it's not. You know, that they actually were giving it a really solid effort. But if it was called, and I call this the wedding reception that went on too long, that would actually be hysterical as performance art. But as is, no one knows what's happening. Like the piano, what the hell is the pianist doing? They're like playing something entirely different. Then you have this like hacky sack hippie. So, you know, that's like a whole other subgenre of hippie. You have like the, who is it, the Chong people, Cheech, the pop people, the boomer pop people.
21: Cheech and Chong.
0: Okay, those OG hippies. And then you have the hacky sack hippies, which are their grandkids. And they play hacky sack. And they're like white people that get dreadlocks, which doesn't make any sense to me. And they play hacky sack. And they smell like smell. They smell just because they use Toms of Maine. Those people, so that's the guy who, what was that, a ukulele? What is that? What is happening? It is like someone threw a bunch of ideas in a box and shook it up and threw it out, and that's what you have.
21: I just took a peek at the stock market. Eye bleach is really going crazy.
0: Gosh, now. I need to get into that right now.
21: Yeah, eye bleach is really going good.
0: But who is convinced, like, hey guys, I have a great idea for performance. Let's put on our nudie Spanx. And then we're going to have our friends. We're just going to, like, grab people to make music. And we're going to do whatever that is. A twerk circle. A twerk. A twerkle.
2: New word.
0: They created a twerkle. And then you've got the hippie who's like, I'm in my own world. He's probably, like, he probably ate a whole bag of the gummies and is, like, playing his little ukulele. I don't know how else to explain this video. Juan is hell-bent on not showing you this again. He is, he's keeping it real for the show. He was like, I'm just not putting this up here. He was thoroughly disgusted. He's like, oh, I love this so much. Oh my gosh, I'm trying to.
21: Tank twerkle.
0: Yeah, I'm saying, this is what the left does. Nobody knows how to play anything. They can't carry a tune. But have you noticed that's always been the left? They always get, we had the protest video where they were protesting some business a couple of weeks ago, and they couldn't even clap the same. They were trying to clap and chant, and nobody was like even the same beat. Nobody could even do that. What is the problem with them?
2: They never are able to do that.
0: It's like the moment politics are introduced into music, the music just sucks. It's bad, right? Speaking of which, we're going to make fun of the Irish with Ed Sheeran. So it's one Irish radio station, right, that said, we're not playing his music anymore. We don't like him. And we're like, why don't you like him? Well, because McElturd decided to press his luck with the venues, and they told the promoters. So they decided, people are going scorched earth on this little Ed Sheeran guy. I've never felt sorrier for a ginger in my life. I love red hair. I've never felt sorrier for a ginger in my life. They are coming down on this dude, and he legit didn't do anything. And he says, look, I don't talk about politics because I'm just there to entertain. And they're all like foaming at the mouth over this. We've got to dive into that. We got Florida Man on the way as well. And I'm just hoping Florida Man does not take it further than the twerkle people did. 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
4: The midterms are almost here, and Republicans could be in deep trouble. Polls show Democrats leading in key races. Tonight, Rob Finnerty on Newsmax reveals the growing threat from the DSA and the radical left. With less than 60 days to go, Finnerty says it's time for the GOP to hit the panic button. The House may go, and control of the Senate is up for grabs. 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Americans are angry, and the progressive left wants total control of Congress. Tallarico, El Sayed, AOC, Bernie Sanders. Finnerty reveals President Trump's secret plan to fight back and what you can do to help him. Don't miss Finnerty tonight at 8 p.m. Eastern on Newsmax. 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
5: News. I'm Paul Stevens. President Trump saying the U.S. has a deal with Denmark to bolster the U.S. military presence in Greenland after months of threatening to take the island by force from the NATO ally. The president also today saying he's banning CNN, Politico, and MS Now from the White House press pool for publishing what he described as, quote, fake news. Vice President J.D. Vance today in Iowa attacking Democratic gubernatorial candidate Rob Sand.
6: Rob Sand, he says that he's a moderate. He wants to make sure you hear him groaning about partisanship. He'll say, why do we even need labels? That's what he says. But it's a strange thing to complain about from a guy who has spent his entire life working for and donating to far-left Democrat causes.
5: Rob Sand facing off against Republican Zach Lane. 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
23: 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Actor Fred Willard was born on this day. 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
19: Hot and humid weather really for mid to late September into the top of the weekend. Last full weekend of summertime, and it will be hot. It feels more like we're back in August. A chance of a shower or thunderstorm overnight, low 71. Some pop-up storms Saturday, 98 the high, heat index levels to 105. Well, there could be a pop-up storm Sunday. It's just sunny and hot otherwise, a high back up in the mid-90s. I'm meteorologist Mark Thibodeau from the Weather Channel.
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25: It's his life mission to make bad decisions. It's time for Florida Man.
0: Oh, man. This guy's a jerk. A Florida man confessed to hitting pedestrians on purpose in the farmer's market parking lot. The farmer's market. 73-year-old Grump. He faces a felony charge after Delray police said that he deliberately drove his car into a pedestrian outside the farmer's market. Glenn Hartman was arrested and charged with an offense involving an act committed during another felony that could cause death. They were at the Boys Farmers Market. Maybe he was mad because the name wasn't literal. The Boys Farmers Market parking lot after receiving reports of a crash involving a pedestrian. When police arrived, the article says they found the injured man sitting on the curb. He had injuries, visible injuries to his left lower leg, ankle, and shin. The victim said he had just parked his car, was walking towards the market when a white vehicle seemed to intentionally turn towards him. He managed to push the car off, which kept it from hitting anything below his lower leg. So they were reading, they were talking to the guy, read his rights, and he goes, yeah, he admitted that he struck him on purpose. And then he goes, he woke up feeling depressed and just wanted to hurt somebody. And so he waited, literally, he said he drove to the farmer's market and waited for someone to walk in front of his car before he stepped on the gas. So he's being held without bond. Wow! Just woke up having a bad day. I mean, he took that Limp Bizkit song, literally. Yeah, just give me something to break. How about your leg? You know, good night. So a Florida man was arrested for a $1 million jeans heist. Jeans? This is like Frank from Always Sunny. This is some bridge denim stuff right here. So Panama City, Florida, $1 million in jeans. So apparently, now the reason this happened in April, but it's like going through the court, the legal proceedings now, which is why it's a headline. He stole a shipment of about 20,000 jeans. Well, okay, well, sorry, what were they? Oh, they were Wranglers. They was Wrangler jeans valued at approximately $1 million. So they said that there was a truck that had hired this transport company to pick up the shipment and deliver it to Seminole, Oklahoma, and that Marcos Garcia arrived, provided his driver's license, and he was like, oh, I'm the one that's acting on behalf of the transport. And then they put it on his trailer, and he drove away with all the jeans. How does that happen? That's a very specific thing.
7: Yeah.
0: He had to have been, I mean, that's an inside thing, obviously. Anyway, they tracked him and they arrested him. He's so going to jail because, I mean, he's on camera. There's just no way out of this. A Florida man dubbed the Lego Bandit snapped after a high-speed U-Haul. There's a high-speed U-Haul chase? You can do high speeds in a U-Haul?
7: I didn't think so.
0: I think so either. This guy looks unfortunate. A routine shoplifting investigation led people to dismantle the crime ring run by a guy known as the Lego Bandit. Nassau County, 43-year-old Ronald Tipton, a string of thefts involving expensive Lego kits. And so he would stack shopping carts, dash out of the fire doors, and then go into a getaway car and then put it in a U-Haul. So that's what happened. And he apparently struck one store three times and stole like thousands of dollars of stuff. They finally caught him. But but it wasn't before he had a high speed is doing a lot of heavy lifting here, pursuit that wound through traffic and ended miles away at Fernandina Beach, and so they ended up nabbing him. That's a very odd thing. What are you in jail for? I stole a bunch of Legos. You are so going to be somebody's girlfriend in jail with a crime like that. We've got more on the way. Third hour coming up. Stick with us.
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13: An uncertain future. I'm Lisa Lacera.

0: Fox News, the Sanity Center for the Performing Arts indefinitely shut down after its board voted to close it for repairs.
1: The problem with the Kennedy Center, it loses for years. It's lost between $60 and $100 million a year. It loses that every year. It's not an economically sound thing.
0: The center's board is made up of allies of President Trump. The president suggesting he deserved recognition for trying to save it and claimed he could secure the $257 million that Judge Block plans to return President Trump's name to the building and ordered 30 days notice before any major changes are made. This evening, thousands protested outside the Kennedy Center, expressing concerns that President Trump may tear it down. The president has barred CNN, MS Now, and Politico from the White House due to what he called unfavorable coverage and has threatened more bans could come. President Trump announcing all 50 states have signed on to participate in a new drug pricing model for the U.S.
2: President Trump says the program will give most favored nation pricing to some drugs, promising deep discounts.
1: Economic advisors estimate that the most favored nation's deals that we're extending to states today will save Medicaid over $64 billion.
2: His administration has struck pricing agreements with more than two dozen drug makers. During the announcement in the Oval Office, he told reporters, quote, "This one thing alone should win us the midterms." It comes as recent polling shows that affordability is at the top of many voters' concerns ahead of the November elections.
0: Fox's Tanya J. Powers. Next week, the president will be in New York City for the U.N. General Assembly. He's expected to meet with leaders of Gulf states on the sidelines as the conflict with Iran drags on. Wednesday, he'll sit down at the White House with China's President Xi Jinping, and Xi and his wife will be the guests of honor at a state dinner. 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
0: A federal judge has rejected a Trump administration policy that allows authorities to quickly deport migrants to countries other than their own without giving them a chance to voice safety concerns. A delay in the Cleveland murder trial of an attorney accused of killing his former client.
16: Gregory Moore is accused of the 2013 stabbing death of Eliza Sherman outside his downtown Cleveland office. Prosecutors say Moore, who was Sherman's divorce attorney, killed or had someone kill her so that she would not be available for her divorce trial that he was allegedly unprepared for.
17: I am going to dismiss our panel of jurors.
16: A Cuyahoga County judge now pushing back the case and granting a delay after the lead defense attorney asked to be removed. A new pretrial hearing is expected to be scheduled for next week. Jeff Manasso, Fox News.
0: A Tony Award-winning singer-songwriter has died.
18: Singer-songwriter Duncan Cheek has died in Manhattan. His mother, Suzanne Cheek, told the New York Times the cause of death was cardiac arrest. Cheek first found fame as a singer-songwriter with his hit song Barely Breathing in 1996. In 2006, he wrote, along with Steven Sater, the score for the smash Broadway hit Spring Awakening. His spokesperson said, in part, Duncan was a father, husband, son, brother, and friend. He will be remembered for his sensitivity, wit, intelligence, and depth of spirit he brought to those who knew and loved him. We are deeply grateful for the outpouring of love from his fans, friends, collaborators, and the artistic community. Cheek was 56 years old. Michelle Polino, Fox News.
0: Warren Buffett is stepping down as chairman of Berkshire Hathaway as he continues with his succession plan. The 96-year-old will serve as chairman emeritus and take on that new role immediately. His son Howard will serve as the new chairman. Longtime vice chairman Greg Abel was promoted to CEO in January and has been leading the company since then. I'm Lee Silasera. This is Fox News.
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10: Hot and humid weather persistent into the top of the weekend. We'll see a few scattered storms in spots as we go through the weekend. Can't rule out a shower or thunderstorm overnight, low 71. Some scattered storms are possible after 5 p.m. on Saturday. Some storms could be strong and gusty where they develop. 98 the high. Heat index levels way elevated for this time of year, up to 105. And some widely scattered storms Sunday, a high in the mid-90s. I'm meteorologist Mark Thibodeau from the Weather Channel.
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11: Swinging on poles. You're depriving the strip club market of some pretty dumb but yet attractive dancers. I feel like this guy is one of the dumbest and luckiest people ever. He's like in high school, this slacker pot dealer who would like go behind the dumpster in school and try to like sell dummies overpriced pot.
13: The Dana Show with Dana Lash.
11: Welcome back to the program. Top of our third hour as we continue getting you set up for the weekend. Dana Lash with you. I have a million things to touch on. I want to actually one that I didn't get to at all because I wouldn't shut up about everything else. And then Kane found this weird video that we absolutely and the robo toilet. We absolutely had to get involved in all of that because we did because it's important. We need to talk about some of the polling and some of the GOP stuff. Okay, so couple things. For whatever reason, the polling, and I think it has to do with immigration, the polling for the Hispanic sector of the voting bloc is not encouraging. So far, there's been three that I've seen, and they all say the same thing. For instance, there's a huge opening right now. I mean, when you look at the Senate race, Tallarico is taking more Hispanic voters, which is not like what happened in 24, definitely not like 2016 either. And there are also some other surveys coming out that it's like the swing of Latino voters. It's like the pendulum is going the other way now. And it's working class Latinos. And I think it has to do with immigration. That's what pretty much, which is now explains why you had Representative Maria Salazar, who's from Florida, Republican in Florida that Trump helped. She put out this campaign ad going at him over immigration. Watch this, because this is the ad that hit yesterday.
12: Mr. President, some of your immigration enforcement efforts have gone too far. In July, 50% of the 50,000 people that were detained had no criminal record. Be careful what your advisors are telling you about immigration policy. The same Hispanics who helped you get to the White House in 2024 feel betrayed today. You can be for immigration what Lincoln was for slavery and Reagan was for communism. I'm not talking about giving them amnesty. I'm talking about giving them a dignified life in this promised land.
19: I am Maria Elvira Salazar.
11: Okay, I disagree with that. With her premise, number one, and Kane does as well. Also, what do you mean giving dignity? Let's hold up for a second. Are you saying that it's undignified the way that some people who have broken into the country illegally, entered illegally, and were very aware that they were here illegally, and they know what the penalty for that is with this administration? Are you saying that it's undignified to have that law enforced? Or were they supposed to be given some kind of special treatment? I'm confused. Right. I mean, if we're going to sit here and say that, you know, make up definitions and stuff and say that men are women and all this other stuff, I'll just say this is Uber to go back over the border. I don't know.
20: It's also incredibly disingenuous to say that none of these have any criminal records. What? Sorry.
11: Exactly.
20: Coming into the country illegally, that's your record.
11: Exactly.
20: Now.
11: Like if you're coming. Yes. If you're coming into the United States illegally, guess what? That is a breaking the law. That
20: and
11: is a crime.
20: The other countries don't have the systems that we can attach to see what their history actually is anyway.
11: Exactly.
20: So why are we even?
11: I found all
20: it?
11: Of that to be incredibly disingenuous. But the other thing, too, is I'm not allowing people to remove themselves from the hook of accountability simply because you don't like how it's enforced. And it's actually, I think it could be enforced more stringently, but they're not. I mean, they're simply saying, look, we're going to detain you and deport you. And she's upset with that. She's like, well, these people, again, you come in illegally, you've broken a law. That's a crime. Unless Maria Salazar knows something about changing the statutory ruling for that, because that's currently illegal in these United States of America. And as a republic, we are either a nation of laws or we are not. You can't say that it's undignified to enforce the law on against different subgroups that you might be more aligned with or might favor more than other subgroups. That's simply un-American. And it's un-American before the Constitution, that the republic derives its power from the strength of enforcement of its laws. And if you're not enforcing the law, then you're just dismantling the republic. When you enter illegally, the illegally part of entered illegally indicates that there was a law broken. And there's a reason why people sneak into the country illegally, because they are aware that it is a law that they are breaking. So I don't know what she's advocating for. She doesn't have any solutions here. She's criticizing the way that he's handling it, but she's not providing any solutions. If you think it's undignified to enforce the law, then what would you do? I think it's undignified to expect people to tolerate criminality in any form. I think it's ridiculous to expect American people to tolerate not just criminality, but also have their characters questioned if they agree with this enforcement, which, by the way, has been too long coming. So I find this to be incredibly disingenuous. Maria Salazar sounds like a Democrat here. And some of the people I know that are the loudest voices on illegal immigration are Latino Americans. They're Hispanics. They're people like in southern Texas that don't ever get any attention. It's not all, sorry, I love you, Florida, but it's not all just Florida Hispanics. Okay? That's what's crazy about this. So she released this ad. I don't know what she thinks she's going to accomplish with this ad, because if she thinks that this is going to get votes for her, she needs to remember that whenever there has been a problem, and this is why her ad is tone deaf. Whenever groups have left Trump, and we saw this in 2020, and I warned people about this because there were all of these theories about theft or cheating and all this stuff. And I'm like, look, you had split ticket voting in a number of states, but people did not they did not pay attention and they did not take it seriously when all of these warning signs about Trump and immigration were coming up in 2020. One of the reasons why he ended up losing some ground with support groups in 2020 was because he wasn't hard enough on immigration. I mean, we played audio at the time of a Hispanic voter who was saying that he thought that Trump was going to be harder on immigration, and he was disappointed that he wasn't. And that was the sentiment that we kept hearing. I was hearing that from a lot of my audience. In a lot of my Hispanic listeners, they were not pleased. They were mad at Trump in 2020. I mean, Kane can attest to that. People were legitimately mad. They thought he didn't do enough. He didn't close. So that's when he got into office. He really moved to shut down the border, and people were very happy with that, especially Texas Hispanics, who are the predominant subgroup that live by the border in southern Texas. They were very happy with that. I mean, they wanted to see that from POTUS. They wanted to see some of this other stuff. There's, like, they don't think he's hard enough on H-1Bs. That's another big criticism. So when he's literally losing people, and what the media wants you to believe is that he's losing them because they want you to think that his enforcement is too rough and too mean. I mean, it's not. It's so not rough. You literally have agents getting hit by cars. They're trying to do everything that they can, but they don't want to be run over or killed, right? You had two instances where a woman literally, and we played the video, tried to hit an agent with her car. And then we had another where a guy decided to go to a protest, literally impede federal officers from fulfilling the law, enforcement of law, while he was sloppily carrying a firearm. He didn't even have a proper holster for it. And he was immediately committing a crime while carrying, which then elevates what he was doing up to a felony level. And when you can't get involved and impede federal law enforcement operations while you're carrying and be aggressive with law enforcement and put your hands on law enforcement while you're carrying. I don't know what reality people think that you're going to get just like a backpack and a Lisa Frank sticker on a progress chart with that kind of behavior. But that's not how it works. And they want to hold that up as look. And by the way, those were white people, a white lady and a white dude. I don't know why this the media narrative and the media malpractice on this is just off the charts. So her coming out with this ad is actually a very leftist. She's pushing a leftist narrative. It's like she's carrying their bags for them with this. I don't know how that's going to work for her. I don't know how that's going to work for her with this case, because she is getting lit up on social media.

0: for her with this case, because she is getting lit up on social media. I mean, and you've seen some of it too, Kane. She's getting lit up on social media. This whole thing is just ridiculous. And this was after Trump had helped her. So what is she swinging back to the left? Was she always kind of on the left, and now she's just swinging back to that? Like, I've got questions. But she, you know, she's, by the way, she has voted with him so many times. She voted and affirmed with his enforcement and on his ICE, like funding for enforcement with ICE and CBP. She voted for him. She voted for the $235 million in new funding. And by the way, when that happened, and that was according to Vote Hub, when that happened, she even posted on X that passing the funding bill was a quote-unquote historic win. So now she's done a 180 and she's come out with this ad. Don't you think that's incredibly questionable? The authenticity or lack thereof? The sincerity or lack thereof? I mean, there's video of her demanding that Congress give more money to ICE for enforcement. I mean, I'm looking at tons of video of her. I'm not going to sit here and, you know, beat you upside the head with this, but man alive. She actually did have a soft amnesty push. Back in 2025, she gave an interview with a local ABC in Houston where she had said, and I quote, "At some point in the future, another legislator will write another law to give them a path to citizenship. But right now, what we need to do is buy peace and allow these people to stay," end quote. So she was pushing soft amnesty then. She's all over the board. She's trying to have her foot in both camps. You don't even know where she stands on this because she thinks you're stupid and you're not going to know that she's for amnesty, but then she also voted for more ICE and CBP funding. And she's for amnesty, but then she also demanded that ICE be more aggressive with enforcement. She's for amnesty, but then she also demanded, and to dovetail in with ICE being more aggressive with enforcement, money for them to do so in a subsequent bill. So will the real Maria Salazar please stand up? Because all I see is just, you know, political prostituting to try to figure out what camp you're going to hit with the hardest. We have more on the way. We got headlines coming up as we move. 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
1: Fox News. I'm Deborah Valentine. President Trump announcing today he is banning three major news outlets from covering the White House due to what he called alleged, quote, unfavorable coverage.

0: President Trump posted today, effective immediately, I am banning fake news CNN, MS Now, and Politico from the White House as a result of their constant reporting fake news.
1: Fox's Peter Ducey reporting. President Trump says a historic deal has been reached with Greenland and Denmark as the U.S. has secured permanent U.S. military rights. More from Fox's Kevin Cork.
2: The sweeping agreement grants U.S. permanent military rights on the strategically placed Arctic island.
1: The agreement also bans non-NATO members from establishing bases there on Greenland. President Trump announced that all 50 states will join a program to provide most favored nation pricing for some Medicaid drugs. 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
3: This is a Bloomberg Money Minute. The Pentagon telling Congress that so far it has spent a staggering $43.6 billion on operations in Iran, with more than half that money just to replace all the missiles it fired. That doesn't even include the likely tens of billions of dollars in damages to U.S. bases in the Middle East struck by Iranian missiles. Wall Street today wrapping up a wild week of ups and downs with a rather quiet trading day as stocks ended mixed and little changed. The Dow was down 95 points. The Nasdaq, though, up 104 thanks to gains in chip makers and AI-related stocks. The S&P added 13 and oil was lower, still around 101 a barrel, though. Netflix shares fell almost 5% after an analyst at Wells Fargo says it needs another big hit show like Squid Games or Stranger Things or Bridgerton. And if you're not getting enough protein, especially in the morning, Folgers is now out with Folgers Protein Instant Coffee. There are 10 grams of whey protein and added vitamins into every cup. 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
1: Fox News. I'm Deborah Valentine. President Trump announcing today he is banning three major news outlets from covering the White House due to what he called alleged, quote, unfavorable coverage.
0: President Trump posted today, effective immediately, I am banning fake news CNN, MS Now, and Politico from the White House as a result of their constant reporting fake news.
1: Fox's Peter Ducey reporting. President Trump says a historic deal has been reached with Greenland and Denmark as the U.S. has secured permanent U.S. military rights. More from Fox's Kevin Cork.
2: The sweeping agreement grants U.S. permanent military rights on the strategically placed Arctic island.
1: The agreement also bans non-NATO members from establishing bases there on Greenland. President Trump announced that all 50 states will join a program to provide most favored nation pricing for some Medicaid drugs. 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
7: And now, all of the news you would probably miss. It's time for Dana's Quick Five.
5: So this is an interesting story. A New York City nightclub lets you skip the line if you bring in your mom and dad. What? Well, yeah. It's like Stefan. It's New York's hottest nightclub. It has everything. Dancing, disco balls, and your parents. It is funny. So it's a nightclub called Joy Face, and they say it not only encourages people to bring their mom and dad, but it rewards them if they do. You get to skip the line. Bring your parents and you get right in. That's literally what they say. So, and apparently it's in New York's East Village, and it's not easy to get into unless you got mom and dad with you. They go really hard on the 70s nostalgia, apparently. And so that's like one of the reasons. They're like, they said it's better when you, and it was named after the owner's mom, Joy. So that's kind of neat, right? Would you bring your parents to the club?
8: sure they'd be interested.
5: I've been to wedding receptions with my parents. I don't know that I would bring them to the club because that generation is crazy. It's just funny. Like, you think that you went hard. You don't know what that is, right? I just feel like our parents lied to us. They acted like, oh, no, no, we were so good in school. And then you get to a wedding reception or when, so like my family's from a small town. So like when they run into their friends from high school, they're like, you remember when? And then you hear all of these insane stories. And I really wish that I would have known that as a teenager because I would have completely used that against them to my benefit. So we are on to you. All right. So let's see. Oh, there's a bunch of heated blankets and all kinds of stuff sold on Amazon that have been recalled because you could burn yourself to death. I guess they work too well. I need one because I like it. You know, I get chilly. No, I want a little electric blanket. Like if I'm working in my office in the winter, it's like an exterior wall and it's super cold in there. And even with the heat on, and I got to get a little electric blanket. So I would risk that. I would risk it. I'm telling you. Amazon raises minimum pay for warehouse workers to $20 an hour. And I think that's great. Take care of the people who take care of you without the government, right? Garbage trucks now have AI cameras to score your house and clock code violations. You know what my stepdad does for Christmas for the garbage guys? He leaves beer for them with a bow on it. I kid you not. He gives them Christmas beer. And they take so good of him for years. Like, he's done this for, like, over 20 years. And they take so good of him, the good care of his stuff. Like, they never have an issue with their cans. Because he pays them off in beer. It's hysterical. I love it. That's his thing. All right. Also, we talked about the Chihuahuas being part coyote, which they completely and totally are. Because it makes sense now when you think of it. We also have New York City is raising the snow shoveler pay to $30 an hour this winter. $30 an hour. I don't even think EMTs get that much. $30 an hour to shovel snow. Remember they had that big problem last year with it? Yeah. Also, hand soap is being recalled for potential contamination of antibiotic resistant bacteria. Then it's not soap. What is the gloop that you're putting on your hands if it's not getting rid of the bacteria? And how does that even happen? So they're saying they're recalling certain hand soaps four of them. Let's see. It's across 15 states. Intercon Chemical Company. It's the Laura Lynn Honey Apple Crisp. The Laura Lynn Feminine Pear. So it's a bunch of, it sounds like some bougie off brands. But they say they gave several different kinds of like sketchy sounding bacteria that caused bad problems. But those are the hand soaps. So, it's kind of sketch, right? And, I'm out of time. But we'll have more. We got more coming up. Stick with us. Third, other half of this third hour on the way.

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2: ABC News, I'm Dave Packer. Outside the Kennedy Center in Washington, hundreds of people gathering in opposition to President Trump's takeover of the memorial and his threat to demolish it, forming a human chain. President Trump saying tonight that he has a deal with Denmark to bolster the U.S. military presence in Greenland. The Danish prime minister says the deal will be signed next week. Pain at the pump, the price for a gallon of regular gas, $4.47, according to Gas Buddy, with diesel prices averaging $6.44 a gallon. The price is taking a toll on truck drivers like Sonny Kishore, who lives and works in the South Bend, Indiana area.
3: It affects a lot. I had to find a job and do this because this is my passion, driving, but also being paid and to match up with the cost of living these days.
2: Warren Buffett is stepping down as chairman of Berkshire Hathaway. Buffett stepped down as CEO of the company late last year. His son Howard will succeed him as chairman. This is ABC News. A consumer alert before the holiday season gets into full swing. A growing number of retailers are scaling back their return policies.
4: Macy's gradually, yet dramatically, slashed their return window, which at one point was a year. Now it's just 30 days. Home Depot also recently changing its policy to 30 days, unused with proof of purchase for Halloween and holiday decor. So why the change? Retailers say returns are expensive and processing one can cost the company. And companies are warning customers that future returns could be denied.
2: ABC's Morgan Norwood. Anthropic says its AI model, Claude, is significantly aiding in the development of building its successor. They say it's handling about a quarter of the model research and development under human supervision. Volkswagen is recalling more than 208,000 Tiguan, Atlas, and Audi Q3 vehicles because a broken steering rack housing can result in a loss of steering control, increasing risk of a crash. Dave Packer, ABC News.
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7: This is a Bloomberg Money Minute. The Pentagon telling Congress that so far it has spent a staggering $43.6 billion on operations in Iran, with more than half that money just to replace all the missiles it fired. That doesn't even include the likely tens of billions of dollars in damages to U.S. bases in the Middle East struck by Iranian missiles. Wall Street today wrapping up a wild week of ups and downs with a rather quiet trading day as stocks ended mixed and little changed. The Dow was down 95 points. The Nasdaq, though, up 104 thanks to gains in chip makers and AI-related stocks. The S&P added 13, and oil was lower, still around 101 a barrel, though. Netflix shares fell almost 5% after an analyst at Wells Fargo says it needs another big hit show like Squid Games or Stranger Things or Bridgerton. And if you're not getting enough protein, especially in the morning, Folgers is now out with Folgers Protein Instant Coffee. There are 10 grams of whey protein and added vitamins into every cup. 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
11: Hot and humid weather really for mid to late September into the top of the weekend. Last full weekend of summertime, and it will be hot. It feels more like we're back in August. A chance of a shower or thunderstorm overnight, low 71. Some pop-up storms Saturday, 98 the high, heat index levels to 105. Well, there could be a pop-up storm Sunday. It's just sunny and hot otherwise, a high back up in the mid-90s. I'm meteorologist Mark Thibodeau from the Weather Channel.
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0: Dear heavens, I think I just turned into a millennial. My baby Gen X self is real. This is Ed Sheeran, and I've never really listened to him. He describes himself as culturally Irish, but he's a British guy. He's the guy, and apparently, so I was reading about him. Welcome back, by the way, with the whole Macklemore thing, because it was the promoters that were like, we can't have Mackletard out there, like, you know. I think it was really nice that Ed Sheeran gave that poor homeless man that wears everybody else's grandpa's clothes a slot on his, you know, tour. And then Mackletard's like, these people are here for me, I guess, and decides to blow it all up. And because he sucks as a songwriter and generally as a human, he decided to try to make it all about himself and try to jumpstart his career that hasn't had. He had like one hit 15 years ago, and he's tried to jumpstart his career, and just really rude, just incredibly, like, what a POS, right? Anyway, so Ed Sheeran, a nice little guy. I don't know if he's little, but he seems super nice. And I read about him, and apparently he is super nice. He donates, like, tons of money to charity, does all this charitable work. And he seems like a very soft, he's a very soft-spoken British person, Kane. Although that had an Irish twinge to it. And there's a reason why. So Ireland hates him now. I don't know why Ireland hates him. Is it one station, Kane, or is it the whole, is it all of Ireland?
14: No, it's just the one. It's a classic hits radio station.
0: Okay, so why is the media going, oh, Ireland hates Ed Sheeran now. They're going to take a shillelagh and hit him on the head. I mean, what is...
14: Short answer, it's the media.
0: It's the media. Okay, so they're mad at him because the promoter dropped Mackletard because the venues were like, can Mackletard stop not performing and instead going on a political rant for a half hour? People paid to not hear this guy scream. And so, yeah. So the station, it's a classic hits station in Ireland that decided we're not going to play his music anymore. We don't like him because he was mean to Mackletard. And they decided to drop his music, which I'm sure he's going to go cry into his millions of dollars about. And then... that's it. But I just don't understand why it's being made to sound like all of Ireland hates him. That's silly. So he had all of his supporting acts, including Phineas, who's the guy who uses his sister as a vocalist. Phineas is the guy who writes for Billie Eilish. It's Billie Eilish's brother. And they all withdrew in solidarity with Mackletard. And then even Sheeran's cousin, Jethro, whoever the hell that is, said that Sheeran was a gutless coward. Why? Because he's not retarded? I don't know. I mean, I really don't know what else to say here. They're not mad. By the way, where were all of these people when Jewish artists were being canceled? You know, if free speech is a big thing to you, where were you guys when they were going after Gal Gadot? Where were you guys when Jewish artists were being canceled? Where were you guys at when any of that happened? Oh, you... because it's not about free speech. You guys are just a bunch of terrorist simps. That's it. You guys are a bunch of self-indulgent, half-witted, talentless terror simps. That's all you are. It's not about free speech for you people. Step off with that. Nobody believes you. There's no genocide in Gaza, by the way, either. Nobody believes you. This is ridiculous. He's like the nicest guy ever. This was not his decision. Did they expect him to just stop his tour? Good heavens. I don't know. This is, are you serious? Now, Steve goes, you're going to, what do you mean, Steve, that I'm going to like this take?
15: Sarcastic.
0: So, somebody apparently rang the dinner bell for the heifer named Rosie O'Donnell, and she decided to come stumble in from the green pastures to give you this hot take and cut 18.
16: Thinking about it, and, you know, Macklemore has done more for this subject than anyone. By the way, he dealt with everything about this.
0: What
16: he said initially, not offensive.
0: Oh, it wasn't offensive when he dressed up as a Jewish person.
16: What he's talking about, there's no equivalence.
0: I'm not going to make it.
16: There's no equivalence, you know.
0: Okay, I can't watch this because it's turning my brain to mush. It's giving me mind aids. I can't deal with it. Nobody cares, Rosie. Nobody cares. Like, who's? I'm just going to get up. I haven't even combed my hair yet. Juan made a really good point that he hates the fact that somebody's always forced to pick a side. And that's true. What if you didn't want to? What if you just want to perform? Stop trying to bully people into having a side, especially if yours is the retarded one. Stop it. Stop it. And you can get mad at me all you want to. I'll just get louder and meaner. And I promise you, I will outlast you. This is so stupid. I feel bad that they're picking on him and all of these people that are weighing in. Where are the people with spines to say something publicly to the opposite effect? Right? It's okay to not have a take. The only reason that McElter does this is because nobody would give a rat's backside about him. They wouldn't care. So he does this to stay in the press. He does this as a substitute for music. He could write a better song, but that would probably involve him having to spend his own money to hire a bunch of other session musicians to write more tracks for him, because that takes like four or five people to write one song for him. Ed Sheeran can do what McElter does with just a couple of pedals and a mixer and be on stage by himself. In fact, he does do that. There are times that he will go out there, and I always am super impressed when people do that, right? Like, they'll create percussion, they'll create the beat, and then they add like all of the other elements to it. And then by the end of it, they're playing a full song, and it sounds like they got a full backing band, but it's amazing what people can do. But you don't always have to have a take. You don't always have to weigh in. You know, there can be elements of either mystery or just not making everything about politics. This is not about people in Gaza. This is about conquering. That's all this is. This has nothing to do with people in Gaza. If any of these rat bastards actually cared about what happened in Gaza, then maybe they would do more to hold Hamas accountable instead of giving them money. If these people actually cared about anything that happened in Gaza, maybe they would do more to stop other countries from funding the terrorist entity that has done all of this, Hamas, to its people. If they actually cared. But they don't actually care. And if this was about free speech, they would have been speaking up with other Jewish artists and other actors and actresses, when they would have been speaking up. And they haven't. They haven't at all. And that's what's so ridiculous. That's also what's so ridiculous about this. I mean, this was a guy that dressed up as a Jewish person and got on stage to do the Hitler salute. That's it. And he does this at all his shows because nobody pays attention to him otherwise. But it's not about free speech. And it's not about genocide, because there is no genocide. I don't know how many times we got to talk about this. There is not one. You can get mad at me all you want to for saying the truth, but I'm not going to lie to make you feel easier and you're evil. I'm not doing it. I'm not compromising myself for your blackened soul. No. People have got to stop this stuff. It's just dumb. And they parrot the same Hamas propaganda every single time. Now, you remember when people went at Gal Gadot just because she was Israeli. They tried to get her kicked off movies. She had to drop out of the Venice Film Festival. You know why Gal Gadot isn't at the Venice Film Festival? Because she got bullied by a bunch of anti-Semite bigots, and she couldn't appear. There was, remember, that was all in the news. Let me pull this story up because I have this in my notes. The they bullied her when they, yeah, she had to pull out because people were mad. She was in the, she was did a movie called In the Hand of Dante. And Gal Gadot had to pull out of the film, the Venice Film Festival, because all of the pro-Hamas simps attacked her. Where are all the people for free speech for Gal Gadot? This is nothing at all about Gaza. This is about people who hate Jews. And they put on the robe of making it about Gaza when it has nothing to do with that. These people just hate Jews. Let's just be honest. These people would be in Hitler Youth like that if they could. And we all know it's true. We all know it's true. It's not about free speech. Did McElturd ever stand up for Gal Gadot? Why are you so silent? Did he? No, he didn't. Did the classic station in Ireland? Ooh, it's an Ireland classic station. They're not going to play Ed Sheeran. We'll play him on our show then. I guarantee we have more of a reach than whatever crap Lucky Charms stations in Ireland. Oh, I can get real mean. When we get mean, I'll get meaner. Probably because I'm part Irish. So stupid. This is so dumb. I mean, we could sit here and go through all of the different Jewish actors and actresses, Jewish musicians, Mattis Ayu, when they've gone after Mattis Ayu, they bullied him off of bills. This is so stupid. So it's not about free speech. This is about control. This is about propaganda. It's not about any of that. And it's sure as hell not about the people in Gaza. Where was McElturd when Hamas was shooting people going to get food trucks? Where was McElturd when Hamas was taking 20 to 40% off of every conversion, when people were sending money into charitable groups and they were using it to buy more munitions? Where was he then? Where were any of these posers? Vapid posers. That's all they are. Where were they then? Nowhere to be seen. Nowhere to be seen. Where are you? Wow. Where were y'all when you had Hamas like start digging up irrigation and pipes and fashioning explosive devices and storing them in schools? Where were you guys when it was discovered that Hamas's HQ was in the hospital basement of the biggest hospital in all of Gaza, right there in Gaza City? Where were y'all at? Nobody was saying, that's wrong. Maybe you shouldn't use civilian areas as cover for your terrorist activity. But not a single one of these people have ever said anything to that extent at all. None of it. And they also didn't say anything after October 7th either. In fact, I dare say that they're probably happy about it because, again, they're a bunch of bigots. This isn't about any of the things that they claim. It's literally just because they hate Jews. They go after people simply for being Israeli, and that is it. It's not enough. Ed Sheeran has done nothing, has said nothing, and they're going after him simply because they can't bend his knee. That's what this is all about. So if they can't, if they're trying to bend your knee, lock them. If they're trying to drown you out, get louder. And I hope he doesn't. I hope he does not bend his knee. That'll make it 50 times worse. Because if you think this is going to go away just because he does that, you are so dumb. You clearly have not been paying attention. He's going to be in Texas, apparently. I'm like, should we go and see him in Texas? I mean, it's not my jam, but, you know, heck, maybe we should. I don't know. 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
20: Fox News. I'm Deborah Valentine. President Trump announcing today he is banning three major news outlets from covering the White House due to what he called alleged, quote, unfavorable coverage.
21: President Trump posted today, effective immediately, I am banning fake news CNN, MS Now, and Politico from the White House as a result of their constant reporting fake news.
20: Fox's Peter Ducey reporting. President Trump says a historic deal has been reached with Greenland and Denmark as the U.S. has secured permanent U.S. military rights. More from Fox's Kevin Cork.
22: The sweeping agreement grants U.S. permanent military rights on the strategically placed Arctic island.
20: The agreement also bans non-NATO members from establishing bases there on Greenland. President Trump announced that all 50 states will join a program to provide most favored nation pricing for some Medicaid drugs. 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
23: 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Actor Fred Willard was born on this day. Kitchen gadgets come and go, but one has definitely stood the test of time, and that's the hand-cranked apple peeler. The 19th century invention features a threaded rod which cranks the apple against a peeling blade. 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We recommend clamp-on designs where practical. 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
11: Hot and humid weather persistent into the top of the weekend. We'll see a few scattered storms in spots as we go through the weekend. Can't rule out a shower or thunderstorm overnight, low 71. Some scattered storms are possible after 5 p.m. on Saturday. Some storms could be strong and gusty where they develop, 98 the high. Heat index levels way elevated for this time of year, up to 105. And some widely scattered storms Sunday, a high in the mid-90s. I'm meteorologist Mark Thibodeau from the Weather Channel.
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0: So about the Ed Sheeran thing, Lorraine makes a really good point because she talks about K-pop. I love K-dramas, and the K-pop stuff, I love the pageantry of all of it. It actually is fascinating. But she was like, no, if you pay to see BTS, you're going to see just BTS. They're not going to have anybody else up. If you pay to see Blackpink, you're going to see Blackpink, and you're not going to have anybody. That's actually kind of awesome. That's pretty baller when you can do that, though, right? That's pretty sweet. So that's kind of interesting. Just putting that out there. So, yeah, we'll see what happens with that. I really, just really, really, really, really hope Ed Sheeran doesn't bend the knee. I really hope, and I hope he's getting a lot of support back channel. I just find that whole thing to be one of the craziest things I've ever seen in my life, where someone who didn't do anything is the one who's getting boycotted. Just, that's crazy. That's insane to me. I don't know. Kane is trying to show you guys. I'm just going to warn you right now.
2: What are you doing?
0: No. I'm just setting it up. I'm going to warn people about the video of the... They are like the worst. It's like Woodland Fae, but demonic. Right?
14: It does seem like a prior to sacrifice type dance.
0: Yeah.
14: You know what I mean?
0: I'm just setting it up, getting ready to save it. You know, just setting up. One last thing. I didn't get Abdul El Sayed had blamed slavery for healthcare woes. What? Yeah, he says if you oppose taxpayer funded care for illegal immigrants, you're also a racist. He's been here for 2 seconds.
2: Right.
0: Can we not? Just not and say we did, maybe? I don't know. Can you just stop? Can this guy just quit? I need him to quit. This is so annoying. It's getting annoying. It's a video from 2022 where we don't have time to play it, but he did this big interview, and he was explaining how, basically, if you oppose everything that he likes, you're a racist and also believe in slavery or something. The reasoning never makes sense with these people. Can I start doing that for me? Like, if you listen to bad music, that's racist, right? I'm just going to start saying that just to confuse people, especially if I think you're on the left. No, that's racist. Or that's like slavery, right? The trend, the barrel pants right now for women, that's like racism. I don't know why, it just is. I don't like it. So I'm just doing what the left does, right? It makes sense. Like high-waisted jeans, racism. I don't know why, because I don't like it. So obviously, as the left says, that's racist. I mean, that's how definitions work, right? We can just make them whatever we want. There's no bearing in any kind of reality. If they can do it, why can't we?
2: Right.
0: I'm just saying. So, wow. And then we also, let's see, next week we're going to get into some of these other transgender fights within the schools and within some of these states, because this fight still is happening, these fights. We're going to get into all of that. And I'll tell you about how my town defeated a bunch of wokery again by denying this woke group a permit to put on this like woke festival. It was an alphabet group, and they wanted, this is not like a group that wanted to hold like some pride event. And I don't think taxpayer dollars should be used for stuff, you know, if it's like about the city, if it's about history, that's fine. But I don't think taxpayer dollars should be used for security for certain things. But the problem with this group that wanted to have this big pride thing, the last time that they had it, they apparently lied about their permitting. It's like in the Dallas News and all that right now. They apparently lied about how many people they expected, so they didn't have to get a permit. And then there were actual photos of some of what was happening there. And I'm sorry, but I just don't think in a suburban area where you have kids, they don't need to see people carrying signs talking about graphic stuff with strap-ons. Just think that that's probably not appropriate. All right. Today's stupidity came.
14: That's a great way to segue into what we're about to do.
0: I'm so sorry. They're not naked. They're in Spanx.
14: All right. This was in Wisconsin. It's at the Art of Preserve of John Michael Kohler Arts Center. And this is what they call art. And by the way, you can thank Juan for blurring out.
0: Juan wasn't going to let this air.
14: Yeah, Juan's the big winner here. This is real audio. This isn't fake audio put over this video.
0: So every person who's playing an instrument is doing their own thing.
14: Yeah, and they're doing it on purpose, which is even worse. So that's today in stupidity.
0: I need eye bleach.
14: Everybody.
0: I need to wash my eyeballs
14: out. Let me check
0: out.
14: The stock market. Yeah. Look at that. Eye bleach is going crazy.
0: Does it for us today. I'm sorry about that, guys. I hope you have a great rest of your day. Have a wonderful weekend as well. God bless. Back with you on Monday.
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20: A major move. I'm Roxanne Evans, Fox News. President Trump will be meeting with China's Xi Jinping next week, but he's banning some media outlets from the White House before that happens. Fox's Peter Ducey reports.
21: Before the Xi sit-down, the president attends the United Nations General Assembly and plans to huddle with Gulf leaders at a critical moment in the Iran war. Asked to preview his remarks to the UN, the president is reflecting on last year's visit. Hoping to control coverage, President Trump posted today, effective immediately, I am banning fake news CNN, MS Now, and Politico from the White House as a result of their constant reporting fake news.
25: It's really just cumulative stories over the last 2 years. You get sick of it.
21: For decades, CNN, like Fox, has been part of a rotating five-network TV pool, with crews traveling with the president all around the world.
20: Senate Minority Leader Chuck Schumer said on X, quote, at Donald Trump, this is democracy. You will not be able to manipulate the news or hide the truth, end quote. Vice President J.D. Vance hoped to give some Republican candidates a boost in Iowa today.
26: Vice President J.D. Vance touting Republican candidates, including Zach Lane for Iowa governor.
27: He's not plotting constantly on how to get into the next bigger and higher office. He is a man of conviction, and he's a man who cannot be bought or told by anyone what to do.
26: Telling a crowd in Council Bluffs, Lane, a farmer, believes in strong families and is committed to putting parents in charge of their kids' education.
27: Let's get him in the governor's mansion and let's put him to work for the state of Iowa.
26: Lane faces Democrat Rob Sand, the state auditor, in November, who has been campaigning on public safety and cutting costs. Kristen Goodwin, Fox News.
20: And investor Warren Buffett stepped down. 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
29: Temperatures being 30 degrees above average.
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20: President Trump has announced that all 50 states, the District of Columbia, and Puerto Rico have signed on to participate in his most favored nation's Medicaid drug pricing model. He made the announcement in front of reporters in the Oval Office Friday.
25: We take historic action to officially extend the benefits of our most favored nation agreements on prescription drug prices to state Medicaid programs all across the nation. They go into the states, and the states are going to look very good.
8: The Most Favored Nations program aims to lower drug prices to those paid by comparably developed nations. The program will be used by all Medicaid programs across the country. And the White House now using Operation Economic Outcast to sanction Iran's cryptocurrency, which largely funds the IRGC's operations. Fox Business's Edward Lawrence with details at the White House.
9: This is the first time that the Treasury Department has using Operation Economic Outcast to crack down on a digital asset. The sanctions here that the Trump administration is calling a bit an exchange called BitBank that is processing fees for ships going through the Strait of Hormuz. The sanctions say that the bank then routes hundreds of millions of dollars into the IRGC for the ships passing through the strait. Now, in a statement about the move, the Treasury Secretary Scott Bessin says designations of Iranian digital asset infrastructure make it perfectly clear that efforts to finance the Iranian regime using cryptocurrencies are not beyond OFAC's reach.
8: And while the White House is putting economic pressure on Iran, Democrats quick to point out the pressures on Americans at gas prices continue to surge. Cuba has been hit by yet another blackout. Millions of people across the island are without electricity after its power grid collapsed. The Minister of Energy and Mines announced the blackout on its official X account, but did not mention a cause. I'm Roxanne Evans, and this is Fox News.
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11: Hot and humid weather really for mid to late September into the top of the weekend. Last full weekend of summertime, and it will be hot. It feels more like we're back in August. A chance of a shower or thunderstorm overnight, low 71. Some pop-up storms Saturday, 98 the high, heat index levels to 105. Well, there could be a pop-up storm Sunday. It's just sunny and hot otherwise, a high back up in the mid-90s. I'm meteorologist Mark Thibodeau from the Weather Channel.
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0: the subjects that are not quite normal. Into the Paranormal with Jeremy Scott.
1: Yeah, that is one of the fun parts about doing this program is that we get to explore the unusual. And we are always wondering, thinking about the what ifs. It was last year we heard about the third ever interstellar object that was discovered. It earned the name Three-Eye Atlas. And over the following months it was tracked and then it went behind the sun, came out the other side, had a close pass with Earth, Jupiter, and likely others, other planets that would be, and then is on its way out of the solar system and never to return in our lifetimes, at least for observation. You know, it's going to be out there somewhere, but we won't get the opportunity to see it again, which makes it very, very fascinating. And there's some thought that maybe as that object was leaving the solar system, that it may have been responsible for some of the fireballs that have been seen across the U.S., Canada, and over in Europe. I've seen that theory proposed out there. Thought we'd talk with Professor Avi Loeb, who is the Frank B. Baer Jr. Professor of Science at Harvard University, who we've spoken with about 3-Eye Atlas shortly after its discovery and his theory that it could possibly be some sort of artificial technology. He's also director of the Institute for Theory and Computation within the Harvard-Smithsonian Center for Astrophysics physics, and head of the Galileo Project. He received a Ph.D. in physics from the Hebrew University of Jerusalem in Israel. He's also a best-selling author of Interstellar and Extraterrestrial, of course, and over 1,000 papers on a wide range of topics. He's been named by Time Magazine as one of the most 25 most influential people in space. And he's back here on the program. Professor Loeb, how are you?
2: I'm doing great. Thanks for having me.
1: Absolutely. So, I mean, 3-Eye Atlas has basically come and gone now. And so the observations of this object over time, have they changed your perspective on this at all?
2: Well, definitely. I mean, as a scientist, data is my best guide to gaining new knowledge. And there were many anomalies of this object, meaning properties that are not in line with what we expect from the comets or asteroids that we've seen in the past. And I listed the 22 of them on Medium.com. That's a place where I every day or so I post an essay about my research. And you know, it started with this object coming into the solar system within 5 degrees of the plane of the planets, the ecliptic plane. And that's a chance of 1 in 500. And it raised the question of whether the trajectory was designed, because we have seen only 3 interstellar objects. Why would the third one have a chance of 1 in 500 in terms of orientation? In addition to that, the arrival time of 3-Eye Atlas was such that it came very close to planets like Mars and Jupiter with a very small probability. And we observed an anti-tail coming from it. That's a jet pointed towards the sun, not away from the sun, the way we see in comets when the dust and gas are pushed away from the sun. So the question was, why here we see a jet pointed at the sun rather than away from the sun? And moreover, there was a spherical glow of gas and dust around it. But when you remove that spherical glow, you end up with 3 symmetric jets that are equally spaced on the sky from each other by 120 degrees. And it looked like a very symmetric structure that you wouldn't have a high probability of getting naturally from pockets of ice on the surface of a rock. And maybe it's related to thrusters, who knows? And then the composition of the material that came out of it was quite unusual. Early on, observers noticed the nickel without the iron. And the only other place where we find that is in industrially produced nickel alloys, because in nature, nickel and iron come together. And so some observers that noticed the nickel without iron, they said, well, you know, maybe in nature there is the same process that we use in our industries. The carbonyl chemical pathway operates in nature, but it could also be a technological signature. And there were many other anomalies. It also came from roughly the direction of the WOW signal from 1977, an enigmatic radio signal. Altogether, you know, the question in my mind was whether it could be a black swan event where you suspect it's a comet, but it's something else. And that's important because if it happens to be technological, it would have a huge impact on society. So you can't ignore that possibility. And I defined a scale that is called the Loeb classification scale now, and where zero means definitely a natural comet or asteroid, and 10 means definitely alien technology that is a potential threat to humanity. And on that scale, early on, I gave it a rank of 4. And I do think that we should rank each and every interstellar visitor that we see just to assess whether we should collect more data on it. And on this one, definitely, I think there are lots of things we don't fully understand.
1: Absolutely. And that's what makes it exciting, and to discuss the possibility that as this object was going out of the solar system, which is a theory that you propose relating to the recent fireball sightings. Explain how that would work.
2: Yeah, so we definitely saw a very extended plume of gas surrounding this the nucleus of 3I Atlas. It went out to, it was observed out to about 350,000 kilometers, a very large distance comparable to the Earth-Moon separation. We know that there were fragments of the object that spread out. And so the question is, were there pieces of the object that extended much farther out? And if so, then this cloud of debris could have intercepted the Earth. And when the Earth came closest to the path of 3I Atlas through the solar system, that happened in recent months. And indeed, in the first quarter of 2026, there was a report about a surge in the number of meteor events by a factor of a few relative to past years at the same time. So that was an interesting coincidence. We don't know. We don't have data because, data about the direction from where these meteors came from, because most of them were detected by amateurs and they didn't have instruments to record the direction of motion. And if we knew that some of these fragments came from 3I Atlas by tracing them back in time, then we could have examined the meteorites that are left on the ground from these events and infer the nature or the composition of 3I Atlas. So that's an interesting possibility that we cannot pursue right now because we just don't have enough data about the origin of these meteors, the excess number of them.

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0: We're with Professor Avi Loeb tonight on Into the Paranormal. I'm Jeremy Scott, somewhere between the paranormal and the abnormal. He's written a new article. Is the recent surge in meteor fireballs on Earth related to 3i Atlas? And you were making the point that we don't know the origin of these fireballs. It could have been that even some of these objects that crashed into homes in Ohio and Texas and over in, I believe it was Germany, could have been from 3i Atlas?
1: Yeah, in principle, but it should be relatively straightforward to check that, because if we are dealing with fragments from a natural object, then they should trace back to the path of 3i Atlas. They should go in the same direction. And if we had good data on the direction from where they came, we could calculate that. But it's just that that was not recorded. I should also say that around the same time, there was a detection of isotopes from 3i Atlas, special isotopes that, like, for example, deuterium, which is an isotope of hydrogen, and it's used usually for nuclear fusion reactors and as fuel. And apparently, 3i Atlas has an abundance of deuterium that is 1,000 times larger than the cosmic average abundance. And so that's another anomaly of 3i Atlas that is not fully explained. There are lots of such unusual qualities of 3i Atlas. And I'm not arguing that we know for sure that it's not a natural object, but, you know, we should keep in mind that even things that appear as if they are like comets, they might have technologies in their bellies, just like a Trojan horse that we all know about, the city of Troy, that where the citizens assumed that the horse is completely innocent, but then from the inside of this horse came the existential catastrophe of the city.
0: But there are also some of the

0: movies that are not related, could not be related, right, to Three Eye Atlas?
1: Yes, because I calculated that it's that there is just not enough mass in Three Atlas to generate a large enough population of objects bigger than a meter, bigger than the size of a person, for one of them to intercept the Earth, if we are dealing with a natural object. Now, of course, one has to keep in mind that all of this is, you know, talking about the fragments from a big natural object. In principle, if you have a technological object, then these meteors could be just guided towards the Earth. And in that case, the mass budget estimate that I made is irrelevant, because if they're guided towards a particular planet, then obviously you don't need many of those.
0: So where is the 3I Atlas now, and where is it headed? Or where is it now, and where was it around March when these fireballs were happening?
1: Yeah, so on March 16th, it came closest to Jupiter, within a distance of 54.6 million kilometers, which is exactly the distance where Jupiter's gravity dominates over that of the Sun. And that was an interesting coincidence. Why would it go exactly that distance from Jupiter? Is it in order to deploy something there? But at any event, since then, and now we are a month later, it's now moving out of the solar system. It didn't deviate much from the path that was expected from it based on gravity, the gravity of the Sun. It basically followed the expected path with a very small course correction from a non-gravitational acceleration as a result of the evaporation of or the jets that came out from this object. That they provided it with a boost similar to rockets. Other than that, I mean, this course correction was relatively minor, and it followed a path that was pretty much expected from the beginning. And it's now moving on the second half of its journey through the solar system. You know, half of the journey was coming in towards the Sun, and now it's going out of the solar system. But it will take a while for it to exit from the boundary, the outer boundary of the solar system, which is at 100,000 times the Earth-Sun separation. That's the Oort cloud. And it will take about 8,000 years for it to get there.
0: So how do you estimate maybe the number of fireballs that fragments from 3I Atlas could have produced?
1: So if I assume that it lost a certain fraction of its mass, we know what we have an estimate for its current mass, because we saw how much gas is evaporating from it. And then we know it's the non-gravitational acceleration that it encountered as a result of that. And so that obviously implies what the mass is, because the rocket effect gives it a certain push, a certain force, and we measure the acceleration so we can figure out the mass, which is the proportionality constant between the force and the acceleration. So we have an estimate for the mass. It's about a billion tons. And given that mass, I say, okay, if some fraction of it, let's say 10% or maybe even less, gets broken up to pieces, you know, how big would be the piece that could still have a high likelihood of impacting the Earth? Even, you know, if you imagine all of them just spread out to a large enough distance such that they can intercept the Earth. I mean, if the pieces are too big, there is just not enough of them to have a reasonable chance of impacts.
0: NASA, though, attributes this to just fireball season.
1: Yes. Well, NASA is trying to basically argue that, you know, everything we see is sort of expected and not particularly surprising. So that they said that about 3I Atlas is just a comet. Maybe, you know, it came from a very different environment, and that would explain its unusual properties. However, that doesn't explain why it comes in the plane of the planets around the sun. I mean, that's a complete coincidence. And so they might say, okay, well, it's just by chance. And then it doesn't explain why it has an anti-tail. It doesn't explain why it has three symmetric jets. It doesn't. So there are all kinds of properties that the NASA approach does not explain, but they just ignore those anomalies and say, yeah, it's a comet, forget about it. And they do the same thing about other issues. For example, the Curiosity rover took images of the surface of Mars, and an amateur found one of the images to show a conical object with a smooth surface and a flat end. And I pointed out this finding. But then NASA said, well, it may be a rock that was shaved by winds on the surface of Mars, but there are no winds. There is very little atmosphere there. And they basically, even though the rover is called Curiosity, they refuse to be curious. And that's really surprising.
0: Right. We should not be too quick to dismiss some of these anomalies is basically what you're saying.
1: Well, I'm saying that's the only opportunity we have to discover new knowledge, things that we are not aware of. And if we dismiss anomalies and shove them under the carpet of traditional thinking, although, you know, that's what the experts usually do to protect their stature and to protect, you know, not to be, because they feel that they're threatened, their knowledge base is threatened if something different exists out there. You know, even though that's a natural response from them, we should not allow them to be gatekeepers of new knowledge.
0: We are talking with the Honorable Professor Avi Loeb from Harvard University, Professor of Science, and we'll continue with him somewhere between the paranormal and the abnormal. I'm Jeremy Scott on Into the Paranormal.

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1: Sweet strawberry icing.
2: You were strolling along in goodwill when just past that mid-century side table and denim jacket you spotted.
3: ABC News, I'm Dave Packer in Washington, D.C. Singers and live performances as hundreds gathered in the Kennedy Center Friday night. They're outside forming a human chain in opposition to President Trump's takeover of the memorial and his threat to demolish it. President Trump says he's banning three major news organizations, CNN, MS Now, and Political, from the White House because he doesn't like their coverage.
4: We are banning them, yes, we are, and there may be others to follow.
3: In a statement, Politico responding, quote, "We will vigorously defend our First Amendment rights against any attempt to restrict them." Warren Buffett stepping down as chairman of Berkshire Hathaway. Buffett stepped down as CEO of the company late last year. His son Howard will succeed him as chairman. Pain at the pump. The price for a gallon of regular gas now $4.47, according to Gas Buddy. Diesel prices averaging $6.44 a gallon. This is ABC News. A recall alert for some Volkswagen drivers.
5: Hang on to your steering wheel. Loss of control is possible because of a problem with the steering rack housing in some Volkswagens and Audis. VW recalling more than 200,000 Tiguans, model year 2018, also 2018 and 2019 Atlases, and Audi Q3s, model years 2019 through 2021. VW says the risk of a crash is greatest during parking or low-speed maneuvers. Wayne Cabot, ABC News.
3: It was a millisecond software defect that caused the cancellation of more than 2,000 flights in and out of the United Kingdom last week. That according to a preliminary report from the country's air traffic services. The defect was in the system that allocates codes which identify flights on radar. And the Fat Bear Week brackets are finally out. The contest to see who packed on the most weight before hibernation includes two new competitors, Bear 89, Otis Backpack, and 151 Walker. Good luck. Dave Packer, ABC News.
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8: This is a Bloomberg Money Minute. Anthropic, the maker of the chatbot Claude, striking a multi-year deal, more than $1 billion deal with the consulting firm Accenture to evaluate its frontier AI models. And as Anthropic prepares for an initial public stock offering and a valuation as high as $2 trillion, the company is now forecasting over $100 million in revenue just this year. A volatile up-and-down week on Wall Street ended quietly today with stocks mixed and little moved. The Dow lower by 95 points, but the Nasdaq added 104 in the strength of chip makers like NVIDIA, AMD, and Broadcom. The S&P up by 13. Despite First Amendment protections, President Trump says he's banning CNN, MS Now, and the online journal Politico from the White House. That's effective immediately, saying on social media, quote, "other fake news media outlets to follow." And the beer maker Shock Top teaming up with those Spirit Halloween pop-up stores on a new candy corn-flavored beer. Tom Busby, Bloomberg Radio.
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11: Hot and humid weather persistent into the top of the weekend. We'll see a few scattered storms in spots as we go through the weekend. Can't rule out a shower or thunderstorm overnight, low 71. Some scattered storms are possible after 5 p.m. on Saturday. Some storms could be strong and gusty where they develop. 98 the high. Heat index levels way elevated for this time of year, up to 105. And some widely scattered storms Sunday, a high in the mid-90s. I'm meteorologist Mark Thibodeau from the Weather Channel.
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13: 3i Atlas was discovered on July 1st by the NASA-funded Atlas survey.
14: It is only the third time we have detected an object that has come from beyond our solar system.
15: This object was moving too fast for something that would normally be bound to our solar system.
16: 3i Atlas is heading out of the solar system at a distance of 5.3 times the Earth-Sun separation.
17: We are entering this time frame of us being in the debris stream of interstellar object 3i.
18: The fireball was spotted.
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10: Because some truths live just outside the normal. You're entering into the paranormal.

0: We're talking about 3i Atlas and whether or not it could have been sending fireballs towards Earth with Professor Avi Loeb of Harvard University. He is the director of the Institute for Theory and Computation within the Harvard Smithsonian Center for Astrophysics, head of the Galileo Project, and of course the Frank B. Baird Jr. Professor of Science. So, I mean, as far as this is concerned, are there alternative explanations for this increase in fireball sightings besides 3i Atlas?
1: No, as far as I know, once again, meteor experts would say, oh, yeah, well, you know, sometimes unusual things happen. But it basically is the approach that adults often take towards children who ask good questions. And then the adults tell them there is nothing for you to wonder about. And this is really a bad approach, especially in the context of science, because if you look at the history of science, the most important discoveries resulted from people noticing things that do not line up with what we expect. And of course, the experts always suppress those. But they also suppress innovation. They also suppress progress of knowledge. And it's really not a good practice, because what the experts should do is try to explain those anomalies in a way that they think is more likely to be the case in this way. And at least then we would know how difficult it is for them to explain it. But they prefer to ignore the anomalies, because this way the anomalies do not get recorded and nobody pays attention to them. So they basically don't want to give them any airtime. This is the approach also that the church took against the Galileo Galilei. I mean, he looked through his telescope, saw the moons around Jupiter, and declared that not everything is orbiting the Earth. Revolving around the Earth, as people thought before, as the church was arguing. And so the response of the church was not to build a bigger and better telescope to prove him wrong, but basically to shut down his voice. They put him in house arrest. We don't want other people to hear you. And so that is the worst that you can do, because then there is no debate, no fair argument about it. Now, you might say, okay, well, that's a lesson from history, and now the scientists are much better. I don't think so. The way I see it, editors and referees of journals very often suppress voices that are arguing for a different interpretation of what we know, and especially if there are anomalies, they actually they don't want these to be aired, to be discussed, even if what is said in the literature must be wrong, if they notice that. You know, just today I saw such an example of something that was said in the literature that is completely wrong. And when someone tried to correct it, that someone was basically suppressed, because whoever monitors the literature didn't want that to be known at large. And so, you know, that is really inappropriate.
0: What kind of additional data would be needed to settle this debate, I guess?
1: Well, the more data, the better. And so what happens in the context, for example, of very important questions like, are we alone? Do we have a cosmic neighbor? What you want to do is survey the sky, look for signatures. Now, the astronomy community is willing to invest $10 billion in the search for microbes, the chemical fingerprints of microbes in the atmospheres of exoplanets. But when you say, why not also check for technological signatures of intelligent beings out there, they say that's, you know, that's too speculative. However, we know that on Earth, you know, we do have a lot of microbes, but we also have intelligence. And under similar circumstances, you can get similar outcomes on exoplanets. So I would say let's hedge our bets, because the technological signatures might be easier to detect. But at the moment, there is zero federal funding in this direction of looking for technological signatures. So claiming that there is no evidence and therefore it's speculative is a self-fulfilling prophecy, because by claiming that, you are not allowing the search to take place. And that happens a lot in science, where there are no resources allocated to challenging the paradigm, the challenging the the dogma, just because the dogmatists do not allow alternative views to be explored. And it, to me, it makes very little sense that we must invest all of our funding in searching for microbes and zero funding in searching for intelligent beings out there. I think we should hedge our bets and invest billions of dollars in both.
0: Would finding meteorites, though, on the ground, should some of them turn up, or if any of these objects that crashed into homes be tested and come to, you know, find out they were artificial in origin, would that help the cause?
1: Well, in the context of the meteorites, it's very easy to tell if they came from outside the solar system, because we're dealing with 3A Atlas, that is an interstellar object that came definitely from outside the solar system. So to check if a piece of rock came from outside the solar system, all you need to do is study the isotopes there, and all, you know, the isotope abundances in the solar system are all within a very narrow margin of scatter. So it should be straightforward to make sure to check if any of the materials of those meteorites came from outside the solar system, in which case it, the temporal coincidence and the fact that they're making is from outside the solar system would argue strongly that they are related to 3A Atlas.
0: Professor Loeb, would it have been possible to obtain a fragment of 3A Atlas? I mean, now probably not. Obviously, it's too late. But over the past couple of months, before it departed the solar system, would there have ever been a way to have done that so that we could compare it to these?
1: Definitely. For that, you need a spacecraft that will intercept the path of an interstellar object like 3A Atlas, and that is definitely feasible. In fact, as soon as 3A Atlas was discovered, I realized that the Juno spacecraft around Jupiter could potentially meet it along its path. It was about 9 months before the encounter, and if Juno had the initial fuel that it started with, it could have done that. But unfortunately, it used most of its fuel, so there wasn't that opportunity. But this illustrates that if we catch an interstellar object early enough, then we can navigate.
0: Yeah, and who knows when the next one's going to come around.
2: Into the paranormal.
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0: time always moves so quickly when we're with Professor Avi Loeb. It's like we enter a time tunnel or something. And here we are already coming out on the other side. I always appreciate his time from Harvard University. So I was talking about whether or not we could have, I guess, sent a probe, something of that kind, to 3i Atlas, had a plan been in place in order to obtain a fragment, which then we could test against some of these that are falling from fireballs across the globe. But please continue, Professor.
1: Yeah, so I just wanted to mention that it's a completely new opportunity for astrobiology. Because even if we are dealing with a natural rock or an iceberg, if we scoop some material and bring it to Earth, we can check if the building blocks of life as we know it are on it. And, you know, this object made it through the interstellar space for billions of years. And if we wanted to visit another, the host star of this object, it would take us billions of years to go there. But instead, this object already spent the time arriving at our backyard. And all we need to do is scoop some material from it and check whether the building blocks of life as we know it exist around its parent star. And that's an amazing new opportunity for astrobiology. It was not recognized by the astronomy community as such. It would be cheaper to do that than to build the Habitable World Observatory, next generation space telescope that would search for the chemical fingerprints of microbes in the atmospheres of exoplanets. So I'm just pointing out that there is a new path towards the study of life near other stars that was not explored as of yet.
0: And this would be a monumental discovery if it was found to be that one of these interstellar objects, of which there have only been three, has dropped fragments. And we have tested those, and it comes to find out that these fragments match that. That would be a pretty amazing find, wouldn't you say?
1: Oh, yeah, definitely. It would be remarkable. I should say that in addition to the three, I identified at least two interstellar meteors. These are objects that collided with Earth that came from outside the solar system. We went in an ocean expedition to find materials from the first one that collided with Earth in 2014. I went there in June 2023, and I was accompanied by Netflix documentary filming crew. And so there will be a documentary coming out soon, within this year, about that expedition. We recovered materials, we studied them, and we found that the chemical composition of a fraction of those materials is indeed extrasolar, from outside the solar system. And there is another meteor that we identified with my postdoc just last month, and we might go to an expedition there if we get the funding. We need a few million dollars for that expedition, so at the moment I'm just seeking funding to do it.
0: And so to summarize this, what we're saying here is that these fragments from 3i Atlas would not be the source of the large, really explosive fireballs, but they could potentially be causing the smaller ones, not the ones that are crashing into homes, not the ones that are creating the sonic booms, right?
1: Yes, exactly right. But that is assuming we are dealing with a natural origin. Of course, as I said before, if there were any guided fragments that were heading towards the Earth, you know, all bets are off.
0: So it's not on itself responsible for this increase in sightings, but it is also not directly just because of fireball season. So perhaps maybe there's another explanation.
1: Yeah, we need to learn more about this surge and see if it continues in the coming months. You know, more data is always helpful. And so that's the way we should learn about nature.
0: Well, we're coming into a period. I couldn't not ask you about this. We actually had a news report in the last hour about it. Pan-STARRS, Comet 2025R3, which is getting ready to make an appearance over the next couple of weeks. What are your thoughts on that? Or just comets in general and when they make an appearance? We just had one that imploded, in fact, the Great Easter Comet. We had a report on that last night in the news that went behind the sun and didn't survive it. This is all fascinating stuff.
1: Yeah, so there are comets that happen by chance to get very close to the sun. They are sun grazers, and they're, of course, exposed to immense heat. And very often they don't survive because the material is not strong enough, and it evaporates or breaks up into pieces. And we can see the fireworks. And actually, that's the best way to learn about the original comet, the composition of the comet, because we can, in principle, analyze the spectrum of the gas that comes out of this explosive event. This offers another opportunity, for example, to search for interstellar objects that come very close to the sun, because if they arrive there, we should be able to learn more about them. That kind of a search or a study was not done as of yet, and I'm actually working on a paper right now related to that, because if an interstellar object comes very close to the sun, it would lose so much mass that whatever remains could remain bound to the sun, the solar system. So it's a way of trapping material from interstellar objects. And, you know, if we ever see such an event, we can then visit the remnant object that will stay bound to the sun. Of course, if there is a technological object, you might see it breaking. And that has nothing to do with coming close to the sun. So all in all, you know, there is a lot to be waiting for as we monitor future visitors.
0: Is it amazing that we don't see more of like what happened with MAPS, where it goes around the sun and just that's it?
1: Oh, no, there are many of those documented over the years. But there aren't many telescopes dedicated to observing the vicinity of the sun, because most telescopes are, cannot look close to the sun. They will burn up. But there are some telescopes that are exactly designed for that purpose. And so we do detect such events at the expected rate. We have to keep in mind that the size of the sun is about 0.5% of the orbital radius of the Earth around the sun. So when we see objects within the Earth-Sun separation, you know, the fraction of them that ends up coming very close to the sun is really small. You know, it's of order that 0.5%. So we have to monitor many of them before we see one coming very close to the sun.
0: And the Pan-STARRS telescope is one of the important ones doing this work?
1: Yeah, Pan-STARRS is a survey telescope. Now there is the Rubin Observatory that is far more sensitive. It's employing a camera with 3.2 gigapixels, and it provides a tremendous amount of data that would allow us to discover many dozens of objects like 3I Atlas in the coming decade.
0: Well, we appreciate you as always coming on the program, always keeping us thinking, Professor Avi Loeb from Harvard University. It was an honor to talk to you again. Again, tell the audience where they can find where you blog.
1: Yeah, so the best place to find me is on medium.com. Just search for Avi-Loeb, AVI-LOEB, .medium.com. And you will find my essays, and subscription is free over there, and usually I also post the videos on my YouTube channel from those essays, so check them out. You will get updates about my research and everything exciting happening in the sky these days.
0: Absolutely, there's always something to talk about, and you got to keep your eyes to the sky or you're never going to see this stuff. Professor Loeb, thanks again.
1: Thanks for having me.
0: Always good to talk with him and to have you along for the ride, friends. We will gather once again, why don't you say in 22 hours from now, and do this all over again. Hopefully you're getting both hours of this on the radio station you're finding us on. 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From the cold, dark depths of a secret dungeon somewhere deep in the remote Pacific Northwest, I'm Jeremy Scott. Good night, and God bless.

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9: Pressure on Iran. I'm Deborah Valentine, Fox News. Hundreds of Iranians gathering Friday for a government-organized rally, many pledging a willingness to take up arms against the U.S. Meantime, Washington continues its two-pronged approach at fighting Iran, both militarily and economically. The White House announcing they're cracking down on cryptocurrency to try and drain Iran's finances.
10: This is the first time that the Treasury Department has using Operation Economic Outcast to crack down on a digital asset. The sanctions here that the Trump administration is calling a exchange called BitBank that is processing fees for ships going through the Strait of Hormuz. The sanctions say that the bank then routes hundreds of millions of dollars into the IRGC for the ships passing through the strait. Now, in a statement about the move, the Treasury Secretary Scott Bessent says designations of Iranian digital asset infrastructure make it perfectly clear that efforts to finance the Iranian regime using cryptocurrencies are not beyond OFAC's reach.
9: That's Fox Business Network's Edward Lawrence reporting from the White House. The fate of the Kennedy Center in the nation's capital remains uncertain at this time. Here's Fox's Kristen Goodwin with more.
11: President Trump speaking about the Kennedy Center Friday.
12: The place is a dump. It's been a dump for years. It's lost money for years. I can turn it around, fix it.
11: The president saying this week the Performing Arts Center would not be renovated and could be ripped down if courts shoot down his plan to rename it after him, arguing it needs government support to stay open. A tribute to former President John F. Kennedy, the building closed Wednesday, sparking more questions as President Trump was seen reading a poster about its demolition. A federal judge this week ruling President Trump's name can't be added to the building's exterior.
9: Fox's Kristen Goodwin reporting. 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
14: This is a Bloomberg Money Minute. Is fun in your budget? New research finds many Americans feeling guilty spending money on things that make them happy.
15: In the new research by Ally Bank actually shows that 72% of Americans feel guilty about spending money on joy.
14: Bloomberg's Sijia Song says that includes people who can afford it, and it's a dramatic shift from the post-pandemic YOLO days.
15: It's also happening at a time of when we have a lot of anxiety about cost of living rising, about unaffordable housing, and uncertainty about economics.
14: Ally Bank finds that among age groups, many older Americans see joyful purchases as entirely worth it.
15: Even the older Americans, they have anxiety about retiring with a regular paycheck, so they are maybe just slightly more comfortable, and the younger adults are definitely more conscious.
14: Despite some guilty feelings, just over two-thirds of adults say they're budgeting just about the right amount for spending on things that make them happy. Gina Cervetti, Bloomberg Radio.
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18: 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We look at the history of the ancient lore today from the Old Farmer's Almanac. 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TV host Jimmy Fallon shares a birthday with actor Jeremy Irons. Ever wonder how the stork became associated with the arrival of newborn babies? Ancient Greek mythology included at least one case of a baby-snatching crane, but some feel the myth really began to take shape in medieval Europe, where it was common for marriages to take place on the summer solstice. That's also when storks would begin their annual migration southward. They would return in spring 9 months later to have their chicks, just as couples wed the previous summer were having their first babies. That's likely the beginning of the stork legend. His delivery cap and diaper sling didn't come along until much later. There is your Old Farmer's Almanac Radio Report. 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
19: Hot and humid weather really for mid to late September into the top of the weekend. Last full weekend of summertime, and it will be hot. It feels more like we're back in August. A chance of a shower or thunderstorm overnight, low 71. Some pop-up storms Saturday, 98 the high, heat index levels to 105. Well, there could be a pop-up storm Sunday. It's just sunny and hot otherwise, a high back up in the mid-90s. I'm meteorologist Mark Thibodeau from the Weather Channel.
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0: Good evening. The lights are down low, and the rest of your place is quiet. We are 100% all live for the next 4 hours in a world that is responding directly to this show. There's a new Pentagon UFO video release as of today. Disclosure, because of Coast to Coast, new videos, new talks. In fact, word on the investigation that the government has looked into wormholes and warp drives. That came right from the show. And also today, RFK announces that they're going to officially investigate chemtrails. A topic that came to light right here in the dark of Coast to Coast. And down here in an underground studio, there's just the glow of the console, a microphone, and you and me in the middle of night. My name's Rich Barra, and tonight I'm your host for Coast to Coast AM. Thank you, George Norrie, for asking me to step in. And tonight, we're going somewhere dark because there's things that have followed human beings for thousands of years. Ghosts, curses, voices from the dead, things seen from the corner of an eye that disappear when you turn to look. That feeling that someone or something has just walked into the room. And then there are stories that families carry, the ones passed from grandmother to mother, from mother to daughter, stories about healers, witches, spirits, and, quite honestly, things that are probably better left alone. My guest tonight was born into one of those families. Wendy Mata is a fifth-generation Bruja Curandera. I believe I'm saying that right. That's a Mexican witch and traditional healer, as well as an initiated shaman and fire priestess. Her story takes a pretty unexpected turn. Before devoting her life to this world, Wendy spent more than 25 years in tech, cybersecurity, digital forensics, all that, following evidence, tracking things people couldn't see, and finding what was hiding beneath the surface. Well, tonight we're going beneath the surface into curses that may move through bloodlines, into communication with the dead, into possession, into the legend, impossible reality of La Llorona, the weeping woman, and into Wendy's own encounters with things that she says she can't explain in places around the world. Her new book is Bruja Curandera, Spells, Rituals, and Ancestor Work from a Mexican Healer Witch. And later we're going to do Open Lines. That's the part of the night that totally belongs to you. I want the stories that you don't usually tell, the curse that you believe that was put on you, the ghost that you saw when nobody else was there, the voice you heard in an empty house, the things that followed you home, or that one experience you've spent years trying to convince yourself never really happened. Keep the lights down low for me. Pour another cup of coffee. We got a lot going on. Whether you're driving through the New Mexico desert on a dark highway, or you're staring at the ceiling trying to get to sleep, I'm here with you. I am in the Arizona desert. We will sail into the mystic together. When we come back, Wendy Mata. This is Coast to Coast AM.
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0: Welcome back to Coast AM. I'm your host, Rich Barra. Wendy Mata is a fifth-generation Bruja Curandera, initiated shaman and fire priestess. She is the founder of Bruja Power Botanica and a dedicated guide on the path to reclaiming one's inner power. Wendy shares the ancient wisdom of Mexico wherever she goes through in-person and online events for the first time ever. New guest here. Welcome, Wendy, to Coast AM. Hey.
5: Hello, thank you for having me.
0: Yeah, I met you kind of via the telephone earlier this week on my other radio show, John Jay and Rich in the Morning. We had a pretty good time, but we were really talking about family curses. And your story is so interesting. I think maybe what we should do before we start getting into generational curses and such, I want to hear about your sort of sordid beginnings with this, because you were born into this life but didn't really get into this life until a little bit later, right?
5: Yes, I became a bruja full time in 2021.
0: And we say
5: in 2021.
0: Yes. So before, and you say bruja, right?
5: Yes, bruja curandera.
0: Yeah, boy, that's fun to say. That actually makes it sound even cooler. So you're a fifth generation. So growing up in that world, what's it like for you as a kid, being around this stuff?
5: So people often ask me this question, as what is the difference between your life and the life of others that didn't grow up in magic? And I don't know how life is without it. I remember growing up going to witness family members doing limpias, which is energy cleansings that we do in Mexico. I remember family members healing with plants, with prayer, with dances, with rain, with earth, and kind of living a little bit of a different life. We do believe in science. We do go to doctors. But first, we tried all the traditional methods before we get into the medical system. And it was really interesting because I grew up talking to the dead, seeing ghosts, seeing spirits, and realizing that not everybody had that life was quite shocking to me.
0: You know, what's kind of interesting too is it's so I come from, an Italian Catholic family. And I always say the Italians and the Mexican culture is a lot closer than you think, especially the family dynamic of it. And, you know, my grandmother and great grandmother, they would talk about ghosts all the time. They would talk about spirits. They would talk about the eye, the evil eye, all the time. And that's prevalent in Mexican culture too. Why do you think it is still so prevalent? And in America, it kind of gets a little bit like, that's not real.
5: One of those things that if you grew up with it, that becomes part of your belief system. And when you're growing up and then you kind of learn the signs of what mal de ojo, that's how we call it in Mexico, what mal de ojo mojo is, you give it a representation in your life. If you have a headache, you think it's mal de ojo. If you're feeling ill, you think it's mal de ojo. If you cannot sleep, you think it's mal de ojo. It's almost like a reality includes mal de ojo. And we first have to, I think it's similar to in the Italian tradition, I believe, which we use eggs to cleanse our energy. So yeah, we have to go through the process of limpias to remove the mal de ojo from our body. And for what I have witnessed in my life and the life of other people, about 80% of the headaches and 80% of the illness and 80% of the things actually do go away when you do a limpia.
0: And, you know, I guess that's not true because, you know, I have some family members that are from the South, and the people there seem to have traditions too, where it's like, yeah, well, if you break a mirror, you need to go bury it in a river somewhere. So we all have our traditions, and I want to hear about those tonight
5: right
0: too. It's people get into it, the things that maybe your grandmother taught you that you still do, like what's the throwing the salt over your back or over your shoulder? What is that one?
5: It's just to eliminate the possibility of throwing the salt not in the shoulder to give you a curse.
0: You don't want to throw salt directly into your shoulder? Is that the deal? That's bad?
5: Yes. Yeah. Or put it in a margarita if that's your thing too, I guess.
0: So you spent a lot of time. How does somebody who grows up in, forgive my poverty of language here, but let me say it.

0: A lot of witches and brujas have a really strong impact in equipment and technology. We
1: Oh, that
0: touch a
1: makes sense.
0: computer. Yeah, we touch a computer, we touch a light bulb, we touch something, and it can either break or glitch. So when I was a kid, my brother used to call me Manos de Estómago, which is like basically everything that you touch goes to, the toilet.
1: Yes.
0: And
1: Got
0: I
1: that
0: was a little
1: part.
0: frustrated. Yeah, I was a little frustrated with that. So I thought, what I'm going to do is that I'm going to be an engineer and I'm going to learn how to fix the things that I break.
1: Ah, okay. But
0: So
1: you
0: I
1: did
0: ended in
1: that
0: technology because of that.
1: for 25 years though. That wasn't just a, a step in a direction. You really got ensconced in that world. Is there
0: Yes.
1: a similarity between tracking down a cyberbug and cleansing a cursed family? Is there some parallels?
0: Actually, yes. I actually it's very interesting because the type of job that I have, people used to pay me to solve problems that nobody else could figure out why. I actually traveled the world, fixing the problems that nobody else could figure out why. And now that I am not in cybersecurity, I can say it. But I used to just go talk to the spirits in the buildings. I used to talk to the spirits of the servers. I used to talk to the ancestors of the people in the production line. And I used to ask them, can you please point me into what is failing? So I've always used my ability to talk to spirits and talk to the dead for many different things. It also did in technology. So the difference really, I think everything is energy, right? So there's not a lot of difference. And yes, there's a lot of abstract concepts in technology that they're not necessarily spiritual. But when you combine both, you become, I guess, I don't know what the word is, but like you have different capacities and abilities that other people doesn't have.
1: That's pretty interesting to me. So from a person who's been schooled in engineering and gone through, this is the way IT works and a system works, you can tell me definitively that there is energy from the other side. There are curses. There are things that go bump in the night that maybe you can't explain, but you're saying, even from an engineering standpoint, for 25 years, that is 100% real.
0: Yes, absolutely.
1: So take me to the moment for you when something that your family believed maybe hit you as, oh, this is real. I know you grew up with it, but something that had the impact on you that, oh, okay, the veil is thin.
0: So when I was a kid, I used to have an imaginary friend. I don't know. I don't believe it was an imaginary friend. It was actually a ghost that lived in my house. Her name was Letty. And this probably was between the age of 5 and 9. And I remember my sister kind of like joking a little bit with me and saying, if she's actually real, you need to ask her to turn on and turn off the light. So I did. And we had had conversations about ghosts in our family our entire life. And I believe in them. But it wasn't until that day that I talked to Letty, the ghost that was living in my mom's house, that she turned off the light of the living room when I asked her to turn off the light that I believed. And it was actually a running joke in my family that if we needed to turn on and turn off the light of the living room, she will do it. So I grew up with a ghost that was very friendly that will turn on and turn off the light. Also,
1: That's
0: when my
1: handy.
0: brothers, yeah, right. And when and we didn't have remote controls back then, right? So
1: Right.
0: when
1: Could you
0: my
1: do
0: brothers had my, yeah, she will also change the channels. Yes.
1: that? And she wasn't getting part-time money? That sounds like a personal assistant.
0: Right. I should probably go back to my mom's house and leave her some
1: Yeah, no
0: candy if
1: kidding.
0: she's still there.
1: If you could get her to unload the dishwasher, then I'd be impressed.
0: Wouldn't that be amazing?
1: Wouldn't that? So when you talk about things like a possession, which I know you've seen a lot of, what do those look like from your perspective? How is that different than, like what we see in The Exorcist and the movies and all that?
0: I cannot say that what we see in movies is not real because movies are based many times on the human experience, right? I haven't had the opportunity to see that. I don't know if I want to see it, but the type of possessions and spirits that I have seen in people are very different. I've seen people changing completely, like being not themselves anymore. I have seen humans who become shells. So a shell is somebody that they're

0: soul leaves their body and then a spirit enters their body.
1: Now that's
0: So,
1: scary. That's really
0: right.
1: scary.
0: Yes,
1: And so
0: absolutely. And
1: your whole face looks different. Not to get off on a tangent here, but I feel like we've seen celebrities that have happened too. That you're like, oh,
0: yes.
1: they need medication, or maybe they're on drugs. Like to me, they look totally different. Even like their teeth look different. That to me seems like something way deeper than just using drugs is happening.
0: Yes, and actually, like drugs can be a gateway to somebody leaving their body because they're checking out so much from the reality that in this checkout, something can come and inhabit their bodies, and then they never leave. So you see this complete change in their bodies, in their eyes, in their teeth, in their presence, in their voice, in their behaviors, because they are somebody different.
1: When you say brouhaha, how do you say the second word? Brouhaha?
0: Curandera.
1: Curandera. What does that mean in English? Translate that for me.
0: The translation will be witch and healer.
1: Okay, and that is the name of your book, by the way. And I'm interested in this book for a lot of reasons, but the first thing that hit me were the colors that you chose for the book. Tell me about that.
0: When I was working with a publisher on the cover, I was asking them to choose something that will represent Mexico and that will represent the Day of the Dead. So some of the flowers on the book are the representation of the cempasúchil, and then there is also monarch butterflies on the cover. And then the last thing that is very interesting on the book that it was done on purpose is that in the front there is something that looks like a cup, which is actually
1: Yes.
0: called it's a sahumador.
1: It
0: It's
1: looks
0: what
1: like
0: we use.
1: a chalice, though. It looks like something you would see in church.
0: Yes. So what you do is that you put a charcoal inside of this chalice, and then you put copal, which is a resin that we use for spiritual cleansing. So the purpose of having this sahumador or chalice in the front of the book is that it helps cleanse the path of the people that has it.
1: And we should tell everybody right now that are listening that it's linked up at Coast to Coast AM. So I think it's fascinating. I think you're fascinating. And during the course of the night, will you tell us, maybe if we don't have a brouhaha available to us, some things we can do if we feel like maybe we're being followed around by bad luck or a spirit or some kind of not great energy? Are there things you can do without like a licensed practicing brouhaha that you can do to kind of clear your house, clear the path? Are there some things, practices that you can do on your own?
0: Yeah, anybody can do it. Anybody has the ability to cleanse their energy, heal their energy, and align themselves to spirit. You don't have to be a bruja or a curandera to do it. So I can tell you, practice this now or later, whenever you want.
1: In Practical Magic, that movie Practical Magic 2 is out right now. It follows, the story of like a family. Anybody falls in love with these, they're cursed. It's a generational curse, and anybody that they fall in love with will die. And in this case, those curses are generational. Can curses be generational?
0: Yes, they can.
1: They can. They follow.
0: Yes.
1: That's no fair for like we have nothing to do with our
0: There's actually a study of epigenetics, right, which traces the DNA of our ancestors and their sicknesses and how they follow us. So it's very similar, but in this case, it's the spiritual and the emotional. But sometimes we are the ones that are meant to bring the curses. Sometimes a lot of people that are going through a lot of things in life usually is because they are the ones that are meant to change the history of their families.
1: Okay, so you may have been born to break the curse.
0: Yes.
1: Okay, because it's not enough that I don't have to deal with my grandparents, like, glaucoma and high blood pressure. I got to inherit that too.
0: Right.
1: That's not enough. That's wild. Have you ever started a cleanse or any kind of practice and thought, uh-oh, this one's a lot? That it was
0: Yes.
1: more. Okay, can you tell me about that?
0: So there is a lot of betrayal that runs in my family line. Pretty much every single woman in my family has been cheated by someone, or they have had relationships that are friendships or partnerships that have been very complicated. So when something really funky happened to me in 2014, I started to make a list of all the women in my family that had gone through it, because I decided that it ended with me. I have a daughter, and I don't want my daughter to go through the same stuff. So I did what we call a timeline cleansing, right? I went through the entire timeline, mine and my ancestors, to try to figure out where that originated. And then I talked to the spirits of each of my ancestors, asking them for their permission to release the wound, so that from me now on, everybody that has a relationship has a healthy relationship. And it was a really powerful experience, but I also was receiving so much information from my ancestors about the pain that they were carrying. And it wasn't just my mom and my grandmother, but it was my great-grandmother, my great-great-grandmother, and aunts and cousins, and pretty much all the women in my family. So we were able to...
1: How do you know that the spirit you're talking to is your grandmother? Because I would imagine if you're a nefarious spirit from the other side, I might just be lying to you and saying that I'm your grandmother just to get access to you. Does that happen?
0: Oh, yes. The trickster spirits. I can't say that in English.
1: Trickster.
0: The trickster spirits are.
1: We'll help each other tonight. You'll help me with the Spanish.
0: You.
1: I'll help you with the English.
0: Thank you so much. Yeah, so the trickster spirits will definitely come and do that and pretend that they are somebody else. But one of my recommendations to people when they're living a spiritual practice that is non-conventional, to put it in a way, it's that you have to create a relationship with your spirit. So you get to know them to the point that when they come and talk to you, you know that they are them.
1: Okay, so when we come back, let's talk about some of the ways that you can cleanse the bad juju from you. Let's do that. Let's get into some practices, and then later on we'll take some calls and we'll dig into our cursed listeners. Let's see if we can break it. We can break a few curses tonight, yeah?
0: Let's do it.
1: Let's do it. Wendy, Matt, when we come back on Coast to Coast AM.

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1: ABC News, I'm Dave Packer. Here's the way it sounded outside the Kennedy Center Friday night. Hundreds of people gathering, some singing, as you can hear, in opposition to President Trump's takeover of the memorial and his threat to demolish it. They formed a human chain. President Trump saying Friday that he has a deal with Denmark to bolster the U.S. military presence in Greenland. Danish Prime Minister says the deal will be signed next week. Pain at the pump. The price for a gallon of regular gas, $4.47, according to Gas Buddy. Diesel prices averaging $6.44 a gallon. The price is taking a toll on truck drivers like Sonny Kishore, who lives and works in the South Bend, Indiana area.
2: It affects a lot. I had to find a job and do this because this is my passion, driving, but also being paid and to match up with the cost of living these days is very difficult.
1: Warren Buffett stepping down as chairman of Berkshire Hathaway. Buffett stepped down as CEO of the company late last year. Son Howard will succeed him as chairman. This is ABC News. Florida confirms a dengue fever death. The state is experiencing one of its worst surges in dengue in decades. Meta is facing a lawsuit by more than 70 people who say their intimate moments were recorded by smart glasses.
3: Among those suing are some users in California who say it caught them undressing, going to the bathroom, having sex, entering passwords. One guy who put his glasses on the bathroom counter says it unknowingly recorded him. Meta markets the glasses as a way to hear audio, take calls, capture video without having to whip out a smartphone. It intends to fight these allegations. Wayne Cabot, ABC News.
1: Mississippi will assume the state's largest law enforcement presence for a college football game ever this weekend when Ole Miss hosts LSU. It's not just one of the longest college football rivalries. LSU coach Lane Kiffin left Ole Miss last year before the Rebels entered the playoffs. Dave Packer, ABC News.
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7: Hot and humid weather persistent into the top of the weekend. We'll see a few scattered storms in spots as we go through the weekend. Can't rule out a shower or thunderstorm overnight, low 71. Some scattered storms are possible after 5 p.m. on Saturday. Some storms could be strong and gusty where they develop. 98 the high. Heat index levels way elevated for this time of year, up to 105. And some widely scattered storms Sunday, a high in the mid-90s. I'm meteorologist Mark Thibodeau from the Weather Channel.
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1: We are talking witchcraft, spells, curses. Our guest is Wendy Mata, and taking your calls all here next hour. And of course, you know, you can reach me. Probably the best way to reach me if you are online is my Instagram. It's up. It's at Rich Barra. Same thing with Facebook. If you want to send me a note on there, I can see those too. And I want to talk to Wendy. Well, you're there. You're still with us, right, Wendy?
2: Yes, I am.
1: I want to ask you about La Llorona, because I live in Arizona. And when I lived in Tucson specifically, you could not get away from the stories of La Llorona. In fact, it was a movie, too, a terrifying movie. But for people who don't know, can you tell us the story?
2: It's a regional story. So depending on where you hear the story of La Llorona, there's a little bit of differences. But I can definitely speak into the one that I learned from my own experiences and from my family. Is that okay?
1: Of course.
2: So, La Llorona, it's a woman. Many people believe that she was called Maria, who drowned her children in the river.
1: Oh, my gosh.
2: And this, horrible. And this was an action because her husband cheated on her, and she, in her despair and pain, kill her children. And the story of La Llorona is that she goes through the streets at night looking for cheating men to kill them. But when she's walking around the streets, she says, "Ay, mis hijos," which translates to "all my children." When I was 7 years old, I had the, what can I say, bless or curse to actually encounter La Llorona.
1: What?
2: I was in Yes.
1: My God, I've got chills. First of all, nobody does terrible, like macabre stories like Mexico. They get just the best. So her husband cheats on her and she kills her children. That's not the way you handle that.
2: No, it's not. But the interesting thing about La Llorona, and I'll share my part of the story.
1: Yes, so you're seven.
2: I'm seven. Yeah, I'm 7 years old, and I am in San Isidro Labrador. So this is a rancho or rancho city now, but a rancho. Back then, when I was seven, it's a rancho in Coahuila. And this is the place where my grandmother taught me our relationship with water. Her people used to dance to the rain. So we are rainmakers. We used to go to the cerro, to the mountain, to dance on May 15, which is San Isidro Day, to dance to the rain. So it was one of the most important spiritual experiences in my life yet. And I talk about this experience in the book and in a lot of places, but I never share the other part of the experience, which is that the night that my grandmother took me to the mountain to teach me about dancing to the water, that is the night that I experienced La Llorona. I remember up to right now how the room where I was staying became so cold. I remember the chill on my bones and my cells and my hair and my body, knowing that something was wrong. And I remember that in the room, you sleep with all your cousins in the same room in Mexico when you are visiting your family. And I remember my cousins also noticing this. And one of the older cousins that were on the room, she said to me, "This is La Llorona. Sometimes she comes at night and she passed through the streets." So I thought she was kidding. I thought that she was kidding. And I thought that this was just a legend. But suddenly when the temperature of the room started changing and we started becoming so cold, it was almost like a shivering in our body. I remember her screaming outside of the window, "Ay, mis hijos, ay, mis hijos." And I remember that my cousin said to me, "All you have to do is hide yourself under the blankets and pray until she's gone."
1: That's international. Of course you hide under the blankets. That's what all of us do.
2: Right? Especially when you're seven. But it marked me forever. It marked me forever. I came back home. I was in that trip with my grandmother and my aunt Angelita. I came back to Reynosa and I couldn't sleep. I couldn't sleep for days. I was terrified of what was outside of my window.
1: You heard the screaming. You heard that with your ears?
2: Yes, I heard the screaming. And I also heard, it's almost like the windows ramble when she was passing by.
1: Ooh.
2: You know how it is when the wind is strong outside? It was something like that.
1: That's terrifying.
2: Yes. So I actually came back home and I couldn't sleep for days. I couldn't sleep for days. And what my mom did is that she took me to a bruja. She took me to a bruja to heal me, to a bruja curandera. So that was a susto experience. So we call it when your soul is in shock, it gets asustado. It's almost like a shock or a fear. So mm-hmm. I had to go to a healer to do a process of limpia, a susto, curando susto. So I think in shamanism, it's called soul retrieval. So that my soul could come back to my body fully, because otherwise I would have walked life incomplete, because the moment was so terrifying that a piece of my soul had left. So the woman
1: Why was La Llorona outside your window? You're just a bunch of cousins sleeping together. There's no cheating men in there. No cheating men in there to kill.
2: I don't think she wasn't there for us. I think she was just walking by on the road.
1: Unless maybe one of your uncles was, you know, on the sly a little bit.
2: Probably. I don't want to say the chisme. Yeah, you never know. I don't want to say chisme on the family.
1: Wendy's like, I don't know if she was on the wrong track. Well, you did say the women in your life got cheated on upon quite a bit.
2: A lot.
1: She might have been on the right path. Okay, let's take a quick break. And when we come back, Wendy, I want you to talk about, well, first of all, that was such an impactful moment. Look at what it's done. You are now a bruja. So that moment in your life was very impactful. Very impactful. It changed your life, even though you didn't realize it back then. When we come back, let's talk about how we can ward off some ill will curses on our own without needing a bruja. There's things that you can do. Wendy's going to tell us about that when we come back on Coast to Coast AM.
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1: Welcome back to Coast AM. I'm your host, Rich Barrow. Wendy Mata is our guest, fifth generation Mexican witch, bruja curandera, I think I said that right, initiated shaman and fire priestess. She has a book out. It's linked up at Coast to Coast AM. We're talking about La Llorona and the different versions of her. I don't know if there's any more terrified than Wendy's version. Well, that's nuts. But when we talk about curses and energy, I want to get into haunted places. Now, there are some places that advertise their ghosts. I know for where I am in Arizona, when you go up to Jerome, there's literally the haunted hotel that they put you in. There's places all around here that almost advertise that the rooms are haunted, or like the Hotel Del in San Diego. But what about the places that You walk into, and even though I'm not a shaman, but I can feel some weird energy in certain places that feels like it must be haunted. And then there's some places I've walked into where you feel like totally different, like a celebration energy. Do you ever feel that too?
2: Yes. I have encountered certain things in places that are so creepy.
1: Well, like what? Give me one.
2: It was one time in Venice. I call it the creepy clown room.
1: Ooh, I'm already out. You said in Venice, in Italy?
2: Yes, in Venice. I was there, I think it was like, I don't remember which year, like about 7 years ago, perhaps maybe a little longer. And the room that I was staying had what I will call a harvesting spirit. So some buildings have spirits that are so old that they live off the energy of the people staying there. Ooh. And it was actually a similar coldness that I felt on my body, like La Llorona, now that I'm thinking about it. And it was this harvesting spirit that lives off the essence of people. So I encountered that there. I also encounter a harvesting spirit in New Orleans, in one of the haunted hotels in New Orleans.
1: Well, that makes sense. New Orleans is a town full of that, right?
2: Yes. I also encounter one of them in Paris, and I also encounter one of them in Taiwan. But the creepiest one was the creepy clown. And I call it creepy clown because the room had a lot of decoration for clowns. Clowns are great, but they can be really creepy.
1: Not a fan.
2: I remember feeling that sensation that life was leaving my body. I actually got sick after because it was so intense, the experience, that I'm not sure how much energy I lost from my body, but that harvesting spirit. Have some fun. I actually experienced sleep paralysis in that room. We call it in Mexico, se te subió el muerto, which is like a dead spirit is on the top of you and is absorbing you.
1: You can feel that. Like you feel like you can't breathe, you can't move, and they're on your chest.
2: Yes, that's the one. And it was from the creepy clown. It was having fun.
1: Well, that doesn't sound fun.
2: No, but I have to laugh to it because if I think about it, it's terrifying.
1: Oh, I was going to say, you're giggling now. I'm wondering why you're giggling. That doesn't sound funny to me.
2: Back then it was. I actually remember, like, when I was finally able to move, I remember calling the lobby. It was like about 3 a.m. in the morning, and calling the lobby to ask if they could get me into a different room. And they say that they were sold out. So I packed my stuff really quick. I had just arrived to the room. So this happening like the 3 hours that I was in the room.
1: Oh, my.
2: And I remember packing all my stuff really quickly and going down to the lobby and just waiting in the lobby until it became 6 a.m. in the morning, but I could actually leave the hotel. And I just went hotel by hotel trying to find one that had an available room.
1: And did
2: it was
1: they,
2: so scary to be there.
1: Did they say, yeah, everybody checks out of that room because of the clown ghost?
2: Well, when I was checking out, they were looking at me a little strange. And I was like, oh, you are in that room. Yes.
1: Yeah, they should know. They should know. I guess I'm wondering, I know energy is just energy, but can like a normal person, a normie, as we call them in the witch world, a muggle, can they put a curse on somebody that lasts generations? Can just somebody's just ill will? Because I think on my morning show when you called in, there was a girl, her name was Sarah. I don't know if you remember her, but she said...
2: Yeah, I remember. Yes.
1: Her sister, right? Oh, I have a follow-up for that, by the way. She called in and said that her sister had passed away and her sister and her didn't get along very well. And her sister kind of like... somehow, some way on her way out, kind of gave her the evil eye or whatever it is and said, didn't really say anything, but she basically said, I'm going to torment you a little bit, and has tormented her. And so we were giving her some things, and she said, did you know that right after I got off the phone with Wendy, like two of my tires blew out on my car, like moments later?
2: Whoa.
1: She said, within a minute and a half. I should have gotten her phone number and put her on tonight. See if we can help her a little more.
2: Yeah, if we can help her a little more. Like, oh, Sarah, you can call.
1: So can the normies, like, affect that kind of power? Or do you need some sort of priestess, shaman, or something like that to make the curse stick?
2: No, humans are incredibly powerful. And depending on the circumstances, the emotional system is an amplifier. So if somebody's really angry, really sad, really frustrated... they can affect somebody else's energy to the point that they can even affect the generations. Yes, yes.
1: La Llorona was just a normal person whose husband cheated on her, and she went down the dark path, right? She let the darkness take over.
2: She let the darkness take over, but I think she's also a teacher to everybody to see her with a little bit of compassion, because how will someone react when they feel... I mean, obviously what she did is not justifiable, but it's a story of grief, right? Like, she's hunting people because she's grieving. She's grieving the actions of her and what happened to her children and her husband.
1: Well, one of the things I do when things feel stressful is I pray. You know, I grew up Catholic, and I have that very close to my soul at all times. But what other things can you do if you feel the negative energy sort of permeating you, like poor listener Sarah, who feels like her sister is kind of walking around with her? What are some of the things that you can do to cleanse yourself?
2: Talking to spirits, it's usually my to go. We have a lot of spirits that are protectors. Some of them can be your ancestors. In the case of Sarah, she had a problem with one of her ancestors, right? But there is also other ancestors in the other side, like in the case of Sarah, that also have her back. So all of us have ancestors, and a lot of our ancestors are they to help us.
1: Do you find them? How do you find which ones are got the good juice?
2: If there are ancestors that we had a really good relationship with them when they were alive, they usually are a good place to start with the ones that we already had a relationship with. But if there are ancestors that we don't know, like sometimes people are adopted or they haven't seen their family in a long time, or they just don't know their family history, right? They can just call upon the ancestors that are well, that are good, that are supportive. And those ancestors can come and support. But we also have to have a relationship with the bad ancestors, because sometimes the bad ancestors can be the ones that are our protectors. My family had a lot of Comanches, and in occasions when I have needed really strong spiritual protection, I'm not necessarily calling my abuela. I am calling the ones that love the blood.
1: It seems like what you're talking about is a little bit like we've got this stuff covered in movies. This sounds a little like Coco to me. Did you watch that movie?
2: Yes. Yes, it's just a beautiful movie.
1: And then there's an ancestor that, you know, one of the kids kind of like really looked up to, found out that they weren't such a good ancestor, right? Plot twist.
2: Yeah.
1: Don't mean to spoil that for anybody who hasn't seen that movie yet.
2: But sometimes we have to have a relationship with those too.
1: You talked about, when I talked to you before, you'd mentioned oceans, lakes, rivers being a good healing place to let the water kind of wash away some of the things that might be sticking to you.
2: Yeah. So besides besides working with our ancestors, we can also work with the elements, right? So a suggestion is that if you're carrying a lot of negative energy, if you feel like you're carrying a curse, if you're feeling that you're carrying magia or the bad intentions of someone, it doesn't even have to be a curse, but the bad intentions of someone, one of the things that you can do is that you can get into the ocean. You can ask the ocean for permission to release whatever it is that you're carrying in your energy field. And you can ask the ocean to wash away anything that you need to let go. So you get into the ocean. Obviously, you have to be careful because the ocean is dangerous. It's beautiful, but it's dangerous, right? So you have to be careful in the way that you do it, but do it in a way that is safe. Or if it's impossible to get into the ocean, at least come close and grab some water with your hands and wash the energy away with the water of the ocean.
1: I was going to say tap water, sink water is as powerful as ocean water, or I guess it can be.
2: It can be. You can take a shower, and in the shower, you can bring some salt in the shower and rub your body with the salt. But fire, I love fire. And one of the best ways of releasing energy is just simply by sitting in front of a fireplace, a fire pit, and imagining that you're extracting whatever negative energy you have from your body. So it's almost like you're pulling it out and you're sending it to the fire.
1: Fire has the power. Listening to us right now, if you're around a fire listening to us right now, you're already doing the work. So that's really good.
2: Right.
1: So we're going to take callers here this next hour. I want to talk to a lot of people, and I want to tell the Coast listeners what I think is so cute about Wendy is this is her first episode, and she said doing this radio show was a lot more terrifying than than clearing ghosts. It's been okay, right? I've taken care of you. You don't feel too nervous anymore, right? We're good, right?
2: I feel better. Thank you.
1: Better. Okay, good. So when people call in, what kind of stuff can they ask you? What kind of stuff can we help them with?
2: Whatever they need. They can go ahead and do it. Yeah, go ahead and ask whatever you need.
1: Well, so we're going to kind of open this wide open to Wendy Mata, fifth generation, let me say it, Bruja Curandera. Was that right? Was that close?
2: Yes, it was. It was great.
1: Which means that she is all about the healing powers of using, you know, just like she said, energy, ancestors, the elements. She can kind of help us through. So what kind of people come to you generally? People that live in a haunted house, people that feel like their life isn't going well. What sort of people seek you out?
2: Because of the area where I live in the DC area, Washington, DC, I have a lot of people that cannot talk about their problems because of the type of jobs that they have. So we have to focus completely on the extractions of the energy without touching into the situations. That's the people that I get the most. I also get people that work with a lot of people, like doctors and nurses and lawyers or people that work in grocery stores.
1: Ooh, do you feel like if you work in a place where you're front facing a lot of people, energy can follow you home?
2: Yes. Yes, it can.
1: There you go. Got to be careful. Got to protect yourself. Okay, Wendy Mata calls you when we come back on Coast to Coast AM.

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10: A major move. I'm Roxanne Evans, Fox News. President Trump will be meeting with China's Xi Jinping next week, but he's banning some media outlets from the White House before that happens. Fox's Peter Ducey.
11: Before the Xi sit-down, the president attends the United Nations General Assembly and plans to huddle with Gulf leaders at a critical moment in the Iran war. Asked to preview his remarks to the UN, the president is reflecting on last year's visit. Hoping to control coverage, President Trump posted today, effective immediately, I am banning fake news CNN, MS Now, and Politico from the White House as a result of their constant reporting fake news.
12: It's really just cumulative stories over the last few years. You get sick of it.
11: For decades, CNN, like Fox, has been part of a rotating five-network TV pool, with crews traveling with the president all around the world.
10: Well, Senate Minority Leader Chuck Schumer said on X at Donald Trump, this is a democracy. You will not be able to manipulate the news or hide the truth. Vice President J.D. Vance hoped to give some Republican candidates a boost in Iowa today.
13: Vice President J.D. Vance touting Republican candidates, including Zach Lane for Iowa governor.
14: He's not plotting constantly on how to get into the next bigger and higher office. He is a man of conviction, and he's a man who cannot be bought or told by anyone what to do.
13: Telling a crowd in Council Bluffs, Lane, a farmer, believes in strong families and is committed to putting parents in charge of their kids' education.
14: Let's get him in the governor's mansion and let's put him to work for the state of Iowa.
13: Lane faces Democrat Rob Sand, the state auditor, in November, who has been campaigning on public safety and cutting costs. Kristen Goodwin, Fox News.
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19: This is a Bloomberg Money Minute. Is fun in your budget? New research finds many Americans feeling guilty spending money on things that make them happy.
20: In the new research by Ally Bank actually shows that 72% of Americans feel guilty about spending money on joy.
19: Bloomberg's Sijia Song says that includes people who can afford it, and it's a dramatic shift from the post-pandemic YOLO days.
20: It's also happening at a time of when we have a lot of anxiety about cost of living rising, about unaffordable housing, and uncertainty about economics.
19: Ally Bank finds that among age groups, many older Americans see joyful purchases as entirely worth it.
20: Even the older Americans, they have anxiety about retiring with a regular paycheck, so they are maybe just slightly more comfortable, and the younger adults are definitely more conscious.
19: Despite some guilty feelings, just over two-thirds of adults say they're budgeting just about the right amount for spending on things that make them happy. Gina Cervetti, Bloomberg Radio.
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27: Hot and humid weather really for mid to late September into the top of the weekend. Last full weekend of summertime, and it will be hot. It feels more like we're back in August. A chance of a shower or thunderstorm overnight, low 71. Some pop-up storms Saturday, 98 the high, heat index levels to 105. Well, there could be a pop-up storm Sunday. It's just sunny and hot otherwise, a high back up in the mid-90s. I'm meteorologist Mark Thibodeau from the Weather Channel.
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1: Well, we've got quite the show going on. We are on with Wendy Mata, a fifth-generation Mexican witch fire priestess. Ooh, I want to know about the fire priestess part. What is that part, Wendy? Tell me about that.
2: Most of my work, besides ancestral work, is about fire. So working with fire for transformation, for healing, for light, for magic. So I dedicate my path to work with the ancestors, but also working with fire.
1: One of the most, I think, exciting parts about doing a show like this is when we are able to take listener phone calls. And you and I talked quite a bit here last hour. And Billy on the Wildcard Line in Glendale, California, says that he has a different version of the La Llorona story. Billy, welcome to Coast AM.
3: Hey, how you doing, my brother? How you doing? Hey, Wendy, sister, how you doing? How you doing? This is a version that I actually heard of the La Llorona story when I was 16 in 97. The version I heard is that La Llorona was actually either a mestizo woman or a Mexica woman. She was actually married to a mestizo or a Mexican man originally, but then her husband passed away. And so then she was left as a single mother, you know, after the Spanish and then the Catholics had taken over. She then fell madly in love with a white Spaniard Catholic man who wanted to use her for sex, but he never truly loved her. And so she thought that she could get him if maybe she didn't have her kids tagging along. So that's why she supposedly drowned her kids.
1: Well, that's terrifying as well. That's also equally as sad. But
3: I'm part Apache, and my people were known as the War Clan. And so I also do have some kind of, I don't know how to say, but when Wendy was saying that basically the bad ancestors and the Comanche were bad ancestors because they loved blood, I got to tell you, hey, the wars were fought back in those days for reasons, and that does not mean to make them bad.
2: Absolutely. Absolutely.
1: So did you have a question at all, Billy, or we just wanted to share the story?
3: Well, I wanted to get her thoughts on that version of the story.
1: Oh, okay. Wendy?
2: So I never heard that version of the story. I'm going to have to do some research, but it could be. It could be a possibility. It could be. Many males and females went through a lot of trauma through colonization, right? And it could be one of the many stories. It could be a story that maybe is not the Llorona story, but is one of the stories of the many people.
1: Well,
2: so
1: it makes
2: for
1: it,
2: sure it could be.
1: It makes it seem like a much older ghost then that's been, you know, around for hundreds of years instead of the version that I was hearing from you, which seemed like it could have been in like the 60s that happened. Or has that legend been around way before then?
2: Oh, it's been around for hundreds of years.
1: Oh, it has. Okay.
2: Yes.
1: Whew. All right. Well, that's kind of spooky. All right. Let's take a quick break and we'll come back and we'll dig in here a little bit with Wendy. When we come back, your ghost stories, your curse stories on Coast to Coast AM.
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1: Welcome back to Coast AM. I'm your host, Rich Bear. Our guest is Wendy Mata. Her book linked up at Coast to Coast AM. She is a healer. She's a fifth generation witch, and she is here to help us find ways to kind of cleanse things. And, you know, whatever you want to talk about, let's talk about, let's go to Joe in Monterey, California. Joe's on the wild card line. Hey, Joe, welcome to Coast AM.
7: Thank you for taking my call.
1: Of course.
7: I would like to know from your guest, when she traveled to Malaysia, did she run into anyone practicing martial arts, Vajra martial arts? And could she tell speak briefly the difference between high magic, which is a type of magic without ritual, and what she does as a Bruja Colandera?
1: Wendy?
2: I have been in Malaysia a couple of times, but I never experienced the martial arts of Malaysia. I actually didn't know that there was a type of martial arts, but Malaysia is a very magical place. It's very alive. I remember the trees being very alive and very talkative, so it's beautiful over there. The difference between high magic, which is very ceremonial, and the magic that we do in brujería and curanderismo is that brujería and curanderismo is much more similar to folk magic. We work with what we have in the moment that we need it. Some ceremonial and high magic, it's wonderful, but sometimes it requires long periods of ritual and long periods of preparation. And if you are a bruja or a curandera and you have somebody that you have to help in the spot, you work with the soil, you work with the land, you work with the pepper on the table, you work with whatever you have. So I think that's the difference. And because we have a very strong connection with the elements and with our ancestors, we also work with the spirits, but a little differently than if we were doing ceremonial magic.
1: What about dancing? You were saying that your grandmother taught you how to dance around water. And that's obviously, you know, a ritual in a bunch of different cultures. What is it about dancing that connects to the other side?
2: In the way that was done by my ancestors, the dancing brought the body into a state of trance. And this state of trance was generating a very specific frequency that was connected to the clouds and to the rain.
1: That's pretty cool. And I mean, because you see that in so many different cultures. So is it a similar thing to kind of get your body and mind in a Zen spot so that the energy can flow through you? Is that the meaning of it?
2: Yes, and it's done with dance, it's done with trance, it's done with mantras, it's done with drumming, with dancing, with music, with chanting, with many different ways, but the purpose of it is to get the body into that frequency that connects to everything.
1: All right, I think we're going to have to do some heavy lifting here. I hope you're ready. This is going to be kind of intense. All right, let's go east of the Rockies line, and let me see if my friend Janet from Indiana is there. Janet, are you with me?
8: I am.
1: Okay. We're going to go somewhere. I have never gone on this show before, but let's see.

0: concerned if I have an attachment, if I'm obsessed or cursed, because I have at night when I go to bed, and this has been going on for like 20 years, and nobody can seem to tell me or what to do, but I get this energy at the bottom of my feet, like it goes, feels like it's going in a circle, but then I get this very painful, and it's very painful, crawling up my legs, inside my legs. That makes my legs hurt really, really bad. And then, of course, it comes all the way up and causes a sexual arousement in me. So I don't know what it is, and I've tried several things. I can't seem to figure out what to do, and it's awful.
1: Is this happening only when you are at home, or this happens anywhere you go?
0: Anywhere I go when I go to bed.
2: So are you requesting that she take away the foot pain but leave the sexual arousement? Is that what we're trying to do?
0: Oh, no, I want to get rid of all of it.
2: Okay.
0: No.
2: I mean, your choice.
0: No, all of it.
1: Have you told it no?
0: I'm sorry?
1: Have you told this spirit to go away?
0: Yes. Yes. I prayed. I put garlic on me. I put the cross on me at night. I prayed to the archangels. I've done everything, and I still have this problem.
1: Okay. So what I will recommend is that under your bed, get a lot of railroad spikes. I will say probably from 4 to 8 railroad spikes, and put them under your bed. Cleanse them with smoke, with water, with fire, whatever you want. And put them under the bed. And what you're going to do is what we call a grid. It's a protection grid. And when you're putting them under your bed, you are going to say with whatever words you want to say that feel right for you, that you're going to be activating them to protect you, to only allow in your energy field what feels right for you, what feels safe, what feels light, what feels happy, what feels joyful. And you are going to leave these railroad spikes under your bed. And you can probably also, what else I'm feeling? Some pepper, some red peppers, because red peppers are actually really good for cleansing. And you are going to do this trusting that you have the power and the ability to release any kind of spiritual attachments that you may have. Because what you are describing is possible, but it is also possible for you to use some tools like iron to get it out of your life.
2: When Janet's telling her story, Wendy, when she's talking about that circular pain, like as she's telling it, are you tapping in and feeling it? Because I think I was a little bit.
1: Yes. It felt a little heavy. It felt a little heavy, but it also felt that there is almost like already an expectation. So it's almost like you gave, it almost feels like you gave unconsciously the permission to happen because you're expecting it to happen, because it has happened so many times that became your reality. So it is time to rewrite your reality by creating a really strong protection grid under your bed, and to remember that you have the power to cast away this or anything. And if you said, you mentioned that you like to work with angels, you can call your angels. If you like to pray, you can pray whatever it is that you like to pray. You can call whatever it is that makes you feel protected and alive. But remember that just because it happened before, it doesn't mean that the rest of your life is meant to be like that. You have the power to change it.
2: But what is it that's vexing her, that's in her space? Like, how does she know what to get rid of if she doesn't have a name or a thing? What do you think that is?
1: I don't think that we necessarily need to know what is attached to us or what is attacking us. What matters is that we get rid of it.
2: Well, that's true. And that's what you started on. You're like, go get railroad. Where do you go get railroad? You can't order those on Amazon, right?
1: You can.
2: You can?
1: You can order them in Amazon. You can go to a witchy shop. You can go next to all railroads.
2: A witchy shop?
1: See if you can find. Yeah.
2: I don't know any witchy shops around here. Where do you find a witchy shop? Janet, do you know where?
1: Everywhere.
2: Do you have a witchy shop around you in Indiana, Janet?
0: I don't know, but I need to ask him, what am I supposed to do with the red pepper? Like a real red pepper or red pepper?
2: Flakes?
1: I mean, if you don't have red, like dry red peppers, like the ones that you find in a Latino store, you can use pepper flakes. I will also suggest to you that you map your timeline and you go and see

0: When did this started happening? What was actually happening in your life back then that it created a fracture between your energy and the space that it allowed the spirit to attach to you? I will suggest that you see what was happening because this may be indicating that there is some healing to do at that time. It may be related to grief. That's what I'm feeling a little bit, but just go check. I don't know your life story. I've never met you before, but go back into your timeline and see where this originated because I feel like it started in a specific moment in your life that may have been a little bit of a hard moment. So I recommend that you go back into that space.
1: Okay, I owe you an apology. I just looked for on Google for witches' shops around me, and there are quite a few in the city of Phoenix, anyway, where I'm looking. There's one in Mesa. Now they don't open till 10 a.m. So if you're looking for some, but I'm clicking on the images. I don't see any railroad spikes. But anyway, I thought she's out of her mind saying that there's, but no, there's quite a few if you go
0: They're
1: looking.
0: everywhere. They're
1: Huh.
0: everywhere.
1: Man, that has never come up in my life, not once, until this very minute. So, Janet, do you think you have some tools to fight the power?
2: Absolutely. This is the best advice I've had. I even put salt around my bed before to try and do something. So I really appreciate what you're suggesting, Wendy, and I will try it. And I know I have the power to stop it, but evidently, I don't believe it enough,
1: Well,
2: so
1: Janet,
2: maybe this.
1: there is something very powerful, and I want you to stay on the line. I want to tell Wendy this too. There was a time, when Wendy brought up sleep paralysis, you heard me bring it up and describe it perfectly, because I used to suffer from that. In fact, for me, I was having a dream about a wolf with these ice cold eyes that would sit on my chest and basically talk about relatives that had passed away, and I had to tell them that they were passed away, or this wolf would drag them to hell. Those were my nightmares. And once you wake up from that, you can't get back to sleep. I went to a chiropractor that told me you should go see a shaman and see if we can get rid of this cycle. And I remember she did it. She did some tuning fork stuff around me, and she said, put a glass of water by your bed. And in the morning, don't drink that water. Pour that water out. That's where you're going to capture these bad dreams that are entering you and that are staying with you. And I thought, there's no way a glass of water can be that powerful, Janet. And guess what? They stopped immediately. Immediately. And I still, to this day, keep a glass of water by my bed. And in the morning when I wake up, I dump it in the toilet and flush the toilet. And I don't think I've had one of those nightmares in 20 years. So that thing that you're feeling, maybe the railroad spikes are giving you permission to take your power back. Wendy, your thoughts?
0: So it's called the principle of transference. When there's that energetic being that is around us, we give it a vessel. So in this case, the water is the vessel for, like, for your case. This is actually what the curandero did to me when I was going through La Llorona Susto. They told me to put the water near my bed,
1: Oh, so you've
0: but
1: heard that
0: also,
1: before.
0: yes.
1: I'm not the first one.
0: No. It's actually some about it in my book. Also, the iron, the railroad spikes are going to do the same. They're going to do the absorption. So the next thing will be, what are you going to do with them after you get rid of it,
1: Really
0: right?
1: good
0: Because
1: question. Yes, what does she do?
0: After you get rid of it, because you have to believe 100% that you have the power. When you do that, you're going to take them and you're going to make a hole in the ground as far away as possible from home, and then you're going to stick them on the ground, and then you're going to put soil on the top of it, and then you're going to forget about it. And then when you come home, you're going to put another grid. You can use crystals, you can use water, you can use something else, because this one doesn't have to be as strong, just to remind you that you have a protection running at all times.
1: Janet, are you in a relationship of any kind?
2: No.
1: Well, that's going to be a lot easier to do because I think that'd be hard to explain to like a new boyfriend why we've got railroad spikes underneath the
2: You are absolutely right. So,
1: Hey,
0: I
1: I know
0: mean,
1: this seems a little
0: maybe the
1: weird.
0: boyfriend will be into it. You never know.
1: Yeah, it's like, what are our weekend plans? Well, we got to go to a witch's shop, pick up some anti-curse railroad spikes, and we need some red peppers. But I think this could be good. And Janet, I want to get your number so we can check back in with you and see if this helps you.
2: Okay. I will. You want it right now or?
1: No, not on the radio. We'll put you on hold and we'll grab it. We don't need the whole coast community checking in on you there. But I think that, what Wendy says, it felt like already you seem like you're a little bit released from that impending doom of going to sleep tonight. There's probably a reason you were up this late, be my guess.
2: Yes. Yes.
1: Yeah. We want to talk to West of the Rockies. I wonder if we have... No, we don't have time for Maria. Okay. What we'll do is we'll come back and take your call. So if you're online and you have, you know, something that you feel like is an energy that is sticking to you and you can't shake, well, Wendy's going to tell you, if you don't want that energy anymore, how to send that packing for good. Very intriguing show tonight. This is Coast to Coast AM. We'll be right back.

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1: ABC News, I'm Dave Packer in Washington, D.C. Singers and live performances as hundreds gathered in the Kennedy Center Friday night. They're outside forming a human chain in opposition to President Trump's takeover of the memorial and his threat to demolish it. President Trump says he's banning three major news organizations, CNN, MS Now, and Politico, from the White House because he doesn't like their coverage.
2: We are banning them, yes, we are, and there may be others to follow.
1: In a statement, Politico responding, quote, "We will vigorously defend our First Amendment rights against any attempt to restrict them." Warren Buffett stepping down as chairman of Berkshire Hathaway. Buffett stepped down as CEO of the company late last year. His son Howard will succeed him as chairman. Pain at the pump. The price for a gallon of regular gas now $4.47, according to Gas Buddy. Diesel prices averaging $6.44 a gallon. This is ABC News. A recall alert for some Volkswagen drivers.
3: Hang on to your steering wheel. Loss of control is possible because of a problem with the steering rack housing in some Volkswagens and Audis. VW recalling more than 200,000 Tiguans, model year 2018, also 2018 and 2019 Atlases, and Audi Q3s, model years 2019 through 2021. VW says the risk of a crash is greatest during parking or low-speed maneuvers. Wayne Cabot, ABC News.
1: It was a millisecond software defect that caused the cancellation of more than 2,000 flights in and out of the United Kingdom last week. That according to a preliminary report from the country's air traffic services. The defect was in the system that allocates codes which identify flights on radar. And the Fat Bear Week brackets are finally out. The contest to see who packed on the most weight before hibernation includes two new competitors, Bear 89, Otis Backpack, and 151 Walker. Good luck. Dave Packer, ABC News.
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8: Hot and humid weather persistent into the top of the weekend. We'll see a few scattered storms in spots as we go through the weekend. Can't rule out a shower or thunderstorm overnight, low 71. Some scattered storms are possible after 5 p.m. on Saturday. Some storms could be strong and gusty where they develop. 98 the high. Heat index levels way elevated for this time of year, up to 105. And some widely scattered storms Sunday, a high in the mid-90s. I'm meteorologist Mark Thibodeau from the Weather Channel.
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1: We are blessed with having a fifth-generation healing witch in Wendy Matta tonight. Her book is out. It is linked up at Coast to Coast AM. And earlier tonight, we were talking about the ghost story of La Llorona in all of its many forms. I'm going to go to the wild card line and talk to Jerry in Hemet, California, who has yet another version that has made its way through. Now, Wendy was saying the story's been around for a couple of hundred years. Jerry, what say you?
2: Hi, Rich.
1: Hey.
2: This story was told to me by my girlfriend back in 1992. She lived in Michoacan, and when she was about 10 or 11, her father died, and she felt that her young mother took up with a boyfriend too soon after the father's death, and the little girl, Berta, was upset about that. The father had been 30 years older than his wife. But late one evening, Berta was standing in the front door of the house, and her mother wanted to go to her bedroom and go to bed. The mother was in her bedroom, and she was yelling at Berta, "Go to bed! Go to your bed!" And Berta just stayed there in the front door looking out at the night. And from out of that night, from out of the darkness, she heard a spectral voice calling, "Mi hijos, mi hijos." And Berta said, instantly, she was in the bedroom.
1: Hmm.
2: Her 11-year-old son was translating this to me because she didn't speak much English. So I said, "Well, sure she got there fast. She was running. She was pretty scared." And he says, no. She was in the doorway, and then instantly she was in the bedroom where her mother wanted her to be. That's the story.
1: Have you heard that one, Wendy?
3: No. So did she manifest, she went from one place to another physically, instantly? Is that what happened?
2: Instantly, yeah. That's what they told me. And I...
3: La Llorona was desperate that they weren't listening to the mother, and she helped.
2: The mother wanted the daughter to go to the bedroom, and whether Llorona made it happen or not, I don't know, but that's the way they told it.
1: You haven't heard about that kind of thing before, but that's pretty wild. Thank you, Jerry. When we come back, we're going to take a quick break here, and I want to talk to Maria. Let me make sure she's still there. West of the Rockies, Maria is feeling a very heavy energy when she walks into a specific room. Is that right, Maria? Oh, she's gone. Oh, my gosh. Okay. Well, she'll be feeling that heavy energy for a little bit longer, I suppose. Okay, let's take a quick break and more of our calls with Wendy Matta when we come back on Coast to Coast AM.
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1: Welcome back to Coast AM. I'm your host, Rich Barrow. Wendy is our guest tonight, and she is a fifth generation healing witch, Deha, on the wild card line from McAllen, Texas. Deha, welcome to Coast AM. What's going on?
8: Hi, I'm right here on the border, actually. I'm 5 miles from Reynosa. My question was, I'm trying to figure out whether or not I've been cursed by my wife. I've been married 35 years, and it's been pretty shaky, and it's not getting any better. And I've ended up, she's taken me to curanderas, like in Durango and places like that, and they've always, the lady would tell me, well, something's wrong. You've got some kind of powerful bad thing over you, and she would like give me a coin or something and charge me $50. Yeah, she said, you got to keep the coin with you all the time. But anyway, I guess the main question is, am I you perceive a curse on me right now from my wife or from somebody else? I'm 76 years old now, so I'm trying to make life, you know, as reasonable as possible in my final years here.
3: Why do you believe you have a curse? Like, what's happening in your life that you think is a curse?
8: The wife is very rough on our animals. And she's always negative. She's got problems physically, but...
1: Well, she might be the one that has a curse, not you.
8: She probably does. I know that she was from Mexico, and she saw her father murdered, and she's got severe diabetes that she didn't have before she met me. I don't know. I think coming to America kind of ruins you because of diet here. That's just my guess. But
3: if she witnessed a murder, she may actually have a fragmentation on her soul. So she may be actually going through a lot of trauma in her body and her energy field, which may be affecting you. So actually, my recommendation, depending on how your relationship is with her, if you feel comfortable to ask her to go to a healer to do some susto, because it, like, the energy feels a little static, like kind of like jumpy in a way. And when we are with somebody that is not stable energetically, that affects us. So especially like if you're mentioning that she's not treating animals well, that may be because she is suffering from susto. And, you know,
1: what
3: like
1: does
3: the way
1: susto
3: that...
1: mean?
3: So susto is when you go through something so scary or strong.
1: Traumatic.
3: Or traumatic, yeah, traumatic, that a piece of your soul leaves your body. So you
1: where
3: have
1: does it
3: to
1: go?
3: Call... it can go to the, well, depends on the belief, right? Like some people believe many different things. What I believe, which may be different than other people believe, is that it goes to the underworld. So the place where the dead people are, It can go to our past, to our present, to our future, or just around us. And we have to call it back and bring it back. So it could be that your wife is experiencing soul fragmentation. Does that make sense to you?
8: Yeah, it does. But normally she takes me to the brew hole. Actually, we have one here in McAllen. His name is Paul. He probably knows you. Anyway, yeah.
1: Not to get too far outside of the range of what we're talking about tonight, but what about, instead of a coin, what about some marriage counseling? Have you done that?
8: She won't do that. She doesn't do compromise. She doesn't compromise.
1: Yeah, that's a challenge for you for sure.
3: Yeah.
1: All right, Deha. Well, we're praying for you. Hopefully what Wendy's saying is able to connect with you a little bit there. Good luck. Let's go to the wild card line. Let's talk to Kim in New Jersey. Hey, Kim, welcome to Coast AM. You're on with Wendy Mata.
9: Hi, how are y'all doing?
1: Excellent.
9: Awesome. Well, thank you for taking my call. Here is my thing. I have my entire life felt weird connections with places, people. It's just all over the board. I have, for instances, gone into the Grove Park Inn when I was a little child, probably like 12 years old, looked at my mom and said, somebody died here. And then I found out that the pink lady had killed herself right where I was standing. I've gone to places like the hotel in Estes Park, where I can just feel the energy somehow of where people have died. I also have dreams of people that I know, and it'll be weird dreams, like maybe wrapped in saran wrap, or I'll dream about like kayaks, and then I tell them, and I realize that it's almost like premonitions of something bad about to happen, or something has happened that they haven't told me about. My grandmother supposedly used to do kind of similar things. My aunts have done similar things, and one of the weirdest experiences was I recently went to Ireland on a trip, and I was in Kilkenny in the very beginning, and they have a famous witch there who was murdered. And the tour guide, when I walked up, kind of freaked out a bit because I looked just like her. And I'm walking like I was walking through one of the graveyards there and was hearing a bell, and I feel these senses, and I don't know. I've never been able to explain them. I've seen like black shadows run across the roads, and I'll take pictures. I've actually seen silhouettes of ghosts that don't, like, they're below the level, because I've been told that ghosts don't have one level. And I'm not sure what exactly it is that I've got. I don't know how to expand on it.
1: Okay, hang on a second, Kim. Let Wendy jump in here. You've said a lot of things. Let's
9: I know. Sorry. I've got a lot.
1: That's okay. Let Wendy catch up to you here. Go ahead, Wendy.
3: So it sounds to me that you have the gift of seeing, right? Like, we have, well, in Spanish, they're called dones, which is the gifts that we have. It sounds to me that you have the don of, or the gift of seeing. And what this means is you have the capacity of reading the energetic imprints of deaths, yes, from people that pass out, that pass away, but also you have the ability to read other types of energy. My recommendation to you, so this is a really beautiful gift. So I want to invite you to not feel fear about it, to not feel rejection about it, and to see it, instead of seeing it like something negative, and you didn't say that you do that, but instead of seeing it like something negative, see it like a gift. And I highly recommend you that you study mediumship. And this is the art of talking to dead people. I highly recommend you that you find a good school, a good teacher, and that you practice your mediumship skills, because it may be that you have this gift so that you can help other people either cross over or close, whatever situations they had in life, you may be able to like help them with loose ends. And also you can help the living relatives feel better and deal with their grief. Like, I have this very strong inclination on telling you that. So I don't know if you have done this before, but that will be my recommendation for you.
9: I have not. Like, I was brought up in a Christian family, and so this would be, like, the furthest thing from my mind to do. But it's just, I feel like you're saying, like, I'm not ashamed of it, and I tell people I just don't. I had no idea how to nurture it. I had no idea. So...
3: There's several trainings. Yeah, there are several trainings. And, you know, like I invite you to see it. Maybe if there's a Christian upbringing, I invite you to see it as a gift of prophecy, because this is part of Christianity, right? There's also a school in UK that specializes in mediumship, and that it's based on it's spiritismo. So they are like, they believe in Jesus, they believe in God, and they believe that people that passes goes to heaven. So that may be a place that you may feel comfortable with, that you don't necessarily have to be a witch or a curandera or a shaman to embrace the gifts that you have.
1: Mm. Yeah, Kim, that might be where you're going with this whole thing. Seems like it.
9: Definitely.
1: Seems like somebody's trying to give you a message. What do you, when Wendy, when you hear she's hearing a bell in a graveyard that's not there, what does that mean to you? Anything?
3: So energetically speaking, the sound of a bell can stay kind of like stuck in the timeline, right? Like that bell could have happened 10 years ago, 10 days ago, 100 years ago, and the sound stays stuck in there. And because she has the ability to see and hear, she may have caught the energetic imprint of that bell.
1: How do you keep stuff from following you home? Have you ever had anything, Wendy, or after a session or an experience, something follow you home?
3: Oh, yes. I have really strong protections in my home. I have a lot of grids. I talk to the trees. I talk to the land. I talk to the spirits that live in the area.
1: You got any railroad ties? I hope you do.
3: Yes, I do a lot of them. I ask them to help me filter what comes inside of my home.
1: What do you tell a client after you're done with them? Like, hey, something may follow you. What do you tell them to protect themselves?
3: I always tell them to protect their belly button. In my tradition, the belly button is the center of our energy. It's one of the spaces that came open when we came to the world. So you can do this by tying a red belt around of your belly button, by putting a crystal on your belly button, and by putting some sugar around the belly button, or some salt, or some honey, or some blessed water, agua bendita, if people believes in it. And this is kind of like stopping the entrance of the spirits. There's also something called cord cutting. So when there is a spirit that is attached to you, you do a ritual where you're cutting the connection between you and those spirits so that they can no longer follow you.
1: I can't believe we've been on the phone for almost 2 hours and you haven't told us that we need to protect our belly buttons. You have buried the headline. Don't you think? That's a watch your belly button, Kim. That's the big thing. Watch it. you talked about sustos, I wanted to ask you about that. But have you ever had anything that, at this point, you've been doing this, your fifth generation, have you done anything as an adult that's like scared you and been like, oh my God, this is powerful?
3: Yes. So I used to have a healing center in DC. Which is why I was seeing a lot of people that work for the government. And I remember I was going to see the one that was the boyfriend of one of my clients. And she insisted and insisted and insisted that I saw this boyfriend. And I remember something telling me that I shouldn't do it, but because my client kept insisting, I say yes. And I remember being on the building. I was on the ninth floor. That was where my healing center was. And I remember being on the ninth floor in my office where I was going to do the energy healing to this person. And I remember feeling my entire body, like my entire body going cold and my entire body shivering and my entire body telling me, run away. So, but this is the person, like this person, like it was, I don't know what he was. I honestly, I don't know, but I believe he was a serial killer. I'm not sure. But I think he was like entering the building, and I felt how this person was coming closer and closer and closer and closer. And when he got to the office, when he got to the room, when he was supposed to have the healing session, I had to tell him that I was not feeling okay and that I had to go.
1: You didn't tell him you thought he was a serial killer. You just said, I'm not feeling good. I need to leave. So he didn't get the sesh.
3: Right.
1: It's too dark. So, well, that makes sense.
3: It's too dark. It's too dark.
1: Well, then, let me ask you this, too. Is there a curse that is so deep that it can't be broken?
3: I think everything can be shifted, but you have to put the work on it.
1: So there can be something that will hold on.
3: There can be something that hold on, but if you're really willing to do the work, usually the curses that are really deep and that are family curses, they come from an ancestor that was a terrible human being. And that terrible human being did a lot of damage. So if
1: and they're probably
3: heal,
1: not wanting to go to the other side because they know they're going to a bad side of the other side.
3: Right, right. So we have to repair. We have to repair whatever that ancestor did in order to break the curses.
1: Is there a time of day or night where the spirit world is particularly popping?
3: I think the spirit world is open all the time, but we feel it more at night because this is when our senses are not overloaded with the day-to-day. Like people usually see it at 2, 3, 4 a.m. in the morning, but this is because the world is quiet. That's why we hear it. But in reality, spirits are talking to us all the time.
1: My wife and I are out looking at houses, and I was thinking I should have you check them out to make sure they're not haunted. And my question is, if it's a relatively new house, are your chances of a ghost lower?
3: The chances of the ghost are lower, but doesn't necessarily mean that it cannot be haunted, because you have to talk to the land and leave offerings to the land to become friends with the land so that she's okay with you living there.
1: So we're about to kick off a little something we call open lines, where people call in about anything. But I'm wondering, if will you hang out with me for one more break so we can take care of a few people that want to ask you about energy? Would that be okay?
3: Yes. Okay, yeah,
1: so okay. If you're on the line, stay here. If you're still calling to try to get in for open lines, I want to talk about a bunch of stuff. I want to talk about ghosts. First of all, I want to hear your ghost story. If you've never, ever told anybody your ghost story, I want to hear about it. I want to hear about your family curses. There's a new Pentagon report. There's new UFO videos. I want to know if you've seen them, what you think about them. But it is open lines. We got 2 hours to hang with us in one more break with Wendy Mata. We're coming right back on Coast to Coast AM.

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7: 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TV host Jimmy Fallon shares a birthday with actor Jeremy Irons. Ever wonder how the stork became associated with the arrival of newborn babies? Ancient Greek mythology included at least one case of a baby-snatching crane, but some feel the myth really began to take shape in medieval Europe, where it was common for marriages to take place on the summer solstice. It's also when storks would begin their annual migration southward. 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That's likely the beginning of the stork legend. His delivery cap and diaper sling didn't come along until much later. There is your Old Farmer's Almanac Radio Report. 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
8: Lowering prescription prices. I'm Deborah Valentine, Fox News. President Trump has another big economic push ahead of the midterms. Fox's Kevin Cork explains the plan.
9: His latest move to lower prescription drug prices should pay off big time for Republicans.
10: The biggest drug reduction, prescription drug in history, times maybe 10.
9: The White House announcing most favored nation pricing for all state Medicaid programs, projecting more than $64 billion in taxpayer savings. That's a lot. The president also drawing an ideological contrast, calling left-wing streamer Hassan Piker a terrible liability for Democrats. Of course, you'll recall Piker campaigned with Michigan Senate nominee Abdul El-Sayed, who still won't disavow the so-called California streamer. Instead, every time he's asked about it, he pivots to talking points about gas and groceries.
8: This comes as the president is promising Americans that he will send $5,000 to every adult if Republicans win the midterms. The fate of the Kennedy Center in the nation's capital remains uncertain at this time.
11: President Trump speaking about the Kennedy Center Friday.
10: The place is a dump. It's been a dump for years. It's lost money for years. I can turn it around, fix it.
11: The president saying this week the Performing Arts Center would not be renovated and could be ripped down if courts shoot down his plan to rename it after him, arguing it needs government support to stay open. A tribute to former President John F. Kennedy, the building closed Wednesday, sparking more questions as President Trump was seen reading a poster about its demolition. A federal judge this week ruling President Trump's name can't be added to the building's exterior without congressional approval and ordered the center to provide 30 days' notice before making any major changes. Kristen Goodwin, Fox News.
8: Part of the Kennedy Center's ceiling recently fell. 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
18: This is a Bloomberg Money Minute. Is fun in your budget? New research finds many Americans feeling guilty spending money on things that make them happy.
19: And the new research by Ally Bank actually shows that 72% of Americans feel guilty about spending money on joy.
18: Bloomberg's Sijia Song says that includes people who can afford it, and it's a dramatic shift from the post-pandemic YOLO days.
19: It's also happening at a time of when we have a lot of anxiety about cost of living rising, about unaffordable housing, and uncertainty about economics.
18: Ally Bank finds that among age groups, many older Americans see joyful purchases as entirely worth it.
19: Even the older Americans, they have anxiety about retiring with a regular paycheck, so they are maybe just slightly more comfortable, and the younger adults are definitely more conscious.
18: Despite some guilty feelings, just over two-thirds of adults say they're budgeting just about the right amount for spending on things that make them happy. 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
23: Hot and humid weather really from mid to late September into the top of the weekend. Last full weekend of summertime, and it will be hot. It feels more like we're back in August. A chance of a shower or thunderstorm overnight, low 71. Some pop-up storms Saturday, 98 the high, heat index levels to 105. Well, there could be a pop-up storm Sunday. It's just sunny and hot otherwise, a high back up in the mid-90s. I'm meteorologist Mark Thibodeau from the Weather Channel.
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1: Thank you to the great George Norrie and to the great Tom Danheiser for asking me to fill in Friday night and trusting me with open lines. I mean, they've been telling me forever that this is kind of like the place where this is the zone where the listeners get to take over, and I love that. Wendy is still on with us because we had a couple of people who really wanted to talk to her. It was really important, so Wendy Mata is on with us. Once again, her book, Linked Up, at Coast to Coast AM, Fifth Generation, and we are totally going to get into all of the open lines. We're going to talk about UFO stuff. We're going to talk about ghost stuff, whatever you want. Let's go, though, right now to Mike in San Diego, first-time caller line. Mike, welcome to Coast AM. What's going on with you?
2: Yeah, thanks for having me. Thanks for taking my call. So, I need a little bit of a backstory. I've had a little bit of experiences kind of growing up, you know, and I never really had anybody to talk to who could relate. I've experienced spontaneous combustion in my hands. I've seen things before they happen, like flashes. I felt other people's pain, like literally I felt it. And I had a lot of dreams and things that would like eventually that were coming true. And this was like kind of at random, but I mean, as later in life go on, these things kind of look a little bit more intense. And so I started exploring it. And I met a gentleman who was into Santeria anyway. Coming from a Catholic background, I think it kind of was confusing to me because I had like learning how to channel, speaking with spirits. And I got really caught up in all that. And I had to kind of put it aside to kind of get my wits together. And anyway, later in life, I start dating this girl. And things were really bizarre. Things were happening. And she was just calling me crazy and, you know, kind of making fun of me. And I thought, well, maybe something's wrong with me. Mind you, it was so... Some of the things that were happening were so crazy that I didn't even think about it at the time, but it was gaslighting, you know, over and over. And there was just so many things that kept happening, that these coincidences. And, there's no way around it, you know. Like, she was doing something, and I kept putting it into really bad situations. And so story goes on. So I'm coming to find out, it's like, not just with this girl, it's also with a neighbor. And I was kind of confined in with, like, what seemed to be a group of these actors, kind of like, you know, these people, you know, real people following me around, seeing and doing things. And I'd actually feel it. I'd get twitches in my body. So I'm at a point right now where, I've had I've had my bank accounts all hacked, social media hacked. I can't talk to many of my friends. They think I'm kind of crazy. And at that point, you know, where do you go? You know what I mean? So I kind of just been kind of keeping it through to myself and trying to work through all this. And it's just pretty difficult. I just don't know where to turn to, you know. Part of me seems like it's prayer. I'm also getting a lot of things coming in from, you know, my mother and from other, you know, other sources, you know, both living and that have passed. But I'm in a major conflict there. So I'd like to think, I guess my question is, which direction should I head? What do I need to focus on? And, you know, obviously it's like a lot of areas in my life and I just kind of want to move on, but I don't feel like I can move on at this point. There's nothing I can just forget, you know?
1: Wendy?
3: So the first thing that is coming to me when you are talking, thank you for sharing what you're sharing. The first thing that is coming to me while you're talking, and please tell me if this doesn't make any sense to you, but what I am sensing, it's that you may be attracting teachers, right? Teachers that are going to take you into the journey of going back into accepting your gifts. Basically, what happens when you have dones and you are rejecting them, you are also rejecting a part of yourself. you're also rejecting a part of your lineage, and you're also rejecting a part of your soul. And everything around you is going to manifest a little off until you start the journey of accepting it again. And it doesn't have to be witchy. You mentioned that you are Catholic, that you were raised Catholic. I was raised Catholic too, although I don't consider myself Catholic anymore, but I was raised Catholic. And a lot of it, you can maybe give an interpretation to it, like is the Holy Ghost. Instead of giving it a witchy interpretation, you could do that. I will recommend that you accept who you are. Because the moment that you accept who you are, the moment that you accept that you have these powers, the moment that you accept that you have the ability to see things in a different way and sense things in a different way, your life is going to change. So that will be my recommendation to you. I also will recommend that you find ways of protecting your energy so that you don't feel the pain of other people. It is good to empathize, and it is good to sense what is happening to other people.
1: But what's the first step for that that he can do? How can he begin to protect himself if he's been a boundaryless protector before? How can he start to do that? What's the first step for him?
3: That's a great question. So my recommendation for you will be that at the end of the day, you say that you only carry the energies that belong to you. And then when you go around through your life, you are also walking around and feeling people. You say, I see your pain. You can say it to yourself. You don't have to tell them. I see your pain, but I recognize that it's not mine. I witness your pain. I create space for your pain, but this is not for me to carry.
1: Mike, do you believe that you're a powerful person?
2: I am told that I've been given a gift, and, I need to do my purpose in life.
1: Yeah, and don't let people walk on you, brother. You can shoot fire through your fingers. You got power.
2: Yeah, it's not like I can do that on command. I mean, I was kind of freaking out, man. I felt like I could evaporate.
1: See, already I can hear you denying your power, but still, the point was that you're a powerful being. You're just as powerful as the people that are trying to manipulate you or soul suck that energy you have. They're hanging around you because you have something that they want to take a bite out of. So don't let them do that. Have your boundaries, just like you wouldn't, you wouldn't hang around people that you don't like. Don't let people jump in on that beautiful energy that you have. That's a gift. That's your gift.
2: Thank you. I think I hung around a little longer because of some of the things that I was seeing on that end, like astral projection, shape-shifting, a lot of these things that I was experiencing. I've never seen that kind of like before, you know, and I'm getting it clear, you know? And so it was intriguing, but I knew some of it, you know, I kept thinking, like she was saying, you know, there's a silver lining here. Maybe, you know, it's not, you know, like it's not bad. You know, I have a pretty open mind. And, but it seemed like some of the times it seems like something was going against me, but there's still a lot of bad things happening to me. And I could get that, the energy of me fighting something, it could come back to me. I get that. So that could also be the case. So I'm just really trying to put things together, and it's like it, a lot of trauma too, you know, with all this. So I guess trying to find my way in all this is going to be extremely important to not only moving forward, but also, you know, figuring out who I am, I guess.
1: Well, I see
3: another thing that is going to be another thing that I feel like is going to be, so there's two things that I am feeling. I am feeling a lot of contraction in your voice and in your throat. I want to recommend you that you do some screaming, not right now, but that you go and release a lot of the condensation that you have in your throat, because this will manifest potentially a sickness in the future. So I want to recommend you that you release whatever you're carrying in your voice. And this is likely, number one, the experiences that you're having with people that you're keeping, that you're not saying anything about it. And also the fact that you're shutting down your magical voice, the fact that you're shutting down your powers. That is first. And the second is going to be very helpful to learn to recognize that there are many people in the world that are so powerful. You're not alone in this journey. There's several people that talk to spirits, that can feel things, that can feel pain, that can see things, that can move things. So find your people. Find your people, because when you find your community, you will not feel alone, and you will embrace your gifts in a much more natural way.
2: The actions around me, I did deny it and act like it's not going on, but I know I see what's going on. I know what they're doing, right? But you know, like we're talking, they're like, I don't know what you're talking about. You know, I don't. You know, it's so that's kind of like to me, You know, it's like, okay, whatever. And I know that they're saying that, but I know different. You know what I mean? I know better. So, yeah, that's a bit where I'm kind of just confused with who they are. And
1: no, you're not. You already identified them. You already identified them. Just quit. Let them, stealing your battery. Mike, you're on the first time caller line.

0: that I can help more people in the future.
1: Do you think there's anything we missed that you wanted to talk about? Because now is the time to stick that in there. I mean, like, if there's any other protect your belly button type wisdom that we need to hear, now is the time.
0: Don't do silly things in Halloween, because the bills will open and you guys are going to be much more sensitive. So if you decide to go to haunted houses, that's okay, but at least protect yourself.
1: What about Ouija boards?
0: You know, I've never used one.
1: Yeah, but don't you think that's kind of like just leaving your front door open and whatever comes through, comes through?
0: Yes, it is. Yes, it is. And leaving your front door open and the back door and all the doors. So be
1: all
0: careful
1: the doors.
0: While you're calling. Yeah, be careful while you're calling in and have really strong boundaries. Don't do silly things if you're not ready for the consequences.
1: Listen, if you're listening to Coast right now, you've just heard a fifth generation witch tell you, don't get too cute on Halloween, thinking you're going to go to some haunted site or, you know, play with something that talks to spirits, and don't think there's going to be ramifications, because that is real stuff. Demons are real, yes?
0: Yes, yes.
1: Yeah, I mean, angels are real, demons are real, so be careful out there. Thank you so much, Wendy. What a pleasure to have you. We're coming right back with Open Lines on Coast to Coast AM.
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1: Welcome back to Coast AM. It is Open Lines. I am your host, Rich Barra. And let's go to the west of the Rockies line and let's talk to Paula. Paula in Tacoma, Washington. While I am not a fifth generation witch, I did go to St. Louis Community College at Merrimack in St. Louis. So I feel like I can help you with your energy situation if you still care to share.
7: I do care to share. Long story short, I had my goddaughter live with me for about a year with her family and her entourage of dogs and cats. And I went to the hospital for a week, and I came home, and she had vacated my entire house. She took everything. She took all my grandmother's furniture. She took my furniture. She took my baby clothes. Like, my house was completely vacant. And I was so shocked and numb, I didn't call the police. I just am frozen. And I wake up sometimes in the middle of the night crying for the stuff that I lost, the stuff that I had. And then my spirits will come in and they'll say, it's just stuff. It was just stuff. But

0: I just don't know. I'm stuck in limbo about letting this go and the hurt that happened, and I'm just not sure what to do.
1: Wow. So they took you cleaned out your house, and what is the reason for
0: yes.
1: what? When you say "Where's my stuff?" What do they say?
0: Yes, like well, she won't return my phone calls or nothing. So there was no communication, and I was so sick with a heart ailment that I just didn't have the energy to put into even calling the police. But I'm just still really devastated about what Stacy did to me, and I can't. I'm just stuck and I'm paralyzed, and it's very sad. And I do try to believe that it was just stuff. It's just stuff, but it wasn't just stuff. It was my grandmother's stuff and my great grandmother's stuff, and she even took the sheets off my bed. I mean, what was the purpose of that? So stupid,
1: well,
0: right?
1: What do you have in your house now? Did you like buy new furniture?
0: I have my bed. And a couple dressers that my clothes were in, but she took my armoire, she took my couches, and the couches still had plastic on them, like they were brand new. I hadn't even sat on them. And I'm like, it's just devastating. And everybody's like, why didn't you call the police? And I'm just like, because I was just so frozen in pain, and I'm stuck.
1: Can I give you some advice just from a practical
0: yes.
1: radio host thing? I
0: yes.
1: think to get unstuck, you have to make one first move. And maybe the police aren't going to do anything, but it wouldn't hurt to start, you know, doing that thing where you stand up to people who are treating you poorly. And
0: yes.
1: because you don't want to feel helpless and you don't want to feel like a victim, because you're not.
0: Yes.
1: You survived a heart condition in a hospital. You're kind of a
0: survivor.
1: Bad girl. Let's go. You're a fighter,
0: yeah.
1: right? So,
0: yeah.
1: like, take the first step. You know, if she's not returning your calls, do you have their address? And just say, look, here are my receipts for the furniture that I bought. Here's who took it. I don't know what they're
0: yeah.
1: doing. They're not returning my call. And just start somewhere.
0: Yeah, and I'm kind of frozen with that. But
1: make that first move. Like, saying you're paralyzed, you know, is a little bit of an excuse that you're hiding from something that's a complication.
0: Yeah.
1: So
0: yeah.
1: once you make that
0: yeah.
1: first move and be businesslike about it and go, hey, look, that belongs here. It wasn't theirs to take. They took it. I know who took it. Start with the police. Why not?
0: Yeah.
1: See where it goes.
0: Just see where it goes. And because I want to let it go. It's so stressful. I just, you know. And
1: that's probably what they're counting on. They're counting on you being weak. Surprise them.
0: Surprise them. Okay.
1: Show them that you're not.
0: Really? That's,
1: yeah.
0: that's great. And I want to make a comment. It was a really great host, and I really do believe there was a man that helped me do all the land healing with my family for generations, but his name was Guy Hockett, and he's since passed on. But he would go around to all these problems of houses and peoples and buildings and businesses, and he would look at the land clearing that was underneath them, and he found the cause that was happening for whatever was in those structures. And one of them was the computers weren't working at this building, and people were like really getting sick and being in the hospital like deathly ill. And he did this land clearing and found out this building at the college down the street was built on top of a burial ground.
1: Of course. That's usually the bad news is it's on an Indian burial ground. We learned that from watching Poltergeist.
0: I mean, it's freaky, but it really happens in real life. So your guest host was right on, and I can't wait to buy your book.
1: Yeah, it's worth doing it now. When we get off the phone, I mean, you probably want to get some sleep on your new bed.
0: No, that's okay.
1: But tomorrow, you're going to make that move? You got to promise me that you're not going to be a victim.
0: Yeah.
1: They're counting on you to be weak. Don't be weak.
0: Okay, I'm going to make a move.
1: Because you're not. You sound like you're tough to me. You sound like a tough cookie to me.
0: I am tough. And I've even taught codependency classes, and then I can't do it for myself.
1: Well, yeah, I mean, that's usually how that works. The nicest people The nicest people. You sound like a delight. Good luck to you. And send us a note here on Coast and let us know you you got your grandmother's stuff and your stuff back. More open lines. I see you over there. I see you on the line. If you're trying to call and it's busy, just keep calling because we've got some lines opening up right now. And if you're on hold, I'll get to you next when we come back on Coast to Coast AM.

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1: ABC News, I'm Dave Packer. Here's the way it sounded outside the Kennedy Center Friday night. Hundreds of people gathering, some singing, as you can hear, in opposition to President Trump's takeover of the memorial and his threat to demolish it. They formed a human chain. President Trump saying Friday that he has a deal with Denmark to bolster the U.S. military presence in Greenland. Danish Prime Minister says the deal will be signed next week. Pain at the pump. The price for a gallon of regular gas, $4.47, according to Gas Buddy. Diesel prices averaging $6.44 a gallon. The price is taking a toll on truck drivers like Sonny Kishore, who lives and works in the South Bend, Indiana area.
2: It affects a lot. I had to find a job and do this because this is my passion, driving, but also being paid and to match up with the cost of living these days is very difficult.
1: Warren Buffett stepping down as chairman of Berkshire Hathaway. Buffett stepped down as CEO of the company late last year. Son Howard will succeed him as chairman. This is ABC News. Florida confirms a dengue fever death. The state is experiencing one of its worst surges in dengue in decades. Meta is facing a lawsuit by more than 70 people who say their intimate moments were recorded by smart glasses.
3: Among those suing are some users in California who say it caught them undressing, going to the bathroom, having sex, entering passwords. One guy who put his glasses on the bathroom counter says it unknowingly recorded him. Meta markets the glasses as a way to hear audio, take calls, capture video without having to whip out a smartphone. It intends to fight these allegations. Wayne Cabot, ABC News.
1: Mississippi will assume the state's largest law enforcement presence for a college football game ever this weekend when Ole Miss hosts LSU. It's not just one of the longest college football rivalries. LSU coach Lane Kiffin left Ole Miss last year before the Rebels entered the playoffs. Dave Packer, ABC News.
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7: Hot and humid weather persistent into the top of the weekend. We'll see a few scattered storms in spots as we go through the weekend. Can't rule out a shower or thunderstorm overnight, low 71. Some scattered storms are possible after 5 p.m. on Saturday. Some storms could be strong and gusty where they develop. 98 the high. Heat index levels way elevated for this time of year, up to 105. And some widely scattered storms Sunday, a high in the mid-90s. I'm meteorologist Mark Thibodeau from the Weather Channel.
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1: Well, we've been talking about curses, spirits, the dead, La Llorona, things that follow us home, things that go bump in the night. Now it's your turn. This is Open Lines. But I want to hear stories that you don't normally tell other people, and you believe maybe somebody put a curse on you. I want to hear about it. Maybe you saw someone standing in your house who couldn't possibly have been there. I want to hear about that. Maybe you love somebody and they came back to give you a message after they died. I want to hear that too. Something that happened to you once years ago, into this day, you don't have an explanation for it. Ghosts, curses, hauntings, the unexplained, UFOs, any of that. You know the rules. We can go anywhere. I'm interested, too, in the story that just came out today. The Pentagon released a bunch more UFO files. Now, the videos, I think you guys have seen most of this before. That's when you see, you know, it's a military radar thing. There's things moving super fast. There's one, there's like six things moving in formation. Interesting. But there's two interesting things that came up in this release is they actually talk about how the government had a program where they were looking into things like warp drives. But really interesting is the information that they're kind of sticking out there about actual military that have gotten sick from being close to non-human craft. I think that's pretty telling. So if you got thoughts and opinions on that, I'm here for you. Let's go to John in Wisconsin on the Wild Card Line. John, welcome to Coast AM. It's Open Lines. You're up.
2: Hello, Rich. I'd like to preface my comments by saying, although I respect all of the guest hosts on Coast to Coast, you are in a league of your own. You do great work, Rich.
1: Oh, my gosh,
2: thank you. I have been haunted by ghosts throughout my life. However, I would like to share what happened to me in the summer of 1984. I was living in St. Louis. I was at the height of my alcoholism, and I became homeless. I was down and out. Through an amazing blessing, I ran into the world-famous heavyweight boxer, Leon Spinks, who's from St. Louis.
1: Yes, sir.
2: He knew there was something wrong with me. He spent over an hour with me, listening to my story, encouraging me to move back to my parents' house in Milwaukee and get help. He was amazing. Then, Rich, he invited me to a church service at his African-American church. They were wonderful people, very kind to me. The next day, I quit my job, which I was going to get fired anyway. I moved back to my parents' house in Milwaukee, went through a treatment program, and have been sober ever since. And my final comment is this. When we're faced with ghosts, with setbacks, with hauntings, never, ever, ever close the door on angels. Because Leon Spinks, God rest his soul, was an angel to me. Thank you, Rich.
1: Wow, great story, John. Good recovery, too. I'm happy you're with us. I'm happy that you're with us and you're sober and you lived to tell the tale. And his ghosts were, not somebody visiting him in the middle of the night. His ghosts were demons inside him. Love that he's made that leap. Let's go to the wild card line. Let's talk to James in Colorado. James, sounds like you're going through something right now. No, James is gone. Well, James is going through something because he's gone. Okay, let's go to Karen in Paramount, California on the wild card line. Welcome to Coast AM.
3: Hi there. This is Karen from Paramount. Hey. I was calling to share my story of La Llorona. It's a little bit lighthearted. So when I was about 7 years old, I went to go live with my grandparents, and my grandpa had set up a swing for me in the backyard under the biggest, strongest lemon tree. So I would go out there and I would swing. And at night, I would sneak out and I would swing to my heart's content and eat all of the lemons that I could reach and then go back inside. And when it came time for school the next day, oh, I cried and I cried because I couldn't go. And my grandmother tried the kukui story on me, but that didn't work.
1: So what's the kukui story? I think I've heard that. Maybe I haven't. What is it?
3: It's like a boogeyman story. And I said, okay. I'm not doing anything wrong, so I'm not in trouble. So she hit me with the La Llorona. So I know that it's a regional story, so it varies from you know, where you're from. She was from Michoacán. So her version was that the louder I cried, the more that La Llorona could hear me. And, okay, I bought it. And then one night I was ready to go out, do my thing, and I was getting ready to sneak out, and I heard noises by the window that I always used. I was paralyzed. I was paralyzed.
1: What were the noises?
3: Just now as an adult looking back, I have no doubt it was just my uncle's joshing.
1: Of course, it's your uncle's. That's what uncles do. They already set it up.
3: Yeah. So my grandmother didn't correct it either because hey, I was getting up and going to school.
1: And you were out. You stopped going out at night, swinging on the lemon tree. I bet too.
3: Yes. Yeah, absolutely. Not at night. But that tree ended up being the first, or the place where I had like my first supernatural experience. And so then, oh man, I absolutely bought even deeper into the La Llorona story. And then she upped it and said that La Llorona must live in the neighborhood. I was, oh man, she had me going.
1: You know, first of all, good job for your grandma. You should always mess with the grandkids, especially. Especially if you can scare them into better discipline. I mean, why not? Yeah, you're going to do the same thing, Karen. You're going to pull the same thing.
3: Oh, I do. Yeah, that's what aunts are for, too.
1: Yeah. I'm sure you have your own tales. Okay, so the regional story of La Llorona from where you're from, what's the story that you heard growing up about her?
3: Well, it was that the louder you cried, the more she was going to come and take you away because she thought that you must be miserable.
1: But what? But did you hear any backstory like why she was a ghost?
3: It was the same backstory about the drowning of the children, and she regretted it, and she would roam the streets looking for replacements in white clothing.
1: Okay. See, now there's different because when Wendy was on the phone, she said she was looking for cheating husbands to kill. That's different. If you're a little kid, you're not so scared about that. You're scared about becoming one of her children. Because I think the one I know about in Tucson is that she shows up in the backseat. You go pick her up. She looks lost and you pick her up and she's in your car.
3: I've heard of that one too, but that one is a different story where I'm from or where they're from.
1: They're all terrifying, quite honestly. I don't think I like any of them. All right, well,
3: yeah, so
1: certainly.
3: Maybe don't go sneaking out at night to the lemon trees.
1: Yeah, that's right. You swing during the daytime when it's safe, when you can see things coming your way. All right, now I know my friend Max in Georgia has been on the line for a long time, but let's see if we can help him out anyway. Hey, Max, welcome to Coast AM. In a truck in Georgia somewhere. Oh, he's gone too. Okay. All right, then let's go to Maya in New York, wildcard line. Line one there.
4: Thank you, Rich. Enjoyed the program so far and have a couple comments. I want to say that just put it in the ether around Wendy is that you mentioned at the beginning that she was an initiated shaman, and I was able to pick that up in that I was in a situation, I had a theosophist, a Rudolf Steiner person who had thousands of books, and I had access to them, and in reading about shamanism, it's true that they actually say that when you have great trauma, that a part of your soul can disconnect or disattach, and the shaman comes in and actually brings back the part of the soul missing. Recently had the experience with a couple coasties who do not call the program, they listen, but they feel so traumatized that they're withdrawn or shy or reluctant or not comfortable. So maybe there would be some help for them, because they seem to be good, sincere, authentic coasties, if they looked into maybe working with a shaman who could actually help them to get through the trauma. And my last comment is, I don't remember her name because I was moving from one part of my home to another part, but the lady who, and people can be so cruel, that seems to be the lingo of the land. I want to encourage her, as you did, to have a fresh start. She knows where her niece is. I mean, the temerity, the hubris, the arrogance. She needs to deal with the police, make a report, and if she feels a little skittish, there's a unit in most cities called the community police. They can do the same thing, get back her property, but it might be less stressful. So that's what I have to say.
1: And that's really good
4: to listen. Thank you.
1: Right on. Thank you. I appreciate you so much. Let's go to the wildcard line in Maryland. Ruthie, welcome to Coast to Coast.
5: Hi, Rich. Thank you so much for taking my call. And I really liked Wendy. And one thing, I was surprised that nobody had asked her about fire dancing, since she worked with fire. I've seen fire dancing before. There was a young girl in our neighborhood that used to do it. And I don't know if you've ever seen it before, but it's pretty cool. And I'm surprised nobody asked her about that, if she did fire dancing.
1: But talking about dancing with water, wasn't she?
5: Yeah, but she didn't say fire. And I figured she probably did fire dancing since she worked with fire. But I would ask her that. And when the railroad spikes, that was really interesting, because I used to collect those. And pretty much, Rich, the only way you're going to get railroad spikes, you got to walk down railroad tracks, you know?
1: Well, that's what I was thinking, because I said, can you just buy those anywhere? And she's like, yes. But I will say, she did say you can get them at a witch store. And I thought she was not, you know, like, connected to the real world, because I was thinking there are no witch doors. And then I looked them up, and there's like three of them right, you know, within 5 miles of me.
5: So, oh, yeah. They've had them for years.
1: Never heard of such a thing.
5: But what I wanted to talk to you about is that the last time you did open lines at the end of the program, you said a few things, and I was so happy to hear you say that, because I totally agree with what you said, and I feel the same way. And I've
1: always
5: wanted
1: to say
5: it. I've always wanted to say it, but I'm just a caller, so nobody's going to believe me. You said something, I don't remember the exact words, it was a month ago, but you made some comments that you thought that maybe some of the stuff that people are seeing is not all, you know, alien, that it's some of our stuff, that a lot of the stuff is probably our stuff.
1: Yeah, I'm sure there's a... My feeling is, when you talk about things like the Phoenix Lights, which happened, you know, where I am now, you could make a point that those are drones that were flying in tandem, where then there weren't really any drones in 1992 or whatever that happened. So I wonder if a lot of this is tech that belongs to some part of the government where they don't, it's not like they always talk to each other. It's not like all the departments talk to each other. So there might be something that is super secret, super advanced, that they're just not going to reveal.
5: Yeah, I think, Rich, they've had some of this stuff for years because, okay, I grew up in a town that had an underground facility. And my father worked there, okay? He was a machinist, and it was actually underneath the grocery store. It was for Martin's, well, which is Lockheed Martin now. But I even back then, like in 1975, I was about 10 years old. It was, my father took me to a carnival. So what was this carnival song? And anyway, please excuse the noise in the back. That's my little monster. I got to give him some more peanut butter. Anyway, I looked up in the sky. It was daytime still, it was daylight, and I saw a star, and I thought, well, that's kind of odd for, you know, a star in the daytime. So I was watching it, and it just started jumping across the sky.
1: Okay, and Ruthie, hold on a second. Hold on a second, Ruthie. Don't go anywhere. I just realized, I thought we were on the back side of the break. We're on the front side of the break. So let's take it from where you see this thing bouncing in the sky, and let's take a quick break, and then we'll come right back, and I'll hear the rest of your story. Cool? Don't go away. More when we come back on Coast to Coast AM.
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1: Welcome back to Coast AM. I'm your host, Rich Barra. Ruthie was telling us a story about her daytime UFO in Maryland. Ruth, please continue.
5: Okay, and anyway, thank you. I knew about UFOs at a really, really young age because my parents took us to the movies a lot, and there were documentary movies, and one was about the Betty and Barney Hill story, so I learned about that at a very young age. And I knew about that underground facility at a very young age, and nobody ever told me, like, not to tell anybody, but I didn't tell anybody about it. I kind of felt privileged that it was, you know, my secret or whatever, and then telling the other kids about it. And I was fascinated in the grocery store because I would be looking around thinking, boy, these people don't know there's a whole thing underneath of them, you know. And my father said they were like just making parts, but anyway, the thing I saw, okay, it was a looked like a star, and so I looked up at it. I thought, well, that's unusual, and it just started jumping across the sky, and then it didn't go straight, it just jumped, you know, and then it disappeared. But I wasn't really all that excited about it even back then, even though I knew about UFOs, because I guess I still thought there was a possibility that it could be something else. And now that I think about it, in the direction that I saw it was right where, well, we always called it Martin's. It was first, I think, Glenn L. Martin, and then Martin's, and then Martin Marietta, and then Lockheed Martin. My father retired from
1: all the Martins.
5: Yeah, we just called it Martin's, but it was in that direction. And I live right here near Major Base, and so I know, and I have friends that have worked on the they call it unmanned projects, or so believe me, they've got all kinds of drones, and the cemetery that I decorate is to help take care of is right next to the Webster Field, where they I think that's where they test some of the drones too. I've seen a lot of drones, and some of these things I hear people talking about, like this. If you see these little tiny silver They look like a boomerang. That's a drone. And it's you can only see them when the sun hits them in a certain spot or whatever. But
1: well, there's got to be some cloaking too. That you know, maybe that's maybe why pictures of these things aren't great, because there's got to be some cloaking device or some way to bounce some kind of visual off clouds or something like that to make it look like something else. I'm pretty sure that's right. What we were seeing in Jersey last summer when, I think it was right before the election, when everybody was seeing all these drones in New Jersey that they thought were aliens, and like, well, did you shoot them down? What are they? It was just enough to make me go, listen, the only reason these are becoming news stories is because they're trying to distract us for some. I swear there's a new video. Just track this. There's a new group of videos that come out every time oil goes up again, every time gas goes up again. There's a new bunch of videos, and it's like, I feel like now the skeptic in me, and because I've been, you know, guest hosting Coast enough, I feel like the skeptic in me feels like we're seeing them look over here, don't look over here. So here's something you're interested in. Yes, it's released these files. Here's a bunch more that look the same, but get to talking about that so you're not talking about the other thing. So I don't know, sleight of hand? Probably. I'm guessing that's probably what it is. Okay, so I have so many people on the line I want to talk to. I want to talk to Rooster, who saw a demon in Florida. I want to talk about somebody who saw something on the evening of 9/11, Jan. I want to talk to all of you. So do not leave. And if you're listening, we got some great stories coming up for Open Lines. This is going to mess with your head. One last hour of Coast to Coast Open Lines when we come back.

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8: 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TV host Jimmy Fallon shares a birthday with actor Jeremy Irons. Ever wonder how the stork became associated with the arrival of newborn babies? Ancient Greek mythology included at least one case of a baby-snatching crane. 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It's also when storks would begin their annual migration southward. They would return in spring 9 months later to have their chicks, just as couples wed the previous summer were having their first babies. That's likely the beginning of the stork legend. His delivery cap and diaper sling didn't come along until much later. There is your Old Farmer's Almanac Radio Report. 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
9: A major move. I'm Roxanne Evans, Fox News. President Trump will be meeting with China's Xi Jinping next week, but he's banning some media outlets from the White House before that happens. Fox's Peter Ducey reports.
10: Before the Xi sit down, the president attends the United Nations General Assembly and plans to huddle with Gulf leaders at a critical moment in the Iran war. Asked to preview his remarks to the UN, the president is reflecting on last year's visit. Hoping to control coverage, President Trump posted today, effective immediately, I am banning fake news CNN, MS Now, and Politico from the White House as a result of their constant reporting fake news.
11: It's really just cumulative stories over the last 2 years. You get sick of it.
10: For decades, CNN, like Fox, has been part of a rotating five-network TV pool, with crews traveling with the president all around the world.
9: Senate Minority Leader Chuck Schumer said on X at Donald Trump, this is a democracy. You will not be able to manipulate the news or hide the truth. Vice President J.D. Vance hoped to give some Republican candidates a boost in Iowa Friday.
12: Vice President J.D. Vance touting Republican candidates, including Zach Lane for Iowa governor.
13: He's not plotting constantly on how to get into the next bigger and higher office. He is a man of conviction, and he's a man who cannot be bought or told by anyone what to do.
12: Telling a crowd in Council Bluffs, Lane, a farmer, believes in strong families and is committed to putting parents in charge of their kids' education.
13: Let's get him in the governor's mansion and let's put him to work for the state of Iowa.
12: Lane faces Democrat Rob Sand, the state auditor, in November, who has been campaigning on public safety and cutting costs. Kristen Goodwin, Fox News.
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19: This is a Bloomberg Money Minute. Is fun in your budget? New research finds many Americans feeling guilty spending money on things that make them happy.
21: In the new research by Ally Bank actually shows that 72% of Americans feel guilty about spending money on joy.
19: Bloomberg's Sijia Song says that includes people who can afford it, and it's a dramatic shift from the post-pandemic YOLO days.
21: It's also happening at a time of when we have a lot of anxiety about cost of living rising, about unaffordable housing, and uncertainty about economics.
19: Ally Bank finds that among age groups, many older Americans see joyful purchases as entirely worth it.
21: Even the older Americans, they have anxiety about retiring with a regular paycheck, so they are maybe just slightly more comfortable, and the younger adults are definitely more conscious.
19: Despite some guilty feelings, just over two-thirds of adults say they're budgeting just about the right amount for spending on things that make them happy. Gina Cervetti, Bloomberg Radio.
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28: Hot and humid weather really from mid to late September into the top of the weekend. Last full weekend of summertime, and it will be hot. It feels more like we're back in August. A chance of a shower or thunderstorm overnight, low 71. Some pop-up storms Saturday, 98 the high, heat index levels to 105. Well, there could be a pop-up storm Sunday. It's just sunny and hot otherwise, a high back up in the mid-90s. I'm meteorologist Mark Thibodeau from the Weather Channel.
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1: 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Rooster in Osprey, Florida. 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Nice to meet you.
2: Hey, how you doing, brother? It's been a long time since I've listened to anything Coast to Coast. Last time, I think it was Art Bell.
1: One of my heroes.
2: Yeah, but one time it was up in Hernando County. I was staying with a friend because I knew a street ministry had a cross I used to carry around up north, and I was at a friend's trailer in Spring Hill. And there was, like, I could feel the evil. Now, listen, I've already died. I got hit with 7,620 volts when I was 16. I'm 70 now. And I remember sitting up there at my friend's place doing my little sabbatical, and I could feel like it. Just, there was this evil. And I started praying. I was on the couch, and I got down on my knees. I started praying. I said, Lord, you know, show me this evil. And I remember I stood up, and I turned and look at the door leading out from the, and I'm like, and it was weird. It was almost like a smoke going around, like a Star Trek type thing, where they pass through this thing. And I went through it, and as I went through it, I looked across the street in the trailer park, and here was this thing standing about 12 to 14 feet tall, had arms long as anything. I mean, the fingertips would hang down. They were just gigantic. It was solid black, no clothes, no nothing. And I dropped down behind the bike that was upside down, and I was looking through it, the spokes. And I said, man, I said, Lord, I said, I told that thing, I said, turn and look at me. And it turned, and when it turned, oh, it looked right back at me, opened its mouth up, and just kind of, you know, gave like a, and blood was rolling out of the mouth. And so I just got up. And I remember going out, and I said, well, I'm going after this thing. And I was going around the trailer park. And my friend thought my PTSD kicked in. Well, he called the sheriff's department. They came out, picked me up, and asked if I would like to go to the hospital. And it was weird. I looked at him, I said, sure, let's go. So they put me in patrol car. Did not handcuff me, just put me in the back seat. They took me up to the hospital. And as I was in the hospital, I was laying there. And right by the window, there was a window where this nurse would stand outside. It kind of reminded me of Nurse Ratched from Florida Cuckoo's. She just stared at me, man. Just kept staring, didn't blink.
1: What was your reason for being in the hospital? Why did they admit you into the hospital?
2: Well, my friend thought I was kind of losing. I was just walking around. And then when
1: so it was like a mental, like he's having a mental breakdown?
2: No, it was a regular ER. And they went ahead and let me go. So when they said, you can go. I was about 3 hours there. I walked all the way back to where the trailer was, barefoot. And when I got in there, River, she was sitting inside. She goes, Brother Phil, she goes, you hurt me. I go, what do you mean I hurt you? She goes, no, you didn't mean to. You came up. She was sitting out on the night in a wheelchair. And I said, I picked her up. I said, I got to take you inside. I said, get you into some safety. And she said, you were trying to protect me. And that's what I was doing. When the sheriff's department showed up, they took me to the hospital. They looked at me for a while, but I never tied down. I was an EMT, man. So there was nothing tied down, no post.
1: But what did you see? It was 12 foot tall. Would you see a demon?
2: Oh, it was a demon, man. This thing was, they were more than one. They were walking around through the trailer park. And I remember looking, and I asked him, you know, when I left, I said, I can go home now? And they said, yeah, you can go. And I said, nothing, what was, I still didn't put everything together yet. And they said, no, you weren't going to hurt. You weren't trying to hurt nobody, nothing else. You were telling people in the trailer park, get back inside your trailer. Get back inside your trailer.
1: Okay, so do you think that you were the only person that could see the demon?
2: Yeah. Oh, yeah. Yeah.
1: And do you think that has something to do with being struck by lightning, or no? That's just coincidental.
2: No, the 7,000-volt part, what it did, what I think happened with me is when the 7,000 volts went through the left side of my, in my left frontal lobe area. And at that time, before then, when I was a little kid, I was scared to death of everything. After it went through, I think the electricity, when it went through, it turned some stuff on in my mind. Now, mind you, you know, this is stuff that I picked up over the years in my ministry, and to go around and see it. And I think something got lit up inside my brain that wasn't acting right.
1: Makes sense to me. That's every, you know, superhero origin story. You just got hit by lightning and woke up something in you.
2: No, I got hit with 7,000 power line.
1: Yeah, how do you live through that?
2: I died twice. And the first place I was at, brother, I'll tell you what, it was when I do some revivals in churches, I give my testimonies, I got this big star on the side of my head, and I get that out of the way. And that, I was in a place that was so black, I remember trying to put my hand in front of my face, I couldn't even see it, but I could feel myself moving through this blackness. And it was weird. Feeling. And don't ask me how long I was there. Time meant nothing. But I thought I was right with God, and I wasn't. I cried out, Lord. I said, Lord, you know, save me. Take me back. Do something. Jesus, save me. And the next thing I knew, I was back in the emergency room at Venice Hospital. I was standing there looking at them working on me. And I remember looking across the in the room, and I thought, and I, the weird thing was, I didn't even realize that was me they were working on. Because, I mean, man, I was just fried. It melted my shoes to my feet. And I said, I could get a better view if I was standing over there. Now, I was instantly put there. Instantly. I did not walk. Okay? It was like, boom. I was there and I could see it. And when I got put back in my body, there was an audible and a physical buzzing, like a noise, and that's when the pain came back.
1: Ooh.
2: And, yeah, and I remember Sarah Ross, who was the head nurse, she was standing there, and I told her, I said, no, let me go back to where I was at, because I did feel great. I mean, before that, I thought,
1: yeah, go back in the observation outside of your body corner. So yeah. Do you think... what's interesting is, it doesn't sound like you were in hell, but you definitely weren't in heaven.
2: No,
1: Do you think you were in the purg?
2: Where I was at. Because I asked the Lord why I couldn't see my hand. He said, because you were in spirit. I was conscious, but I couldn't see nothing. And I was moving through this. And that's why I kept thinking. Because, I mean, I had my hand as close as I could to my face and couldn't see my hand or nothing. But I was conscious. I was in a place, and I asked the Lord where I was at. And what the Lord gave back to me was, I was in outer darkness. What the Bible calls that.
1: Don't like that. Darkness.
2: Yeah.
1: And so did you change your life and get right with the man?
2: Yeah, well, I've been in and out of church, you know, going through life and everything. Yeah, my family didn't think I'd make it past 30. Here I'm 70. I'll be 71 next month.
1: Now, and look at you. You sound like you're thriving. Maybe not sleeping at all, but thriving.
2: No. I'm a nighttime guy.
1: Okay.
2: I'm a nighttime guy, and that's like I say, when I heard you on the radio and everything, because I hadn't called in years, and I thought maybe I need to share because I heard the lady that was on with you, the guest, and I thought, yeah. Now listen, I got a picture that's close to what this thing looks like. I went online trying to find some weird stuff, and I was going to see if I can send that picture to you on the text line.
1: Yes, of course you can. And we'll stick it up on the website, too, so people can see the... Okay. You're talking about the picture of the demon you saw?
2: Yeah. It's not the exact thing, but only because the one I saw, when you see the picture, the face, the arms were long, and it was like nothing was like real. I was looking at it, I'm thinking, what the heck is this?
1: And then, so that means, though, that you got hit by enough electricity that it turned on something that wasn't activated before in your brain. But that means that there's probably demons all over the place that you don't see, that we don't see, that you might.
2: UFO, I see UFOs. I'm right here. I'm about a half a mile from the Gulf. And I go out late at night. I can look up. I've found stuff. I've called people, and they come out and say, what the heck is that in the air? And the thing is this. What I believe in my faith and everything is that this. One, they're demons. These UFOs are nothing but demons. And the reason why they move so fast is because they can go from one dimension into another dimension.
1: Yeah, you might not be wrong there, Rooster. All right. Hey, thank you for calling. It's really nice to meet you. Don't be a last-time caller. Be a caller. We want to hear from you again. We're right back with Open Lines on Coast to Coast AM.
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5: Welcome back to Coast to AM. It's open lines time. Wildcard, Ted in Texas. Welcome to Coast AM. Where are you at in Texas?
6: We are at the Magnolia Hotel in Seguin, Texas.
5: Oh, you're there right now. That's haunted.
6: Yeah, we're right here. There's 13 ghosts, I think, or maybe 11. And we're right outside of the supposed, or actually, the convicted murderer's room. I'll go in there, right now, actually.
5: Let's go. Have you felt anything? Go. Have you seen anything?
6: Oh, yeah. I've felt tugs at, I don't feel comfortable, I can tell you that. I've felt tugs at my shirt. I will sit down in the kitchen right now, and there's a plate set up for me. No food. But I can look out the window and sit here for a minute. There's nothing really going on. I don't feel comfortable, I can tell you that.
5: Did you go there on purpose looking for a ghost experience? Are you a sensitive?
6: Yeah, super sensitive. I have other people here. Do you want to hear from them as well?
5: Well, sure. What kind of things are you experiencing that you would like to share?
6: Well,
7: it's been like overwhelmingly like an oppressive energy throughout the entire house. Sorry, this is his sister right here together.
5: What's your name?
7: My name is Emily.
5: Hi, Emily. Nice to meet you. Did you guys decide to go to explore a haunted hotel? Or are you just realizing that the hotel's haunted?
7: We came here with the intent to enjoy, you know, sort of a supernatural experience. We definitely came in as skeptics. We did not anticipate that we would feel anything, but there is definitely energy, really, really, really strong energy in this hotel.
6: And so we came upon your show by a complete accident. I'm wondering where are you calling from?
5: Well, you guys called me, remember? But I've been.
6: Yeah, I know. I know that. Where are you located?
5: The show emanates from Los Angeles, but I am currently in a studio in a basement in Arizona.
6: God bless.
5: Yeah. So, what I'm curious about is, do you think, Ted and Emily, that just being kind of tuned into the fact that this place is haunted has lit up something or highlighted something? Or do you think if you just checked into a hotel, you know, looking to hang out in Magnolia, Texas, not knowing anything, you would still feel the intensity of that spot you're in?
6: Well, my sister had a great guided tour of the place today, so that might add to some of the experience. But it's definitely creepy. And I definitely think that anybody that's looking for a good scare could come here and enjoy themselves.
5: Is it called the Magnolia Hotel? Yes.
6: The Mag-

0: Magnolia Hotel in Seguin, Texas.
1: It's considered the most haunted hotel in Texas.
2: Yes, I've heard of it. I used to live in Dallas, so I'm familiar with that hotel. I was afraid to go there, though. So to me, it's like... To me, there's places that you get, they have a reputation of being haunted. And when you walk in and you're like, well, if it's not, it ought to be because this place feels creepy. And that sounds like one of them.
0: Yes. Yes. I agree.
1: Yes. You can definitely, like, without even feeling any sort of hauntedness, it's a beautiful historic building. There's so much history here. And you definitely feel like, without the energy, you feel stories. You know, it feels like a special place. It feels like something that you want to enjoy.
2: There is a house in St. Louis called the Lemp Mansion you guys should look at for your next go around. And it's a terrible history of the house. It was a very rich brewery family back in the like early 1900s. And when I walked in there, there was one room. I don't know what I was expecting. In fact, I wasn't really expecting anything because I kind of approached stuff as a skeptic will see. And I remember it feeling so cold in there. And what Ted just explained, I remember feeling a hand almost push me back out of the room, like an actual hand. And it wasn't a tap. It was a, you don't come in here. And I did not go in there after that. I'm like, okay, not supposed to be in there. Better listen to that one. So, I mean, I wonder if there's some energies that are just so strong. There are some imprints of something.
1: Well, I will say about the top floor of this hotel, we've been exploring it all night, and it essentially is a loop, but the murderer's room is part of the loop, and all night I have been drawn to go on the opposite end of the loop. Like, I have not wanted to walk past that door. I don't want to look at it. Like, there's definitely, there's a flow here that, you know, I don't want to go in that corner. Like, I don't want to spend time there.
0: The wood talk. The wood definitely has some resonance.
2: Well, Emily, you went on the tour earlier. What did they tell you about the place that hit you as particularly macabre?
1: Oh, my gosh. I was actually blown away by how many horrifying stories have taken place here. I mean, from, like, suicides and a woman who, you know, her lover didn't show up at the stagecoach stop, and so she just stopped eating and drinking and, you know, basically wasted away. And he showed up 6 weeks later after she died in the parlor.
2: Well, I mean, back then, you couldn't just take an Uber somewhere. It took a while to get places.
1: Yeah, truly. Like, died of a broken heart. Like, goodness gracious.
2: Well, that's so sad.
1: Yeah, and that was just one of, I mean, so many stories that you couldn't believe a place like this still exists that has this much history. Like, it was overwhelming.
2: And too, like, that long ago, it seems like the energy in there is still popping too. Like, it's not dissipating anytime soon. Time did not cleanse it.
0: No.
1: So far it has not, and honestly, I hope it doesn't. I hope it stays as pure as it is right now. You know, I want people to visit, but I hope they don't change anything about it. I think it's perfect. Like, come to this little corner of the hill country of Texas. Have a really spooky time. Enjoy the culture. You know, it's the con capital of Texas.
0: This is not a paid ad,
1: no,
0: by the way.
1: No.
2: So, Ted,
0: we have the
2: how close are you two in age to each other?
1: 6 years apart.
0: 6 years.
2: And are you the older brother, Ted?
0: I'm the younger brother.
1: He's the younger brother.
2: Well, you got to watch out for Ted. He's a scaredy cat.
1: He is a scaredy cat.
0: Yeah, I'm a big, how am I going to say it? But, yeah.
2: I'm real happy you discovered Coast to Coast, and I'm really happy that you guys decided to call in and chat tonight. What a pleasure it was. The Magnolia Hotel in Texas. Ted and Emily, give it a 3 ghost thumbs up. We're right back with your calls, our final half hour of Coast to Coast. Just a minute.

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1: ABC News, I'm Dave Packer in Washington, D.C. Singers and live performances as hundreds gathered in the Kennedy Center Friday night. They're outside forming a human chain in opposition to President Trump's takeover of the memorial and his threat to demolish it. President Trump says he's banning three major news organizations, CNN, MS Now, and Politico, from the White House because he doesn't like their coverage.
2: We are banning them, yes, we are, and there may be others to follow.
1: In a statement, Politico responding, quote, "We will vigorously defend our First Amendment rights against any attempt to restrict them." Warren Buffett stepping down as chairman of Berkshire Hathaway. Buffett stepped down as CEO of the company late last year. His son Howard will succeed him as chairman. Pain at the pump. The price for a gallon of regular gas now $4.47, according to Gas Buddy. Diesel prices averaging $6.44 a gallon. This is ABC News. A recall alert for some Volkswagen drivers.
3: Hang on to your steering wheel. Loss of control is possible because of a problem with the steering rack housing in some Volkswagens and Audis. VW recalling more than 200,000 Tiguans, model year 2018, also 2018 and 2019 Atlases, and Audi Q3s, model years 2019 through 2021. VW says the risk of a crash is greatest during parking or low-speed maneuvers. Wayne Cabot, ABC News.
1: It was a millisecond software defect that caused the cancellation of more than 2,000 flights in and out of the United Kingdom last week. That according to a preliminary report from the country's air traffic services. The defect was in the system that allocates codes which identify flights on radar. And the Fat Bear Week brackets are finally out. The contest to see who packed on the most weight before hibernation includes two new competitors, Bear 89, Otis Backpack, and 151 Walker. Good luck. Dave Packer, ABC News.
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8: Hot and humid weather persistent into the top of the weekend. We'll see a few scattered storms in spots as we go through the weekend. Can't rule out a shower or thunderstorm overnight, low 71. Some scattered storms are possible after 5 p.m. on Saturday. Some storms could be strong and gusty where they develop. 98 the high. Heat index levels way elevated for this time of year, up to 105. And some widely scattered storms Sunday, a high in the mid-90s. I'm meteorologist Mark Thibodeau from the Weather Channel.
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1: Well, the people of the open lines have been bringing it. Can you hear me? Hello, hello? Oh, I can't hear myself. That's bizarre. I can't hear myself, but let's see if we can hear Christy in Alabama on the first time caller line. You're on Coast to Coast AM.
2: Yes, how are you doing tonight?
1: I'm doing lovely. How are you?
2: I'm doing great. And, you know, my husband has been trying to get me to do this for so long. There's no words to describe how long he's been. He's like, you've got to do this. I know it's late, but I'm so glad I had the chance to stop in and hear this and hear all of the stories. And I thought, you know, I'm going to try because I think that this is interesting enough to hear. And I think with the new announcement this year that the government has exposed about UFOs and all of the things that so many people around the world are hearing, I have another story to share. And this one is 40 years old out of the mouth of my husband, who's in his 60s. So this took place at High Rock Lake in North Carolina. Now my husband grew up there, and recently, before we left, because we moved here to retire, let me tell you, I was already seeing stuff for years in the sky, and I was told by my father-in-law before he passed away, he said, Christy, they're drawn to the mining that used to be here. Used to be a lot of silver mining all the way back into the early 1800s, and they're drawn to this energy. And so he'd shared stories that he'd seen, and my mother-in-law as well. And they were really haphazard to kind of, you know, share it with anybody. But let me get back to what my husband shared when he was 20 years old. So he's hanging out on the deck at the lake. He lived out there since he was a kid. And typically, he was accustomed to seeing the fighter jets and choppers coming from an eastward direction to a westward direction. And it was random through the week for some reason in the late 70s. Because through the years, I have not, on a routine basis, seen what he's seen. But he said back then, when he was in his late teens, late 70s, early 80s, for some reason, that it was just unreal. So to make a long story short, one particular afternoon, he's laying on the deck, and he had just got through, he was exhausted. He just got through cleaning somebody's yacht, because there was a lot of yachts down in there back then. And he was trying to get some fresh air from the cleaning fluid he was using. And stretched out, he heard the roar of the jets. I told the lady it was choppers, but my husband said that, he said, you make sure you tell them that it was jets. It was not choppers. It was military jets. So they're coming from the east and heading to the west. It was no big deal to him. He happened to glance at the water, okay, at High Rock Lake. And when he looked, he noticed a small ripple. The sunlight then cascaded across a broadening metal shield, classic saucer shape. He said to this day, it shook him so bad, he about jumped off the pier, but he froze. It was like, I don't know, it was early afternoon, and it was on the weekend, and he froze. It was so incredibly, first of all, silent. Secondly, wide, just very wide. He said, baby, he said, that thing was very close to half the size of a football field.
1: Whoa.
2: When it came up out of the water, the sunlight that hit it as the water was cascading off of it, the sound leaving the water was minimal, if anything, at all. And he said, and as it came out, it kind of hesitated and took off in the opposite direction the jets were coming from. I mean, were coming. So they were coming east to west. It was going west to east. and just, and he said at a sound, at a speed that was just, there's no words to describe it. And it spinned as it went, throwing water, right? I think it even threw water on him laying on the deck. But I had to share that. You see stuff all the time on YouTube. That is one of the most incredible things that he's ever seen. In the same area when he was just a kid, I think he told me like less than half a mile in an area where there should be, it was not a crop field. It wasn't corn, soy, cotton. Again, it's the late 70s, right? It wasn't anything like that half a mile away. But again, this is a mining area. It was, and it, to this day, if anybody could ever find a map for High Rock Lake, they'll see something labeled Silver Hill, where there were, did so much mining, it was unreal. But he was on his bike, and he said, I'm not kidding you, Chris, he's pretty as daylight. I'm looking across this massive circle in a field where it was burnt. There was smoke still coming from the ground. It had to have been, he said, from the night before. He said, and I was so thankful that I'd missed it.
1: Yeah, I bet. Well, so, you know, that's interesting is, like you're saying, that's in the 70s. That was way pre, like, us talking about UAPs coming from the water, right? That, yeah. He was one of the first guys to say, no, that came from the water, not from not from the heavens. So now that we've had, what, 50 years to think about it, does he feel like there's underwater bases? What does he feel
2: Absolutely. Yeah. And I'm from a military area, and my brother-in-law, retired United States Navy, and he testified to me and to my husband. He actually retired with some rank, and literally told me, he said, I can't tell you how many times being out in the middle of the Atlantic Ocean, there were unexplained lights way down deep in the water, very visible in the middle of the night if you walked out on the deck. And
1: yeah, how bright must that be to come through the ocean from a deep depth? Those have got to be very bright lights.
2: Oh, yeah. Well, you know, the Navy's been talking about it for years. I'm from the Langley Air Force Base area originally, so this isn't a real big deal to me. But the thing, but, you know, marrying a Carolinian, to come right out and tell me something like that, he said the thing that spooked him was not only so much the size, but it was almost as if it literally was waiting for them to pass first. Mm-hmm. It had been like it had been studying, because he said, "Baby," he said, "through the summer it was going on all the time." So this is after Vietnam, right? Before 83 or right about 83 is when he
1: started. Sounds like, from what I can tell too, it seems like the nuclear age definitely brought these things out more. Probably, if they're sharing a dimension with us, they probably don't want to screw in with the entire universe by nuking ourselves into oblivion. Really interesting. Oh, yeah. Great story, Christy. Really nice to talk to you. Tell your very shy husband, who won't come on the air with me, thank you for sharing a story through you. You're a great storyteller. Thank you for sharing that. We got one final break when we come back on Coast to Coast AM.
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1: Welcome back to Coast AM. It is our final couple of minutes here for open lines. Let's go to the wild card line and talk to Cornelius in Alexandria, Louisiana. Cornelius, what's happening, my brother?
7: Rich, I got to tell you a story. And Donna Walker, I got to salute her. And all the callers, and good to hear my head and Ruthie. They're my two closest friends and stuff. But everybody's been great callers. Rich, my phone went out August the 1st. I wanted to talk to Richard Starrett about his new book, and George had him on. And I've just gotten a phone back. I go to this senior citizen place. But let me tell you what the Coasties did. Six or seven times they called the Alexandria, Louisiana Police Department to do a welfare check, because I usually call maybe every other day, and I've been calling since the Art Bell days, like that caller was talking about. And that shows you how the Coast audience loves each other and cares for each other. If somebody doesn't call in, we want to know if they're sick or in the hospital or anything like that. But the people I'm dealing with, I have a phone protection plan, and they won't honor it. So the people at the senior citizen living, I got this free Trump phone or Obama phone or government phone. So that's what I'm talking on you now. Now I'm going to get to what, and I want you to pray for a guy named Mr. Julius Mines. He's a World War II veteran. He's 101 years old.
1: God bless him.
7: Difficulty and stuff. So just pray for him. He's an old, tough Navy veteran. He came back blind, and by a miracle, he was able to see. He became a bricklayer. He built all kind of buildings all over the country and all over the state. And pray for Richard Fromm, who he's in Kansas City. He lost his wife, and he's having a tough time dealing with it. You know, it's Suicide Prevention Month this month. Now I'm going to go on with my story.
1: Yes, sir.
7: I hope you'll do a story on targeted individuals. And I believe I was targeted, and Mayette's been targeted too. She had like a medical hole on her where she couldn't go anywhere. They took her phone and stuff. She couldn't call Coast. And so she finally, it took about a month. She finally got out of that. And I just think I've been targeted. My phone, the SIM card was messed up in it. And I told him, I said, hey, you know, and I like the little flip phones. I don't like these iPhones, but I had to get an iPhone because that's the only free government phone. But it would be good if you would do a story or something on targeted individuals and what they go through. You know, it's just unbelievable.
1: I'd be interested to why do you think you're being targeted?
7: Well, Rick, I'm going to say this.
1: Go ahead.
7: People, some of them think AI is good. Some people think AI is evil. I think it's evil. There's a guy named Tristan Harris, who's Center for Humane Technology. You ought to look him up. And he's saying that this AI is no good and everything. And go to RobbieStarbuck.com. What he did, he went after Fortune 500 companies about this DEI. And I say DEI needs to die. That's what I say. And what it was, Google's Gemini AI said that this guy was raping women and putting it in, like, Fox News sites and different, you know, regular news sites. And I don't know if you've heard the latest thing what AI has done. AI told the U.S. military that there was a ship from China trying to bring nuclear material over to Iran, and they were supposed to board that ship. That would have probably started nuclear, you know, World War III. But somehow they found out that the AI had sent that message to the U.S. military, and they did not board that communist Chinese ship. So I just don't. I think it's something like the Terminator and stuff. We're getting ready. But
1: it's an interesting thing to put out there. I mean, that's been popping this last week, and it's definitely one of those stories that when you see an AI executive says that we'll be dead within 10 years because of AI, that is an interesting story. But you got to wonder who is in charge of that. I have my own theories about that. I feel like the big three AI companies are far enough now that they're saying, hey, we should have regulations so that nobody else that's creating AI can catch up to them. I think it's political theater. And I won't say which side because I don't really know. But I think there's something going on there. I don't think that is the sum of its parts. Boy, I sound like a total skeptic about everything. But that's good. You should be skeptical. Things should clang off your rim. And you should go, wait a minute. I know that's what they're saying. But what's really going on? You should think about that for everything. Cornelius, thank you for calling in. I appreciate you, my brother. Love to you in Louisiana over there. Let's go to the wild card line and let's talk to Aaron in Fountain Valley, California. Aaron, welcome to Coast to Coast Open Lines.
8: Hey, Rich, my man. Can you hear me?
1: Very well, sir. Can you hear me?
8: Good. I hope you're doing well.
1: Always. What you got for me?
8: Well, my question is to shoot at you. Not directly, maybe just over your head, is the ontological shock of the religious phenomena. So I wouldn't discount anyone's religion and per se say that one is supreme over the other. And then over history, you look back, you have Zoroastrianism, Mithraism that was replaced by Christianity literally on the same day. So when the whole contact comes into play, I would only think that people would not leave religion. They would only gravitate more towards it. And then, per se, that would help us unite each other. And then in the future, which I haven't read, but I understand that Arthur C. Clarke wrote a story which is called Childhood's End, and it's about the end of religion. So, per se, it could only be helping us along on certain so many spiritual realms that we can only comprehend.
1: Well, that was a lot that you threw at me right there, Aaron. I got to break that down a little bit. So might you be saying that actual contact would bring us closer together, but through something besides religion, it would sort of like negate the need for it? Is that kind of what you're bringing up?
8: I would think that there would be a shock, like, for example, economically and everything. And of course, people are going to gravitate spiritually together and to help each other, because the only logical reason to survive is to help each other and have some basis of community. But I don't think the
1: Coast listeners would be that shocked if they found out we were being visited by extraterrestrials. I think we've been probably conditioned to that for the last 40 years or so. But it's one of those things where it's like people can't handle the truth. On one hand, I think, well, I mean, you've stuck out all these UFO videos and it's barely made a blip. I mean, it shows up on my Instagram every now and then, but it's not like it's taken over what we talk about. We're like, yeah, nobody knows what that is. That's weird. So I wonder when you do the next step that, yes, these aliens have visited. Well, we've talked about that too. I've seen that go across CNN and Fox, and they've talked about reptilians and, you know, the Norse aliens. And that really hasn't done anything either. Don't you think that a lot of the we're being visited and we really don't know who they are or what their thing is kind of a big whoop so far for people? It's been a nothing burger so far. So why do we think that religions are going to collapse? And why can't there be a God that's in charge of the aliens too?
8: Exactly. I think there is a universal God. Like, I was meditating, thinking outside my body, and I said, wait a second. My consciousness can exist physically outside my body, like as an aura. So therefore, there is possibility of life after death, and therefore reincarnation and all these past lifetimes and all this experience in the Akashic Records. But you got to also say that it's not about one religion, per se, if you're going to be persecuting one and claiming one over the other, or claiming some political side to in order to fulfill some agenda which isn't necessarily religiously purely based, which is actually based on the spirit. So whether that's interpreted through Jesus or Muhammad or Allah or so many, Buddha, you know, it's just means that we're on our way towards where we're supposed to be. And I don't think that God necessarily has to be defined or destroyed. But I think that ultimately, I don't know what the end is about that. I would just believe that it's real.
1: Right on, Aaron. Good stoner talk right there. Loved it. East of the Rockies, Derek, Buffalo, New York. You're on Coast to Coast AM. What's going on over there?
9: Richie, baby, I got to thank you for this amazing blessing that you've given me. You know how when you're waiting to get on the show, you have to turn down your radio, listen on the phone, and I had three legendary Coasties, Mayette, Ruthie, and the great Cornelius, on my phone. It was like I was talking to them on my phone. It was very transcendental. But anyways, back to why I called you.
1: Yes, sir.
9: Maybe you recall that I called in last week, and I was telling you I thought my room was haunted. I share a room with my sister, and I would feel pressure at night and wake up with a sore bum, and I thought they were doing inappropriate things. But I was going to call Paranormal Investigator, but I figured I'd put up a camera first and see if it catches anything.
1: And?
9: Solved the case. It turns out that my sister's boyfriend was just creeping in the wrong window.
1: Okay. All right. Thank you, Derek. All right. So what an interesting night of phone calls. I appreciate you all so very, very much. And as it turns out, I'm with you tomorrow night, too. Or I guess tonight. I don't know. Saturday. The next show on Coast to Coast I'll be hosting as well. Hope to see you then. Until then, take care of each other. Keep your eyes on the skies. Good night.

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6: 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TV host Jimmy Fallon shares a birthday with actor Jeremy Irons. Ever wonder how the stork became associated with the arrival of newborn babies? Ancient Greek mythology included at least one case of a baby-snatching crane. But some feel the myth really began to take shape in medieval Europe, where it was common for marriages to take place on the summer solstice. It's also when storks would begin their annual migration southward. They would return in spring 9 months later to have their chicks, just as couples wed the previous summer were having their first babies. That's likely the beginning of the stork legend. His delivery cap and diaper sling didn't come along until much later. There is your Old Farmer's Almanac Radio Report. 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
8: A deal with Denmark. I'm Deborah Valentine, Fox News. President Trump announcing Friday he has a deal with Denmark to bolster the U.S. military presence in Greenland.
9: President Trump declaring victory in a historic deal with Greenland. The sweeping agreement grants U.S. permanent military rights on the strategically placed Arctic island. It also bars non-NATO countries from establishing military bases there.
8: Fox's Kevin Cork reporting. The vice president rallies voters in Iowa as midterm election races heat up. Fox's Kristen Goodwin has more.
10: Vice President J.D. Vance touting Republican candidates, including Zach Lane for Iowa governor.
11: He's not plotting constantly on how to get into the next bigger and higher office. He is a man of conviction, and he's a man who cannot be bought or told by anyone what to do.
10: Telling a crowd in Council Bluffs, Lane, a farmer, believes in strong families and is committed to putting parents in charge of their kids' education.
11: Let's get him in the governor's mansion and let's put him to work for the state of Iowa.
10: Lane faces Democrat Rob Sand, the state auditor, in November, who has been campaigning on public safety and cutting costs. Kristen Goodwin, Fox News.
8: The vice president also touting the Trump administration's border security policies, efforts to reduce crime and to protect U.S. farmers. President Trump on Friday signed into law a sweeping sanctions package targeting Russian officials and key pillars of its economy. It's meant to punish and pressure Moscow for its ongoing war against Ukraine. The measure was a final legacy item for the late Senator Lindsey Graham of South Carolina, a close ally and friend of the president, who had just returned from Ukraine when he unexpectedly died in July. America's listening to Fox News.
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2: This is a Bloomberg Money Minute. Is fun in your budget? New research finds many Americans feeling guilty spending money on things that make them happy.
3: And the new research by Ally Bank actually shows that 72% of Americans feel guilty about spending money on joy.
2: Bloomberg's Sijia Song says that includes people who can afford it, and it's a dramatic shift from the post-pandemic YOLO days.
3: It's also happening at a time of when we have a lot of anxiety about cost of living rising, about unaffordable housing, and uncertainty about economics.
2: Ally Bank finds that among age groups, many older Americans see joyful purchases as entirely worth it.
3: Even the older Americans, they have anxiety about retiring with a regular paycheck, so they are maybe just slightly more comfortable, and the younger adults are definitely more conscious.
2: Despite some guilty feelings, just over two-thirds of adults say they're budgeting just about the right amount for spending on things that make them happy. Gina Cervetti, Bloomberg Radio.
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18: Hot and humid for the rest of the weekend. A few widely scattered showers and storms possible the rest of your Saturday. Mainly late this afternoon, 98 the high. Heat index levels could approach 105. Tonight's low near 70 with a few widely scattered storms. Pop-up storm or two Sunday, otherwise mostly sunny. Highs up in the mid-90s. And a few scattered storms Monday, sunshine otherwise. Highs up in the mid-90s. I'm meteorologist Mark Thibodeau from the Weather Channel.
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0: Good evening. The lights are down low, and the rest of your place is quiet. We are 100% all live for the next 4 hours in a world that is responding directly to this show. There's a new Pentagon UFO video release as of today. Disclosure because of Coast to Coast, new videos, new talks. In fact, word on the investigation that the government has looked into wormholes and warp drives. That came right from the show. And also today, RFK announces that they're going to officially investigate chemtrails. A topic that came to light right here in the dark of Coast to Coast. And down here in an underground studio, there's just the glow of the console, a microphone, and you and me in the middle of the night. My name's Rich Barra, and tonight I'm your host for Coast to Coast AM. Thank you, George Norrie, for asking me to step in. And tonight, we're going somewhere dark because there's things that have followed human beings for thousands of years. Ghosts, curses, voices from the dead, things seen from the corner of an eye that disappear when you turn to look. That feeling that someone or something has just walked into the room. And then there are stories that families carry. The ones passed from grandmother to mother, from mother to daughter. Stories about healers, witches, spirits, and, quite honestly, things that are probably better left alone. My guest tonight was born into one of those families. Wendy Mata is a fifth-generation bruja curandera. I believe I'm saying that right. That's a Mexican witch and traditional healer, as well as an initiated shaman and fire priestess. Her story takes a pretty unexpected turn. Before devoting her life to this world, Wendy spent more than 25 years in tech, cybersecurity, digital forensics, all that, following evidence, tracking things people couldn't see, and finding what was hiding beneath the surface. Well, tonight we're going beneath the surface into curses that may move through bloodlines, into communication with the dead, into possession, into the legend and possible reality of La Llorona, the Weeping Woman, and into Wendy's own encounters with things that she says she can't explain in places around the world. Her new book is Bruja Curandera, Spells, Rituals, and Ancestor Work from a Mexican Healer Witch. And later we're going to do Open Lines. That's the part of the night that totally belongs to you. I want the stories that you don't usually tell, the curse that you believe that was put on you, the ghost that you saw when nobody else was there, the voice you heard in an empty house, the things that followed you home, or that one experience you've spent years trying to convince yourself never really happened. Keep the lights down low for me. Pour another cup of coffee. We got a lot going on. Whether you're driving through the New Mexico desert on a dark highway, or you're staring at the ceiling trying to get to sleep, I'm here with you. I am in the Arizona desert. We will sail into the mystic together. When we come back, Wendy Mata. This is Coast to Coast AM.
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2: I coughed and I coughed until I choked 24 hours a day. I couldn't even walk across my floor without literally coughing until I was gassed. So I saw three different pulmonologists and they could do nothing. Someone had mentioned to me about a product that President Reagan had taken. I ordered it within 1 week. 1 week. My coughing had stopped since I've taken the carnivora. Everyone that would come into our store would say, "What happened? Why are you not coughing?" I told them what I'm doing. And they said, "Well, what's it doing that it stopped that coughing?" I said, "I can't answer that. It just stopped it."
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0: Welcome back to Coast AM. I'm your host, Rich Barra. Wendy Mata is a fifth generation Bruja Curandera, initiated shaman and fire priestess. She is the founder of Bruja Power Botanica and a dedicated guide on the path to reclaiming one's inner power. Wendy shares the ancient wisdom of Mexico wherever she goes through in-person and online events for the first time ever. New guest here. Welcome, Wendy, to Coast AM. Hey.
6: Hello. Thank you for having me.
0: Yeah. I met you kind of via the telephone earlier this week on my other radio show, John Jay and Rich in the Morning. We had a pretty good time, but we were really talking about family curses. And your story is so interesting. I think maybe what we should do before we start getting into generational curses and such, I want to hear about your sort of sordid beginnings with this, because you were born into this life, but didn't really get into this life until a little bit later, right?
6: Yes, I became a Bruja full time in 2021.
0: And we say
6: in 2021.
0: Well, yes. So before, and you say Bruja, right?
6: Yes, Bruja Curandera.
0: Yeah, boy, that's fun to say. That actually makes it sound even cooler. So you're a fifth generation. So growing up in that world, what's it like for you as a kid, being around this stuff?
6: So people often ask me this question, as what is the difference between your life and the life of others that didn't grow up in magic? And I don't know how life is without it. I remember growing up going to witness family members doing limpias, which is energy cleansings that we do in Mexico. I remember family members healing with plants, with prayer, with dances, with rain, with earth, and kind of living a little bit of a different life. We do believe in science. We do go to doctors. But first, we tried all the traditional methods before we get into the medical system. And it was really interesting because I grew up talking to the dead, seeing ghosts, seeing spirits, and realizing that not everybody had that life was quite shocking to me.
0: You know, what's kind of interesting too is so I come from, an Italian Catholic family, and I always say the Italians and the Mexican culture is a lot closer than you think, especially the family dynamic of it. And, you know, my grandmother and great grandmother, they would talk about ghosts all the time. They would talk about spirits. They would talk about the eye, the evil eye, all the time. And that's prevalent in Mexican culture too. Why do you think it is still so prevalent? And in America, it kind of gets a little bit like, that's not real.
6: One of those things that if you grow up with it, that becomes part of your belief system. And when you're growing up and then you kind of learn the signs of what mal de ojo, that's how we call it in Mexico, what mal de ojo is, you give it a representation in your life. If you have a headache, you think it's mal de ojo. If you're feeling ill, you think it's mal de ojo. If you cannot sleep, you think it's mal de ojo. It's almost like a reality includes mal de ojo. And we first have to, I think it's similar to in the Italian tradition, I believe, which we use eggs to cleanse our energy. So yeah, we have to go through the process of limpias to remove the mal de ojo from our body. And for what I have witnessed in my life and the life of other people, about 80% of the headaches and 80% of the illness and 80% of the things actually do go away when you do a limpia.
0: And, you know, I guess that's not true because, you know, I have some family members that are from the South, and the people there seem to have traditions too, where it's like, yeah, well, if you break a mirror, you need to go bury it in a river somewhere. So we all have our traditions, and I want to hear about those tonight
6: right
0: too. As people get into it, the things that maybe your grandmother taught you that you still do, like what's the throwing the salt over your back or over your shoulder? What is that one?
6: It's just to eliminate the possibility of throwing the salt not in the shoulder to give you a curse.
0: You don't want to throw salt directly into your shoulder? Is that the deal? That's bad?
6: Yes. Yeah. Or put in a margarita if that's your thing too, I guess.
0: So you spent a lot of time. How does somebody who grows up in, forgive my poverty of language here, but let me say it like this. In a family full of witches, how do you go from that into cybersecurity? What's the path? Because that seems sort of not adjacent.
6: Well, a lot of witches and brujas have a really strong impact in equipment and technology. We touch a computer, we touch a light bulb, we touch something, and it can either break or glitch. So when I was a kid, my brother used to call me Manos de Estomago, which is like basically everything that you touch goes to, you know, the toilet.
0: Yes.
6: And I was a little frustrated. Yeah, I was a little frustrated with that. So I thought what I'm going to do is that I'm going to be an engineer and I'm going to learn how to fix the things that I break.
0: Ah, okay.
6: But so you I ended in technology because of that.
0: For 25 years, though, that wasn't just a step in a direction. You really got ensconced in that world. Is there...
6: Yes.
0: Is there a similarity between tracking down a cyber bug and cleansing a cursed family? Is there some parallels?
6: Actually, yes. It's very interesting because the type of job that I have, people used to pay me to solve problems that nobody else could figure out why. I actually traveled the world fixing the problems that nobody else could figure out why. And now that I am not in cybersecurity, I can say it, but I used to just go talk to the spirits in the buildings. I used to talk to the spirits of the servers. I used to talk to the ancestors of the people in the production line. And I used to ask them, can you please point me into what is failing? So I've always used my ability to talk to spirits and talk to the dead for many different things. It also did in technology. So the difference really, I think everything is energy, right? So there's not a lot of difference. And yes, there's a lot of abstract concepts in technology that they're not necessarily spiritual. But when you combine both, you become, I guess, I don't know what the word is, but you have different capacities and abilities that other people doesn't have.
0: That's pretty interesting to me. So from a person who's been schooled in engineering and gone through, this is the way IT works and a system works, you can tell me definitively that there is energy from the other side. There are curses. There are things that go bump in the night that maybe you can't explain. But you're saying, even from an engineering standpoint for 25 years, that is 100% real.
6: Yes, absolutely.
0: So take me to the moment for you when something that your family believed maybe hit you as, oh, this is real. I know you grew up with it, but something that had the impact on you that, oh, okay, the veil is thin.

0: family or entire life, and I believe in them. But it wasn't until that day that I talked to Letty, the ghost that was living in my mom's house, that she turned off the light of the living room when I asked her to turn off the light that I believed. And it was actually a running joke in my family that if we needed to turn on and turn off the light of the living room, she will do it. So I grew up with a ghost that was very friendly, that will turn on and turn off the light. Also,
1: That's
0: when my
1: handy.
0: brothers, yeah, right. And when, and we didn't have remote controls back then, right? So
1: Right.
0: when
1: Could you
0: my
1: do that?
0: brothers and my, yeah, she will also change the channels. Yes.
1: And she was getting part-time money? That sounds like a personal assistant.
0: Right. I should probably go back to my mom's house and leave her some
1: Yeah, no
0: candy if
1: kidding.
0: she's still there.
1: If you could get her to unload the dishwasher, then I'd be impressed.
0: Wouldn't that be amazing?
1: Wouldn't that? So when you talk about things like a possession, which I know you've seen a lot of, what do those look like from your perspective? How is that different than, like what we see in The Exorcist and the movies and all that?
0: I cannot say that what we see in movies is not real, because movies are based many times on the human experience, right? I haven't had the opportunity to see that. I don't know if I want to see it, but the type of possessions and spirits that I have seen in people are very different. I've seen people changing completely, like being not themselves anymore. I have seen humans who become shells. So a shell is somebody that their soul leaves their body and then a spirit enters their body.
1: Now that's
0: So,
1: scary. That's really
0: right.
1: scary.
0: Yes,
1: And so
0: absolutely. And
1: your whole face looks different. Not to get off on a tangent here, but I feel like we've seen celebrities that have happened too. That you're like, oh,
0: yes.
1: they need medication or maybe they're on drugs. Like to me, they look totally different. Even like their teeth look different. That to me seems like something way deeper than just using drugs is happening.
0: Yes, and actually, like drugs can be a gateway to somebody leaving their body because they're checking out so much from the reality that in this checkout, something can come and inhabit their bodies, and then they never leave. So you see this complete change in their bodies, in their eyes, in their teeth, in their presence, in their voice, in their behaviors, because they are somebody different.
1: When you say brouhaha, how do you say the second word? Brouhaha?
0: Curandera.
1: Curandera. What does that mean in English? Translate that for me.
0: The translation will be witch and healer.
1: Okay, and that is the name of your book, by the way. And I'm interested in this book for a lot of reasons, but the first thing that hit me were the colors that you chose for the book. Tell me about that.
0: When I was working with a publisher on the cover, I was asking them to choose something that will represent Mexico and that will represent the Day of the Dead. So some of the flowers on the book are the representation of the cempasúchil, and then there is also monarch butterflies on the cover. And then the last thing that is very interesting on the book that it was done on purpose is that in the front there is something that looks like a cup, which is actually
1: Yes.
0: called a it's a sahumador,
1: It
0: is
1: looks
0: what
1: like
0: we use.
1: a chalice, though. It looks like something you would see in church.
0: Yes. So what you do is that you put a charcoal inside of this chalice, and then you put copal, which is a resin that we use for spiritual cleansing. So the purpose of having this sahumador or chalice in the front of the book is that it helps cleanse the path of the people that has it.
1: And we should tell everybody right now that are listening that it's linked up at Coast to Coast AM. So I think it's fascinating. I think you're fascinating. And during the course of the night, will you tell us, maybe if we don't have a brouhaha available to us, some things we can do if we feel like maybe we're being followed around by bad luck or a spirit or some kind of not great energy? Are there things you can do without like a licensed practicing brouhaha that you can do to kind of clear your house, clear the path? Are there some things, practices that you can do on your own?
0: Yeah, anybody can do it. Anybody has the ability to cleanse their energy, heal their energy, and align themselves to spirit. You don't have to be a bruja or a curandera to do it. So I can tell you, practice this now or later, whenever you want.
1: In Practical Magic, that movie Practical Magic 2 is out right now. It follows, the story of like a family. Anybody falls in love with these, they're cursed. It's a generational curse, and anybody that they fall in love with will die. And in this case, those curses are just

0: generational. Can curses be generational?
1: Yes, they can.
0: They can? They follow?
1: Yes.
0: That's no fair. For, like, we have nothing to do.
1: There's actually a study of epigenetics, right, which traces the DNA of our ancestors and their sicknesses and how they follow us. So it's very similar, but in this case, it's the spiritual and the emotional. But sometimes we are the ones that are meant to bring the curses. Sometimes a lot of people that are going through a lot of things in life usually is because they are the ones that are meant to change the history of their families.
0: Okay, so you may have been born to break the curse.
1: Yes.
0: Okay, because it's not enough that I don't have to deal with my grandparents, like, you know, glaucoma and high blood pressure. I got to inherit that too.
1: Right.
0: That's not enough. That's wild. Have you ever started a cleanse or any kind of practice and thought, uh-oh, this one's a lot, that it was more?
1: Yes.
0: Okay, can you tell me about that?
1: So there is a lot of betrayal that runs in my family line. Pretty much every single woman in my family has been cheated by someone, or they have had relationships that are friendships or partnerships that have been very complicated. So when something really funky happened to me in 2014, I started to make a list of all the women in my family that had gone through it, because I decided that it ended with me. I have a daughter, and I don't want my daughter to go through the same stuff. So I did what we call a timeline cleansing, right? I went through the entire timeline, mine and my ancestors, to try to figure out where that originated. And then I talked to the spirits of each of my ancestors, asking them for their permission to release the wound, so that from me now on, everybody that has a relationship has a healthy relationship. And it was a really powerful experience, but I also was receiving so much information from my ancestors about the pain that they were carrying. And it wasn't just my mom and my grandmother, but it was my great-grandmother, my great-great-grandmother, and aunts and cousins, and pretty much all the women in my family. So we were able to... Yeah, go ahead.
0: How do you know that the spirit you're talking to is your grandmother? Because I would imagine if you're a nefarious spirit from the other side, I might just be lying to you and saying that I'm your grandmother just to get access to you. Does that happen?
1: Oh yes. The trickster spirits. I can't say that in English.
0: Trickster.
1: The trickster spirits are.
0: We'll help each other tonight. You'll help me with the Spanish.
1: You.
0: I'll help you with the English.
1: Thank you so much. Yeah, so the trickster spirits will definitely come and do that and pretend that they are somebody else. But one of my recommendations to people when they're living a spiritual practice that is non-conventional, to put it in a way, it's that you have to create a relationship with your spirit. So you get to know them to the point that when they come and talk to you, you know that they are them.
0: Okay, so when we come back, let's talk about some of the ways that you can cleanse the bad juju from you. Let's do that. Let's get into some practices, and then later on we'll take some calls and we'll dig into our cursed listeners. Let's see if we can break it. We can break a few curses tonight. Yeah,
1: let's do it.
0: Let's do it. Wendy, Matt, when we come back on Coast to Coast AM.

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1: ABC News, I'm Dave Packer. Here's the way it sounded outside the Kennedy Center Friday night. Hundreds of people gathering, some singing, as you can hear, in opposition to President Trump's takeover of the memorial and his threat to demolish it. They formed a human chain. President Trump saying Friday that he has a deal with Denmark to bolster the U.S. military presence in Greenland. Danish Prime Minister says the deal will be signed next week. Pain at the pump, the price for a gallon of regular gas, $4.47, according to Gas Buddy. Diesel prices averaging $6.44 a gallon. The price is taking a toll on truck drivers like Sonny Kishore, who lives and works in the South Bend, Indiana area.
2: It affects a lot. I had to find a job and do this because this is my passion, driving, but also being paid and to match up with the cost of living these days is very difficult.
1: Warren Buffett stepping down as chairman of Berkshire Hathaway. Buffett stepped down as CEO of the company late last year. Son Howard will succeed him as chairman. This is ABC News. Florida confirms a dengue fever death. The state is experiencing one of its worst surges in dengue in decades. Meta is facing a lawsuit by more than 70 people who say their intimate moments were recorded by smart glasses.
3: Among those suing are some users in California who say it caught them undressing, going to the bathroom, having sex, entering passwords. One guy who put his glasses on the bathroom counter says it unknowingly recorded him. Meta markets the glasses as a way to hear audio, take calls, capture video without having to whip out a smartphone. It intends to fight these allegations. Wayne Cabot, ABC News.
1: Mississippi will assume the state's largest law enforcement presence for a college football game ever this weekend when Ole Miss hosts LSU. It's not just one of the longest college football rivalries. LSU coach Lane Kiffin left Ole Miss last year before the Rebels entered the playoffs. Dave Packer, ABC News.
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8: Hot and humid weather expected through the balance of the weekend. A few widely scattered showers and storms as we head through this afternoon and this evening. It's going to be a very hot day in spite of a small rain chance. 98 the high, heat index levels to 105. Tonight's low drops down to about 70. Some widely scattered storms, maybe a pop-up storm Sunday. Sunshine, hot, humid otherwise. Highs in the mid-90s. I'm meteorologist Mark Thibodeau from the Weather Channel.
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1: We are talking witchcraft, spells, curses. Our guest is Wendy Mata, and taking your calls all here next hour. And of course, you know, you can reach me. Probably the best way to reach me if you are online is my Instagram. It's up. It's at Rich Barra. Same thing with Facebook. If you want to send me a note on there, I can see those too. And I want to talk to Wendy. Well, you're there. You're still with us, right, Wendy?
2: Yes, I am.
1: I want to ask you about La Llorona, because I live in Arizona. And when I lived in Tucson specifically, you could not get away from the stories of La Llorona. In fact, it was a movie, too, a terrifying movie. But for people who don't know, can you tell us the story?
2: It's a regional story. So depending on where you hear the story of La Llorona, there's a little bit of differences. But I can definitely speak into the one that I learned from my own experiences and from my family. Is that okay?
1: Of course.
2: So, La Llorona, it's a woman. Many people believe that she was called Maria, who drowned her children in the river.
1: Oh, my gosh.
2: And this, yeah, horrible. And this was an action because she, her husband cheated on her, and she, in her despair and pain, kill her children. And the story of La Llorona is that she goes through the streets at night looking for cheating men to kill them. But when she's walking around the streets, she says, "Ay, mis hijos," which translates to, "Oh, my children." When I was 7 years old, I had the, what can I say, bless or curse to actually encounter La Llorona.
1: What?
2: I was in Sunny's. Yes.
1: My God, I've got chills. First of all, nobody does terrible, like macabre stories like Mexico. They get just the best. So her husband cheats on her and she kills her children. That's not the way you handle that.
2: No, it's not. But the interesting thing about La Llorona, and I'll share my part of the story.
1: Yes, yeah, so you're seven.
2: Interesting. Yeah, so I'm seven. Yeah. I'm 7 years old, and I am in San Isidro Labrador. So this is a rancho or a farm, or I guess a rancho city now, but a rancho. Back then, when I was seven, it's a rancho in Coahuila. And this is the place where my grandmother taught me our relationship with water. Her people used to dance to the rain. So we are rainmakers. We used to go to the cerro, to the mountain, to dance on May 15, which is San Isidro Day, to dance to the rain. So it was one of the most important spiritual experiences in my life. Yet, and I talk about this experience in the book and in a lot of places, but I never share the other part of the experience, which is that the night that my grandmother took me to the mountain to teach me about dancing to the water, that is the night that I experienced La Llorona. I remember up to right now how the room where I was staying became so cold. I remember the chill on my bones and my cells and my hair and my body, knowing that something was wrong. And I remember that in the room, you know, like you sleep with all your cousins in the same room in Mexico when you are visiting your family. And I remember my cousins also noticing this. And one of the older cousins that were on the room, she said to me, "This is La Llorona. Sometimes she comes at night and she passed through the streets." So I thought she was kidding. I thought that she was kidding. And I thought that this was just a legend. But suddenly when the temperature of the room started changing and we started becoming so cold, it was almost like a shivering in our body. I remember her screaming outside of the window. "Ay, mis hijos, ay, mis hijos." And I remember that my cousin said to me, "All you have to do is hide yourself under the blankets and pray until she's gone."
1: That's international. Of course you hide under the blankets. That's what all of us do.
2: Right? Especially when you're seven. But it marked me forever. It marked me forever. I came back home. I was in that trip with my grandmother and my aunt Angelita. I came back to Reynosa and I couldn't sleep. I couldn't sleep for days. I was terrified of what was outside of my window.
1: You heard the screaming. You heard that with your ears?
2: Yes, I heard the screaming. And I also heard, it's almost like the windows ramble when she was passing by.
1: Ooh.
2: You know how it is when the wind is strong outside? It was something like that.
1: That's terrifying.
2: Yes. So I actually came back home and I couldn't sleep for days. And what my mom did is that she took me to a bruja. She took me to a bruja to heal me, to a bruja curandera. So that was a susto experience. So we call it when your soul is in shock, it gets asustado. It's almost like a shock or a fear. So mm-hmm. I had to go to a healer to do a process of limpia, a susto, curando susto. So I think in shamanism, it's called soul retrieval, so that my soul could come back to my body fully, because otherwise I would have walked life incomplete, because the moment was so terrifying that a piece of my soul had left. So the woman
1: why was La Llorona outside your window? You're just a bunch of cousins sleeping together. There's no cheating men in there. Or cheating men in there to kill?
2: I don't think she wasn't there for us. I think she was just walking by on the road.
1: Unless maybe one of your uncles was, you know, on the sly a little
2: probably.
1: Bit.
2: Probably. I don't want to say the chisme. Yeah, you never know. I don't want to say the chisme on the family.
1: Wendy's like, I don't know if she was on the wrong track. Well, you did say the women in your life got cheated upon quite a bit.
2: A lot.
1: She might have been on the right path. Okay, let's take a quick break, and when we come back, Wendy, I want you to talk about, well, first of all, that was such an impactful moment. Look at what it's done. You are now a bruja, so that moment in your life was very impactful. It changed your life, even though you didn't realize it back then. When we come back, let's talk about how we can ward off some ill will curses on our own without needing a bruja. There's things that you can do. Wendy's going to tell us about that when we come back on Coast to Coast AM.
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1: Welcome back to Coast AM. I'm your host, Rich Barra. Wendy Mata is our guest, fifth generation Mexican witch, bruja curandera, I think I said that right, initiated shaman and fire priestess. She has a book out. It's linked up at Coast to Coast AM. We're talking about La Llorona and the different versions of her. I don't know if there's any more terrified than Wendy's version. Well, that's nuts. But when we talk about curses and energy, I want to get into haunted places. Now, there are some places that advertise their ghosts. I know for where I am in Arizona, when you go up to Jerome, there's literally the haunted hotel that they put you in. There's places all around here that almost advertise that the rooms are haunted, or like the Hotel Del in San Diego. But what about the places that you walk into, and even though I'm not a shaman, but I can feel some weird energy in certain places that feels like it must be haunted. And then there's some places I've walked into where you feel like totally different, like a celebration energy. Do you ever feel that too?
2: Yes. I have encountered certain things in places that are so creepy.
1: Well, like what? Give me one.
2: It was one time in Venice. I call it the creepy clown room.
1: Ooh, I'm already out. You said in Venice, in Italy?
2: Yes, in Venice. I was there, I think it was like, I don't remember which year, like about 7 years ago, perhaps maybe a little longer. And the room that I was staying had what I will call a harvesting spirit. So some buildings have spirits that are so old that they live off the energy of the people staying there. Ooh. And it was actually a similar coldness that I felt on my body, like La Llorona, now that I'm thinking about it. And it was this harvesting spirit that lives off the essence of people. So I encountered that there. I also encounter a harvesting spirit in New Orleans, in one of the haunted hotels in New Orleans.
1: Well, that makes sense. New Orleans is a town full of that, right?
2: Yes. I also encounter one of them in Paris, and I also encounter one of them in Taiwan. But the creepiest one was the creepy clown. And I call it creepy clown because the room had a lot of decoration for clowns. Clowns are great, but they can be really creepy.
1: Not a fan.
2: I remember feeling that sensation that life was leaving my body. I actually got sick after because it was so intense, the experience, that I'm not sure how much energy I lost from my body, but that harvesting spirit had some fun. I actually experienced sleep paralysis in that room. We call it in Mexico, se te subió el muerto, which is like a dead spirit is on the top of you and it's absorbing you.
1: You can feel that, like you feel like you can't breathe, you can't move, and they're on your chest.
2: Yes, that's the one. And it was from the creepy clown. It was having fun.
1: Well, that doesn't sound fun.
2: No, but I have to laugh to it because if I think about it, it's terrifying.
1: Oh, I was going to say, you're giggling now. I'm wondering why you're giggling. That doesn't sound funny to me.
2: Back then it was. I actually remember, like, when I was finally able to move, I remember calling the lobby. It was like about 3 a.m. in the morning, and calling the lobby to ask if they could get me into a different room. And they say that they were sold out. So I packed my stuff really quick. I had just arrived to that room. So this happening like the 3 hours that I was in the room.
1: Oh, my.
2: And I remember packing all my stuff really quickly and going down to the lobby and just waiting in the lobby until it became 6 a.m. in the morning, but I could actually leave the hotel. And I just went hotel by hotel trying to find one that had an available room.
1: And
2: it was so scary to be there.
1: Did they say, yeah, everybody checks out of that room because of the clown ghost?
2: Well, when I was checking out, they were looking at me a little strange. And I was like, oh, you are in that room. Yes.
1: Yeah, they should know. I guess I'm wondering, I know energy is just energy, but can like a normal person, a normie, as we call them in the witch world, a muggle, can they put a curse on somebody to last generations? Can just somebody's just ill will? Because I think on my morning show, when you called in, there was a girl, her name was Sarah. I don't know if you remember her, but she said.
2: Yeah, I remember. Yes.
1: Her sister, right? Oh, I have a follow-up for that, by the way. She called in and said that her sister had passed away, and her sister and her didn't get along very well. And her sister kind of like, somehow, some way on her way out, kind of gave her the evil eye or whatever it is, and said, didn't really say anything, but she basically said, I'm going to torment you a little bit, and has tormented her. And so we were giving her some things, and she said, did you know that right after I got off the phone with Wendy, like two of my tires blew out on my car, like moments later?
2: Whoa.
1: She said, within a minute and a half. I should have gotten her phone number and put her on tonight. See if we can help her a little more.
2: Yeah, if we can help her a little more. Like, oh, Sarah, so, you can call.
1: So can the normies like affect that kind of power? Or do you need some sort of priestess, shaman, or something like that to make the curse stick?
2: No, humans are incredibly powerful. And depending on the circumstances, the emotional system is an amplifier. So if somebody's really angry, really sad, really frustrated, they can affect somebody else's energy to the point that they can even affect the generations. Yes, yes.
1: La Llorona was just a normal person whose husband cheated on her, and she went down the dark path, right? She let the darkness take over.
2: She let the darkness take over, but I think she's also a teacher to everybody to see her with a little bit of compassion, because how will someone react when they feel... I mean, obviously what she did is not justifiable, but it's a story of grief, right? Like, she's hunting people because she's grieving. She's grieving the actions of her and what happened to her children and her husband.
1: Well, one of the things I do when things feel stressful is I pray. You know, I grew up Catholic, and I have that very close to my soul at all times. But what other things can you do if you feel the negative energy sort of permeating you, like poor listener Sarah, who feels like her sister's kind of walking around with her? What are some of the things that you can do to cleanse yourself?
2: Talking to spirits, it's usually my to go. We have a lot of spirits that are protectors. Some of them can be your ancestors. In the case of Sarah, she had a problem with one of her ancestors, right? But there is also other ancestors in the other side, like in the case of Sarah, that also have her back. So all of us have ancestors, and a lot of our ancestors are there to help us.
1: How do you find them? How do you find which ones are got the good juice?
2: If there are ancestors that we had a really good relationship with them when they were alive, they usually are a good place to start with the ones that we already had a relationship with. But if there are ancestors that we don't know, like sometimes people are adopted or they haven't seen their family in a long time, or they just don't know their family history, right? They can just call upon the ancestors that are well, that are good, that are supportive. And those ancestors can come and support. But we also have to have a relationship with the bad ancestors, because sometimes the bad ancestors can be the ones that are our protectors. My family had a lot of Comanches, and in occasions when I have needed really strong spiritual protection, I'm not necessarily calling my abuela. I am calling the ones that love the blood.
1: It seems like what you're talking about is a little bit like we've got this stuff covered in movies. This sounds a little like Coco to me. Did you watch that movie?
2: Yes, it's just a beautiful movie.
1: And then there's an ancestor that, you know, one of the kids kind of like really looked up to, found out that they weren't such a good ancestor, right? Plot twist.
2: Yeah.
1: Don't mean to spoil that for anybody who hasn't seen that movie yet.
2: But sometimes we have to have a relationship with those too.
1: You talked about, when I talked to you before, you'd mentioned oceans, lakes, rivers, being a good healing place to let the water kind of wash away some of the things that might be sticking to you.
2: Yes. Yeah, so besides working with our ancestors, we can also work with the elements, right? So a suggestion is that if you're carrying a lot of negative energy, if you feel like you're carrying a curse, if you're feeling that you're carrying magia or the bad intentions of someone, it doesn't even have to be a curse, but the bad intentions of someone, one of the things that you can do is that you can get into the ocean. You can ask the ocean for permission to release whatever it is that you're carrying in your energy field. And you can ask the ocean to wash away anything that you need to let go. So you get into the ocean, obviously you have to be careful because the ocean is dangerous. It's beautiful, but it's dangerous, right? So you have to be careful in the way that you do it, but do it in a way that is safe. Or if it's impossible to get into the ocean, at least come close and grab some water with your hands and wash the energy away with the water of the ocean.
1: I was going to say tap water, sink water is as powerful as ocean water, or I guess it can be.
2: It can be. You can take a shower, and in the shower, you can bring some salt in the shower and rub your body with the salt and basically have the exact same intention that you're doing in the water. Or my favorite, fire. I love fire. And one of the best ways of releasing energy is just simply by sitting in front of a fire pit, and imagining that you are extracting whatever negative energy you have from your body. So it's almost like you're pulling it out and you're sending it to the fire.
1: Now, if you're in a bathtub listening to us right now, if you're around a fire listening to us right now, you're already doing the work. So that's really good.
2: Right.
1: So we're going to take callers here this next hour. I want to talk to a lot of people, and I want to tell the Coast listeners what I think is so cute about Wendy is this is her first episode, and she said doing this radio show was a lot more terrifying than clearing ghosts. It's been okay, right? I've taken care of you. You don't feel too nervous anymore, right? We're good, right?
2: I feel better. Thank you.
1: Better. Okay, good. So when people call in, what kind of stuff can we... What kind of stuff can they ask you? What kind of stuff can we help them with?
2: Whatever they need. They can go ahead and do it. Yeah, go ahead and ask whatever you need.
1: Well, so we're going to kind of open this wide open to Wendy Mata, fifth generation, let me say it, Bruja Curandera. Was that right? Was that close?
2: Yes, it was. It was great.
1: Which means that she is all about the healing powers of using, you know, just like she said, energy, ancestors, the elements. She can kind of help us through. So what kind of people come to you generally? People that live in a haunted house, people that feel like their life isn't going well. What sort of people seek you out?
2: Because of the area where I live in the D.C. area, Washington, D.C., I have a lot of people that cannot talk about their problems because of the type of jobs that they have. So we have to focus completely on the extractions of the energy without touching into the situations. That's the people that I get the most. I also get people that work with a lot of people, like doctors and nurses and lawyers or people that work in grocery stores.
1: Ooh, do you feel like if you work in a place where you're front facing a lot of people, energy can follow you home?
2: Yes. Yes, it can.
1: There you go. Got to be careful. Got to protect yourself. Okay, Wendy Mata calls you when we come back on Coast to Coast AM.

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5: 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TV host Jimmy Fallon shares a birthday with actor Jeremy Irons. Ever wonder how the stork became associated with the arrival of newborn babies? Ancient Greek mythology included at least one case of a baby-snatching crane, but some feel the myth really began to take shape in medieval Europe, where it was common for marriages to take place on the summer solstice. It's also when storks would begin their annual migration southward. 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That's likely the beginning of the stork legend. His delivery cap and diaper sling didn't come along until much later. There is your Old Farmer's Almanac Radio Report. 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
6: A major move. I'm Roxanne Evans, Fox News. President Trump will be meeting with China's Xi Jinping next week, but he's banning some media outlets from the White House before that happens. Fox's Peter Ducey reports.
7: Before the Xi sit down, the president attends the United Nations General Assembly and plans to huddle with Gulf leaders at a critical moment in the Iran war. Asked to preview his remarks to the UN, the president is reflecting on last year's visit. Hoping to control coverage, President Trump posted today, effective immediately, I am banning fake news CNN, MS Now, and Politico from the White House as a result of their constant reporting fake news.
8: It's really just cumulative stories over the last 2 years. You get sick of it.
7: For decades, CNN, like Fox, has been part of a rotating five-network TV pool, with crews traveling with the president all around the world.
6: Senate Minority Leader Chuck Schumer said on X at Donald Trump, this is a democracy. You will not be able to manipulate the news or hide the truth. Vice President J.D. Vance hoped to give some Republican candidates a boost in Iowa Friday.
9: Vice President J.D. Vance touting Republican candidates, including Zach Lane for Iowa governor.
10: He's not plotting constantly on how to get into the next bigger and higher office. He is a man of conviction, and he's a man who cannot be bought or told by anyone what to do.
9: Telling a crowd in Council Bluffs, Lane, a farmer, believes in strong families and is committed to putting parents in charge of their kids' education.
10: Let's get him in the governor's mansion and let's put him to work for the state of Iowa.
9: Lane faces Democrat Rob Sand, the state auditor, in November, who has been campaigning on public safety and cutting costs. Kristen Goodwin, Fox News.
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6: President Trump has announced that all 50 states, the District of Columbia and Puerto Rico, have signed on to participate in his most favored nation's Medicaid drug pricing model. He made the announcement in front of reporters in the Oval Office Friday.
8: We take historic action to officially extend the benefits of our most favored nation agreements on prescription drug prices to state Medicaid programs all across the nation. They go into the states, and the states are going to look very good.
6: The Most Favored Nations program aims to lower drug prices to those paid by comparably developed nations. The program will be used by all Medicaid programs across the country. And the White House now using Operation Economic Outcast to sanction Iran's cryptocurrency, which largely funds the IRGC's operations. Fox Business's Edward Lawrence from the White House.
15: This is the first time that the Treasury Department has using Operation Economic Outcast to crack down on a digital asset. The sanctions here that the Trump administration is calling a bit an exchange called BitBank that is processing fees for ships going through the Strait of Hormuz. The sanctions say that the bank then routes hundreds of millions of dollars into the IRGC for the ships passing through the strait. Now, in a statement about the move, the Treasury Secretary Scott Bessent says designations of Iranian digital asset infrastructure make it perfectly clear that efforts to finance the Iranian regime using cryptocurrencies are not beyond OFAC's reach.
6: While the White House is putting economic pressure on Iran, Democrats are quick to point out the economic pressure on Americans as gas prices continue to surge. Cuba's been hit by yet another blackout. Millions across the island are without electricity after its power grid collapsed. The Ministry of Energy and Mines announced the blackout on its official X account, but did not mention a cause. I'm Roxanne Evans, and this is Fox News.
16: This is a Bloomberg Money Minute. Is fun in your budget? New research finds many Americans feeling guilty spending money on things that make them happy.
18: And the new research by Ally Bank actually shows that 72% of Americans feel guilty about spending money on joy.
16: Bloomberg's Sijia Song says that includes people who can afford it, and it's a dramatic shift from the post-pandemic YOLO days.
18: It's also happening at a time of when we have a lot of anxiety about cost of living rising, about unaffordable housing, and uncertainty about economics.
16: Ally Bank finds that among age groups, many older Americans see joyful purchases as entirely worth it.
18: Even the older Americans, they have anxiety about retiring with a regular paycheck, so they are maybe just slightly more comfortable, and the younger adults are definitely more conscious.
16: Despite some guilty feelings, just over two-thirds of adults say they're budgeting just about the right amount for spending on things that make them happy. Gina Cervetti, Bloomberg Radio.
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19: Hot and humid for the rest of the weekend. A few widely scattered showers and storms possible the rest of your Saturday. Mainly late this afternoon, 98 the high. Heat index levels could approach 105. Tonight's low near 70 with a few widely scattered storms. Pop-up storm or two Sunday, otherwise mostly sunny. Highs up in the mid-90s. And a few scattered storms Monday, sunshine otherwise. Highs up in the mid-90s. I'm meteorologist Mark Thibodeau from the Weather Channel.
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21: Don't stop talking.
22: All right, here we go into another realm, if you will. I'm Doug Steffen with Jennifer Horn, who is the morning host on KRLA in Los Angeles, longtime collaborator with me on the Good Day program, and here to help us understand the impact of the charts, the information that comes from Talkers Magazine. This is the first full week of September, and as we get closer to September 11th, it becomes the number one issue or number one item that people are thinking about. And we're going to go through the people list, the story list. I forgot how we did this last week. I said, let you and I switch off. I did. Did you do the people and I did the stories, or was it vice versa?
0: I did the people last week, but I'm happy to do it however you like.
22: No, I'm going to do the people list, and you can do the story list, and then we'll exercise our editorial prowess here to go through and discuss the items that have been big in the news talk world. At number 10 on the people list, Maria Bartiromo. Do I pronounce that right? I never did.
0: Bartiromo. Big Bartiromo. Exit over at Fox Business. Mm-hmm.
22: Yeah. All right. Charlie Kirk is number 9. Died a year ago this week. Mike Johnson, number 8, perhaps the worst Speaker of the House in modern times, in my read anyway. Jennifer won't have that same read, I can guarantee you that. At number 7, Ken Paxton and James Tallarico. Texas is in the focus. Number 6, Joseph Coxon. What an interesting name. Number 5, Brett Kavanaugh. Didn't go along with the rest of the boys and girls in the so-called in-crowd in the Supreme Court. Mark Carney is at number 4. John Fetterman, interesting character. Number 3, J.D. Vance, number 2, because he's telling it like it is. And Trump is number 1. Okay, so there's the people list. Jennifer, would you please deliver the story list as presented by the folks at Talkers?
0: Yes, I know you're going to have some editorial comments on this one, but here we go. Number 10, as you mentioned, Maria Bartiromo exiting Fox Business. Number 9 on the list, the one-year anniversary of Charlie Kirk's assassination. The number 8, the AFD victory in the German elections. Number 7, the AI warnings. Apparently, AI's coming for humanity. Data center battles, of course, there at number 7. Number 6, the Supreme Court nixes Missouri's redistricting efforts. Number 5, the anniversary of 9/11. Number 4 on the list is the trade war between the United States and Canada. Number 3, also a war on mail-in voting. That's happening right now. And number 2, Trump's $5,000 dividend. He announced that at the midterms. That goes along with the RNC midterm convention. And of course, John Fetterman's video that appeared there. And number 1 on the list, the U.S.-Iran war and oil prices.
22: Okay. So we normally, as we've been discussing, I've been discussing for 30 some odd years every weekend, the issues that have made it big in the news talk world. You certainly are front and center on these things. One of the things that has been different, though, with both you and I, because we've spent the majority of our careers on the radio in the morning, and I've always found it hard, and I never really did practice the hard edge talk radio stuff. I'm not that wasn't me, nor is it my personality. And when I had you and Jay and Victoria on, when we do the issues of the day, we take a softer edge to them, because not everything needs to have we don't all have to have a gun to our heads. And sometimes some of the discussions that we hear on some of these programs is like the deeper into the day we go, the darker the discussions. So how have you handled doing mornings in Los Angeles for all these years? Because you've been doing it, six, 7 years? How many years have you been doing mornings on KRLA?
0: I've been doing officially since 2017, so 9 years, but
22: has it been that long?
0: In,
22: yeah. Mm-hmm. Right. So how do you, we never really actually talked about this. It just became we never had program meetings when we were doing the Good Day program. We just all followed our hearts and our minds, and that's what the program, I think that's one of the things that made it special. And so I had my approach to keeping it lighter, if you will. Certainly some of these issues are very serious. As a matter of fact, most of them are very serious and getting more serious as time goes on. So how do you approach this stuff in a time during the day when people do not want to be hit over the head with a rubber hammer?
0: I think, my philosophy is this. I love to tell people what's going on, but you know how I am. I also always look for the silver lining. I actually had a really sweet lady call my program yesterday. Actually, it's funny you brought this up, and she goes, you know, you can take the sting out of any bad news that you have to give us. And I think, look, you have to remember that while things happen, we still continue. We still move on. While things seem bleak, there's always hope. It's a reminder that, you know, you have to take some time to laugh. That's always my mantra, my mantra, when you're delivering stuff in the morning, because, you know, things are not always great. But at the same time, we all have to remember we're in it together. So I wish more of us remember that. I, you know, that's it. We think back to 9/11 this week, and that was the one silver lining of 9/11 was just how unified we felt.
22: Yeah, and it's been a long time since we felt that way. I don't know how many times you can go over. There are lots of people who are focused on the anniversary of September 11th, 25 years ago, who are trying to make this a teachable moment. That is, reaching students who were not alive, and they didn't know how the world changed on that day. It wasn't just America, it was the whole world. And so I was talking to somebody who was a high schooler that was born, well, basically be a decade after 2001 event. And the image they come across when they're watching television or when they're looking newspaper, wherever, you are startled if you didn't know what happened. If you saw the planes for the first time crash American Airlines Flight 11 from Boston, and that, was the first one. I get upset about this because, frankly, I knew the pilot of the of that plane. John Oganowski was a farmer in Massachusetts, and he and I had been active in the Farm Bureau stuff, and he was a tough Polack. That's the best way. I always describe him that way. He's a short, really stocky, tough guy. And I can't imagine that he went down easily when they were fighting over who was going to control the cockpit. But anyway, that plane was the first one. It was Boeing 767, went into the side of the First Trade Center, and then 5-6 minutes later, the other plane. They were both the planes were bound from Boston to Los Angeles, so they were loaded with fuel, which made sure that the fire that was going to, I mean, they'd studied this, these guys from Saudi Arabia. And that's another thing. When you talk about who did this and our relationships, it disgusts me to see Trump and other leaders who have been legion through the years kiss up to the Saudi Arabians, because this is where it started.
0: I just add into that, and look, I'm not here to stand up for the Saudis at all, but what I will say is that it was an extreme ideology. I mean, these were people who were extreme ideologue Muslims who still exist out there, who want to end the Jews and end America and the West and end Western culture and make us pay. And so, yes, we can always hold accountable governments that are soft and that allow this stuff to thrive. But it's hard to wipe this out, because it's an ideology that exists in this country. It's an ideology that exists in every country. It's that ideology that has to be wiped out.
22: Yeah. Well, you see, it's lack of education. Here's a country in a region that doesn't allow women to go to school after they're 8 years of age.

0: age, the kinds of things that we're confronted with that seem so anachronistic. This is 2026, and these things are going on. These people are so, from our perspective, and we always judge things from our own circumstances and our own experiences, but they're just so backward. And how it is, and I'm using that, that's our term, but it is, I think, a legitimate term, the controlling influence of people. The Iranians themselves, and this is what we tend to, I've known a number of Iranians, the Iranians are very well educated for the most part, and they have a deep distrust and dislike of their government. So how does a government like that, that is so disliked, how does it survive? And you can ask that question of our government.
1: That's what our country doesn't do. As much as we all, I mean, you could, nobody can say that our country does not have opposition, no matter who's in charge.
0: No.
1: That's one of the things that, even though it drives us all nuts that we're divided, that we should celebrate. But look at Iran. The reason that people are distrustful of the government is because they just killed 50,000 people for protesting in, what, 3-4 days a few months ago?
0: Line them up just like the Nazis shooting the Jews.
1: Right.
0: Same
1: that's
0: thing.
1: How they stay. That's how they stay in power.
0: And so, and that's another thing that is a part of the discussion, the whole business of Israel and Palestine. These are all stories that are tied together, and sometimes it's hard to differentiate what the points of view are and how they are arrived at. People who are very educated, that I know, very educated, are anti-Israel. They're not anti-Jew, but they're anti-Israel. And so a lot of people think, well, one's the same as the other. That's not really true. I've been in Israel 5 times in my life, and I've seen how all of the component parts, whether no matter what the religion, whether it's Catholic or Protestant or Jew, whether it's a Muslim, they all get along fine in Israel. And that's the same. There are certain where the Palestinians live, same thing happens. It's when they get whooped up by leadership. And again, look around the world and see how people kind of roll over. And that applies to what's going on in America with the fight, the Canadian fight and Trump. And I mean, it's nuts. We're surrounded by people who we don't really like, who are our leaders. And that's Jennifer saying, you know, that's kind of why we have all the protesting and what's going on. At any rate, let's get to what I believe is the number one story of the week, the month, the year. What's going on with artificial intelligence and how people need to wake up. That's up next here on the Talk Radio Review.
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0: publishing what he described as, quote, fake news. The Senate battle in Texas between Republican Ken Paxton and Democrat James Tallarico has some calling it a toss-up. Congressman Chip Roy tells Fox Business's The Bottom Line, the party just needs more time.
1: We've got to tell the American people, you should like what we've been doing, but you're right, we're not there yet. Let us finish the job. We need time to finish the job.
0: The conflict with Iran and its impact on U.S. economy has caused concern among some voters. 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
5: Doug Steffen and Jennifer Horn here on the Talk Radio Review, understanding and trying to dig around in the items that are on the charts that are published every week in Talkers Magazine at talkers.com. 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So number five, six, seven, let's see, number seven, well, they all tie together a little bit. Number seven this week, the battle. The subtext of this conversation is how states are just saying no to data centers for lots of reasons. This is not a political discussion. This ought to be something that no matter where you live in this world, no matter what your political affiliation, this is this kind of like 9/11 is something that should bring us all together and soon. I see no political leadership here at all anywhere. And that's really stupid because we've got something there. More and more things that are coming out every week as to what's going on with these people who have created this mess. And it keeps going and going. And these people, they say that it's been done. They've put it together, Jennifer, so that we can benefit mankind. Well, there are studies on top of studies. I was watching something on Washington Week, which is a PBS show put on by the Atlantic Magazine last week, fellow who wrote a book. Instead of having the regular panel, they had one fellow who has been studying this since the beginning, who, if you didn't see that, or if you haven't read some of the stuff that's come out this week, it scared the living hell out of you, and it should, because these machines that have been created that are heartless, not mindless, but heartless, because they have, there's nothing about them other than the mechanics of how they work and the genius of having somebody create a computer that will, in essence, control not only itself, but others, and control humanity, and if it feels challenged. One person wrote this week that in 10 years, if we don't do something about this right now, we'll all be dead.
6: I hate to tell you this, but I think it's too late, don't you think? I mean, like, somebody could say,
5: know.
6: If we
5: have no leadership.
6: Well, it's not even the leadership, it's this technology. Because I think there's lots of leaders, I think there's a lot of voices, yeah, both blowing the whistle on AI.
5: Why can't they just pull the plug?
6: Because nobody wants to. I mean, look, we...
5: I want

0: too?
1: We could pull the plug in our country, but who's going to keep going? China. And so we're pushed into this war of now being the leader in AI to try to get a handle on controlling it. So, and I'll just call us the good guys here. And I know people will say, we're not the good guys, but so that the good guys control it. But this invention of this technology is frightening for so many reasons, but also it's never going back in the cage. It's been unleashed. And so you almost have to stay on top of it to try to have some semblance of control and hope that your guys are the good guys. And that's what's really scary.
0: Well, then we don't understand enough about it, frankly, to do the right thing, not knowing what the right thing are. Consequences be damned. It seems to me that this thing, as you've suggested, it hasn't been any more than the Al-Qaeda thing. It hasn't been resolved. The main company said it disrupted several potential plots this year by scientists who used the artificial intelligence models for work. They could have helped destroy. They could have developed biological weapons, and then Anthropic, because that's how they pronounce this, the leading manufacturer. How are we even supposed to process this? That's the question. Okay, 28 after the hour. The Talk Radio Countdown.
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6: ABC News, I'm Dave Packer in Washington, D.C. Singers and live performances as hundreds gathered in the Kennedy Center Friday night. They're outside forming a human chain in opposition to President Trump's takeover of the memorial and his threat to demolish it. President Trump says he's banning three major news organizations, CNN, MS Now, and Political, from the White House because he doesn't like their coverage.
7: We are banning them, yes, we are, and there may be others to follow.
6: In a statement, Politico responding, quote, "We will vigorously defend our First Amendment rights against any attempt to restrict them." Warren Buffett stepping down as chairman of Berkshire Hathaway. Buffett stepped down as CEO of the company late last year. His son Howard will succeed him as chairman. Pain at the pump, the price for a gallon of regular gas now $4.47, according to Gas Buddy. Diesel prices averaging $6.44 a gallon. This is ABC News. A recall alert for some Volkswagen drivers.
8: Hang on to your steering wheel. Loss of control is possible because of a problem with the steering rack housing in some Volkswagens and Audis. VW recalling more than 200,000 Tiguans, model year 2018. Also 2018 and 2019 Atlases. and Audi Q3s, model years 2019 through 2021. VW says the risk of a crash is greatest during parking or low-speed maneuvers. Wayne Cabot, ABC News.
6: It was a millisecond software defect that caused the cancellation of more than 2,000 flights in and out of the United Kingdom last week. That according to a preliminary report from the country's air traffic services. The defect was in the system that allocates codes which identify flights on radar. And the Fat Bear Week brackets are finally out. The contest to see who packed on the most weight before hibernation includes two new competitors, Bear 89, Otis Backpack, and 151 Walker. Good luck. Dave Packer, ABC News.
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12: Hot and humid weather expected through the balance of the weekend. A few widely scattered showers and storms as we head through this afternoon and this evening. It's going to be a very hot day in spite of a small rain chance. 98 the high, heat index levels to 105. Tonight's low drops down to about 70. Some widely scattered storms, maybe a pop-up storm Sunday. Sunshine, hot, humid otherwise. Highs in the mid-90s. I'm meteorologist Mark Thibodeau from the Weather Channel.
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0: Don't stop talking. Michael Harrison no longer on the program every week. I have Jennifer Horn with me. I'm Doug Steffen. Jennifer does the morning program on KRLA in Los Angeles. We could spend the whole program talking about artificial intelligence. I want to talk about the balloting, though, and what's going on, the mail-in voting issue number 3 this week. And that ties into number 2, actually. This blatant, obvious, I'm going to buy your vote with $5,000. I'm sure you got a different spin on it, but this is the most... I called it creative desperation. They know things are not going their way. The midterms are, in my mind, and from everything that I read, my gut tells me, are going to be a complete disaster for the Republicans. And they deserve it, frankly. All of the things, all the hope that we had, including me, I was not one of these people who said, oh, Trump, it's going to be horrible. But it is horrible. And there's nothing that's going on that I see here. They haven't really followed through on the good stuff that they're doing. I thought it was interesting that Fetterman, the senator from Pennsylvania, who's discussed it with his party because they're just as bad. There's no leadership. And all the things we've talked about so far this morning, Jennifer, have focused on the fact that we have no leadership. These guys are, it's all for one and one for all. And it isn't even one for all. It's all for one and that's it. But Fetterman seems to be, and he's always, remember when we used to talk about him when he first ran? How I couldn't understand how this guy could get any traction at all for any number of reasons. And yet he's there, but he doesn't want to stay because he finds the job. I think he said boring. Was that what he said this week? It was unfulfilling.
4: Well, I think
1: I didn't hear him say he was unfulfilled, but I do hear him talk a lot about, you know, what the difficult situation he is in the Democrat Party that's turned so socialist slash communist. And so he's having a hard time finding his role because he's supportive of Israel. And so he's kind of one of those Democrats that will tell you, like an RFK Jr., that as a lifelong Democrat, the party has now left him because of its march towards the left. And so he's in a situation where at this RNC midterm convention that they did this week in Texas, he got flack from Democrats for showing up. Republicans, of course, applauded the fact that he showed up, but he introduced his colleague who's running for re-election, Senator McCormick from Pennsylvania, because he's endorsed him. And imagine this, a Democrat, John Fetterman, and a Republican, McCormick, actually getting along and functioning as a unit. Maybe Pennsylvania is actually the model that we should be looking at, saying, hey, we don't agree on everything 100% of the time, but we have fundamental agreements about America. And that's what's missing from politics right now. When Al Gore ran for president, or when Jimmy Carter ran for president, or name the person, Bill Clinton ran for president. As a Republican, I didn't like their ideas, but I didn't think they were anti-American. And now you have a lot of people who are running for office in this midterm election that I do not have those same feelings about, that I do think are anti-American and that don't love the country. So I don't know. I think Pennsylvania, Fetterman's actually refreshing to me, along with, because I feel like they're actually doing the work, even though they don't agree 100% of the time, for the people that actually elected them. And maybe it's because Pennsylvania is a swing state, so you can't just go down party lines. Sometimes you have to come to the center to figure things out. I don't know. I miss that in politics right now, because I feel like nobody's willing to come to the center. Everybody's in their corner, and nobody wants to talk to one another.
0: Well, 9/11 brought us together. We're talking a lot about it. Maybe that'll help for the time being, anyway. The business, I'll talk to Stephen J.J. Wiseman in a few minutes about the mail-in voting, the legal side of what the Supreme Court has done there, and also the Missouri redistricting, which was an interesting story, is number 6 this week on the countdown. The right wing in Germany, that's one of the stories here, has taken hold. There are trends. We think that we're all alone on an island here in America. We are not. There are trends all over the world. I mean, we always think of we're it, and nothing else happens anywhere, and that's so silly. The Germans are going backwards, in a sense, because some of the people who are getting attention over there are basically Nazis. I mean, we got some of them here in America as well, but the fact that we have the focus that we do here with some of these people who are too young to remember and haven't done the research, this for me shows a fatal flaw in education, not only in our country, but all around the world. If people in Germany don't learn from the things that went on in their own country 70, 80 years ago, how can the rest of the world expect to grab onto those same items? And a lot of people have compared Trump to Hitler. I don't, but I don't like the fact that people are so blatantly just following without questioning. And that seems to be what's going on in Germany. At least that's the way I read this, Jennifer. How about you?
1: Yeah, I think in broadly, and I haven't, believe me, I'm no expert in German politics or these elections, but I was just, I think I shared with you, I was in Italy. I took some listeners to Italy with me in April. And one of the things that you will find is that there is so much pushback towards the EU and in Europe in general because of immigration. And so those same issues that pushed a lot of voters to vote for Trump because immigration and the border was open, everything was so out of control, are the same thing that's driving some of these decisions in these European elections, because they have a real issue with Syrians and others, and it's creating a problem. And so I think, you know, we think that these issues are, like you said, unique to us, but these are some of the things that drive people to make decisions where you go, oh, why is this happening? Well, because people are trying something else because they don't like the status quo.
0: Yeah, and the status quo ain't great. What's to like? How about it when you get down to the bottom line? Yeah, right. So anyway, The situation with Maria Bartiromo and how she left Fox. Fox is trying to find a better middle ground, it would seem. And that's, I don't know enough about what goes on there. I'm not an expert. I don't watch Fox. I don't watch either. I don't watch any of these one-sided networks. I've been a fan of News Nation, but they changed the location of where it is on my television set, so I can't get to it as easily as I used to. And so I'm not following as well some of the issues, at least using the television. I like to use my head, read stuff from various sources, and make that, you know, kind of the bellwether of what I'm thinking. At any rate, from what I can see, Fox is changing a little bit. Maria said something that didn't set well with the people who run Fox, and she was dismissed. The rumor around, and you'll probably be closer to this than I am, is that she's aiming for the job of press secretary. Is there any truth to that?
1: Well, at first, that's exactly what I thought, because when they pulled her off the air, we didn't know why. Fox, and she's with Fox Business, so a little different than Fox News. She did the mornings on Fox Business. But she just disappeared. And so everybody was like, oh, she's going to be the White House press secretary. Well, the real story is that she had been investigating Chinese interference in our elections in 2020. And apparently she had a story that was getting ready to go to press, and Fox Business, Fox News, shut her down and would not let her do the story. So she took that information to the Trump administration, and Fox did not like that they were, I don't know, revealed as not wanting to go to press with that story. And that was where their disagreement was, and that's where she was let go. So that was a big one, because she'd been there for, I think, like 15 years. She'd been there since the start of the Fox Business Network. She was one of the originals. So I don't think that originally she left because she wanted to be press secretary. I believe the story, because this is now what happens in the media. These news organizations have a lot of control, editorial control, over what they want on their airwaves. But maybe now they haven't named anybody yet. Maybe now she'd be up on the short list.
0: Well, it's a big cut in pay. However, it might be something that keeps her visible. So what's happened to Leavitt? I don't even, as she was going to work on some Republican thing, I see she's
1: what's
0: all glammed up. She didn't, what's she doing?
1: You know, she has I think she has a 2-year-old, and then she has a 3-month-old at home.
0: Yeah.
1: So that job is very demanding when you have little babies. I was surprised she stayed through her first pregnancy and the first child. That's really hard. And to have two little ones at home, it's rough. So she stepped aside, no bad blood. I mean, President Trump's been talking nicely about her. Everybody talks nicely about her. I've met her before. She's lovely, actually. But she's going to work for, I think, some kind of a MAGA super PAC. She'll be fine. She's going to work for somebody, some kind of PAC, I believe.
0: Right. Yeah, yeah. Stuff that she can literally do from home, which is
1: exactly
0: what so many people want to do these days, and in some circumstances they can. Let me pause for a moment, because I do want to bring people up to date on what's going on with the folks at Calitrin and how they're helping people more and more every day, every week, every month, as people lose weight with the drugs and their bodies kind of fall apart. You'll not hear that from the people who are promoting the drugs, for sure. They're going to tell you that after you lose the weight, your body will be pretty much useless. But that's what's happening with so many of the people who don't stay in an exercise program. They just want to lose the weight and that's it. Well, it doesn't work that way. Your body is not going to respond well to you losing lots of weight and having nothing to hold the body together. Literally, the fat held your body together. So when that's gone, you have no, there's not enough of the right ingredients to keep your joints from hurting, your back from hurting, your elbows from hurting, the tightness. 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The pain and inflammation is reduced by the ingredients that help your cartilage in Calitrin. 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Using Calitrin exclusively takes longer to lose the weight, but your body stays in shape. And you can find out the whole story behind the story at toploss.com, the website for Calitrin, toploss.com. 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After all these years, I'm sure you know the story. I just want to remind you of how easy it is to make it work for you. 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All right, so I'm taken back a little bit by all the focus on Charlie Kirk. He was after he was killed. This is the reason we're talking about it, is because it's the 1 year anniversary. It seems like it was 5 minutes ago, but you know, you look at all these people who have gone so crazy. I'm not a fan, never was, of Charlie Kirk, but that doesn't mean he needs to have a bullet in his head. The people who shot at Trump, and all these, where do they get their values? How do they get so distortedly, mentally and emotionally sick, Jennifer?
1: Well, I think part of it is what we just talked about, where everybody's in their own corner and there are dog whistles on the extreme that somehow you're doing good if you eliminate what you perceive to be a threat. And look, I worked with Charlie. Charlie wasn't my best friend. And I will tell you that all he wanted to do was open up dialogue on college campuses. And for that, we should be doing that every single day. The fact that there's just one point of view is not acceptable. And I just applaud what he did. And he is missed. No one's been able to replicate what he's done.
0: No. And it is. You're right about the colleges, for sure. Jennifer Horn and Doug Steffen here at 48 after the hour on the Talk Radio Review.
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16: News. I'm Roxanne Evans. President Trump announcing a new deal with Denmark to bolster the U.S. military presence in Greenland after months of threatening to take the island by force from the NATO ally. The president also saying he's banning CNN, MS Now, and Politico from the White House for publishing what he described as, quote, fake news. The Senate battle in Texas between Republican Ken Paxton and Democrat James Tallarico has some calling it a toss-up. Congressman Chip Roy tells Fox Business's The Bottom Line, the party just needs more time.
17: We've got to tell the American people, you should like what we've been doing, but you're right, we're not there yet. Let us finish the job. We need time to finish the job.
16: The conflict with Iran and its impact on U.S. economy has caused concern among some voters. 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
12: Hot and humid for the rest of the weekend. A few widely scattered showers and storms possible the rest of your Saturday. Mainly late this afternoon, 98 the high. Heat index levels could approach 105. Tonight's low near 70 with a few widely scattered storms. Pop-up storm or two Sunday, otherwise mostly sunny. Highs up in the mid-90s. And a few scattered storms Monday, sunshine otherwise. Highs up in the mid-90s. I'm meteorologist Mark Thibodeau from the Weather Channel.
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0: Heard every week on great radio stations like KZQQ in Abilene, Texas, and KXYL in Brownwood, Texas. Been on that station for a long, long time. Welcoming in now Stephen J.J. Wiseman, who's our legal authority here, and there's so many things every week to talk about. This week seems to be a plethora of things. The Justice Department opening a criminal investigation into claims of a scheme by the Los Angeles Clippers to pay their star player more than the cap. And it's not in the list, but I saw that and I think, okay, I got to get Steve to talk about that because I don't know that people understand the salary caps, and I'm sure you do.
27: You know, actually, I one of the courses I teach is sports law and wrote a textbook on it. And the salary cap, and particularly the NBA salary cap, is something with so many exceptions. Each team has like one employee to try and understand it. And quite frankly, it's sort of like quantum physics, where Richard Feynman said, if you think you understand it, you're wrong. But the whole idea is to increase competitiveness by having some kind of limits or financial penalties if the teams go over that amount. And the salary cap has worked terrifically in the NFL to have that competitiveness. So what the Clippers did for Kawhi Leonard, one of their star players, was instead of them paying him, they got companies to pay him for doing services that really he wasn't doing anything for. It was just a way of avoiding the salary cap. And they got a tremendous penalty from the NBA, as they should have. My one question is, and I saw the same story you did with the Justice Department getting involved, with so many issues that are involved here, this is a company issue. This is not something that the Justice Department has to get involved with. I'm not even sure if any laws were violated. I can't think of any. This is just the company rules. But that's the tenor of the Justice Department these days.
0: Right. Yeah, you got it. Okay. So the Supreme Court has, in a word, nixed the redistricting in Missouri. Again, back and forth, up and down. One court says one thing, another says another thing. So what do we make of all this?
27: This effectively is over, and the Missouri redistricting was overturned by a court. It went to the Supreme Court in Missouri, where unanimously they said that it was not to go through, and it had to do with some procedural matters of certain laws can go to a referendum, and that was what this was to go to, and the Republicans in Missouri, because it was lined up for them, wanted to avoid that and have it go through for the regular election. It already was used in the primary. However, the Missouri Supreme Court said, no go, you're not following the law, therefore it's unconstitutional, and it went to single justice of the Supreme Court on an emergency. They said no go, so it isn't going to happen. This doesn't mean that the Supreme Court isn't going to allow in other states various redistricting. And, you know, this is something that the Democrats are doing, the Republicans are doing, and it really should be done based on census and something nonpartisan. And both parties have got to get together to try and stop abusing the process here. But as far as Missouri, it's redistricting that was going to favor the Republicans will not be occurring in the fall.
0: All right. So they also weighed in Supreme Court on the mail-in voting battle. And I don't know that I understand what the issues are here, because I think voting by mail should not happen. I think you vote on the election day, you make it a holiday, and make people either or on weekends or something to smarten people up. But at any rate, so where are we in all of that?
27: Yeah, here again, the idea we could, talk about broadening the ability for people to vote and the things that you proposed are actually really good, sound matters. In fact, mail-in voting has turned out to be okay. They're trying to cure a problem that doesn't exist. It appears that there would be chaos if this went through. Bottom line is, there's no way the Supreme Court will allow these limitations. The voting is left up to the states, and the president's executive order was unconstitutional.
0: Right. All right. So there it is. Lots of readings on legal issues that affect us all. Part of the Talk Radio Review here at 59 past the hour.
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8: More diplomacy. I'm Paul Stevens, Fox News. President Trump gearing up to host a state dinner for his Chinese counterpart next week. Fox's Peter Ducey, details on that and more from the White House.
9: For the Xi sit down, the president attends the United Nations General Assembly and plans to huddle with Gulf leaders at a critical moment in the Iran war. Asked to preview his remarks to the UN, the president is reflecting on last year's visit. Hoping to control coverage, President Trump posted today, effective immediately, I am banning fake news CNN, MS Now, and Politico from the White House as a result of their constant reporting fake news.
10: It's really just cumulative stories. Over the last 2 years, you get sick of it.
9: For decades, CNN, like Fox, has been part of a rotating five-network TV pool, with crews traveling with the president all around the world.
8: And again, Fox's Peter Ducey, this coming after the president tried to bar reporters with the AP from the Oval Office and other press events following an April 2025 lawsuit. Federal judge ruling that the president's actions were unconstitutional. The Trump administration is trying to appeal that. The president announcing also all 50 states have signed on to take part in a new drug pricing model for the U.S.
1: President Trump says the program will give most favored nation pricing to some drugs, promising deep discounts.
10: Economic advisors estimate that the most favored nation's deals that we're extending to states today will save Medicaid over $64 billion.
1: His administration has struck pricing agreements with more than two dozen drug makers. During the announcement in the Oval Office, he told reporters, quote, this one thing alone should win us the midterms. It comes as recent polling shows that affordability is at the top of many voters' concerns ahead of the November elections. Tanya J. Powers, Fox News.
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11: Temperatures being 30 degrees above average.
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8: That lone holdout juror in the Lindsey Clancy murder trial is breaking his silence.
15: Michael Desmondville, the lone juror who stopped Lindsey Clancy from dodging prison. He says, despite withering pressure to do so, he never wavered, not once, said, I didn't have any doubts as I tried to explain different possible theories during deliberation. I kept getting cut off as if I had doubts based on the evidence present, based on all the physical evidence, key witnesses, and what the prosecution presents. I thought it was an enough proof that she knew exactly what she was doing and planned. He says the other 11 talked over him all the time and even accused him of caving. The fourth person claimed that he admitted reasonable doubt, which he says never happened.
8: And that's Fox's Kevin Cork. Lindsey Clancy due back in court September 29th, and there is a possibility prosecutors may pass on a retrial. Members of California are facing more severe weather as Orange County has declared a state of emergency for the coastal expansion and erosion. Fox's Christina Coleman explaining the frustrations that residents are having from this weather threat.
16: Some residents are voicing their frustration with the red tape in this heavy regulated state. They say it's keeping folks from adequately protecting their property amid growing concerns over looming El Nino storms. Now, in response to concerns about overregulation, the Coastal Commission tells Fox News that their agency has approved all emergency permit applications for rock revetments along Beach Road and Dana Point, which allow for additional armoring across 17 properties. They also said staff worked hard to make sure folks had the required authorization, including approving permits over Labor Day weekend.
8: And President Trump on Friday signing a law, a sweeping sanctions package targeting Russian officials, key pillars of the Russian economy as their invasion of Ukraine goes on. I'm Paul Stevens. This is Fox News.
17: This is a Bloomberg Money Minute. Is fun in your budget? New research finds many Americans feeling guilty spending money on things that make them happy.
20: And the new research by Ally Bank actually shows that 72% of Americans feel guilty about spending money on joy.
17: Bloomberg's Sigia Song says that includes people who can afford it, and it's a dramatic shift from the post-pandemic YOLO days.
20: It's also happening at a time of when we have a lot of anxiety about cost of living rising, about unaffordable housing, and uncertainty about economics.
17: Ally Bank finds that among age groups, many older Americans see joyful purchases as entirely worth it.
20: Even the older Americans, they have anxiety about retiring with a regular paycheck, so they are maybe just slightly more comfortable, and the younger adults are definitely more conscious.
17: Despite some guilty feelings, just over two-thirds of of adults say they're budgeting just about the right amount for spending on things that make them happy. Gina Cervetti, Bloomberg Radio.
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21: Hot and humid weather expected through the balance of the weekend. A few widely scattered showers and storms as we head through this afternoon and this evening. It's going to be a very hot day in spite of a small rain chance. 98 the high, heat index levels to 105. Tonight's low drops down to about 70. Some widely scattered storms, maybe a pop-up storm Sunday. Sunshine, hot, humid otherwise. Highs in the mid-90s. I'm meteorologist Mark Thibodeau from the Weather Channel.
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22: Saturday, September 19th, 2026. I'm Jessica Rosenthal. College sports, crypto, Russia, and Iran were all topics of congressional votes this past week on Capitol Hill. But it was AI that dominated the conversation.
23: He said in the next few months, maybe we have a year. He called this a little Chernobyl.
22: And before that college sports bill advanced in the Senate, we spoke with the head basketball coach at the University of Arkansas about why the bill is needed.
24: I was having high school coaches, friends of mine who had children, saying, Coach, they're not offering scholarships like they used to.
22: This is the Fox News Rundown from Washington. A busy week on Capitol Hill ended with a recess into a long break ahead of midterms, meaning the Save America Act did not pass in time for these fall elections. But Congress did pass a Russia sanctions bill, another war powers resolution regarding Iran, and moved a college sports law forward. And yet it was AI that dominated the conversation. Louisiana Senator John Kennedy tried to get a bill passed through a quick procedure that would require the ability to stop AI should it come to that.
25: Well, I've got a bill. And it basically says that if you're going to sell an advanced AI model in the United States of America, it's got to have a kill switch.
22: But Kentucky Senator Rand Paul blocked it.
28: Think, for example, that your search engine that you already use today is AI. Are they going to have to redesign all the search engines immediately if this passes and put kill switches in your search engine?
22: Democratic Minority Leader Hakeem Jeffries called for decisive congressional action immediately, consistent with what some of the leading AI voices now say needs to happen as it relates to slowing things down to protect the health, safety, and well-being of Americans.
29: The AI safety issue is very real. The Democratic plan is one that will be anchored in urgent, decisive, and responsible action to protect the safety, the health, the well-being of the American people in the face of threats that industry leaders themselves are now saying requires development in AI to slow down.
22: But Speaker Mike Johnson said while AI is serious, common sense is also needed. They don't need the government to tell them to slow down. He said if they want to, they should.
30: AI is serious. We do need to make sure that it's done safely, but let's apply common sense. They can self-police. They can self-regulate. They don't need the government to tell them to slow it down. If they want to slow it down, they should.
22: Vice President Vance said that previously. If they're building Frankenstein, he said they should stop. And Treasury Secretary Scott Bessent said at a House hearing this past week, AI companies can stop anytime they want to.
31: Members are kind of shocked by this and disturbed by this. They believe that there are some existential threats to this. There was added weight to this on the Republican side of the aisle.
22: Fox News Chief Congressional Correspondent Chad Pergram.
31: And Republicans are torn over this when the president came out and said all these concerns about what AI can do is and the threats to humanity is a hoax. Mike Johnson, the Speaker of the House, came up and said, you remember when Alexandria Ocasio-Cortez said because of climate change, we're all going to be dead in a short period of time? He likened it to that. Now, it was, in fact, subject to a vote. Something didn't pass. But there was kind of 1.5 related votes related to this. One was an effort by John Kennedy, the Republican from Louisiana, who is taking AI seriously. and says, you know, we have to be careful about creating something that's smarter than we are. And he said, I don't want the government to have a kill switch, but I want to mandate that these AI firms have a kill switch. And so he wrote a bill, went to the Senate floor, and asked that the Senate pass it on the spot. They do this by unanimous consent. And Rand Paul, the Republican senator from Kentucky who chairs the Homeland Security Committee, and all it takes is one objection, came down and blocked it and objected. And that was that. And he said, you know, we need to have hearings on this. We need to have investigations. We just can't do this on the floor. He said that he was very concerned that this would impede innovation if Congress waded too deeply into this. In fact, in his response to Kennedy on the floor, he said, I wouldn't let, you know, Congress run a McDonald's. He said, let alone AI. Now, to be clear, Senator Kennedy was talking about having the AI firms in control of AI and this kill switch, not Congress. But nonetheless, that stumbled on the Senate floor. Now, I said half. The half here was there was a bill that passed the House, 417-3, that was called the Ratepayer Protection Act. And what that did was basically say you have all these firms that are associated with AI building data centers, which are very controversial, as you know, coming in, and people's water and electricity rates are going up. And so this bill would say, okay, they have to foot the bill for the infrastructure and the associated costs. So that passed the House, went over to the Senate, and Republicans are really, you know, hoping that John Husted, the Republican senator from Ohio, hangs on and wins this fall. He's in a very competitive race with Sherrod Brown, the Democratic senator, former Democratic senator, who lost to Bernie Moreno 2 years ago. He's coming back trying to win this particular seat. John Husted, much like John Kennedy, tried to pass this by unanimous consent. This will be a feather in his cap going into the midterm election. And you had Martin Heinrich, the Democratic senator from New Mexico, block it. Now, Republicans actually think, and I'm shocked that there's politics infused with this, Republicans think that actually helps Husted, because then they can portray, you know, Democrats as not being for trying to cut off, you know, limit these rates. But I'll close with this thing on AI. One of the most amazing things that I heard all week was from Jeffrey Hinton. He is somebody who studied AI, is considered to be the godfather of AI. And he was one of several AI experts who came and talked to bipartisan lawmakers this week. And I asked him after the briefing, I said, how long do we have? Because everybody says we got to do something soon. He said, well, soon. I said, but what is soon? He said, in the next few months, maybe we have a year. He called this, Jessica, a little Chernobyl.
0: Wow. Okay. Well, I'm sure that caught some ears. Chad, we did have the passage of some bills and acts, but I want to focus for a moment on the one that did not, the Clarity Act. Mm-hmm. What was the big concern here? This would have set some standards for regulating crypto.
31: Yeah, and this would, you know, kind of develop this framework of how digital currencies are traded. It's something that the United States doesn't have, other countries have, and it's something that was really backed by the Trump administration, by President Trump himself. And because he has made so much money, a staggering $1.4 billion in crypto investments in the past year, according to his financial disclosure report, I think a lot of Democrats were afraid of ceding too much territory to the president here. So they went back and started to put in a lot of these ethics provisions. And in fact, there was a last minute move over last weekend where they even stiffened up some of these rules even more so. And the president acceded to that. And the Democrats would still not, you know, come in line. I think it's absolutely amazing that you have a deep pocketed industry like the crypto industry that had the president on their side and they could not get this passed. They spent millions of dollars in lobbying efforts and in, you know, telling different people that they would support them or not support them, depending on which side of the aisle they were going to be on or which side of the ball on this issue. And they did not get that passed. The doomsayers on crypto say, we might be able to do this in the lame duck, but some don't think that they can, you know, kind of resuscitate this until maybe about midway through the next presidential administration. In other words, 2030 is what they're really talking about here.
0: Right.
31: And think about how that's going to develop between now and then. Here's the important thing to know about crypto. Crypto generally picked a side. They went and spent, and this is Sherrod Brown again, they spent $40 million to defeat the then chairman of the banking committee, Sherrod Brown from Ohio. You knocked off a committee chairman because he was opposed to what they were doing in crypto. And so guess what? some of this was the Empire Strikes Back. The Democrats were saying, you know, we're not going, you guys got to help us out too. You just can't be one-sided in this. And I think that even though they spent, you know, just gobs of money and could not get this across the finish line, that some Democrats are saying, hey, guess what? We need to, you know, there's certain things that you're going to have to work with us on. We're interested in crypto. Elizabeth Warren, the Democratic senator from Massachusetts, said, absolutely. I think we need to have a crypto regulation bill, but not this one. So you have some of that in there with the concerns by the Democrats about the president and ethics and all that, and then other concerns about whose side really is the cryptocurrency industry on. And I think the Democrats definitely picked a side this week, and that's an extension of what happened to Sherrod Brown a couple of years ago.
0: Tell me about the mood as members left for this long recess ahead of these midterms. I know you caught up with some people and asked them about sort of how they plan to spend their time, their hopes, their dreams, and maybe their doubts about what's coming in November and what they may return to after midterms when Congress goes back.
31: Yeah, well, Democrats are pretty confident, frankly. They think that all the historical trends are on their side. Okay, that's true in terms of in the House, you pick up about on an average 25 seats in the first midterm of a president. And just for the sake of argument, we'll call this a first midterm here. You look at how bad the president's poll numbers are. Even in other midterm years, if you look at Biden or Obama or Trump in his first term, you looked at where Trump was in that first midterm in 2018. He was at about 44%. Not a great number, but, you know, he still lost 40 seats. He's now down in the mid-30s. And so that's where Democrats are like, we're going to flip some seats. Here's the problem, though. There's only about 20 or 30 seats in play. The way they've gone through all of this redistricting is that some people say, we know the general mood of the electorate, but does that translate to that? Some of that's because Republicans might have built themselves a bit of a firewall, but if you only have about 20, 30 seats in play, guess what? You're not going to have this wave of 40 seats that the Democrats had in 2018. It's probably going to be, even if they have the majority, maybe on a good night, a really good night, the Democrats might have a 10-seat majority in the House. That's not a lot. And so, you know, I think we're past these wave elections and there are so many unknowns. And this is a big unknown. Emanuel Cleaver is a Democrat from Kansas City. There have been multiple court rulings in just the past 2 weeks as to whether or not he has a district or not. They drew him out of a district in Missouri, first of all, when they did the redistricting. Then a court said, no, you got to use the old maps. Then another court said, you got to do the news. You see, this has bounced back and forth three times. And I asked him in the hall, do you have a district? He said, I have no idea. Now, you could see a scenario. Let's say that we're down to about three or four seats determining control of the House because of the reasons I just stated about the limited universe here as to how many seats are actually in play. And you have people showing up and saying, and that some of this is based off, you know, well, illegal people are voting or they're not voting in the right places or there's questions about the mail-in balloting or even the districts because this stuff is still being litigated. And you have 435 people in the House and 445 people show up demanding to be sworn in on January 3rd at noon, the beginning of the new Congress. You see the problem. And therefore so who's the arbiter in that? Well, guess what? The first thing you have to do is you have to have the clerk, who's the existing clerk from the old Congress, call the roll. Now, I can point to two scenarios in the 1860s where the clerk of the House only called the name to constitute the House of the people who they wanted to seat because you had this thing between the North and the South and we're in the middle of the Civil War. And there is precedent in the House for only calling certain people's names. You record them as saying that you're there, and then they're supposed to elect a speaker. And the Constitution says, Article 1, Section 3, that the House and Senate are the judges of who they seat. So if you have trouble determining who you're even seating, you see where I'm going with this. Now, I want to be very careful and say...
0: and the margins are already so tight.
31: Yes, and guess what? It's about the math. Absolutely. It's always about the math. And so here we are. Now, I bring this up. I want to be very, very careful that we don't know that's going to happen. But it's in the back of my mind because, Jessica, the past, you know, some years now in politics, we've been in news of the weird. We've had things happen in politics that have never happened before. We had a riot at the Capitol. We had a president impeached twice. And when we'd only impeached presidents twice in the history of the Republic. And then this guy came back and won. We just don't know. And if you have question as to who controls the House because of the limited universe that I talked about, that could create some real mischief in late November, December, and maybe even on January 3rd. I will say most people are not thinking about this. I'm talking about a new playbook here. If it's the old playbook, Jessica, guess what? The Democrats are probably on track to win and win significantly. But we don't know which playbook we're using right now.
0: Chad, before I let you go, I just briefly, your take on the Russia sanctions bill passing, the Lindsey O. Graham Sanctioning Russia and Iran Act. This has been such an effort. It seemed like the passing of Senator Graham sort of was going to push it through, and then it stalled again. This is now official?
31: It is done. It goes to the president's desk. It passed the Senate overwhelmingly in early August. Came to the House. There was some consternation there because, and this was very interesting, Jessica, because you had some Democrats suddenly who were always Ukraine's best friend pushing back on this. They said, we don't want to give unilateral tariff and sanctions authority to

0: and imposing tariffs on the Canadians. So that coalition kind of morphed a little bit. Now you had, you know, so you had this weird coalition that passed with, you know, 260 votes. But guess what? It was a combination of Democrats and Republicans voting in favor of this. It wasn't this big, you know, layup that it was eventually in the Senate. And it was Lindsey Graham, right before he passed away. You know, he had been in Ukraine meeting with Volodymyr Zelensky and indicated that he thought, if used properly, that this could, in fact, it was passed, it could actually end the war in Ukraine. So we'll see. Now, again, we're waiting for the president to sign it. But this was kind of an homage to Lindsey Graham, and there was a lot of bipartisan support, in spite of what I just talked about with some of the consternation by the Democrats.
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0: Thank you, John.

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5: News. I'm Paul Stevens. President Trump says he's got a deal worked out with Denmark to permanently bolster the U.S. military presence in Greenland.
6: The sweeping agreement grants U.S. permanent military rights on the strategically placed Arctic island.
5: And that's Fox's Kevin Cork. The Friday announcement coming after months of threatening to take the island by force. The president also announcing that all 50 states have signed on to what's called his most favored nation's Medicaid drug pricing model.
7: We take historic action to officially extend the benefits of our most favored nation agreements on prescription drug prices to state Medicaid programs all across the nation. They go into the states, and the states are going to look very good.
5: Now, the administration says the Medicaid generous model will save billions in prescription drug costs for Americans. America's listening to Fox News.

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2: Here's a look inside the Beltway. I'm Jeff Manosso. U.S. military aid is being shuffled from Europe and Middle East allies to boost new governments in the Americas. The State Department reprogramming $52 million in foreign military financing from Slovakia, North Macedonia, Tunisia, and Iraq to boost militaries in Panama, Peru, Ecuador, and Colombia. Secretary of State Marco Rubio visiting Latin America last week and pledged additional support as part of the Trump administration's prioritizing the Western Hemisphere. The funds will allow countries to purchase military equipment from American defense contractors and focus on combating drug trafficking and illegal immigration. Household income in the U.S. hits a new milestone. The median income for American households tops pre-pandemic levels, hitting a record of more than $87,000 last year in new census figures, surpassing the previous high of more than $85,000 in 2019, even with inflation taken into account. But the report also finds an expanding gap between the top earners and the poorest, and the overall increase in median income just 2.5% since 2019 compared to a 19% jump in the previous 6-year period. For the Fox News Rundown, I'm Jeff Manosso.

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1: ABC News, I'm Brian Clark. Early voting for the midterm elections underway in several states, including Virginia and Minnesota, where Minneapolis voter Thomas Stengler shared his top issue.
2: Just the prices when you see you can't really afford beef anymore, you can't afford gas, you can't afford all kinds of things. I mean, I do it, but I really hate it.
1: President Trump said the U.S. reached an agreement with Denmark and Greenland that gives the U.S. permanent control over Greenland's security. So far, no official word from Danish officials. The White House Correspondents Association says that President Trump's announcement he's banning CNN, MS Now, and Politico from the White House amounts to a ban on freedom of the press, and it does not depend on whether the president likes a news organization's coverage. Cuba's been paralyzed by another island-wide blackout. Authorities blame a transmission failure in western Cuba. This is ABC News. There's still no decision on whether Lindsay Clancy will be retried for the killings of her three young children. Her attorneys maintain that postpartum psychosis was the cause, but ABC legal contributor Bernarda Villalona says another trial is likely.
3: It's going to trial. I highly doubt that District Attorney Cruz is, number one, going to dismiss the charges. Number two, is going to lower the charges, meaning take off the murder in the first degree and let it proceed as a murder in second degree case. So I think what's going to happen is that ultimately they're going to set a trial date and this case is going to be retried.
1: The one holdout juror from Clancy's mistrial says he's now in hiding and in a statement reiterates he has no doubt about Clancy's guilt. 96-year-old Warren Buffett is stepping down immediately as chairman of Berkshire Hathaway. He is going to become chairman emeritus. Buffett's son Howard will become the new chairman. I'm Brian Clark, ABC News.
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10: Hot and humid for the rest of the weekend. A few widely scattered showers and storms possible the rest of your Saturday. Mainly late this afternoon, 98 the high. Heat index levels could approach 105. Tonight's low near 70 with a few widely scattered storms. Pop-up storm or two Sunday, otherwise mostly sunny. Highs up in the mid-90s. And a few scattered storms Monday, sunshine otherwise. Highs up in the mid-90s. I'm meteorologist Mark Thibodeau from the Weather Channel.
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11: I'm Chad Pergram with the Speaker's Lobby. The national debt recently hit a staggering $40 trillion. That's $116,000 per citizen, $360,000 per taxpayer. This is because the government spends more than it collects. A massive chunk of it goes to the military, but that's dwarfed by what the government shells out on Social Security, Medicare, and Medicaid. This year alone, the Congressional Budget Office expects the federal government to spend about $7.4 trillion, while only collecting $5.6 trillion. That means there's a deficit of $1.9 trillion this year. And the U.S. owes money, notably to the Chinese, $633 billion in American treasuries. These are essentially IOUs with interest, which the government promises to pay back later. And volatility in the bond market means that the yield on those investments is higher. The Treasury estimates that interest costs are running around $1.1 trillion per year. And during the first 10 months of the fiscal year, interest payments actually exceeded Medicare spending. Only Social Security benefits cost more. With the Speaker's Lobby, Chad Pergram, Fox News.

0: This week, we spoke with the University of Arkansas head basketball coach John Calipari about the Protect College Sports Act. It's meant to address name, image, and likeness issues for student athletes, among other things. Calipari and others were pushing for its passage, noting it creates a capped pool of money for universities to pay student athletes, but it also limits eligibility and creates new transfer rules. Not everyone's on board. Some Democrats, like Connecticut Senator Chris Murphy, said it unfairly puts limits on student athletes while putting no additional burdens on staff, coaches, or colleges. But the Senate voted to advance the bill ahead of final passage, and we spoke to Coach Calipari before that vote.
1: Well, I got engaged in this bill because I was having high school coaches, friends of mine who had children, saying, Coach, they're not offering scholarships like they used to.
0: University of Arkansas head basketball coach John Calipari.
1: And what was happening was coaches were waiting for transfers. They were looking at older players, 25, 26. They were taking European players. And then they'd say, okay, now you got 4 years. They'd be 27. They were treating European players better than we were treating American kids. And I'm looking at this like, wait a minute, this is not right. What are we going to do to make this sport the way it was? And here's another thing. So I recruit a 17 or 18 year old. Is it fair for him to play against a 26 or 27 year old? So I'm like, what are we doing? In this bill, 5 years, the latest your age could be is 19, could be 18, it could be 17 when you enroll. You have 5 years. The oldest you could be is 24 now. And most kids are going to graduate and be 23 or 22. That'll be the average age. One-time transfers. Well, they can still go without having to sit out one time, or if their coach leaves or get fired. But what it'll do is keep kids at a school 3 years so they can graduate. How are you going to graduate transferring four times in 4 years? The other side of it is all the players, 17, 18, 19 American high school kids, and European kids that are that age are all considered amateurs. So they're not going through a process that puts them on different footing. Those three things probably solve 75, 80% of the issues we have to do our jobs as coaches. This is what we need right now to settle the waters so we can do our job and then go forward with other changes that we need.
0: One of the voices that's emerged here is former Auburn football coach Senator Tommy Tuberville. I know you know, and he's not totally sold on this piece of legislation. He thinks several provisions go too far and that this is basically federal government overreach into college sports. What do you say to that?
1: Not a perfect bill. Not perfect. There's things that I would want in the bill that's not in there. There are other things I look at like, do we really need that? But the things we absolutely need are in this bill. Let me give you another one. I started my career at the University of Massachusetts. What we did to elevate that program in this environment, I could have never done. The University of Memphis, the same. We elevated that program. In this environment, no way. This is good for the non-Power 4 or 5 schools. Probably more important for them than the schools I work at. Let me say this. I'm recruiting a level of player that this bill doesn't really affect those kids. This is all the other kids that aren't getting scholarships. So that's what I look at and I say, if you're in this business, feet on the ground, you're inside this, you want this bill. Some people looking on the outside in have other ideas of what we need to do. One of them is let them go on their own. We've proven we can't do that. This is a bill we need to settle the waters. And then there's other adjustments going forward we're going to have to make because it's not a perfect bill. Coach Tuberville and I talked in Florida about it. He had his skinny bill. I hate to tell you, I had my skinny bill. We look back and forth. And let me say this. Coach knows. He knows this isn't perfect, and I agree with him, but it needs to be done now. This bill's been in the works 3 years. If something happens, we're going to wait, what, 3 more years? You're going to have schools bankrupted. They won't have the money. And it's what we can do now to get this thing right.
0: Tell me more about your fears about schools going bankrupt, because I am reading that is a concern with the cap within this bill, that this will affect smaller schools, this cap? What is your read on if without this bill, actually, there's a monetary harm?
1: The smaller schools, it is what it is. They just won't be able to compete like UMass, like I did in the 90s. Won't happen. The same thing with Memphis. They won't be able to compete, or you go in debt. So now you're a bigger school trying to stay up. Debt is debt. However you want to say, we're going to take a loan, we're going to have an advance, it's debt. What about private equity? It's still debt. What about an LLC and we get all this money and kind of scoop it together? It's still debt. And you can only dig so far in a hole and try to get out. That's where we are. We're using retention money, which, again, I've talked about in the past. Let's pay the kids that are in your school. Let's worry about that more than trying to get a transfer and an older kid or a European kid. And so we're doing some of the right stuff, but this is going to be a heavy lift for a lot of schools if we don't pass this bill.
0: Let's go back to what you were saying about scholarships. Can you quantify, in even an anecdotal way, as coach, what you've seen as far as scholarship offerings, how much they've declined, how much opportunity has been limited to some of these younger up-and-coming players?
1: Well, it's you have coaches coaching college basketball saying, I am not recruiting freshmen. What? I have high school coaches call me like, what is going on? My guess is about 800 to 1,000 players are not getting scholarships as high school American players. They're just not. They're people are waiting. And so now a kid waits. I'm even saying it probably affects Division II the same way. They're waiting on transfers. Why would I take a freshman if I can get a 24-year-old transfer from another school? Would be his fourth school in fourth year, 4 years, but I don't care. He's going to help me win more games. We've got to get back to what we do.
0: When we talk about money in college sports, I'm sure you've heard it all. I've heard a lot of competing arguments as well about how some of these players really should be compensated, or that, you know, too much money is will ruin the game, will ruin the vibe of college sports. How do you feel about this debate now in light of this bill? And have you shifted at all on player compensation?
1: I don't care what they pay the players. Just tell us what we have and how we're going to have to fill our roster out. So whatever they come up with, whatever number, but they got to get the NIL in check. That's the next piece after this bill passes. My suggestion, which no one listens to, is the chancellors and the ADs should sign off on every legitimate NIL deal to make sure they're legitimate, that there's no one filtering money to a company to give to a kid, and it's on the desk of the chancellor and the AD. You know what? It'll get cleaned up real fast. That is another piece of this, but what they decide to pay the kids, I've been saying for 20 years, the players should own their rights. They should be able to sign autographs and make money when they're in school. They shouldn't be able to sell their jersey with their name on the back. They should be able to sell their likeness. I've been saying that for 15 years. So those things should be done. This now, because here's what we have. Every player is a free agent on your team every year. There is no amount that we're told we can spend or not spend, and there are no rules. In a really competitive business, like everybody, and it's like, come on now. And would I like the government not to be involved? Yes, but we're here because we need this to settle the waters. Where it goes 4 to 5 years from now, I don't know. I'm hearing it should go this way, it should be this, they should be that. I'm fine with wherever it goes, but we need this now so that we can settle the waters and do what we're doing. It is never going to be the kids aren't being paid. That's out of the bag. That's done. It's how do we put some guardrails, some goalposts that we got to stay within in our profession.
0: The men in my life have had some pretty strong reactions to Coach Lane Kiffin leaving Ole Miss midseason to go to LSU, and now this College Sports Act has something called the Lane Kiffin rule in it to prevent that. Do you think this is needed?
1: I don't know. I don't have the background of all of it, but what I would tell you is what he did. He went to another school that he thought was a better situation for himself. I think kids should know if they got lied to or made a bad choice, they should be able to leave. But you can't do it 1 year after another. You can't do four now, 5 years. Like, we go to 5 and 5, 5 years with no waivers, no exemptions. Kids are getting paid an extra year. They can transfer once. The coach leaves, he gets fired. Lane Kiffin leaves. That whole team of Mississippi can do what they want. They can stay. They can go to another school. They do what they want. That's fair. Coaches, I don't know exactly what the Lane Kiffin rule, what it is or what you're talking about, but many times in our contracts we have, you can't leave. If you do leave, you have to give this amount of money back.
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10: Hot and humid weather expected through the balance of the weekend. A few widely scattered showers and storms as we head through this afternoon and this evening. It's going to be a very hot day in spite of a small rain chance. 98 the high, heat index levels to 105. Tonight's low drops down to about 70. Some widely scattered storms, maybe a pop-up storm Sunday. Sunshine, hot, humid otherwise. Highs in the mid-90s. I'm meteorologist Mark Thibodeau from the Weather Channel.
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11: News. I'm Roxanne Evans. President Trump announcing a new deal with Denmark to bolster the U.S. military presence in Greenland after months of threatening to take the island by force from the NATO ally. The president also saying he's banning CNN, MS Now, and Politico from the White House for publishing what he described as, quote, fake news. The Senate battle in Texas between Republican Ken Paxton and Democrat James Tallarico has some calling it a toss-up. Congressman Chip Roy tells Fox Business's The Bottom Line, the party just needs more time.
12: We've got to tell the American people, you should like what we've been doing, but you're right, we're not there yet. Let us finish the job. We need time to finish the job.
11: The conflict with Iran and its impact on U.S. economy has caused concern among some voters. 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

0: look outside the Beltway. I'm Tanya J. Powers. Mahmoud Khalil is suing Columbia University in federal court, saying the school did not address harassment against him and other pro-Palestinian protesters. Khalil was a grad student when he was detained by ICE at his Columbia University apartment in March of 2025. He was a legal permanent resident and not accused of a crime. Khalil spent 104 days at a Louisiana immigration jail before a New Jersey judge ordered his release. Columbia says it is, quote, committed to protecting its community from discrimination and harassment. The New Jersey Department of Environmental Protection says the spill of more than 5,000 gallons of diesel fuel from a New Jersey data center last week has been contained. Officials say it was caused by a computer glitch. The fuel leaked from a storage tank at Equinix Data Center, but it's not clear how much made it into a tributary of the Hackensack River. The company says it is investigating to determine the cause. And a settlement has been reached over the closure of a Michigan baby formula plant, Abbott Laboratories. They've agreed to pay $385 million resolving claims connected to an investigation of contamination at the plant. That shutdown led to the baby formula supply shortages in 2022. Abbott says the settlement does not represent any finding of fault or liability. For the Fox News Rundown, I'm Tanya J. Powers.
1: 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Now a look at sports.
2: At the U.S. Open, no trouble for the top seed in the semis on the men's side. Alexander Zverev eliminates Karen Khachanov in straight sets. Zverev heads to his third Grand Slam final this year. Baseball, the Rays beat the Astros 3-1. Tampa becomes the first team in the majors to clinch a playoff berth. The Dodgers beat the Marlins in Miami 6-2. Eight straight wins for L.A. From the NFL, bad news for the Falcons. Tua out with an oblique injury. Cooper Rush will start against the Steelers. Elsewhere, the Patriots have placed A.J. Brown on injured reserve. He has a high ankle sprain. That's sports on the Fox News Rundown. Jay Berman, Fox News.

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4: 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I'm Jessica Rosenthal, and thanks for listening to the Fox News Rundown from Washington.
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6: 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It appears by its own numbers, the U.S. government seems insolvent. 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
14: Targeting high prescription drug prices, I'm Angelo Bavaro, Fox News. President Trump with another big economic push ahead of those midterms.
15: His latest move to lower prescription drug prices should pay off big time for Republicans.
16: The biggest drug reduction, prescription drug
10: in history times maybe 10.
15: The White House announcing most favored nation pricing for all state Medicaid programs, projecting more than $64 billion in taxpayer savings. That's a lot. The president also drawing an ideological contrast, calling left-wing streamer Hassan Piker a terrible liability for Democrats. Of course, you'll recall Piker campaigned with Michigan Senate nominee Abdul El-Sayed, who still won't disavow the so-called California streamer. Instead, every time he's asked about it, he pivots to talking points about gas and groceries.
14: Fox's Kevin Cork. This comes as the president is promising Americans he will send out $5,000 to every adult if Republicans win those midterms. A federal appeals court rejecting a Trump administration policy that allows the quick deportation of migrants to third countries.
16: The three-judge panel of the Boston-based First U.S. Circuit Court of Appeals largely upheld the decision by a lower court judge that declared the Department of Homeland Security's policy to allow migrants to be sent to countries other than their own without giving them a chance to raise safety concerns unlawful. The Trump administration has entered into a series of agreements that have allowed the U.S. to send more than 25,000 migrants to at least 29 third countries. District Judge Brian Murphy, an appointee of former President Biden, found the policy failed to protect migrants' due process rights and could lead to swift deportation without notice to unfamiliar and potentially dangerous countries. The case is likely headed to the U.S. Supreme Court. Lee Silicera, Fox News.
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14: New Fox News polls show how voters are feeling about everything from Iran to immigration to the economy.
4: The latest Fox News polls have President Trump's approval at 39%. Just 23% think the economy is good or fair. 43% say they are falling behind. And over 60% said gas and food prices are a major problem for their families. 63% of those polled said the president is making the economy worse. In 2018, just 22% felt that way. On Iran, more than 7 in 10 voters do not think the president has a way to exit the conflict. And when it comes to voter enthusiasm, 64% of Democrats are extremely interested in voting in these midterms, compared to just 53% of Republicans. Jessica Rosenthal, Fox News.
14: The Kennedy Center facing an uncertain future as President Trump continues his push for a name change.
20: President Trump speaking about the Kennedy Center Friday.
10: The place is a dump. It's been a dump for years. It's lost money for years. I can turn it around, fix it.
20: The president saying this week the Performing Arts Center would not be renovated and could be ripped down if courts shoot down his plan to rename it after him, arguing it needs government support to stay open. A tribute to former President John F. Kennedy, the building closed Wednesday, sparking more questions as President Trump was seen reading a poster about its demolition. A federal judge this week ruling President Trump's name can't be added to the building's exterior without congressional approval and ordered the center to provide 30 days notice before making any major changes. Kristen Goodwin, Fox News.
14: President Trump says he has a deal with Denmark he says allows the U.S., quote, permanent control over security in Greenland. That agreement allows for additional U.S. bases and flights over the island while keeping Russia and China from establishing military bases there. The island will remain part of Denmark under that new deal. I'm Angelo Bavaro, and this is Fox News.
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21: 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Number two, your American identity is, do you want to be free? 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
22: Hot and humid for the rest of the weekend. A few widely scattered showers and storms possible the rest of your Saturday. Mainly late this afternoon, 98 the high. Heat index levels could approach 105. Tonight's low near 70 with a few widely scattered storms. Pop-up storm or two Sunday, otherwise mostly sunny. Highs up in the mid-90s. And a few scattered storms Monday, sunshine otherwise. Highs up in the mid-90s. I'm meteorologist Mark Thibodeau from the Weather Channel.
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24: Throwing a lasso around AI. I'm Gordon Deal with Nicole Murray. Thanks for spending part of your weekend with us. Here's what's coming up this hour.
25: Leaders of AI companies are encouraging a slowdown in the technology's growth, but nobody can define what exactly that means.
24: When does it make more financial sense to stay home with a newborn baby versus going back to work?
25: On the travel front, saving money on hotels and Airbnbs by swapping homes with someone.
24: And how TV deals make the NFL rich, with the league getting richer.
26: Those deals were worth each team more than $450 million last year. So that represented about 62% of total revenue. And that's predominantly from TV. National sponsorships also folded in there, as well as some merchandise and big events like the Super Bowl.
24: Kurt Bodenhausen at Sportico on NFL teams earning $24 billion last year. What types of situations keep tech observers up at night when it comes to the growth of artificial intelligence? We're joined now by Subodha Kumar, founding director of the Center for Business Analytics and Disruptive Technologies at Temple University. Subodha, how do you see it?
27: There are multiple factors here. Not only just tech leaders, many people are worried that uncontrolled growth of AI may lead to a point where it will be hard to decipher the good parts of AI versus the bad part. And this is not the first time we are hearing this. We have been hearing from even leaders in 1950s have talked about it. When this kind of technology grow, we may have problems. And what these tech leaders are only pointing out, that we need to be careful. None of them is providing any solution or anything. They are just telling that we have to be careful the way it is growing. And I don't see any problem in this discussion, because it's a fear of unknown more than anything else at this point.
24: Right. So what I'm trying to get at is, what does it mean to slow down? Now, take fewer profits? I mean, that doesn't seem to be the American business thing to do.
27: Exactly. That's what I'm saying. There's no solution of meaning of slow down, in fact, and there is no proper way to slow down. What does it even mean that we use AI less? We are not going to do that. We
24: right.
27: use the development of new solution less. That's not going to happen. And if we do that, as these leaders have also pointed out, in fact, if good actors slow it down, bad actors are not going to slow down.
24: Yeah.
27: And that is even much worse.
24: Mm.
27: So it is. We can talk whatever we want, but we, at least right now, we don't have a process, or we don't have a clear meaning of slowing down. So many of these things are just theory, and it's not very clear how and why we want to implement it. The sentiments are right, but how we will do it is very unclear at this point, or what it even means to slowing down is very, very unclear.
24: Mm. We're speaking with Subodha Kumar, founding director of the Center for Business Analytics and Disruptive Technologies at Temple University in Philadelphia. What are the types of AI things that keep you up at night?
27: Well, on the positive side, AI is trying to solve problems that was unsolved for years, and it can save lives, like in healthcare. It can improve the economic power of countries, like in finance. And those things really keep me awake on the positive side. On the negative side, the challenges they are bringing, even the most cutting edge technology like biometrics is being challenged with the bad use of AI. And most importantly, that if AI becomes uncontrollable, how are we going to deal with that? That is more worrisome, and that keeps me more awake at night than anything else.
24: The biometrics, explain that a little more.
27: So see, we thought even 5 years back that if we open a bank account or verification of bank account is done through voice, that cannot be broken or through face. But a lot of those things are being challenged. The AI-generated voice these days is so good that even the very secure bank's biometric cannot detect the difference between the real voice versus AI-generated voice. And these kind of things we thought is almost impossible even just 5 years back. And those are the kind I'm talking about now.
24: Wow. Are there needed guardrails that you specifically would like to see in place?
27: 100%. That is the part I'm more convinced in my mind. And those guardrails could come in many different ways. The number one is that right now, all these companies are using variety of data. They are giving results. We are not clear about why we are getting what we are getting, what kind of data is used to get those kind of results. So both explainability and the some kind of responsibility on the development is missing in our current policies and regulations. So that we need to be more stringent about, that if I'm getting a result, I should know that why I'm getting this result, what could be the negative implications, what are the chances it could be wrong. Many of those things, many tech companies are not telling us, or they are not even bothered because they are busy making money.
24: Thanks, Subodha. Subodha Kumar, founding director of the Center for Business Analytics and Disruptive Technologies at Temple University in Philadelphia. Coming up next on This Weekend, the NFL is rich and getting richer.
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9: 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Is fun in your budget? New research finds many Americans feeling guilty spending money on things that make them happy.
11: In the new research by Ally Bank actually shows that 72% of Americans feel guilty about spending money on joy.
9: Bloomberg's Sijia Song says that includes people who can afford it, and it's a dramatic shift from the post-pandemic YOLO days.
11: It's also happening at a time of when we have a lot of anxiety about cost of living rising, about unaffordable housing, and uncertainty about economics.
9: Ally Bank finds that among age groups, many older Americans see joyful purchases as entirely worth it.
11: Even the older Americans, they have anxiety about retiring with a regular paycheck, so they are maybe just slightly more comfortable, and the younger adults are definitely more conscious.
9: Despite some guilty feelings, just over two-thirds of adults say they're budgeting just about the right amount for spending on things that make them happy. Gina Cervetti, Bloomberg Radio.
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0: Ready for the weekend? We're here to get it started. This Weekend with Gordon Deal.
24: Glad you could be with us. Professional football is America's favorite sport to watch, and all those eyeballs on the NFL mean lots of money. The NFL's 32 teams generated an estimated $23.5 billion last year, up 6% from 2024, and total NFL revenue topped $24 billion. A numbers breakdown from Kurt Bodenhausen, reporter at Sportico. Kurt, how rich is the league?
7: The NFL is the king of the castle. I mean, everybody's looking at the NFL, and they're looking up at the NFL very enviously. And it all starts with that TV deal, that national TV deal that they have with CBS and Fox and NBC and ESPN and YouTube and Amazon and Netflix. And they've expanded their reach and are carving out new packages. And that just means more dollars in NFL owners' pocketbooks. Those deals were worth each team more than $450 million last year. So that represented about 62% of total revenue. And that's predominantly from TV. National sponsorships also folded in there, as well as some merchandise and big events like the Super Bowl. But TV is really driving the train here.
24: Yeah. What's another, I guess, popular revenue generator? Is it ticket sales and concessions, or?
7: Yeah, sports teams all kind of make money the same way. There's ideally a TV number, and the bigger the better. Then there's premium seating, team sponsorships. For the NFL, it's luxury suites, and then general seating. Represents about $4 billion, a little over $4 billion of total revenue, and then sponsorship comes in right behind that. It's 11% of the overall pie, about $2.7 billion with our estimates.
24: Jeez, and then I mean the NBA has done very well lately. I believe in terms of viewership. How come it just doesn't compare to football?
7: Well, the NBA numbers in our story are a year out of date, so we'll update those shortly, and they will, in terms of revenue, look more closely like the NFL with the new TV deal kicking in for the 25-26 season. But in terms of viewership, yeah, nobody touches the NFL. It traditionally represents, you know, at least 80 of the 100 most watched broadcasts. And that's a large function of the NFL's place in the current U.S. viewing ecosystem. It does an unbelievable job just as a viewer, a TV sport. You fold in the gambling opportunities there. Fantasy football is, you know, played by tens of millions of people and leads to bigger audiences, and only having 17 games. So every game is an event once a week. There's a cadence to the NFL where the other leagues, NBA, NHL, and most importantly MLB, with 162 games, it's harder. Each game doesn't feel so big.
24: Yeah.
7: The NBA, and to a lesser degree the NHL, I think fights a narrative that the regular season doesn't even matter. That things don't start until the playoffs, and so that's hard to get people to show up and in big numbers for a regular season game in those sports.
24: Man, we're speaking with Kurt Bodenhausen, reporter at Sportico. His story is called How NFL Teams and Owners Made $23.5 Billion Last Year. So we referenced the NBA. How does, like, even more worldly, like soccer, right? The English Premier League, popular, well-known franchises. How does it measure up here?
26: Yeah, the EPL in the 24-25 season did $9.2 billion in revenue. So it's good number. Granted, there are only 20 teams, so we'll preface it that way, versus at least 30 in the four biggest U.S. sports leagues. But 9.2, again, the EPL is unmatched in terms of global reach, global fan base, but in terms of dollars and cents, it doesn't touch the three biggest sports leagues in the U.S., and it's just ahead of hockey, honestly, because what you have is once you get past those big six clubs, the Chelsea's, the Manchester United's, the Arsenal's, mm-hmm. Liverpool's of the world, which are all generating massive revenue, $800-900 million, which is kind of rare air. That's only really Cowboys and Rams swimming in that kind of territory.
24: Jeez.
26: But it drops down pretty quickly. Once you get down to the bottom clubs, you're looking at $250 million a year in revenue. And again, we started with the NFL. Every team gets a check from the league more than $450 million.
24: Jeez.
26: So the EPL has great reach, biggest fan bases, alongside Real Madrid and Barcelona. 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
24: Thanks, Kurt. Kurt Bodenhausen, reporter at Sportico. 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
1: Fox News, I'm Angelo Bavaro. President Trump is gearing up to host a state dinner for his Chinese counterpart next week.
2: Before the Xi sit down, the president attends the United Nations General Assembly and plans to huddle with Gulf leaders at a critical moment in the Iran war.
1: Fox's Peter Doocy. New Fox News polls show how voters are feeling about Iran and the economy.
3: Just 23% think the economy is good or fair. 43% said they are falling behind. And over 60% said gas and food prices are a major problem for their families. 63% of those polled said the president is making the economy worse. On Iran, more than 7 in 10 voters do not think the president has a way to exit the conflict.
1: Fox's Jessica Rosenthal. President Trump announcing a deal with Denmark to bolster U.S. military presence in Greenland. 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

0: Glad you could be with us. More and more adults are contemplating whether to quit the workforce after having their first child. But does the move financially make sense? Here with guidance is this weekend's Nicole Murray.
1: Should I go back to work after having a child? Here to discuss, Market Watch reporter Aditi Srikant. So paint the picture for me here. A woman in her 30s writes in that she had a baby. She has a full-time job, but she's struggling on what to do next. Can you explain?
2: Yeah, she wants to know, it's her first baby, and she wants to know at what point does it make more financial sense to stay home and take care of the child versus going back to work, considering the cost of childcare. She wants to know what her income would need to be to justify her working. And, you know, she's also aware that right now the economy is not super great. And she's worried that if she leaves for a year like she wants to do, she won't be able to easily re-enter the workforce. So she's torn on what to do because that first year with your baby is super important. You don't get that back, but also, you know, money is money.
1: So what formula would you recommend new moms using to try and figure out if it does financially make sense to quit or to go back to work?
2: So the formula is pretty simple when it comes to money. Does your take-home pay exceed how much you're spending in childcare? If so, then keeping your job does make more financial sense. You also need to factor in other financial costs, right? So retirement and healthcare benefits. It will be a year you're not putting anything into the Social Security system, also a year you're not putting any money into our retirement plans. If you've been receiving an employer match, you'll be losing out on that. Any employer-provided health insurance or benefits will also be an out-of-pocket expense unless your spouse can add you to their plan. Those are all things to think about that aren't just about your take-home pay.
1: Yeah. So do parents who take time off from work have trouble re-entering the workforce typically?
2: Yes. Research shows that employers think that those who, quote-unquote, opt out of their jobs aren't ideal employees and therefore are more hesitant to hire them. There is also, of course, the motherhood penalty, which is the phenomenon that women experience slower wage growth and slower career advancement once they become mothers. You know, horrible, but something to think about.
1: Is there a middle-of-the-road option between working and quitting altogether?
2: So, kind of. One reason that employers are hesitant to hire those who have been out of the workforce for a hot second is because they believe that this prolonged period of time

0: during which you're not working, that means your skills will have atrophied. That perception, even if it's not accurate, is what you'll need to combat. And you can do that by taking up some freelance work, maybe 10, 15 hours a week, volunteering. You just need something on your resume that shows that you have been working this mental muscle that they believe might be out of practice. You'll also want to continue to network. Keep in touch with old coworkers, even if it's just a quick email. You know, get coffee with people. And I know that's like, you know, the first year you're having a baby, it's hard to concentrate on anything but that. But just literally a quick text, a quick phone call, make sure that you don't totally fall off. And so when you start applying for jobs again, people aren't like, wait, who is this? They'll kind of know that you've been paying attention into what's going on in your industry and keeping up with them and caring about their lives. And it'll just make reentering the workforce a little less challenging.
1: Absolutely. Now, on the financial end of things, how much should one have saved by the age of 35? Primetime parenthood here.
0: Oh, man, yeah. You should have about 2 times your salary saved. And I tell this letter writer, if you contributed aggressively and have more than this, taking a year off might not throw you so off track. But once again, compound interest makes it so, you know, you are giving up exponentially more money than what you've actually put into your retirement account. But as I said, and I really do believe this, you know, time with your family, you can't get back. It's hard to get back into the job market and to break back into the workforce. It is impossible to get the first year with your child back. So if you have 2 times your salary, that really does free you up and you have a little more latitude as to what you can do and do responsibly.
2: That's this weekend's Nicole Murray with MarketWatch columnist Aditi Srikant. Coming up next on This Weekend, using AI to do more with less.
3: ABC News, I'm Brian Clark. High prices, a top issue in this midterm election season. And for Sonny Kishore, a truck driver in South Bend, Indiana, says that's especially true for higher fuel prices.
4: It affects a lot. I had to find a job and do this because this is my passion, driving, but also being paid and to match up with the cost of living these days is very difficult.
3: President Trump said Friday that he is banning CNN, MS Now, and Politico from the White House because he does not like their coverage. The White House Correspondents Association condemned the announcement, saying freedom of the press does not rely on a president liking news coverage. Denmark's foreign minister posted a photo on Instagram of himself and top White House officials, captioned, "Next week should be a good week for Greenland, Denmark, and the USA." President Trump had said the U.S. reached an agreement giving the U.S. permanent control over Greenland security. Nearly 14,000 unionized security workers across California are on strike. This is ABC News. Outside the Kennedy Center in Washington, D.C., demonstrators formed a human chain Friday in opposition to President Trump's takeover of the memorial and his threat to demolish it. The Kennedy Center's top official said the main building's closure is only temporary to assess security risks. Buckingham Palace has a new book from Princess Diana's brother is clouded by time and, quote, fraternal grief, as ABC's Lama Hassan explains.
5: Princess Diana's brother defending his explosive claims about King Charles's reaction to Diana's death.
6: And he said, "We'll forget her soon enough." After a stunned silence, I said, "I cannot believe you just said that," and I hung up on him.
5: In an interview with the BBC, Charles Spencer standing by the unfavorable portrait of the king in his upcoming memoir, where he also alleges the then prince sounded giddily elated like a lottery winner immediately following Diana's death.
3: Brian Clark, ABC News.
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11: Hot and humid weather expected through the balance of the weekend. A few widely scattered showers and storms as we head through this afternoon and this evening. It's going to be a very hot day in spite of a small rain chance. 98 the high, heat index levels to 105. Tonight's low drops down to about 70. Some widely scattered storms, maybe a pop-up storm Sunday. Sunshine, hot, humid otherwise. Highs in the mid-90s. I'm meteorologist Mark Thibodeau from the Weather Channel.
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2: 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It's from Roy Schwartz, co-founder of Axios. Roy, what did you look at?
13: The reason we wrote the book is actually we're a little worried that AI at the moment is doing the opposite. We feel like there's so many decisions that people have to make, which AI to use, which query to put in, and it's actually complicating our lives in the near term. And so our concern around what's coming is that people will have to simplify their personal life and their work life just in order to be able to keep up with things. And then the book itself, what it does is it gives you lots of really great frameworks that you can use today, tomorrow, to help simplify that life and use AI as a way to hold yourself accountable.
2: Okay, for example.
13: So a great example is meetings. We all have too many meetings. We all wonder if those meetings are actually working in our favor. Are they helping us achieve our goals? So we have queries in the book that you can use that says, okay, these are the goals I'm trying to achieve over the next week, month, quarter, whatever it may be. And then you can use the query to help you with AI reviewing your calendar, reviewing the meetings, coming back to you and saying 50% of your time is spent on meetings that are aligned with those goals. The other 50% are not. Maybe some of them could be an email. Maybe you don't need to attend some of them, but it helps start promoting the question. And really in the book, we come up with a framework that's confront, delete, amplify. And so the big part is how can you use AI to help you confront things in your life that are not as efficient or not as helpful as they could be.
2: If there's somebody listening to us talk here and decides, you know what, today's the day, I'm going to give AI a shot for my personal life. Where do they go? Do you like ChatGPT? Do you like a Perplexity? Like, what do you recommend?
13: Well, I think if you want to see AI at its best, there's also at its worst, but at its best, you connect your email and you connect your calendar to either one of the main, whichever AI you want to use. Mine, I happen to have connected it to Claude. And I ask it any question, it will find an email quicker than any other system you've ever seen. And it will help you understand how you're actually spending your time.
2: Man, so you're putting minutes at a minimum back in your day, it seems like.
13: Well, that's the idea. The idea is really to simplify your life so that you can have more time to amplify the things that matter. This book isn't just about AI. It's really just in reaction to the fact that our lives are so complex that we're drowning in so much news and information at our work, at our house, in our personal lives. And so what can you do in order to simplify your life so that you can keep up and do the things that you want to do? So it's not just, you know, use AI to be more productive. It's actually beyond that. It's What can you actually remove from your life that's weighing you down so that you can move more quickly at a time when so much is happening so fast?
2: We're speaking with Roy Schwartz. He's co-founder of Axios, also author of a new book called Simplify, Do 50% More with 50% Less. More broadly here, through a wider angle, AI seems to be going through ebbs and flows here in terms of popularity and unpopularity. Slow it down, speed it up if you're listening to the White House. How do you read what's happening here?
13: I mean, there's a lot of very dangerous signs out there, right? When you have the heads of AI at so many different organizations saying that we should slow down, I think we should be listening to them. There's a lot of things that are going to be out of our control. And so, you know, what I've been trying to focus on is how can I use it for good? How can I use it in the areas that I can personally control?
2: Thanks, Roy. Roy Schwartz, co-founder of Axios. Again, the book is called Simplify, Do 50% More with 50% Less. Coming up next on This Weekend, expensive colleges feeling the financial squeeze.
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2: Thanks for spending part of your weekend with us. Over a dozen U.S. colleges now have a sticker price of more than $100,000 a year. But even with those soaring price tags, many high-priced schools are under intense economic strain. Here's Jessica Dickler, personal finance reporter at CNBC. Jess, take us through it.
20: We've been tracking the cost of college for a long time, and we are just seeing it tick up continuously year after year. Now we have close to 16 or so schools that have a sticker price of more than $100,000 a year. So the cost is pretty shocking and, you know, a major deterrent to a lot of students and families. So here I kind of dove into how much students actually pay and what, you know, what is driving the increase cost and why so many schools at the same time are financially struggling, even though they're charging so much.
2: Why do they charge, or at least seemingly charge so much, yet generally speaking, most families don't actually pay the $100,000?
20: Yeah, well, that's a lot of this happens behind the scenes. So it's not readily transparent, you know, how much students are going to pay in the end when they apply to a school. There has been this slow shift to what they call high tuition, high aid. Schools are raising the price, but they're also giving out more generous financial aid packages. And that's not just need-based aid, but also primarily merit-based aid. So they're offering financial incentives to get students to come because it's just getting increasingly competitive.
2: We're speaking with Jessica Dickler, personal finance reporter at CNBC. The story is called College Sticker Prices Keep Rising, Why Many Schools Are Still Under Financial Strain. Somebody referenced a ticking time bomb in higher education. That would be what?
20: Yeah, so I talked to the president of Colby College in Maine. This is a really top-tier, small liberal arts school. And the president, David Green, was telling me that a lot of schools are in this precarious financial position because they don't have very many families that are paying the full price of admission. So schools are offering a lot of aid, and therefore they have seen their tuition revenue actually decline over time. And that's what he's calling the ticking time bomb, that this is not a financial model that is sustainable in the long run.
2: Demographics are not helping either.
20: Right. We have seen this general enrollment, what they call the enrollment cliff, which is that fewer students are going to college. There's a smaller population of college age students. Colleges also have other financial, you know, constraints here. They have higher operating costs. Like I said, they're giving out more aid, and just there's just an overall, increased financial headwinds that a lot of schools are facing.
2: Jeez. So, I mean, we've seen a lot of them close the past, few years. Are more of them on the chopping block?
20: Yes, a lot of these smaller schools have closed. We've seen that number increase pretty rapidly, but now we're seeing some bigger name, you know, more mid-tier, larger schools in financial jeopardy, and that's because they are just not being able, they're just not able to compete for students. They're not meeting their enrollment numbers, their tuition revenue is falling, and we are going to see some bigger name schools potentially close in the years ahead.
2: You touched on it briefly, but explain the lack of transparency. Does that rank up there in terms of our frustration with higher education in general?
20: Yes. I mean, first of all, a lot of students are just put off by the sheer cost. But then when they apply to schools, they don't even learn what their financial aid package will be until they get their offer admission. And that happens in the late spring.
2: Thanks, Jess. Jessica Dickler, personal finance reporter at CNBC. Coming up next on This Weekend, swapping homes instead of booking a hotel.
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0: News, I'm Angelo Bavaro. President Trump is gearing up to host a state dinner for his Chinese counterpart next week.
1: Before the Xi sit down, the president attends the United Nations General Assembly and plans to huddle with Gulf leaders at a critical moment in the Iran war.
0: Fox's Peter Doocy. New Fox News polls show how voters are feeling about Iran and the economy.
4: Just 23% think the economy is good or fair. 43% say they are falling behind. And over 60% said gas and food prices are a major problem for their families. 63% of those polled said the president is making the economy worse. On Iran, more than 7 in 10 voters do not think the president has a way to exit the conflict.
0: Fox's Jessica Rosenthal. President Trump announcing a deal with Denmark to bolster U.S. military presence in Greenland. 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
2: Hey, glad you're with us. As travel costs rise, a growing number of people are trading hotel stays for home exchanges that offer local experiences and lower prices. Here's Betty Lynn Fisher, consumer reporter at USA Today. Betty, what did you look at?
26: Yeah, so a couple of weeks ago, I wrote about clothing swaps where you can kind of, you know, bring your old clothes and get free to you clothes. This is similar, where there are some services like Kindred and Home Exchange and HomeLink where they are using, you know, you use your own home, you put it up. Instead of, you know, a short-term rental, you're putting it up as a swap that, you know, when you go on vacation, your home's not being used. So, you know, you can put it up where somebody can come and utilize your home. And then you get in this particular one that I wrote about for Kindred, it's a give one to get one. So that kind of becomes your currency is, you know, if you put it up for 5 nights, then, you know, you get 5 nights credit going somewhere else where someone else would have put up their home. And so it's a different model and a way for people to perhaps save on some money for their travel costs.
2: Does it matter what kind of home you have? Like, say you're, I don't know, one bedroom, perhaps rundown apartment versus swapping out for somebody's glorious McMansion somewhere on the beach?
26: It is actually a one for one. So, I mean, it is going to be supply and demand and, you know, who, you know, if somebody's going to want to take your one bedroom that maybe is not as glorious as you said, as that, you know, beachfront condo.
2: Man. So what kind of vetting is involved here?
26: They do some verification processes for prospective members. They have to apply using their own home. Those homes also then go through an online acceptance program to confirm that they're safe and, you know, that they're for real.
2: Yeah.
26: And that there are also damage and protection programs that are covered as well.
2: Jeez. All right. So what kind of fees are involved here? But I presume it's totally free.
26: Right. So there are fees in terms of kind of for service fees and for cleaning fees, similar to kind of those short-term rental swaps, I'm sorry, services, and that it depends upon location and whether it's domestic or international.
2: Yeah. We're speaking with Betty Lynn Fisher, consumer reporter at USA Today. Her story is called Travelers Are Swapping Homes Instead of Booking Hotels. She looked at a service called Kindred. There are other ones called Home Exchange and Home Link. This musician you spoke to, Cassandra Jenkins, how does she use it? What does she do here?
26: She really uses it, you know, she's a traveling musician who goes on tour a lot, and so she uses it a lot while she's on tour, and then again uses, you know, opens up her home for that as well. And she says that she really likes kind of just that homey feel. It doesn't feel kind of quite like a hotel or maybe the more commercialized short-term rentals, where you can get some recommendations from your hosts of kind of, you know, dropping into a community and kind of living as a local.
2: Wow. So you decide you're going away on spring break. You try to use another home and you put yours up for the dates you're away, or do you have to clear out when somebody says, I need to use my credits and you need to be out on this particular date?
26: Yeah, no, it's really a matter of whether or not you can find, you put up your home when you are, when it's available.
2: Thanks, Betty. Betty Lynn Fisher, consumer reporter at USA Today. Coming up next on This Weekend, a shocking find at a North Carolina estate sale.
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2: Thanks for joining us. A woman named Haley Davis went to a North Carolina estate sale looking for ginger jars, but someone else had already bought them. Instead, the 23-year-old left with three digital cameras for $10 each. Later, she discovered that one contained a photo she never expected to see, an image of herself in the fourth grade. People.com says Davis, who lives in Robbins, charged one of the cameras and eventually plugged its SD card into her MacBook, where she found 8 folders of someone else's photos. As she searched for clues about the owner, she found an image containing the name Ryan Hauser and asked her stepdad if he recognized it. Her stepdad did. He taught this kid Hauser in high school and worked alongside his father. Turns out Hauser at the time had recently completed a hike of the Appalachian Trail and had gone to the school to speak to students about things like the animals he encountered and the gear he carried. Meanwhile, her family was working to get the SD card back to Hauser. That'll do it for this hour. For Nicole Murray, I'm Gordon Deal. 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
15: A big meeting. I'm Paul Stevens, Fox News. President Trump gearing up to host a state dinner for Chinese leader Xi Jinping next week. Fox's Peter Ducey.
1: For the Xi sit-down, the president attends the United Nations General Assembly and plans to huddle with Gulf leaders at a critical moment in the Iran war. Asked to preview his remarks to the UN, the president is reflecting on last year's visit. Hoping to control coverage, President Trump posted today, effective immediately, I am banning fake news CNN, MS Now, and Politico from the White House as a result of their constant reporting fake news.
16: It's really just cumulative stories over the last 2 years. You get sick of it.
1: For decades, CNN, like Fox, has been part of a rotating 5-network TV pool, with crews traveling with the president all around the world.
15: Now, all this coming after the president tried to bar reporters with the Associated Press from the Oval Office and other press events. Following an April 2025 lawsuit, a federal judge ruled that the president's actions were unconstitutional. The Trump administration is trying to appeal that. After months of talks, President Trump says a major security deal with Denmark and Greenland has been reached, expanding the U.S. military presence there.
17: President Trump declaring victory in this historic deal with Greenland and Denmark, writing in a Truth Social post that the deal, quote, I am pleased to announce the United States of America has entered into an agreement with the Kingdom of Denmark and Greenland that gives the United States permanent control over security and all other needs in Greenland, completely addressing all of our many U.S. concerns there. It will be no cost to the United States. We will immediately begin the process of developing a large military presence in the appropriate part of Greenland. Additionally, from now on, no U.S. adversary can ever have a base in Greenland, have a military presence in Greenland, or make sensitive investments in Greenland without our express written approval.
15: Fox's Jan Lee Painter, and America is listening to Fox News.
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21: Temperatures being 30 degrees above average.
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0: That lone holdout juror in the Lindsey Clancy murder trial continues to break his silence.
1: Michael Desmondville, the lone juror who stopped Lindsey Clancy from dodging prison. He says despite withering pressure to do so, he never wavered. Not once. Said, I didn't have any doubts as I tried to explain different possible theories during deliberation. I kept getting cut off as if I had doubts based on the evidence present, based on all the physical evidence, key witnesses, and what the prosecution presented. I thought it was enough proof that she knew exactly what she was doing and planned. He says the other 11 talked over him all the time and even accused him of caving. The fourth person claimed that he admitted reasonable doubt, which he says never happened.
0: And that is Fox's Kevin Cork. Lindsey Clancy due back in court on September 29th. There is a possibility prosecutors may pass on a retrial in the case. Well, some frustrated California residents are facing more severe weather as Orange County has declared a state of emergency for coastal erosion.
2: Some residents are voicing their frustration with the red tape in this heavy regulated state. They say it's keeping folks from adequately protecting their property amid growing concerns over looming El Nino storms. Now, in response to concerns about overregulation, the Coastal Commission tells Fox News that their agency has approved all emergency permit applications for rock revetments along Beach Road and Dana Point, which allow for additional armoring across 17 properties. They also said staff worked hard to make sure folks had the required authorization, including approving permits over Labor Day weekend.
0: And that's Fox's Christina Coleman. President Trump on Friday signing into law a sweeping sanctions package targeting Russian officials and key pillars of the Russian economy. All this, of course, meant to punish and pressure Moscow for its ongoing war against Ukraine. I'm Paul Stevens. This is Fox News.
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5: There will finally be some relief from this heat and humidity by the middle of next week, but on this Saturday, a high near 98 with a triple-digit heat index, with a mix of clouds and sun, there will be a slight chance for a thunderstorm late today and during the evening, and then partly cloudy overnight with a low down to 70. After a sunny start to Sunday, there may be a late afternoon thunderstorm with a high of 95, and some afternoon storms for Monday with a high near 95. I'm Jeff Maher from the Weather Channel.
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0: I often wonder, what would Jesus do if he visited the U.S. Senate? I think he would tell the senators on the floor, depart from me, for I was hungry and you cut my food assistance. I was sick and you kicked me off Medicaid.
1: 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All you in the press, you hear these folks are talking about healthcare. Stop asking me about a streamer in California. Go ahead.
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4: All right, thanks, Scott Shannon. 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It's 800-941-SEAN. This Monday, if you want to be a part of the program, it's always an honor, a privilege, and pleasure to have on Mark Halperin. I like to remind people that back in 2024, Mark and I had many conversations. It seemed like we were like the only two people that were following the one metric that mattered, which was in the lead-up to the 24 election, and that was just making a comparison between early voting in 2020 versus 2024. Republicans had a massive advantage. I'm looking at things 50 days from now for this midterm that I don't think most people are looking at. Mike Johnson has over $400 million that he's going to be spending on congressional races. Tim Scott, as the head of the NRSC, has over $400 million for Senate candidates. President Trump has a war chest of over $800 million. And as Mark Halperin points out in a post that he put out, is that Elon Musk and his people are now talking about spending a lot of money in Texas and anywhere at least $50 million up to $200 million just for Texas between now and Election Day. I still, 50 days out, cannot with any degree of certainty tell you how this election is going to end. I think Reince Priebus had a very, very powerful observation. He thinks that this election, in the end, that control of the House and Senate may literally be up to 100,000 votes. That might be the margin of difference. The get-out-the-vote effort of Republicans has improved dramatically since 2024. Republican registration similarly has gone up dramatically, but it's going to be a turnout election. The radical base of the left is motivated, but our establishment Democrats, they seem to be withholding their money, which might be an indication they don't like the shift in the party. And what does that mean come 50 days from now? I just don't have the full answer, but I'm looking anecdotally at all this other data. And maybe Mark has more insight than me. He's the editor-in-chief of Two Way. Sir, how are you? Welcome back.
5: Sean, I agree with so much you just said. You stole so many of my points. I just have a few to add. But I'll tell you, I'm at the airport now, and I'm wearing a T-shirt. In the front, it says Hannity was right. In the back, it says Hannity was wrong. So I'm heading.
4: You are not wearing that T-shirt, but it's the thought that counts, Mark. If you're wearing that T-shirt, that puts you – you might as well put a big L on the front and back. Loser.
5: Look, everything you said, I agree with, and I'll just add a few more. I'll put a finer point on one thing. We've never had a campaign where one side had over $1.5 billion more, not $1.5 billion to spend, $1.5 billion more than the other side. And although some people in our business say money doesn't matter as much as it used to, that's a big delta. Number two, there's a weakness on the Democratic candidates. Karl Rove and others will tell you, any professional, candidate quality matters. And while Republicans have some weak candidates as well, Democrats in some of these key House and Senate races have weak candidates. Number three, this is a year when not every Democrat's a socialist, but the difference, as Gavin Newsom said the other day, on a lot of issues between the socialists and the non-socialists aren't that big. So all those factors lead you to have to look closely, and I'm doing a lot of reporting on that this week. When Mike Johnson says we're going to increase our total in the House, how real is that? The factors you mentioned and I just mentioned, along with get out the vote, along with voter registration, I think it's plausible. We got to look more at it. On the other hand, the environment's horrible, and there are a lot of Democrats who are in a strong position, like in Kansas, because the president's approval rating is so low and because it is a midterm. So it's the most confusing and difficult to analyze midterm I've covered. I want to see in 2 weeks what happens when some of this money on negative ads is spent.
4: Well, I want to see that as well. There's also a phenomenon unfolding before our eyes. I'd love your take on it. Well, one is that Rasmussen has a poll out. Now, first of all, before I even give the poll out, it says 30% of people are still undecided going into the final 50 days. But the polling has been so atrocious, Mark. I mean, El-Sayed was supposed to win by 20 points in Michigan. He won by a point. Francesca Hong was supposed to win. There were polls had her up by 30. Many polls had her up by 20 points. She lost by 3,000 votes. How is it possible the polling can be that atrocious?
5: Well, I'm a dissenter on this point of view. I don't think the polling was atrocious. In those two races, which are the ones that are often cited, in the Wisconsin race, the last 2 weeks were spent with her doing a horrible job and with the popular governor carrying Mr. Crowley around on his back saying, vote for this guy. Those polls were done before that dynamic. So I don't think the polls were wrong there. Her number ended up right where they had her. It's just Crowley consolidated the vote in Michigan. Same.
4: Wait a minute, but the final polls leading into Election Day had her up by 20.
5: But they were 2 weeks, most of the, with one exception, all those polls were done before she cratered in all the stuff about Thanksgiving, all the stuff about the consolidation of other candidates getting out, and the governor saying, if you want to stop socialism, vote for Crowley. So look at her number in the final polls and look at the number she actually got. All that happened was Crowley consolidated the vote. It's the same as Trump in 2016 versus Clinton. Clinton was ahead in the final polls, but her number was basically what it was, and Trump consolidated and got all those undecideds. So I think polling's bad. Polling in primaries is bad. But in the two cases you cite, I respectfully dissent. The polling wasn't that good. Now, why are polls bad? You still have pollsters doing adults, not just registered voters, let alone likely voters. Who's a likely voter in this election? Is it a young socialist? Is it an older moderate? Is it a middle-aged conservative? If you don't know who the likely voters are, it doesn't matter how good a pollster you are, you're not going to get a solid number. So I tell people I wouldn't pay much attention to the polls except for the ones done by campaigns that are well done and well financed and they know how to find likely voters.
4: Yeah, but you know what? That's information that we get that we're usually told not to share. And I think we probably get the same polling on a fairly regular basis. And those look, there's no doubt it's not the best environment for anybody, to be very blunt, in terms of running, but the American people are going to decide. What makes this, what creates uncharted waters here is the extent to which one party is clinging to the left. One little phenomenon that stands out in my mind is establishment Democrats, the donor class, are not going with their candidates. Have you noticed that?
5: Absolutely. There's no equivalent, not just to Elon, but if you look at the charts that some folks have done, who are the biggest donors, they're almost all on the right. And that's different than what you cited before, the Johnson pot of money, the Thune pot of money, the Trump pot of money, the Elon pot of money. Now, the one thing the Democrats have, particularly in the Senate races, is they're doing a much better job, as they have for the last few cycles, in raising those low dollar contributions. So they don't have as much big money, but they've got more small money, and that's valuable, in some ways more valuable because of the way different entities get charged for TV ad time. So the money discrepancy, though, is massive, and it's a fascinating thing that the Democratic billionaires and millionaires are not totally sitting it out, but they're not coming to the rescue here so far. And Democratic efforts to say, hey, look, Elon's given all this money. So far as we know, that has not pried loose the billionaires on the left.
4: Let me ask you about somebody like Tallarico and how telling this may be in your mind and how you analyze this. When AOC went on one of the Sunday programs and said that was woke 1.0 crazy, to me, that was an indication is that they're making a pivot, that their internal polling is showing them that being woke and crazy is not going to sell well with the electorate. It's certainly a part of their base itself. It motivates them. And then to watch a guy like Six Gender Tallarico, you know, now backing off that comment, or that God is non-binary in that comment, or saying that I always think of myself as a Christian who hates Christianity, and he's flipping and flopping and flailing. But he's doing this after he was clinging and defending those positions for the longest period of time. He's doing it in the final, just in the last week and a half. it tells me that's a sign of desperation on their part.
5: Now, this isn't an accident. As we say in Texas, when you see a turtle on a fence post, you know it didn't get there by itself. AOC was kind of the canary in the coal mine, and now you see Tallarico saying, oh, I spoke inartfully, or of course I never should have said that. We'll see what the voters say.
4: No, my favorite was my math was off. My arithmetic was off on gender.
5: He's had a bunch of...
4: I've been trying to get an answer. What are the other four genders? I know two.
5: It's hard to know. Here at LaGuardia, I just see two.
4: Well, you think you see two. You might see many more, but you just don't know.
5: Exactly.
4: So, it's clear, you know, Bernie Sanders said, oh, no, but nobody supports defunding the police. I'm like, it's right there on the DSA website.
5: Yeah.
4: The whole thing is still up there, and I'm predicting that's going to be taken down in probably a short period of time.
5: Yeah, I don't know if they can control the DSA. There's some true believers there, but there's no doubt that a lot of these candidates recognize that these are not winnable general election positions. Now, in the case of Texas, Tallarico can flip-flop on positions. Paxton can't change, you know, his history. He can't change some of the things that he's done and been alleged to have done that have turned off some of the voters in that state. So everybody's going to look at the negative ads against him and decide how to adjust. Tallarico, we'll see. He's a silver-tongued guy, and maybe he'll convince the voters of Texas that his new positions are his positions.
4: You think the people in Texas are going to vote for somebody in a cattle state that is running a vegan campaign that's against drilling in an oil state like Texas, that is telling Texans that he believed in six genders and that God is non-binary and championing the right of men to play women's sports? You think that can fly in Texas? Put aside any flaws you might see in Ken Paxton, as the president pointed out last week at the Dallas convention.
5: John, if this were a normal race, any of those 20 things Tallarico has said would drive him out of the race. He wouldn't have a chance. The fact that he does, so far at least, when Texans have heard about these allegations for a while, leads you to believe that it may be survivable. It doesn't make any sense that this is the guy who's going to break several generations of a losing streak of Democrats, but because he's running against a weak Republican and because of the changing demographics there and because of the money up until now, he's in it. And most polls have him slightly ahead. Let's see what happens now. There's big money, not just from Elon in Texas, but from Thune, from the president. Let's see if Texans learn about this stuff more than they did before when those ads were not on broadcast television around the clock. Let's see what those statements do. It defies logic that someone who said those things could be elected in Texas.
4: I see 27 House races that I would argue are potentially up for grabs. I see anywhere between 7 and 9 Senate races that are potentially up for grabs. If you had to make a prediction, obviously, I don't even feel it's a fair question, but where does the House go? Where do you see the Senate going? Where do you see state by state with Senate races?
5: Today, I see plus 20 for the Democrats, but I want to see when these negative ads run. I just think it's too soon to say, but today it'd be plus 20. And on the Senate, I think it'd be plus 3, which would leave them short of a majority. I think they're going to lose either Michigan or New Hampshire, which are Democratic-held seats, and then they have to win 5 Republican seats. And unless it's a tidal wave against the Republicans, I don't see that happening.
4: All right, quick break. Right back. More with Mark Halperin on the other side. Then your calls are coming up. 800-941-SHAWN is our number. Mark is the editor-in-chief of Two Way. As we talk about the midterms, 50 days to go, the single most important election. This decides whether one party wins and shreds your Constitution. Can't say it any more succinctly than that. Quick break, more with Mark on the other side as we continue.
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6: Hey, it's Ben Ferguson. 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And congressional control and President Trump's agenda, not only they hang in the balance, but every headline has the potential to shift the odds. 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
6: Cauchy, K-A-L-S-H-I.
8: Fox News, I'm Paul Stevens. President Trump banning three news agencies, he says, from covering the White House.
9: A senior White House official is telling us that brass at CNN, MS Now, and Politico are being informed that they can't come to campus.
8: And that's Fox's Peter Ducey. The move yet to become another test of constitutional First Amendment protections. A move, meantime, for some cheaper prescription drugs.
10: Lower prescription drugs soon be in store for millions of Americans on Medicaid. President Trump announcing all 50 states will join a program to provide so-called most favored nation pricing.

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0: Right, our final moments, Mark Halperin, as we analyze 50 days out this all-important midterm. 800-941-SHAWN is our number. We'll also get to your calls coming up this Monday. You know, one of the things I'm telling people, I don't care if it's Sherrod Brown in Ohio or John Ossoff in Georgia, you know, they will caucus with the socialists that run the party. There's only been one elected Democrat. There's been pundits that are Democrat, but one elected Democrat that's been willing to publicly criticize the radical crazy, and that's John Fetterman, and he's hated within the party. So I think you have to assume you elect any Democrat in the House or Senate, you're electing El Sayed. It's to me, it's the same vote.
1: Yeah, I mean, that's the argument that'll be made. But, you know, these are race, state-by-state, race-by-race. Senate races tend to create their own wind and weather, less subject to those national arguments than House races typically are.
0: I don't see plus 20 Democrats. I see right now, if the election were held today, probably the Republicans would lose the House. I see in the Senate, I think Republicans win Alaska. I think they'll pull out Iowa. Somehow, I think they'll pull out Ohio, Texas. I think New Hampshire is absolutely in play. And if I had to worry about two, I'd worry about North Carolina and Georgia.
1: I agree with you. I think Michigan is on a knife's edge right now. It's hard to anticipate or play that game out. The others, I agree with you. Again, unless it's a very, very big year for Democrats. If it's a very, very big year for Democrats, I think you could see them losing some of those. But otherwise, I agree with the way you laid those out.
0: There's one other weapon in the Republicans' arsenal. Okay. Their get out the vote effort has grown exponentially for high propensity, mid propensity, low propensity voters.
1: I agree with you, and I'm amazed there's not more coverage of this because the Democrats have not been a good get out the vote party now for several election cycles. It's too late for the Democrats to build it, John. They don't have it. They don't have the same machine that Republicans have.
0: All right. Always appreciate your honesty, Mark Halperin. By the way, if you want to get Mark's information, you got to check it out. He's the editor-in-chief of Two-Way. How do people find it, Mark?
1: Go to two-way.tv or go to two-way.tv or go to Two-Way on YouTube, either way.
0: All right, Mark Halperin, thank you, sir. Appreciate it. 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

0: favorite guests, topics, and memorable moments. That's all coming up. To mark the 25th anniversary of 9/11/01, the Tunnel to Towers Foundation, they are embarking on the most comprehensive commemoration in their history, one that honors the past, serves those in need today, and educates the generations of tomorrow. 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It goes a long way. 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
1: ABC News, I'm Brian Clark. Cable news outlet MS Now says it will take any and all steps necessary to defend our First Amendment rights, saying its reporter was denied access to the White House grounds today. President Trump Friday said he's banning MS Now, CNN, and Politico from the White House because he does not like their coverage. Denmark's foreign minister confirms that the U.S. ally has struck a deal with the Trump administration over Greenland, says ABC's Stephen Portnoy in Washington.
2: Trump says he's reached a deal with Denmark to ensure that no American adversary can have a base in Greenland without U.S. approval. Now, he previously demanded that Denmark sell Greenland to the U.S., but he now says this agreement resolves all his concerns.
1: Measles cases continue to climb across the country, with 36 new cases reported in Pennsylvania. The CDC said it's not formally received Pennsylvania's request for federal help. And almost 14,000 unionized security officers across California are now on strike. This is ABC News. Heirs of Holocaust victims and their representatives filed two suits in California to make claims to paintings on the walls of museums in Los Angeles and Auschwitz. These are the first suits filed after recent federal and California laws that strengthen claims to artwork taken by force from Jewish families during World War II. Compact discs are following records and making a resurgence.
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13: Hot and humid for the rest of the weekend. A few widely scattered showers and storms possible the rest of your Saturday. Mainly late this afternoon, 98 the high. Heat index levels could approach 105. Tonight's low near 70 with a few widely scattered storms. Pop-up storm or two Sunday, otherwise mostly sunny. Highs up in the mid-90s. And a few scattered storms Monday, sunshine otherwise. Highs up in the mid-90s. I'm meteorologist Mark Thibodeau from the Weather Channel.
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0: Trace Gallagher is a good friend of mine. Of course, he is the host and anchor of Fox News at Night. It's a hit show on Fox. He's a chief breaking news correspondent. How many years have you been at Fox? Because I'm now finishing my 30th.
15: I'm with you, Sean. You and I are originals. I was here on day one 30 years ago. So we're celebrating the same anniversary next month. In fact, I was telling the story in the book about Roger Ailes, the first time I met Roger, Sean, and I walked into his office and he sat me down and said he didn't like curly hair. I thought he wasn't going to hire me because he said curly hair doesn't translate to television. And so yes, it's been 30 years. And yes, I did get the job. So there you go.
0: You know, I had no idea. I've been reading your book. I had no idea, number one, you attended John Wooden's legendary basketball camp, one. And I had no idea, earthly idea, that you were a professional water skier and even taught Jimmy Buffett the sport. That's a part of your life I have no knowledge of, zero.
15: Well, we should say I tried to teach Jimmy Buffett.
0: Was it his fault or yours?
15: It might have been. It might have been boat driver error. It might have been my fault. But, you know, I would take the blame for it. But, no, he didn't. He never. And he might have been. He might have gone on and learned it. But certainly wasn't for me. We tried and we failed. But, yes, I was a professional water skier for 5 years. And I was in these water ski shows, which were at SeaWorld and Marine World and Six Flags Great Adventure in New Jersey. And you know, they were all over the country. And we would do these water ski shows. And the more you would do these shows, the more things you could do, the more money you'd make. So I could do front flips, and it was $25. And you do back flips, it's $25 a week. Back barefooting, $25 a week. So you tried to learn as much as you. I mean, I killed myself trying to learn these things. There's a story in the book about me learning front flips. And every time I would underturn one, under-rotate one, the skis would hit me in the back of the butt. And when you're learning these things, you have to do about 100 of them before you ski away. So at one point, my butt was so bruised that I had to use the styrofoam.
0: I find it funny. I was a hockey player and I was a great skier, so I didn't have a problem, you know, getting up on water skis. Doing this type of thing that you can do at your level is just beyond any comprehension that I ever could understand. You know, I watch these kids now in these skate parks and they're doing backflips and holding on. And, you know, the same with, you know, snowboarding. I watch these kids do that sport. I'm stunned by it and I'm shocked they don't get hurt more.
15: It's kind of amazing to me because the stuff that we were doing, Sean, you know, 40 years ago, the stuff that we were doing in water ski shows, That's basic stuff that everybody does now. I mean, we were doing stuff that was nobody was doing, and we invented these different tricks and different things to do. And now these kids are doing double bags. They're doing twisting backflips. You're like, this crazy stuff that happens. Everything kind of evolves, and same with water skiing. These kids are just so much better today than we were then. Back then, you know, people thought it was amazing and unique, and I guess it was for that time.
0: It really was. You know, one thing that you also reference in the book, and it is the same thing I have, a sense of gratitude, appreciation, that we get to do what we do every day. Yeah. My passion for what I do is not gotten less. It grows more every day. I really can't explain it to people, but, you know, some people are asking me, well, you do a 3-hour radio show, 1-hour TV show. Why did you add a podcast to your life? I'm like, because I wanted. I volunteered for it. I signed up for it. I want to do it, love doing it. And to me, it's just, you know, it's a dream come true. And I always thought throughout my career that I was doing my last show. Did you have that same feeling?
15: Yeah. Well, I mean, you kind of, one of the things for you, Sean, and you could help me is it's, you know, you're great at this stuff. So it's enjoyable when you're great at things. You know, it's like you have a passion.
0: I don't look at myself that way, to be very blunt, but okay, I'll take it as a compliment.
15: I mean, you really are. You're great at this stuff. You have been for so many years. And hell, when I was, you know, I would listen to the radio long before we started working together at Fox. It's one of those things where, you know, but you had to learn it somewhere, Sean. You had to follow somebody's. This whole book is about how did Sean Hannity become Sean Hannity? Who is the one that gave you the wisdom? Who's the one that gave you the guidance that kind of sent you in the right direction? That's kind of what these stories are all about. And that's kind of the fascinating part about this book is it's about wisdom that you accept or you don't accept, and you know how it can be life changing. And that's the whole thing is I know if you were writing a book, you would say there, this person is the guy or woman that actually changed my life because it was their confidence, it was their guidance, it was their, you know, ideas that got me to where I am.
0: Yeah, you know, the one thing I would say is, yes, there have been so many people in my life that have influenced my life, and I always love to read self-help books, obviously starting with the Bible and The Purpose-Driven Life and The Road Less Traveled and People of the Lie, and I read everything I can get my hands on.
15: Mm-hmm.
0: The one thing about broadcasting that I have found, and I wonder if you can relate to this, my advice is to find your authentic voice and stick with it, because that at that point you are offering the most you possibly can to your audience. Did you find the same thing?
15: Yes, and I mentor some of these young correspondents that we have on the network, Sean, and I say the same thing. I say, listen, nobody can ever or will ever do you better than you. So quit trying to be somebody else and be you, because you're authentic. You know, you can become better at what you do. You can become a better you, but nobody quit. You cannot mimic somebody else. And yes, the whole thing is when I was younger and, you know, I started in Yuma, Arizona, and then went to Boise, Idaho, and then to Las Vegas, and then to Florida, and then to Chicago, you know, so I've done the rounds just like you have. And everywhere there's somebody in that market that you look up to and you know, you try to emulate, and it's fine to emulate people, but you can't mimic them. You cannot try to be them. And so it's very good advice to say you have to be you. You have to be kind of, you know, I got three jobs in my life, Sean, because I reminded somebody. I had never met Shepard Smith, but I reminded them of Shepard Smith. So when I was in Florida, I got a job in Florida because I reminded them of a guy who was just leaving that station to go to Miami, Florida, Shepard Smith. I got the job here at Fox News because I reminded them of Shepard Smith. And so I had never met him prior to the Florida thing, so it wasn't like I was mimicking him, but people kind of adopted different styles of doing television because of the guidance that we got from some of the, you know, the news directors and some of the vice presidents who were teaching news, you know, teaching you to walk and talk, teaching you to do different things. And so we just kind of came up through the same system and, you know, didn't know each other, but there were a group of us that came up through the same system that all had similar styles.
0: What do you think about the news that we're covering today? I keep saying these are uncharted waters, And by that, I mean that this, I'm not trying to drag you into a political debate, but we've never had one party go so hard in one direction or be co-opted by a group of people that in no way recognize the former establishment party positions, everything from foreign policy to domestic policy. You know, I never thought when I started out I'd be debating issues like men playing women's sports, for example.
15: Right. Yeah. I mean, and that's the whole thing is I don't know why we have this kind of atmosphere where these 80-20 issues are gaining more and more traction. I mean, 80% of the country is against biological males and female sports. That's just the way it is. Almost all of the polling mirrors that. And yet you have more and more people on the left are saying, no, they agree with that. And you think that's just not common sense. That's not the takeaway from this. You see this democratic socialist agenda and you think this is crazy stuff. And even some of the, you know, at least some of the more moderate Democrats are pointing it out like this is nonsense. We cannot allow this. But you have most of the Democrats saying, oh, no, we're a big tent. We're a big happy family. It has gone so far to the left. I mean, it's not just biological males and female sports, right? You talk about this hatred for ICE. In California, they're pushing a law, Sean, that they are not going to allow former ICE members of ICE to become law enforcement officers in the state of California. That's going to be a law. You look at people in the eye and you think these people have saved countless lives by taking criminals off the street. And now you're going to penalize them. You're going to target them. You're going to target federal law enforcement from becoming state law enforcement because you don't like the ideology. That's how far left it's got. That is insanity. I mean, this applies to somebody who worked as a clerical worker in ICE in an office would not be allowed to take a job in law enforcement in California. That is it's crazy.
0: All right, quick break. More with my friend, my colleague, Trace Gallagher. Of course, he is the host of Fox News at Night. He has a new book out. Turns out they were right all along. Amazon.com, Hannity.com, now bookstores all around the country. Quick break, more with Trace on the other side. Then your calls are coming up toll free. It's 800-941-SHAWN if you want to be a part of the program.
14: Five years of stories, laughter, late nights, and early mornings. And he says it never gets old. Thank you, Sean Hannity, for 25 great years.
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20: Fox News, I'm Paul Stevens. President Trump banning three news agencies, he says, from covering the White House.
21: A senior White House official is telling us that brass at CNN, MS Now, and Politico are being informed that they can't come to campus.
20: And that's Fox's Peter Ducey. The move yet to become another test of constitutional First Amendment protections. A move, meantime, for some cheaper prescription drugs.
22: Lower prescription drugs soon be in store for millions of Americans on Medicaid. President Trump announcing all 50
23: this
22: states will join a program
23: Hannity
22: to provide so-called most favored nation pricing.
23: It follows last year's
22: executive order, which calls for the U.S. not to pay more for medication than the lowest-paying nation.
20: And that is Fox's Chanley Painter. 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
30: There will finally be some relief from this heat and humidity by the middle of next week, but on this Saturday, a high near 98 with a triple-digit heat index, with a mix of clouds and sun, there will be a slight chance for a thunderstorm late today and during the evening, and then partly cloudy overnight with a low down to 70. After a sunny start to Sunday, there may be a late afternoon thunderstorm with a high of 95, and some afternoon storms for Monday with a high near 95. I'm Jeff Marr from the Weather Channel.
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0: right, our final moments. My friend and colleague from Fox, he's been there from the beginning as I have, Trace Gallagher. He hosts Fox News at night at 11 p.m. Eastern, 8 p.m. on the West Coast. His new book, turns out they were right all along, Amazon.com, Hannity.com, bookstores around the country. Well, so you work in Fox's bureau in California. I'm in Fox Florida's bureau. We have bureaus all around the country, which is amazing. Technology like this didn't exist in the early days when we went on the air. And the question is, are you choosing to stay in California? I mean, when I read this referendum that's coming up in November on the ballot out there of a wealth tax, which is a confiscation tax. This is after you pay the highest income, sales and gas taxes, and you have the highest poverty rate, highest homelessness rate, worst quality of life issues. As far as I'm concerned, you can debate that if you want. But the fact is, you are choosing to stay there. No?
1: Yeah. Yes. I mean, we're choosing that. The reason we're doing the show out there, Sean, is kind of the same reason that the California Post, the New York Post, started a California version, the California Post. I mean, we are now, CNN's doing a show out there, a late night show. But we were, when we started this thing more than 4 years ago, we were the first national newscast based in California. And the reason we were in California is to show people how crazy some of the aspects of California are. And we've tried to do that for 4 years. Housing costs are extraordinarily high. And yet people are voting for the same thing because it is controlled by Democrats. 69% of the legislature is Democrat. You can't get anything passed. The Republicans aren't even allowed to speak in the legislature because the Democrats will turn their microphones off. I mean, this is a huge, massive one. I'm in New York right now, but it's a massive one-party state because that's by design. I mean, they have changed the laws to be able to maintain power. And you're exactly right when you talk about there might be no. Steve Hilton loses this. You know, you get New York. Where they go back to the same old ways, you are talking about a very steep mountain to be able to climb back into the game because now you're bought and paid for by the left, and I don't know how you rally from that. I just don't.
0: Well, my humble advice, because you are a friend, is they are proposing an exit tax out there, and at some point they'll adopt it, meaning you decide, let's say you want to move to Texas or Vegas, I don't know, wherever you want to move, and you wanted to work out of one of the Fox bureaus there, they would want the right to charge you state income tax for 10 more years, and you don't get any services at all whatsoever. It's insane.
1: Yeah.
0: The book is phenomenal. We've had 30 amazing years. We have that in common. It's called They Were Right All Along, Trace Gallagher. Don't forget Fox News at night, 11 Eastern. And 8 o'clock on the West Coast. And also, you might want to remember that you can get Trace's book on Amazon.com. We'll put a link on Hannity.com. And we appreciate it, Trace. Looking forward. I'm sure you're going to be at the 30th anniversary party. I'm looking forward to seeing you there.
1: I'll see you there, Sean. I'll probably see you. I'm going to move to Florida. I'm going to move to Palm Beach and then just do the shows out of there.
0: Listen, there's plenty of time. I'm out of that studio faster than I can blink an eye. So it's all yours at 10:01. You can have it. Anyway, appreciate it.
1: Sean.
0: Trace Gallagher, great book. Turns out they were right all along. 800-941-SEAN is our number if you want to be a part of the program. Batavia, Illinois, now it's 2:40 in the morning. A woman sees a flashlight and a shadow outside her window. Police say, well, the man in the backyard is a registered sex offender. Military court convicted this guy in 2024. He'd taken a sailor's key card, let himself into her bedroom, and watched her sleep. He never met the woman in Batavia. He saw her on social media, researched her, found her home address, researched her. Now, let me translate what this means, that word. A people search site will literally sell report about you. Incogni.com/Sean, S-E-A-N, 60% off today. 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And stay tuned for more right after the latest news. It's 3 years ago the terrorists murdered more than 1,200 innocent Israelis and took over 250 hostages. And today, as we remember the souls lost on October the 7th, Israel is still under threat from terrorists and anti-Semitic hatred and violence that continues to rise worldwide. Yet a light does shine in the darkness, because Christians and Jews, they are coming together to boldly stand with Israel through the International Fellowship of Christians and Jews, Flags of Fellowship movement. All across America, on the anniversary of October the 7th attacks, churches, synagogues, universities, communities, they are planting Israeli flags, a powerful declaration that Israel is not alone, and together we can combat the hate, the anti-Semitism, one flag at a time, while supporting the fellowship's life-saving work for all the people in need. Join this historic movement with a gift of just $25 and show the world that Israel is not alone. 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That's joinfof.org.
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9: The midterm blitz. I'm Angelo Bavaro, Fox News, with November right around the corner. Vice President J.D. Vance and former Vice President Kamala Harris are making a big push for their parties. Fox's Madeline Rivera explains what Vance talked about during his visit to Iowa.
10: He also talked about no taxes on tips and border security, which did elicit cheers from the crowd. Republicans, though, are facing some headwinds in Iowa, where a Fox News poll shows about 42% of voters feel they are falling behind financially. Vance acknowledged more work has to be done, saying Rome was not built in a day. He's making an appeal to farmers who are crucial in the agriculture-heavy state. Former Vice President Kamala Harris will appear alongside Democratic Senate candidate Abdul El-Sayed in Michigan on Tuesday. It comes as El-Sayed comes under scrutiny once again for his ties to streamer Hassan Piker, who made some controversial comments in a recent interview, including that the U.S. conducts more terrorism than Al-Qaeda.
9: Election Day, November 3rd. A federal appeals court rejecting a Trump administration policy that allows the quick deportation of migrants to third countries.
11: The three-judge panel of the Boston-based First U.S. Circuit Court of Appeals largely upheld the decision by a lower court judge that declared the Department of Homeland Security's policy to allow migrants to be sent to countries other than their own without giving them a chance to raise safety concerns unlawful. The Trump administration has entered into a series of agreements that have allowed the U.S. to send more than 25,000 migrants to at least 29 third countries. District Judge Brian Murphy, an appointee of former President Biden, found the policy policy failed to protect migrants' due process rights and could lead to swift deportation without notice to unfamiliar and potentially dangerous countries. The case is likely headed to the U.S. Supreme Court. Lisa Lacerra, Fox News.
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9: New Fox News polls show how voters are feeling about everything from Iran to immigration to the economy.
23: The latest Fox News polls have President Trump's approval at 39%. Just 23% think the economy is good or fair. 43% said they are falling behind. And over 60% said gas and food prices are a major problem for their families. 63% of those polled said the president is making the economy worse. In 2018, just 22% felt that way. On Iran, more than 7 in 10 voters do not think the president has a way to exit the conflict. And when it comes to voter enthusiasm, 64% of Democrats are extremely interested in voting in these midterms, compared to just 53% of Republicans. Jessica Rosenthal, Fox News.
9: The Kennedy Center is facing an uncertain future as President Trump continues his push for a name change.
22: President Trump speaking about the Kennedy Center Friday.
24: The place is a dump. It's been a dump for years. It's lost money for years. I can turn it around, fix it.
22: The president saying this week the Performing Arts Center would not be renovated and could be ripped down if courts shoot down his plan to rename it after him, arguing it needs government support to stay open. A tribute to former President John F. Kennedy, the building closed Wednesday, sparking more questions as President Trump was seen reading a poster about its demolition. A federal judge this week ruling President Trump's name can't be added to the building's exterior without congressional approval and ordered the center to provide 30 days notice before making any major changes. Kristen Goodwin, Fox News.
9: President Trump says he has a deal with Denmark he says allows the U.S., quote, permanent control over security in Greenland. That agreement allows for additional U.S. bases and flights over the island while keeping Russia and China from establishing military bases there. Greenland will remain part of Denmark under that new deal. I'm Angelo Bavaro, and this is Fox News.
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26: There will finally be some relief from this heat and humidity by the middle of next week, but on this Saturday, a high near 98 with a triple-digit heat index, with a mix of clouds and sun, there will be a slight chance for a thunderstorm late today and during the evening, and then partly cloudy overnight with a low down to 70. After a sunny start to Sunday, there may be a late afternoon thunderstorm with a high of 95, and some afternoon storms for Monday with a high near 95. I'm Jeff Maher from the Weather Channel.
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0: I often wonder, what would Jesus do if he visited the U.S. Senate? I think he would tell the senators on the floor, depart from me, for I was hungry and you cut my food assistance. I was sick and you kicked me off Medicaid.
1: 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All you in the press, you hear these folks are talking about healthcare. Stop asking me about a streamer in California. Go ahead.
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4: Thanks, Scott Shannon. 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Our number is 800-941-SEAN if you want to be a part of the program. I want to get into this AI debate issue because there's a very suspicious part of me that thinks a lot of this is political. However, I think when it comes to AI, there's a lot laymen, lay people like myself don't know. It is beyond impressive. It is... You know, the good side of it is I can tell you from the medical community, I've talked to many doctors, and for example, you can have the best radiologist in the entire country looking at scans with the latest, greatest, best, most advanced technology and equipment, and the naked eye will not pick up certain things that artificial intelligence are now being trained to do. What does that mean? Well, that means that, for example, if you have an early stage of cancer or even a few cancer cells in your body, that would be stage zero, basically, if you could consider the stages of cancer, 1, 2, 3, 4. And that would mean that the odds of them being able to heal you and cure you would be exponentially higher. That would be a phenomenal use of artificial intelligence. Where I get suspicious is, you know, it all started with this battle over data centers and the demonization of data centers. And mostly it was coming from the left and Democrats spewing a huge amount of misinformation. And, you know, these centers cause higher electric bills, hurt the environment, use excessive water. They lump in privacy, security concerns, which most people have a natural fear of. But remember, when the government tells you anything, you got to think twice. If you get the shot, you get the jab, you're never going to get COVID. You get the jab, you'll never infect another person. Lie, lie, bigger lie. So, you know, or the promises of Obamacare, none of which were fulfilled. The borders closed, the borders secured. So there's a natural distrust that I have for government. And when I see that whenever Obama gets involved in anything, and now he is reportedly encouraging Democrats to make it their top campaign issue, if basically the issue, Bernie Sanders wants to shut down AI completely. Look, first of all, data centers have been around in the U.S. for decades. They don't increase electric bills. They don't consume near the amount of water of a golf course that a golf course would require. They contribute to the local economy, tax revenues, high-paying career jobs for people, and I like that. And by the way, as these AI companies do have massive needs for power and output, the president is telling them, build your own power infrastructure, don't use ours, and we're not going to have taxpayers and consumers pay for it. But the claim is that AI is going to take over the world. The president put out a Truth Social post. He calls it a hoax. Just like global warming, by the way, another big lie. If you go back to the 1970s, the media was telling you the next ice age is coming. And that involved into the, you know, Al Gore's predictions, Earth for the Unbalanced, into, you know, the snow of Mount Kilimanjaro is going to melt and the sea levels are going to rise and Manhattan Island is going to be covered in water, et cetera, et cetera. All these predictions should have taken place by now. None of them happened. So that's the claim. And, you know, we've had a lot of hoaxes portrayed on us, starting with, you know, coronavirus, Russia, Russia, Russia. That was a hoax. The Ukraine impeachment, etc. And, you know, in that sense, I think these data centers are critical. AI can be used for good or be used for evil. I can concede that point. You know, but if you go back to the dawn of electricity or the railroad in the Industrial Revolution, you know, if you just look at it this way, anything you do every day on your computer, your iPhone, your TV does require a data center. The U.S. is the world leader in data centers. We have more than 5,000. If you want to compare and contrast, our top geopolitical foe, China, has about 500 of them. So with cutting-edge AI technology, data centers are more important than ever. And I think, you know, and one of the biggest arguments that I'm hearing from people that are against this, and we're going to talk to somebody that has a different view than me in a minute, and I find pretty amazing, is that they keep calling for a worldwide or a joint U.S.-China or even Western country regulatory regime. Okay, I don't trust the communist Chinese. They have been involved in intellectual property theft. They have been dishonest. They've been fighting their own Cold War against the U.S., undermining this country forever. Western European countries, I don't trust them. They have neglected the national defense. They bought into climate alarmism. And the other big part of the equation is, why are all these tech giants, the head of these tech companies, why are they the ones that are pushing the hardest? There are people that are making the claim that they want a monopoly. Joining us now is Daniel Cocatallo. He's the executive director at the AI Futures Project. He's an artificial intelligence researcher in the governance division of OpenAI from 22 to 24. Daniel, glad you could be with us. How are you?
5: I'm a bit shook up, to be honest, but thank you for having me on the show. I'm excited to chat.
4: Why are you shook up?
5: Because it seems like we're running out of time. And there's been a lot of media attention recently, which is making me happy, because I think people are waking up and starting to notice the situation we're in. It seems like the companies are getting close to building recursively self-improving AI. That is, it seems like they're getting close to having AIs that can automate all the research that goes on within the company. Have you heard of the Hugging Face swarm, the OpenAI swarm that broke out and went rogue?
4: I actually have, as a matter of fact, yes.
5: Yeah. So, like, an important thing for people to understand is that these companies, it's kind of like the plan. They're planning to make larger swarms of AIs and have those AIs autonomously self-improve. And that's a very dangerous thing to be doing, but it's actually what they're planning to do. They're not even really trying to hide it. They talk about AI research automation and recursive self-improvement on their website. You know, there's lots of researchers at the companies who talk about this. There's lots of researchers who left the company, such as myself, who are trying to warn the world about this incredibly dangerous thing that the companies are planning to do. It's not just dangerous, it's also a power grab. Like, suppose that they manage to stay in control of their giant swarm of super intelligent AIs, you know, which I think is a really big if. Well, now...
4: Let me just pause and ask, if they're so concerned about it, and the people that run these AI companies are the ones that are also pushing this, do you not hold out the possibility that they want to keep a monopoly for themselves?
5: Oh, yeah, you totally shouldn't trust the companies, especially not the leadership. That's another thing I want to mention, is that, like, they are trying to co-opt this moment right now. People on the outside, such as myself, have been warning about this risk for years. In fact, before the companies even existed, AI scientists were saying, you know, hypothetically, if you did have super intelligent AI recursively self-improving, that could result in the extinction of humanity. People have been warning about this for decades, but these companies are like, now that there's this incident and people are talking about it and it's sort of blowing up in the news, I think they're sort of doing a sort of damage control where they're trying to, like, steer it in a way that benefits them and doesn't get them shut down. And so they're going to propose some sort of regulatory fix that's going to, you know, sound good to many people and is going to dissipate some of that energy. But I'm very concerned that it's not actually going to stop them from doing this incredibly dangerous thing in the next few years.
4: Do you know who Jacob Coxon is?
5: Yes, he was a researcher at OpenAI. He also was a researcher at Anthropic.
4: Okay, like, he was on my TV show last night, and for example, he's called for a U.S.-China regulatory regime. Well, he called for it, and I asked him about it last night. He called for it on a day that China announced they're not stopping. And I don't trust China as far as I can throw them. A regime, you know, that by historical estimates use state power to kill tens of millions of their own people in the last century. Why would anyone trust them? I don't have a lot of faith and trust in government to begin with. And I, you know, partnering in some type of regulatory agreement makes no sense to me, because it would almost be the equivalent of unilaterally disarming in the Cold War. I mean, if any country is going to be moral with it, don't you think it would be the United States?
5: So I think those are very valid concerns, and I don't think we should trust the CCP either. I agree that they've killed millions of people and are a horrible authoritarian regime.
4: Is there any country you would trust? I would trust Israel.
5: I would trust the United States more than I would trust the CCP. I would trust Israel more.
4: Well, if you're going to partner, I'd trust the United States first. I agree with you.
5: Yeah, right. I think the situation. I think that I want to say is that the situation just is actually really scary right now. I think that to a first approximation, we need to first stop the companies in the United States, which are in the lead, from doing this very dangerous thing, and then we need to somehow get the other companies to stop too, including the ones in China. And well, that's why people like me and Jacob are saying we got to make some sort of deal with them.
4: Daniel, do you really trust that the communist Chinese are going to stop? Because I would just argue very gently, because you sound like a nice person. How old are you, by the way?
5: 34.
4: All right, you're 34 years old. Okay, you sound like a smart, nice person. I get it. But if you think China is going to stop when they announced yesterday in the middle of this whole debate that they're not going to stop, that means we slow down here and they catch up or go forward.
5: To quote Ronald Reagan, trust but verify. I think the thing to do is...
4: And how are you going to verify with China? I've been to China. China's not going to let you verify anything.
5: Well, it's not a deal if we can't verify it, then. I don't think we should accept a deal that we can't verify.
4: Well, so then basically there's no pathway that I see towards a deal. And I know that people had the concerns, for example, with the beginning of the nuclear age, and there's still valid concerns today. And the valid concerns are obvious. You know, nuclear war would be a disaster. Maybe not ideal, but mutually assured destruction worked, didn't it?
5: Yeah, I mean, I think that was a, I think that was

0: an example of we did make it through, although it was also dicey, right? Like there were various moments when we almost ended up in a nuclear exchange with the Soviet Union. So I think it was like we made it out, but because we got a bit lucky. But yeah, it did work overall.
1: It did work overall. Look, I hear what you're saying. I just don't see that there is any path. It's kind of hard to conceive of a notion or an idea. Maybe you can explain your greatest fear that mankind can create artificial intelligence, which I'm amazed. I use it every day. I am amazed at its capabilities. And that you're telling me that we make the machine that can then overtake us and destroy us. Is that your fear?
0: That is my fear and my claim. I say it's not a secret. It's what the companies are planning. They are planning to make machines that will overtake us. They have hubristically convinced themselves that they will still be in control after they've made those machines and automated all the economy with them.
1: All right, quick break. We'll have more with Daniel Cocatallo. He's the executive director at AI Futures. He is out there saying that the public is waking up about the extinction threat posed by superintelligence. More of this discussion on the other side. Your call's coming up as well. 800-941-SHAWN, our number if you want to be a part of the program.
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7: Fox News, I'm Angelo Bavaro. President Trump announcing a major security deal with Denmark and Greenland.
8: Writing in a Truth Social post that gives the United States permanent control over security and all other needs in Greenland, completely addressing all of our many U.S. concerns there, will be no cost to the United States. We will immediately begin the process of developing a large military presence in the appropriate part of Greenland.
7: Fox's Chanley Painter. The White House making moves to lower prescription drug prices.
9: The biggest drug reduction, prescription drug, in history times, maybe 10.
10: The White House announcing most favored nation pricing for all state Medicaid programs, projecting more than $64 billion in taxpayer savings.
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0: All right, we continue talking about is this the coming doom and gloom for the human race, meaning artificial intelligence? Daniel Coccotolo is the executive director at AI Futures, a project and researcher, and he believes that human extinction is a possible outcome in all of this. So I've listed off a series of examples where government makes promises and fails, and we get lied to constantly. COVID being exhibit A. Exhibit B, Joe Biden not being a cognitive mess. But exhibit C, the borders closed, the borders secure. Exhibit 4 is Social Security's in a lockbox. Exhibit 5, Obamacare promises. You know, look at Al Gore's predictions on global warming. So why should we believe all the fear-mongering from you and others that I'm not questioning your integrity?
1: Yeah, well, I mean, I think one important thing for that is that it's not actually coming from the tech CEOs. Like, I think the tech CEOs are trying to co-opt this, and I think it's not...
0: Because they want a monopoly.
1: Basically, like, I think what they want to do is kind of safety wash this. Like, they have repeatedly that they are going to build super intelligent AI. They're going to take the jobs. They're going to become the richest and most powerful companies in history. They're going to become the richest and most powerful men in history. That's what they want. They've convinced themselves that this is okay and that they will still be in control of their AIs at the end. By the way, as an aside, even if they are still in control of their AIs at the end, I think that that's pretty, we did not let them do that, right? Like, this would be the most intense concentration of power in history during the...
0: All right, but I'm going to take a break, but I want you to think of my question. Why should we believe the fear-mongering when the people told us in the 70s that the next ice age is coming? In the 80s, it became that the Earth is going to melt down, and then that the snow capsule will melt, and Manhattan will be underwater. I mean, those predictions were made by Al Gore, political. More with Daniel Coccotolo on the other side. We'll get to your calls coming up. 800-941-SHAWN is our number if you want to be a part of the program. Listen, you know, if you're into health, wellness, fitness, nutrition, and longevity, you're going to love my friend Peter Harris and his entire family. You know, the key is to be consistent, working out, eating right, making smart choices. Don't fall back into bad habits. And that's why when I first met Peter years ago, it was perfect because he and his father created a healthy cereal that you can eat. You go down the cereal aisle in your store, look at the ingredients. They're packed with garbage. Remember the name when you go shopping. It's Grainberry Cereal, the official cereal of this radio program. 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More memorable moments, interesting guests, and a lot of fun.
2: Hey, it's Ben Ferguson. The midterm elections, they've gotten really hot. And congressional control and President Trump's agenda, not only they hang in the balance, but every headline has the potential to shift the odds. According to Cauchy's new midterms...
0: packed with garbage. Remember the name when you go shopping. It's Grainberry Cereal, the official cereal of this radio program. 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More memorable moments, interesting guests, and a lot of fun.
2: Hey, it's Ben Ferguson. The midterm elections, they've gotten really hot. And congressional control and President Trump's agenda,

0: Not only are they hanging the balance, but every headline has the potential to shift the odds. According to Cauchy's new midterms hub, Democrats have a 48% chance to control the Senate. And in a key Senate race, James Tallarico is currently trading at 50% to beat Ken Paxton. 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Is Texas going blue? Republicans cannot take that race for granted. And the stakes, they're high. 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
0: Cauchy. K-A-L-S-H-I.
2: ABC News, I'm Brian Clark. MS Now says its reporter was denied access this morning to the White House, one day after President Trump said he was banning MS Now, CNN, and Politico because he did not like the tone of their coverage. ABC's Stephen Portnoy has more from Washington.
3: For nearly five decades, courts have held that the First Amendment protects White House correspondents' freedom of speech and that their access to the complex can't be stripped based on the content of their reporting. Last year, a federal judge ruled against Trump's efforts to ban the Associated Press from the small contingent of pool reporters who cover him in the Oval Office or on Air Force One. A divided appeals court panel later put much of that ruling on hold.
2: Denmark confirms President Trump's announcement that the countries have reached an agreement over Greenland. President Trump says the deal ensures no other country can build a base in Greenland without Washington's approval. And nearly 14,000 Union security officers are on strike across California. This is ABC News. The Department of the Treasury lifted sanctions Friday against Eritrea that were imposed by the Biden administration, which cited humanitarian concerns. The administration's decision comes amid new worries about security in the Red Sea after conflicts involving Iranian-backed Houthi rebels. Eritrea has ports on the Red Sea. There is a major recall involving steering issues on some popular cars, as ABC's Wayne Cabot explains.
4: Hang on to your steering wheel. Loss of control is possible because of a problem with the steering rack housing in some Volkswagens and Audis. VW recalling more than 200,000 Tiguans, model year 2018, also 2018 and 2019 Atlases, and Audi Q3s, model years 2019 through 2021. VW says the risk of a crash is greatest during parking or low-speed maneuvers. Wayne Cabot, ABC News.
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7: That's Mark Gurman, Bloomberg's managing editor of tech, who says 2027 will bring even more from Apple.
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13: There will finally be some relief from this heat and humidity by the middle of next week, but on this Saturday, a high near 98 with a triple-digit heat index, with a mix of clouds and sun, there will be a slight chance for a thunderstorm late today and during the evening, and then partly cloudy overnight with a low down to 70. After a sunny start to Sunday, there may be a late afternoon thunderstorm with a high of 95, and some afternoon storms for Monday with a high near 95. I'm Jeff Maher from the Weather Channel.
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15: Sean Hannity talks to the people involved in the top stories of the day, every day. 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
14: All right, 25 now till the top of the hour. Toll-free, our number is 800-941-SEAN if you want to be a part of the program. All right, we continue with Daniel Cocotallo. He is the executive director, AI Futures. And he said, my high-level thought about the current moment, speaking of AI, is basically the public starting to wake up about the extinction threat posed by super intelligence. Now the question is, if you believe that, do you believe that all of these, the heads of the companies that have these big AI conglomerates, you know, what is their motive behind all this? I mean, we know about the fight between OpenAI and Elon and Sam Altman. That's kind of irrelevant to this conversation, but I want to get back to where I was. I wanted to give you time, Daniel, to answer this question. And for people that may just be joining us, this is it. Is look at the lies that Al Gore told this country about global warming, global cooling, you know, all, you know, and then it became generic climate change. If it snows, it's global, it's climate change. If it doesn't snow, it's climate change. If it rains, it's climate change. Hurricanes, climate change. No hurricanes, climate change. Right. But it started as the coming ice age is coming. You can look at the covers of Time and Newsweek magazine. That's what they were predicting in the 70s. Then it was, okay, we're going to burn to death. Now it's just general climate change. Countries have spent trillions of dollars because of the fear-mongering that went on there. That's one example. You know, in the Biden years, we were told the borders closed, borders secure. They weren't. They lied to us every single day. They lied about Joe's cognitive state. COVID, huge lie. Get the shot, get the jab, and you'll never get COVID. You'll never infect another person. And I can keep going. So, you know, all these predictions are doom and gloom. I see there's a political component to it. You know, with Obama telling everybody, to make this your top issue as a Democrat, and Bernie Sanders saying all AI should be canceled. That's great, except the communist Chinese announced yesterday they're not canceling anything and they're moving forward with their AI program. We are far more advanced than they are, and they love nothing more for us to unilaterally disarm, and they'll more than catch up. So I'm listening to what you're saying and what your fear is. My question to you is, why should we trust anybody that is predicting human extinction? Why?
16: It's a good question. And I first will agree with you that you shouldn't trust politicians and you shouldn't trust tech companies. As you've said, they've lied numerous times over many occasions in the past, including about AI recently. I think that partly my answer is, well, you don't have to trust people. You can look at the evidence and you can look at how much smarter the AIs are now than they were a year ago. And you can look at how much smarter they were a year ago than they were a year before that. There is a...
14: But you're taking it to a whole new level. You're saying that these AI systems are designed to surpass human intelligence and take over.
16: Again, this is, this is not a secret. Like, I was there at OpenAI. This is the plan. They're trying to make AI systems that surpass human intelligence in all the domains. You know, that's what superintelligence is. After that, they hope to essentially take over. They hope to, you know, automate all the jobs, become the wealthiest companies and the wealthiest people in history. I think that that's already something that we should have an issue with, right? Like, we shouldn't want these tech companies to do that. But also, separately, if they do that, I think they're probably going to lose control of their AIs at some point. But even if you don't think that, like, basically, I mean, sir, what would you do if you thought that in a couple years they really would have made AIs that are better than the best humans at everything? Like, what do you think we should do?
14: Well, you give me a hypothetical that I'm having a hard time buying into. Considering human beings are the ones that are creating it. Now, am I beyond impressed at their capability now? Yeah, I am. Can any new technology potentially backfire, or can it be used for good and evil? The answer is obviously. I mentioned earlier, you know, AI is advancing science and medical treatment of human beings that can create longevity, the likes of which we never expected in our lifetime. I mean, I've interviewed, you know, health, wellness, fitness, nutrition, longevity experts that are telling us cancer is conquered in 5 to 7 years, and because of early detection and AI capability and contribution. So there's a good, but then I'm sure it could be used to build out the next generation of weaponry also. We already see lasers taking down drones over Mexico. Okay, we didn't expect that, when the year started. So I think that, you know, things can be used for good and evil. The human heart the whole human existence is a story of good and evil, isn't it?
16: Yes, sir. I mean, do you think that they're not going to get to super intelligence? They're not going to be able to have AIs that can be better than...
14: No, I'm suspicious when I see a political agenda behind it. Reasonable. Do I think there might be a place for some regulation? Yeah, but I'm nervous about the people that are pushing it. I don't trust a word that Barack Obama or Bernie Sanders tell us. You know, these people couldn't even be honest with the American people about Joe being a cognitive mess. Did you see Joe Biden as president? Do you think he was cognitively fit to be president of our country?
16: I don't.
14: Do you think that Joe Biden and Kamala Harris and Alejandro Mayorkas, you know, day after day, month after month, telling us the border is closed and secure, were they lying to us?
16: I wasn't following that.
14: The answer is they were. We had images every day of people illegally crossing into that border and them helping them. Do you think that the government purposefully lied to us about COVID? Because we now know they did.
16: Yeah, I do think that.
14: All right. Do you think that they lied on the Social Security logbox?
16: I'm not disputing that the government lies. I said that earlier. I'm not asking you to trust the government.
14: All right, so here you are, a researcher in the AI sphere, and there are others that have this very strong opinion, and the answer you're giving me is similar to what I got last night from Jacob Coxon, which is, well, we need a U.S.-China regulatory, you know, agreement, and I don't trust the Chinese, and I don't even trust Western Europe. I trust the U.S. to make sure that it cannot be created into something that would create extinction for mankind. That's the only country I'm trusting. I would trust our partners in Israel. They've been the most loyal and the most responsible.
16: The problem is, in order to ensure that it's something that does not pose this threat, we are going to have to not put giant swarms of AIs in charge of recursively self-improving, right? Like, we'll have to proceed in a more, you know.
14: But you're not giving me a practical solution, because you can't, you cannot give me a path where Iran, North Korea, Russia, China, and the United States are going to just join together and stop the advancement of AI. It's not going to happen. I'm giving you the political reality.
16: Well, the good news is that most of those countries don't really have AI programs, so it's we don't really have to worry.
14: Sorry, I think China is right not far behind us, and we know that Vladimir Putin would love to advance this as well, and there's no amount of money he won't spend.
16: Well, actually, I'm not worried about Russia either. They basically don't have an AI industry. China is the big threat when it comes to AI. You know, one piece of good news there is that actually right now most of their progress is parasitic on ours. So I think a lot of their AI progress comes from a combination of distilling from U.S. models and also just leaks and spying from U.S. Algorithmic innovations and ideas. So
14: you make it my point, don't trust the Chinese, because they're most responsible for the greatest intellectual property theft in the history of man.
16: Totally. But I'm not saying we should trust the Chinese. Like I said, like Reagan said, verify. Like we
14: and how are you going to verify?
16: Great question. So it depends on the details of the deal, but you know, suppose we wanted to just shut it down and we wanted to like pause the data centers. We could send inspectors into their data centers to feel the GPUs and feel that they were cold and thereby come to know that they had in fact paused.
14: Listen, I think what you're doing is healthy, and I'm going to let you go because we're kind of going around in a circle, but I appreciate the fact that I do sense in you a genuine sincerity. I do see the possibility for a lot of ulterior motives, a lot of agendas here. Monopoly issues come into play as well. Politicians getting their hands on everything tends to screw it up even more. And the idea of an international deal, I think, is a fantasy. And so we're just going to have to hope that your prediction is wrong. I know it's given in good faith, but I don't see your solution ever having any possibility to see the light of day. If I'm wrong, I'd love to invite you back and say, hey, I was wrong.
16: Thank you for having me, sir. I hope I'm wrong, too.
14: All right, Daniel Cocatallo, thank you, sir. Good luck to you. 800-941-SEAN if you want to be a part of the program. It is interesting. Linda, don't you think this is an interesting topic?
17: It is an interesting topic. I have fairly strong feelings about it, yes.
14: I would assume you probably agree with me.
17: I do. I think it's heavily political. I think there's way too much happening from Bill Gates and Obama getting involved at such an opportune time, as well as an AI documentary that has been in the works for 3 years, dropping at the exact moment that they decide to create pandemonium. I'm like, do me a favor, please, and talk to me about the COVID pandemic movie that came out right before they dropped a pandemic that we all now know was completely foiled and we were lied to. So let's not fall for it again. Let's not do the fool me twice thing. Please, let's open our eyeballs and let's remember that there are special interests at play, and they would like nothing more than to make us a victim because they want to buy low and sell high. They're not stupid. They're dangerous.
14: All right. 3 years ago, we saw what happened in Israel, October 7, 2023, and 1,200 innocent Israelis were murdered that day, and 250 hostages. Others were raped and beheaded, and including children. As we remember the souls lost on October 7th, Israel is still under threat. Their very existence is under threat as terrorists are sworn to their destruction. And we sadly are watching the rise of anti-Semitic hatred and violence. That's rising. College campuses, halls of Congress, airways worldwide. And there are many good-hearted, good-souled individuals, Christians and Jews, that are coming together to stand with Israel and help with their survival and provide humanitarian assistance to the thousands of Israelis that have had their homes blown up by Iran or their proxies. And they're providing food and water and shelter and clothing and medicines, you know, and everything in between. They have mobile medical clinics for the elderly that can't get out. You know, whatever you can donate will be great. If you want to join this effort, the Flags for Fellowship movement, they have a website. It's joinfof.org. 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We'll continue.
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14: To mark the 25th anniversary of 9/11/01, the Tunnel to Towers Foundation, they are embarking on the most comprehensive commemoration in their history, one that honors the past, serves those in need today, and educates the generations of tomorrow. At the heart of this effort is the Steel Across America nationwide campaign. It will transport a 24-foot steel beam recovered from the World Trade Center to communities all across the U.S. Now, from May through September, this powerful symbol of reverence, resilience, will visit landmark locations, sporting events, town squares, creating moments for connection for those who lived through 9/11 and educational opportunities for those maybe not born or too young to remember. 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
18: Fox News, I'm Angelo Bavaro. President Trump announcing a major security deal with Denmark and Greenland.
19: Writing in a Truth Social post that gives the United States permanent control over security and all other needs in Greenland, completely addressing all of our many U.S. concerns there, will be no cost to the United States. We will immediately begin the process of developing a large military presence in the appropriate part of Greenland.
18: Fox's Chanley Painter. The White House making moves to lower prescription drug prices.
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21: The White House announcing most favored nation pricing for all state Medicaid programs, projecting more than $64 billion in taxpayer savings.
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13: There will finally be some relief from this heat and humidity by the middle of next week, but on this Saturday, a high near 98 with a triple-digit heat index, with a mix of clouds and sun, there will be a slight chance for a thunderstorm late today and during the evening, and then partly cloudy overnight with a low down to 70. After a sunny start to Sunday, there may be a late afternoon thunderstorm with a high of 95, and some afternoon storms for Monday with a high near 95. I'm Jeff Maher from the Weather Channel.
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0: right, to our busy phones we go. Toby is in Kansas. Toby, hi, how are you? Glad you called, sir.
1: Hi, Sean. It's a boy name, but I am not a boy. I actually am a girl.
0: Well, I can kind of tell by your voice, but sometimes voices can be deceiving.
1: I think the biggest issue we're facing with this whole is God binary or not binary is that God cannot be, you cannot apply human attributes to God because God is not human. And saying binary, non-binary, that's all human attributes. He is the creator of the universe, which came long before humans. He created us. A human did not create us. God created us, and God is not human. Now, you may say, well, they call him Father. Well, these are just words that we use because we really don't know how to reference it, a being, so we call him Father.
0: If you believe, as I do as a Christian, that Jesus Christ is the Son of the Father and was sent to earth to reconcile mankind to his Father, and he references his Father as Father, I think following his example would be probably a wise thing to do if you want to practice the Christian faith.
1: But you have to admit, a human did not create the universe, right? Because there were no humans.
0: No, I believe God created the heavens and the earth and universes within universes beyond human understanding.
1: God himself is not human. Now, Jesus, who is the second part of the Trinity, he, through the incarnation, took on a human nature, and he was fully human and fully divine, and still is.
0: So I agree with that, too. And, you know, and God so loved the world that he sent his only begotten Son, that whoever believeth in him shall never die. I believe that, too.
1: So you can say Jesus was a man because he was fully man, and that's historical. You know, right? He's written about more than any other human being on the planet. It's clear.
0: He took on human form, born of the Virgin Mary, became man. Yes.
1: Right, and still is. Now, God himself, and Jesus is God. Of course, this is all a mystery that none of us are really going to be able to wrap our brain.
0: Well, I and my Father are one.
1: Heaven.
0: You know, the Father, Son, and the Holy Spirit. Do we understand it all? We don't. That's where the degree of faith comes in. And Jesus said about that, blessed are those who don't see and yet believe still. Blessed from the Latin means carefree. Anyway, I hope that answers some questions. All right, when we come back, we'll check in with former Speaker of the House, Newt Gingrich. We also dropped a podcast of him today, and it was phenomenal. I mean, him sitting with him and listening to him, long form is, I hope you'll watch it. It's worth watching. Quick break. We'll get a summary of a lot of what we talked about regarding the election next. Hey, there's still a lot more ahead on the best of the Sean Hannity Show. Stay tuned for more right after news on this station. 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
11: A big week ahead. I'm Paul Stevens, Fox News. President Trump is getting set to join world leaders attending the UN General Assembly next week in New York City.
12: President Trump is expected to repeat his calls that Iran cannot have a nuclear weapon when he addresses the United Nations General Assembly in New York next week. Despite the war, the State Department has allowed a core Iranian delegation to attend the event. Iranian President Masoud Pezeshkian is reportedly one of the officials who has been granted a visa, but a senior administration official did not say whether there will be any meetings between the U.S. and Iran. The General Assembly comes against the backdrop of Chinese President Xi Jinping's state visit to D.C. China's relationship with Iran is under the spotlight. China is accused of propping up Iran's war machine by buying its oil, supplying the regime with weapons and even intelligence that's helping to target U.S. troops, allegedly.
11: And that's Fox's Madeline Rivera. And the Wall Street Journal reports U.S. officials think Iran obtained high-resolution satellite images of an American base in Jordan from Chinese entities before an attack that killed three U.S. service members. President Trump, meantime, announcing a major security deal with Denmark and Greenland that will expand the U.S. military presence on that Arctic island.
13: President Trump declaring victory in this historic deal with Greenland and Denmark, writing in a Truth Social post that the deal, quote, "I am pleased to announce the United States of America has entered into an agreement with the Kingdom of Denmark and Greenland that gives the United States permanent control over security and all other needs in Greenland, completely addressing all of our many U.S. concerns there. Will be no cost to the United States. We will immediately begin the process of developing a large military presence in the appropriate part of Greenland. Additionally, from now on, no U.S. adversary can ever have a base in Greenland, have a military presence in Greenland, or make sensitive investments in Greenland without our express written approval."
11: Fox's Chanley Painter. 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
11: That lone holdout juror in the Lindsey Clancy murder trial is breaking his silence.
18: Michael Desmondville, the lone juror who stopped Lindsey Clancy from dodging prison. He says, despite withering pressure to do so, he never wavered. Not once. Said, "I didn't have any doubts as I tried to explain different possible theories during deliberation. I kept getting cut off as if I had doubts based on the evidence present, based on all the physical evidence, key witnesses, and what the prosecution presents. I thought it was enough proof that she knew exactly what she was doing and planned. He says the other 11 talked over him all the time and even accused him of caving. The fourth person claimed that he admitted reasonable doubt, which he says never happened.
11: And that's Fox's Kevin Cork. Lindsey Clancy due back in court on the 29th of September. Some frustrated California residents facing even more severe weather as Orange County has declared their state of emergency concerning coastal erosion.
12: Some residents are voicing their frustration with the red tape in this heavy regulated state. They say it's keeping folks from adequately protecting their property amid growing concerns over looming El Nino storms. Now, in response to concerns about overregulation, the Coastal Commission tells Fox News that their agency has approved all emergency permit applications for rock revetments along Beach Road and Dana Point, which allow for additional armoring across 17 properties. They also said staff worked hard to make sure folks had the required authorization, including approving permits over Labor Day weekend.
11: And that is Fox's Christina Coleman. And the State Department approving a potential $2.7 billion military sale to Ukraine for air defense equipment. The package including three S-300 clone missiles, range extended air defense laser guided rocket missile systems, and counter drone systems radars. The proposed sale still has to get an okay from Congress. I'm Paul Stevens, and this is Fox News.
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16: There will finally be some relief from this heat and humidity by the middle of next week, but on this Saturday, a high near 98 with a triple-digit heat index. With a mix of clouds and sun, there will be a slight chance for a thunderstorm late today and during the evening, and then partly cloudy overnight with a low down to 70. After a sunny start to Sunday, there may be a late afternoon thunderstorm with a high of 95, and some afternoon storms for Monday with a high near 95. I'm Jeff Maher from the Weather Channel.
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8: All right, thanks, Scott Shannon. 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Our telephone number is 800-941-SEAN if you want to be a part of the program. You know, Steve Moore is a longtime friend of the program. He'll join us in a minute. Wrote the book Trumponomics, Inside the America First Plan to Revive Our Economy. And, you know, he's been sending me now, and I have been referring to it, but I wanted to have him on to actually explain it himself. There is so much good economic news. I know our abusively biased, corrupt legacy media mob will never, ever tell you any of this news. They want to preach the gospel of left-wing doom and gloom. They're nothing but an extension of the Democratic, you know, Communist Party now. That's who they are. But, you know, but for shows like this and my TV show, and we'll highlight this again tonight, because it's such good news, it's unbelievable. I want to take you back to Donald Trump's first term, pre-COVID, a record low unemployment set for all of these demographics, because we know that the left loves to play identity politics, but African Americans, Hispanic Americans, Asian Americans, women in the workplace, African-American youth unemployment, all record lows. Remember, we just dropped a podcast with Senator Tim Scott when he was in Dallas. I sat down and talked with him like I talked to Newt Gingrich. Two really good podcasts if you want to see them. And, you know, it is unbelievable that Donald Trump never gets credit for all that he has done. Historically, you know, black colleges and universities, you know, Donald Trump at the prodding of Tim Scott, you know, these historically black university colleges would have to go every single year and appeal to the government for some financial support. And Trump said, I'm going to make it permanent. Does he ever get credit for that? No. Do most people know that? No. Okay. So this week so far, we had incredible census income data that came out. Hispanic and black African-American poverty rates hit an all-time low in this country. Incomes for the lowest 25% rose to the highest level ever. Median income rose to $87,600, which is the most ever. Remember, we had the largest tax cuts, no tax on tips, overtime, Social Security. That's not tax cuts for the rich. That's tax cuts for the hardworking men and women in this country, the most ever. Median income, $87,600. Complete reversals from the Biden administration. I have charts I will show you on television tonight. Child poverty levels now at the lowest rate ever recorded. I mean, it's such a dramatic difference from where we once were. The poverty rate falls with the biggest drops among minorities in this country. You know, if you look at all people, I mean, the drop is between 24 and 25. It is rather dramatic. Actually, for white Americans, it is consistent. There hasn't been a drop at all. But among African Americans and among Asian Americans and among Hispanic Americans, it is the largest poverty drop, and it's happening for minorities and minority communities around the country. We can just improve their schools and improve law and order and safety and security and not go with this idiocy of abolishing the police and defunding and dismantling the police and no bail and no jails and open borders. It would even be better. Real change in median household income. If you look at Trump in his first term, it went up $6,640 under Biden. It went up, $569 so far in Trump's second term. It's already at $1,964, just like Cash Patel. Record low murder rate, robbery rate, the number of rapes in this country. We are setting, you know, record lows in the history of this country. Murder rate dropped 125% in 2025 alone. If you look at real change in the average 401k, which for a lot of people is their big retirement number, okay, well, under President Trump, in his first term, it went up $26,200. His second term so far, $23,800. Under Biden, the real change in the average 401k went down a whopping $24,800, pretty much undoing all the gains of the Trump administration. So, you know, income now hitting a record, poverty now declining at a record, according to the census report. You know, it's interesting to watch the Fed in this quarter point basis point increase. The Fed didn't start hiking interest rates under Biden until inflation hit 8.5%. Wow, we're less than half of that. And it's gone down precipitously since Donald Trump became president. Commerce Department says retail sales in August. Oh, they're always higher than expected. Every article higher than expected. Because everyone is trying to downplay the successful economic policies of the president. Retail sales this last month rising 1.2%, and after recording a revised dip of 0.05% in July, and they were only expecting, you know, half this gain. That's it. You know, so it's very, very frustrating, because pocketbook stress and the broad pessimism and the affordability mantra, it's really when Democrats have power, then the Republicans have to come in and clean it up. You know, if you want to go to the radicalized DSA agenda, this is your choice election. There's not a single Republican that supports that insanity that will shred our Constitution. Not one. And now we will get the government ultimately we deserve. Anyway, joining us now is Steve Moore, the author of the best-selling book, Trumpadomics. Well, you've been sending me nothing but good news all week. I figured I'd let you expand on it yourself, considering you're the one that, you know, passes this good information on to me.
0: Well, Sean, great summary of the data. It's a fortunate thing that you're talking about this, because maybe the most amazing thing of all, here we get one of the best reports ever from the Census Bureau. This is always considered the gold standard of the data on what's happening in poverty and income in America. All of the media has always paid close attention to this every year, except this year. Did you know, I looked at the front page of the Washington Post, New York Times, Wall Street Journal, looked at the CNN website. I couldn't find anything about this report. I mean, maybe.
8: Yeah, what a shock.
0: If I guarantee you, if this had happened under Biden or Obama, it would have been a banner headline of the newspaper. You know, income shoot up, poverty rates hit their all-time low level under Obama, but that they didn't. But if they did, that's what they would say. So why is it that the media has not said virtually anything about these blockbuster numbers? I've been doing this for 35 years. These are about the best numbers I've ever seen. I want to add something to the parade of numbers that you just recited. You know, Trump did terrible with liberal women. Oh, liberal women hate Trump, right? 80% of liberal women voted against Trump. Guess what? The gap, you know, they've always, for 40 years, liberal women have talked about the pay gap, right, Sean, between white men and women. Guess what? Under Trump, the pay gap between men and women came to an all-time low. In other words, Trump did more than any president to reduce that gap. So these are the kinds of things that nobody is talking about. It is an amazing report. It is so bullish for the U.S. economy. You're exactly right. We're in a construction boom. We're in a manufacturing boom. We're in an investment boom. The only thing that is going wrong with the economy right now is the high oil price, and that's why the Fed raised rates. And by the way, I'm a big fan of Kevin Warsh. I think that quarter point increase may have been necessary, but my goodness, all of the...
8: Well, is it necessary? Is it, you know, let me play President Trump on this, because, I mean, he stuck with the former Fed chair, Jerome Powell. This is what he said about it.
0: Yeah.
5: Yeah, I do. I mean, I'm relying on Kevin, but he's got, you know, a very tough board. He's got a board that was put there by a lot of other people, and the interest rates are too high. They're not appropriate, and I talked to Kevin, and I said, you might as well vote with the board, because it's not going to matter. The board is very hostile. They're very political. They're doing the wrong thing. They're a bunch of politicians or people put on by politicians. And it's a shame because it's too high an interest rate. Despite that, the country barrels through everything because we're doing so well. But the interest rates are too high. We should be paying the lowest interest rate anywhere in the world because we have the strongest credit. If we wanted to get rid of deficits, which we could do with a swipe of a pen with every country, we'd make $1.5 trillion a year. We'd pay off our debt. We'd do all sorts of things, but we haven't chosen to do that. But at some point, we will.
8: I mean, the president is correct. I mean, it's a board that he didn't appoint, and Kevin is trying to do his best. I'm sure he didn't vote for it.
0: So, by the way, I love what President Trump said. Two things that he said I love, which are exactly right. Number one is that growth does not cause inflation. You know, you and I have talked about this over the years, but growth is what causes more products. And, you know, if the economy produces more apples, the price of apples goes down. Nobody at the Fed believes that. I mean, they have completely the wrong model in their head. And you're right. I have to say, Kevin Warshin is in hostile territory over at the Fed right now. I mean, we always talk about the swamp, right? The epicenter of the swamp is the Federal Reserve Board. Do you think any of these people at the Federal Reserve Board, other than Kevin Warsh and a few others, want to help Trump?
8: No. If you want my quick answer, no. I don't think they do, and I think Jerome Powell has an axe to grind.
0: Yes, no doubt. No doubt. And the other...
8: There's one other thing we didn't bring up. I mean, the number of people applying for unemployment benefits dropped sharply this week. You know, you mentioned something, and I don't want to gloss over it. The president has $11 trillion. We've never had this in the history of the country in committed manufacturing investment money. And he's bringing in-house, meaning to America, because we've up to now imported most of our semiconductor chips. That is going to change radically. That's also good for national security, defense, high-paying career jobs, pharmaceutical manufacturing.
0: Yep.
8: Again, we were reliant on countries that hate us, like China. That is coming to an end. And he's brought back automobile manufacturing. All industries, high-paying career jobs for Americans.
0: That's exactly right. And there's two presidents in my lifetime who have done that. One was Ronald Reagan, and the other is Donald Trump. And both of them saw massive amounts of foreign capital being invested in the United States, creating jobs here. It didn't happen under Obama. It didn't happen under Biden. But it certainly has under those two great presidents. And that means more jobs, more high-paying jobs. The construction boom and manufacturing boom, there's a reason, Sean, that we call Trump the blue-collar president. And there's a reason why blue-collar workers voted for him, because he has brought those jobs back home.
8: All right, quick break. Right back. More on the great news on the economy that you'll never hear from the abusively biased and corrupt legacy media mob. More with Steve Moore on the other side. Then your calls are coming up.
6: Entertaining Americans coast to coast. Sean Hannity is on right now.
8: It's 3 years ago the terrorists murdered more than 1,200 innocent Israelis and took over 250 hostages. And today, as we remember the souls lost on October the 7th, Israel is still under threat from terrorists and anti-Semitic hatred and violence that continues to rise worldwide. Yet a light does shine in the darkness, because Christians and Jews, they are coming together to boldly stand with Israel through the International Fellowship of Christians and Jews, Flags of Fellowship movement, all across America. On the anniversary of October the 7th attacks, churches, synagogues, universities, communities, they are planting Israeli flags, a powerful declaration that Israel is not alone, and together we can combat the hate, the anti-Semitism, one flag at a time, while supporting the fellowship's life-saving work for all the people in need. 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
10: News. I'm Paul Stevens. President Trump announcing a security deal with Denmark and Greenland on Friday, expanding the U.S. military presence on the Arctic island, saying in part on Truth Social.
11: From now on, no U.S. adversary can ever have a base in Greenland, have a military presence in Greenland, or make sensitive investments in Greenland without our express written approval.
10: Fox's Chan Lee Painter. The president would also join world leaders at the United Nations General Assembly next week in New York City.
12: The General Assembly comes against the backdrop of Chinese President Xi Jinping's state visit to D.C. China's relationship with Iran is under the spotlight. China is accused of propping up Iran's war machine by buying its oil, supplying the regime with weapons and even intelligence that's helping to target U.S. troops, allegedly.
10: And that's Fox's Madeline Rivera. 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

0: right, let's continue our final moments with Steve Moore. A lot of good news on the economy. We have charts and graphs we'll show you on TV tonight. There's such a different and competing visions on the line, you know, in this election cycle. It's actually scary to me. I really don't understand why anybody would put their faith, hope, and trust in government. How are your government schools doing? We pay more per capita per student than any industrialized country with the worst results. Obamacare promises, not one was kept. Not one. We're paying 300% more rather than saving on average $2,500 a year per family. Millions lost their doctors. Millions lost their plans. You know, why do people trust the government that lies to you about COVID, lies to you about Joe's cognitive health, lies to you about the borders being closed and secure? What happened to the Social Security lockbox? They raided it. And I'm not sure why people want to put their hope in a government-guaranteed job, daycare, health care, guaranteed salary, guaranteed healthy food, guaranteed retirement, because it is mathematically impossible. Mm-hmm. You know, even if they confiscated everybody's wealth, but the rich would leave the country. They wouldn't just leave California, New York. None of these promises will ever be fulfilled. Why do people buy into this nonsense?
1: Well, you know, Ronald Reagan said it best when he said a government big enough to give you everything you want is big enough to take everything you've got. And I blame us. You're in my generation. We let the left run the schools. We let the left for 30 years indoctrinate our kids with wacko, crazy socialism, communism doctrine. And now what's happened 25 years later? All these young people think socialism is the way to go, when the primary lesson of the last 100 years, anyone who is a student of history knows that free market capitalism is what creates prosperity, and socialism, communism create despair and virtual slavery. I mean, if you're working for the government, you're basically a slave.
0: Oh, it's not. It would not be my choice of work. And I will tell you, I tell everybody, I'm not even sure I'm sold on college anymore. I think most kids spend their time in fraternity parties and frat houses, you know, getting wasted half the time. And the standards are next to zero. Nothing is applicable to real life. And you keep reading article after article, the next generation of millionaires is going to be blue-collar workers. I'm not sure tradespeople, especially in the age of AI, that would not be a better decision. Steve Moore, you're the best. Appreciate it. Thank you. 800-941-SEAN if you want to be a part of the program. Look, it's now we're almost 3 years, the three-year anniversary, when more than 1,200 innocent Israelis were murdered and 250 hostages taken. On top of that, there was rape and murder and kidnapping and beheading, even little children. I mean, it's horrible. As we now remember the lost souls of October the 7th, Israel is still, their very existence, under threat by people pledged to wipe Israel off the map from the river to the sea, as they often chant. But look, there is a light that shines in the darkness, always. 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It's one word, joinfof.org today. When we come back, more of the best of the Sean Hannity Show. 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
2: Hey, it's Ben Ferguson, and I got to tell you, the midterm elections, they're really heating up. 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
2: Cauchy, K-A-L-S-H-I.
4: ABC News, I'm Brian Clark. CNN reporters were denied access to the White House.

0: today, hours after an MS Now reporter was also blocked from entry. This followed President Trump's ban on Friday, says ABC Stephen Portnoy.
1: President Trump saying he's banning CNN, MS Now, and Politico from the White House, claiming their coverage is too negative.
2: It's one-sided. It's never good.
1: Trump insisting he should be covered by news outlets in a more favorable light. Trump fended off several questions about whether his move violates the First Amendment.
0: The president said the U.S. reached an agreement with Denmark that would ensure no other country can build a base in Greenland without Washington's approval. Parts of the Midwest and Rocky Mountain regions are under moderate flash flooding risks today. That includes northern Illinois, eastern Iowa, and in the Rockies in southern Montana. And about 14,000 Union security guards throughout California remain on strike. This is ABC News. There's still no decision on whether Lindsay Clancy will be retried in Massachusetts for the killings of her three young children. Her attorneys say the cause of their deaths was, or Clancy's actions, was postpartum psychosis. ABC legal contributor Bernarda Villalona says another trial is likely.
3: It's going to trial. I highly doubt that District Attorney Cruz is, number one, going to dismiss the charges. Number two, is going to lower the charges, meaning take off the murder in the first degree and let it proceed as a murder in second degree case. So I think what's going to happen is that ultimately they're going to set a trial date and this case is going to be retried.
0: The one holdout juror in the Clancy mistrial says he's now in hiding and reiterates in a statement he has no doubt about Clancy's guilt. 96-year-old Warren Buffett's stepping down as chairman of Berkshire Hathaway. He'll become chairman emeritus. Buffett's son Howard becomes the new chairman. I'm Brian Clark, ABC News.
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11: There will finally be some relief from this heat and humidity by the middle of next week, but on this Saturday, a high near 98 with a triple-digit heat index, with a mix of clouds and sun, there will be a slight chance for a thunderstorm late today and during the evening, and then partly cloudy overnight with a low down to 70. After a sunny start to Sunday, there may be a late afternoon thunderstorm with a high of 95, and some afternoon storms for Monday with a high near 95. I'm Jeff Maher from the Weather Channel.
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12: All right, 25 now till the top of the hour. 800-941-SEAN is a number if you want to be a part of the program. 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All right, so we just talked to Mr. O'Reilly, which is always entertaining and fun. Can you believe he brings my personal information up the way he did? It was a personal call between me and him, and I was being a friend. And why does he do that? I really don't understand that part.
14: I gotta be honest with you. You guys, you know, you can't throw stones. You're the same. Neither one of you can keep a secret. If I want everyone to know, I'll tell you and tell you to keep it a secret.
12: That's not true.
14: It's totally true. Oh, you're the worst.
12: That's not true. All right, so we have this long discussion, and we're going to, by the way, get to some phone calls here in a minute about this very topic. And Mr. O'Reilly, to his credit, is right. This election is bigger than any one individual Republican. This is about a movement. And as I read to you yesterday, and I've been reading on the air every day, the stated, printed, online statement of the DSA, the Democratic Socialists of America, there are now 250 of them elected in 40 states, and there's over 40 on the ballot, starting with Abdul El Sayed in Michigan this year. Eliminate the Senate, our ability to choose a president, pack the courts, amnesty for illegals, abolish borders, abolish ICE, end all deportation, defund the Department of War, eliminate cash bail, abolish prisons, abolish police. They want their wealth tax and cash bail, too. They want their wealth tax, public ownership of most corporations, and they're promising every need of every American, guaranteed government job, guaranteed government salary, guaranteed government daycare, guaranteed government schools, health care, guaranteed government healthy food, and probably a guaranteed pine box when you croak and a plot to die, be buried in. Okay, that's what their stated agenda is. My argument yesterday to Linda is, yeah, she's right. She is right. There are plenty of weak rhino Republicans that personally in other election years I wouldn't even consider voting for, but not this year. Because this will shred our Constitution. This will destroy America as we know it. Linda and I got into this yesterday. So I brought the issue to the president last night. I told him about you. And I told him we've worked together for 20 years. And I said that you like Newt better than me, which really frustrated me yesterday. I explained what you said on the air 100% accurately. I did not hold back. And he said, for me to tell you, and if I have to, I'll just get him on the phone with you himself. He said, there's too much at stake. America, as we know it, will be destroyed. And we can't allow that to happen. There's nobody that has done more. Look, for Republicans, if you're not happy with your candidate, you probably should have gotten involved in a primary and supported somebody and challenged them. Now, President Trump, as a result of getting involved in primaries, you know, he was very effective at getting rid of a lot of prominent Republicans because he felt that they were too weak and a little bit of spineless. But he said to tell you that you have to vote and vote for the Republicans, even ones you may not like, even ones that are not there when we need them. They're not this. They're not going to shred our Constitution. So would you like to disagree with the president? Because you're no longer disagreeing with me. You're disagreeing with the president and me and Bill O'Reilly.
14: Yeah, I disagree with all three of you. I mean, you're all highly intelligent, you know, well-versed legislative experts who have been doing this.
12: Coming.
14: Of course, there is a giant butt, like capital B, bold, italicked, huge. But I think what you're all missing, and you're going to hate what I'm going to say, so get ready to hate it and get ready to be like, I can't believe you're going here. There is a big difference between voting for a Democrat socialist, and I say Democrat because Democratic is a process, not a party, for all the people that call in 900 times a day about that. But I just want to say for the record, when we didn't pass the SAVE Act, and the SAVE Act wasn't the first effort for us to secure our elections, we have been trying to secure our elections for probably the better part of two decades, and we haven't been able to successfully do it. It's been manipulated. We could see the fraud that literally ranges over a variety of topics, whether it's through Medicaid, whether it's through credit cards, whether it's through scamming elders, text messages, you name it. There's no end to the fraud that happens on a daily basis in this country and all over the world. But the place that it matters most is when you go to the ballot box and you cast your vote for somebody who's going to run your country, whether they're in the House or the Senate or in the most important office as president. And then all those other state and local reps matter too. Now we have no security on that, but at a whole nother level. And we know that we don't have security on these issues. And Republicans had a unique opportunity for not one, but two
12: all
14: years.
12: Right, get to the bottom line choice.
14: So I'm in a hurry now. Am I in a hurry or can I voice my point? I've been talking for 48 seconds.
12: I know.
14: How fast do I have to be for you?
12: No,
14: you tell
12: get
14: me.
12: To the question.
14: I'm getting to it, but there's a setup. There's a setup, you know? I mean, you should know that better than anybody. So my point is, now we have all this time that they've wasted. They've done nothing. Then they took a very long vacation where they did nothing because they said, Thune told them, you really should go back to your districts and campaign. I'm like, or you could stay in D.C. and do your job and not take 5 weeks vacation like the rest of the American people who bust their ass on a daily basis. And you could actually get something done and you would get your votes because you would be doing the work you were sent to do for the constituents that you have back at home. Because we all know you're barbecuing back at home, Thune. Nobody's confused. So what I am here to tell you is that whether or not the DSA wins is really not what's on the table. It's who's running the elections. It's how many people they're getting behind there. How many people are going to be able to look and observe? How many people are going to be able to see how these votes are cast? And I will tell you, it's a big fat zero. There will be some places that are very red where they're going to do everything right. But whether a Republican wins or a DSA agent wins has nothing to do with how many votes they get. It has to do with the way that the elections are being operated. And the Republicans lost that opportunity for us. So as far as I'm concerned, our Constitution has been stomped on not only by the DSA, but by the Republicans who completely and totally threw their opportunity down the toilet.
12: So I can see that there are weak Republicans, Rhino Republicans, but there's not one.
14: But that's not them supporting the DSA. That's not them supporting the DSA.
12: Hang on.
14: That's them not doing their job.
12: By the way, the good news is Mike Johnson, I think, has come up with a way to get most of the SAVE Act through reconciliation. All credit to him for doing the Senate's job. I totally agree with you about the vacation. I was as frustrated as you, but I approached it differently than you on the SAVE Act because I'm looking at reality and the votes, and Republicans didn't have the votes to overcome the filibuster, et cetera, et cetera. So,
14: because they had no accountability. They had no accountability.
12: Okay, but here's the problem. This is really what this is coming down to. And you're saying you dislike a candidate more than you love the country.
14: Because no, that's not what I just said.
12: Hang on.
14: I said that whether I go to the ballot box and
12: that
14: cast
12: the
14: my ballot, it won't
12: you're
14: work.
12: You're not listening. The net effect, if you follow through on what you do, and there are others that might listen to you and agree with you, and I believe in freedom of speech. I'm a free speech absolutist, so you can say what you want. But in the end, what you're saying and what you're deciding is you dislike that Rhino Republican more than you want to prevent the destruction of our country.
14: Negative. That is not what I said. That's okay. A misrepresentation of what I said.
12: You're not listening to what I'm saying. Pay close attention. I am saying the net impact of that decision, if these DSA people get control and get in power, that it is a movement and they will stay united. And as DSA stated, printed, published edition that's on their website will become their agenda. And that
14: means that
12: the country. Oh, I'm hearing you.
14: You're not. What I'm telling you is we can all go out and we can all go vote and we can put all of our ballots in for the Republicans. And at the end of the day, if there's a million votes for that Republican, it will come out as 500,000 because they've already snuck it. They've already done it.
12: Donald Trump won in 2024.
14: That was very different.
12: Okay, so it's different in a lot of ways because Republicans have gotten their act together. They have identified every high propensity, mid propensity, low propensity voter, and they're going to go out and vote. Look, do what you want.
14: Vote for the Republican. What I'm telling you is it doesn't matter because they didn't pass election integrity measures, which is what we needed. So whether you vote that way or not.
12: We won anyway in 24, didn't we?
14: But that was different. Because we made it too big to rig. Negative. We made it too big to rig. And now they broke their promise.
12: Because I'm on the inside. They are following the same plans and policies as they put in place in 2024. And that is firsthand knowledge that I have. So it's going to be what they did in 2024 again. But for those that say they're not going to do this because they dislike this Republican, and probably they're right. Probably that Republican is weak. Probably that Republican is a rhino. What that decision ultimately becomes in my mind, and you're putting a little nuance to it, so I'm hearing your nuance, but I'm hearing from people that you dislike this candidate more than you're going to love our Constitution and our country.
14: No, what you are hearing from me is my one. This is my one line, and then I'll shut up. I promise you, and you'll be so happy. My one line is this. The Republicans are our best bad decision because the DSA is so much worse. I will cast my vote.
12: You believe that there are election integrity issues that should have been dealt with that weren't dealt with, but they're the same.
14: And as a result, we will lose because they have already rigged it. That is my opinion.
12: Look, if they lose and historical trends show that we're at a decided disadvantage, what makes these uncharted waters is the fact that they are loony. They are so nuts.
14: Right, but had they passed the measures we wanted, they would have won because people would love them.
12: However, the measures that we have in place in 2024 that were successful are still in place. And if anything, there are going to be more poll watchers than there were in 24. That is also a fact. So I'm just going to say, in the end, if people make that decision, you will get the government you deserve.
14: I strongly disagree with that statement. You don't get the government you deserve.
12: You get the government you deserve because the same exact voting laws and policies are in place. But if your decision is based on the fact that you ascertain and believe that a Republican is weak, then you're basically saying you dislike the candidate more than you love America, which is different than the argument you're now making, which is different than the argument
14: I never got
12: yesterday.
14: To finish the argument yesterday.
12: Oh,
14: I just got to say
12: so.
14: My... I did not.
12: Goodbye. You're driving me nuts. You know, you like to do this. This is what Linda tries to do before a show to get me irritated.
14: 5 o'clock's going to be on fire.
12: Oh, I probably will be. You're not wrong. 800-941-SHAWN if you want to be a part of the program. All right, we're going to take a quick break. We'll come back on the other side. We'll also get to more of your phone calls. And we have an update on the AI situation.
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12: He
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20: Fox News, I'm Paul Stevens. President Trump announcing a security deal with Denmark and Greenland on Friday, expanding the U.S. military presence on the Arctic island, saying in part on Truth Social.
21: From now on, no U.S. adversary can ever have a base in Greenland, have a military presence in Greenland, or make sensitive investments in Greenland without our express written approval.
20: Fox's Jan Lee Painter, the president would also join world leaders at the United Nations General Assembly next week in New York City.
22: The General Assembly comes against the backdrop of Chinese President Xi Jinping's state visit to D.C. China's relationship with Iran is under the spotlight. China is accused of propping up Iran's war machine by buying its oil, supplying the regime with weapons and even intelligence that's helping to target U.S. troops, allegedly.
20: And that's Fox's Madeline Rivera. 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
11: There will finally be some relief from this heat and humidity by the middle of next week, but on this Saturday, a high near 98 with a triple-digit heat index, with a mix of clouds and sun, there will be a slight chance for a thunderstorm late today and during the evening, and then partly cloudy overnight with a low down to 70. After a sunny start to Sunday, there may be a late afternoon thunderstorm with a high of 95, and some afternoon storms for Monday with a high near 95. I'm Jeff Marr from the Weather Channel.
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0: All right, 3 years ago, terrorists, sadly, they murdered 1,200 innocent Israelis, took 250 hostages, kidnappings, rapes, beheadings. It all took place that day. Based on their small population versus ours, that would be the equivalent of 40,000 Americans killed in a day, which is unbelievable. However, there are a group of people, Christians and Jews, that have come together to boldly stand with Israel as they fight now for their very survival. It's the International Fellowship of Christians and Jews. They have their Flags of Fellowship movement, and all across America, on the anniversary of the October 7th attacks, you have churches and synagogues and universities and communities. They are planting Israeli flags, which is a powerful declaration. No, Israel doesn't stand alone as they fight for their survival. They are victims of radical Islamists. Now, together we can combat hate and anti-Semitism one flag at a time and support the fellowship's life-saving humanitarian work. There are thousands of Israelis that are displaced. They need bare necessities, food, water, shelter, clothing, medicines. They have mobile medical clinics for the elderly. 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It's joinfof.org. 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To mark the 25th anniversary of 9/11/01, the Tunnel to Towers Foundation, they are embarking on the most comprehensive commemoration in their history, one that honors the past, serves those in need today, and educates the generations of tomorrow. At the heart of this effort is the Steel Across America nationwide campaign. It will transport a 24-foot steel beam recovered from the World Trade Center to communities all across the U.S., Now, from May through September, this powerful symbol of reverence, resilience, will 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It goes a long way. 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
7: Making the push before the midterms, I'm Angelo Bavaro, Fox News, with November right around the corner. Vice President J.D. Vance and former Vice President Kamala Harris are stumping for their parties. Fox's Madeline Rivera explains what Vance talked about during his visit to Iowa.
8: He also talked about no taxes on tips and border security, which did elicit cheers from the crowd. Republicans, though, are facing some headwinds in Iowa, where a Fox News poll shows about 42% of voters feel they are falling behind financially. Vance acknowledged more work has to be done, saying Rome was not built in a day. He's making an appeal to farmers who are crucial in the agriculture-heavy state. Former Vice President Kamala Harris will appear alongside Democratic Senate candidate Abdul El-Sayed in Michigan on Tuesday. It comes as El-Sayed comes under scrutiny once again for his ties to streamer Hassan Piker, who made some controversial comments in a recent interview, including that the U.S. conducts more terrorism than Al-Qaeda.
7: Election Day, November 3rd. A federal appeals court rejecting a Trump administration policy that allows the quick deportation of migrants to third countries.
9: The three-judge panel of the Boston-based First U.S. Circuit Court of Appeals largely upheld the decision by a lower court judge that declared the Department of Homeland Security's policy to allow migrants to be sent to countries other than their own without giving them a chance to raise safety concerns unlawful. The Trump administration has entered into a series of agreements that have allowed the U.S. to send more than 25,000 migrants to at least 29 third countries. District Judge Brian Murphy, an appointee of former President Biden, found the policy failed to protect migrants' due process rights and could lead to swift deportation without notice to unfamiliar and potentially dangerous countries. The case is likely headed to the U.S. Supreme Court. Lisa Lacerra, Fox News.
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22: The latest Fox News polls have President Trump's approval at 39%. Just 23% think the economy is good or fair. 43% said they are falling behind. And over 60% said gas and food prices are a major problem for their families. 63% of those polled said the president is making the economy worse. In 2018, just 22% felt that way. On Iran, more than 7 in 10 voters do not think the president has a way to exit the conflict. And when it comes to voter enthusiasm, 64% of Democrats are extremely interested in voting in these midterms, compared to just 53% of Republicans. Jessica Rosenthal, Fox News.
7: The murder trial of a former American Idol contestant for the shooting death of his wife is now underway. Details about the suspect's alleged affair have been revealed during opening statements.
23: 40-year-old Caleb Lynn is on trial for allegedly murdering his wife in their bed and then staging a scene to look like a break-in. The former American Idol contestant has pleaded not guilty. But in opening statements, prosecutors say the 37-year-old Ashley Flynn was shot twice in the back of the head while she slept in the couple's Ohio home last February. They also said that there was no evidence of an intruder in or around the home that night. Prosecutors point to more than 100,000 text messages Flynn allegedly sent to his mistress in the months before the murder, including this one.
24: I was up until 4 a.m. last night crying, literally trying to think of ways to kill her and not go to jail.
23: Flynn appeared on season 12 of American Idol, where he described himself as a music pastor.
7: That is Fox's Chandley Painter. His wife, Ashley, was a middle school volleyball coach. The couple shared two kids. If convicted, Flynn could face life without parole. I'm Angelo Bavaro, and this is Fox News.
5: This is a Bloomberg Money Minute. Is fun in your budget? New research finds many Americans feeling guilty spending money on things that make them happy.
6: And the new research by Ally Bank actually shows that 72% of Americans feel guilty about spending money on joy.
5: Bloomberg's Sijia Song says that includes people who can afford it, and it's a dramatic shift from the post-pandemic YOLO days.
6: It's also happening at a time of when we have a lot of anxiety about cost of living rising, about unaffordable housing, and uncertainty about economics.
5: Ally Bank finds that among age groups, many older Americans see joyful purchases as entirely worth it.
6: Even the older Americans, they have anxiety about retiring with a regular paycheck, so they are maybe just slightly more comfortable, and the younger adults are definitely more conscious.
5: Despite some guilty feelings, just over two-thirds of adults say they're budgeting just about the right amount for spending on things that make them happy. Gina Cervetti, Bloomberg Radio.
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14: Hot and humid for the rest of this afternoon with a slight chance for a thunderstorm with a high in the mid to upper 90s and a triple digit heat index. Any rain will push out this evening with a partly cloudy sky overnight and a low dropping to 70. Hot again tomorrow with a slight chance for a late day thunderstorm with a high of 95 and a few scattered afternoon storms for the start of the week on Monday with the high temperature once again climbing into the mid 90s. I'm Jeff Marr from the Weather Channel.
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15: Welcome to the CarPro Show. Jerry Reynolds, the CarPro, was in the auto industry for over 35 years. 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His co-host, Todd Chambliss, just became a member of Applebee's Hall of Fame for finishing off 84 chicken nuggets without using a dipping sauce. 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
17: All right, here we go. It's the CarPro Show. I'm the CarPro, Jerry Reynolds. Todd Chambliss is my co-host, and we call him the old roadmaster.
18: Among other things, sure you do.
17: Yes, we do.
18: Yes.
17: And we're going to be talking cars this hour. And if you would like to join us and tell me what you're thinking about doing, I'd be happy to give you a second opinion on that. I do not take mechanical questions. But otherwise, if you're thinking about whether you should buy or whether you should lease or should you go new or used, things are a little bit different right now. And you might want to run it past me. It won't cost you a thing. If you're curious about a particular car, I review about 100 brand new ones a year. Had the Kia Telluride Hybrid this week.
18: Yeah.
17: Yeah, that's been a fun week. I hate to see this one go back. But we'll see. But you actually just leased a new Kia Telluride Hybrid.
18: Same trim level that you've got, different color, because you've got the black, green...
17: Black jade green,
18: yeah, which was one of the choices. And it just wasn't speaking to me. I don't know why. I really intended to get a white one for some reason. Just had that in my head. But
17: so what'd you do instead?
18: I got the black one because it looks like a Range. Dude, it looks like a Range Rover from the back.
17: It does. I've heard that all week from people.
18: Oh, my gosh.
17: It looks like a Range Rover.
18: And the badge in the back is dark. It's black to match the color. And it has the same kind of accents right above the wheels. Man, it looks just like it. I know that they did that intentionally, obviously. And I got to tell you, when we had a week in Florida. We were in my wife's car, the Bronco, which was great. But when I got back into my Telluride this morning, I got to tell you, it is just world-class luxury. It is, for the price you're paying, it's unreal. It feels like a much more expensive car.
17: It does. This one that I'm reviewing is $61,000 on the window sticker. That's before any discounts or rebates. And this is the hybrid. Again, I said it on the Dallas show earlier, but I've driven this thing pretty hard all week long, and I'm telling you, the gas gauge hadn't moved.
18: That's crazy. I know. The total range is like with a full tank, and of course the battery all charged up to where it typically is. You're talking between 515, 520, in some cases could be a little bit higher depending, but yeah. I get 500 plus every single time, and it just, that gas gauge stays right where it is forever. It does.
17: So, the phone number, if you want to call and tell me what you're thinking about doing, it's 800-926-7777, 800-926-7777. If you're not a newsletter subscriber, it's free. It comes out every Friday. There's no hooks or crooks. We don't sell your information to a single person. And it is full of information. I had a special report yesterday that I did. It was titled, Is Your Car Still Spying on You?
18: Mm-hmm.
17: And I'm going to tell you, the answer is yes.
18: Cuts the chase, yes.
17: Your car knows everything you do. It knows everybody you talk to. It knows every place you stop. And it sells that information. It's a huge moneymaker for automakers. So you want to learn how to kind of at least control it, if you will. Subscribe to the newsletter. Get it. You'll get yesterday's in your inbox today, typically very quickly. And you can read about that. And I had a list of the cars most likely to make it to 250,000 miles, which is a question that we get a lot. Mm-hmm. You know, and that's not a question for everybody, because some people have no desire to keep a car 250,000 miles. And I'm one of those people.
18: Me too.
17: But there are people who like to buy a car and sit on it.
18: And drive the wheels off of it.
17: To drive it, yes. 800-926-7777. Let's go to Lawrence in Spring City, Pennsylvania. Lawrence, how can I help you, sir?
0: Hi, Jerry.
17: How you doing, pal?
0: Hi, Jerry. It's great to talk to you.
17: Thank you, buddy.
0: I made a move yesterday. I traded in my 2025 Lexus ES. And ordered a new 2027 Toyota Grand Highlander.
17: Yeah.
0: But I was online yesterday, and I come up against this website. It was called RZN Auto, and it was on it's on YouTube.
17: Uh-oh.
18: Oh, no.
17: I think we lost.
18: Well, the clicking gave me an idea that there was some trouble there in that phone call.
17: Yeah, that was brutal.
18: Yeah, it was.
17: Lawrence, call us back, 800-926-7777, 800-926-7777. We'll pick up the call where you left it off.
18: Yeah.
17: He had ordered a new Highlander 2027, which I, of course, haven't had yet because we're still reviewing mostly 2026s, although this Telluride's a 2027.
18: They skipped 26, I believe.
17: Yeah, they did.
18: Kind of weird. But
17: but I did have a 2026 Palisade that I reviewed, which was, I thought was kind of interesting.
18: Oh, really?
17: Yeah.
18: I didn't realize they were the 26 model of the year so far.
17: Yeah,
18: interesting.
17: Well, I think they're trying to put more separation between Kia and Hyundai.
18: Yeah.
17: I mean, there was just so many years that they were, you know, twins.
18: And they were releasing things at the same time and similar type of updates.
17: And now they're spreading them out a little bit. And,
18: well, that makes sense.
17: And yeah, that's really good news.
18: Yeah.
17: If you're self-employed or a business owner and you're not familiar with tax code 179, in yesterday's free weekly newsletter, I gave you all the rules to that, including a list of updated list of eligible vehicles. We've been doing this every year, a special report on tax code 179. A lot of people don't know about it. And what it says is, if you're self-employed or a business owner and you buy a car this year in calendar year 2026, you can write the entire purchase amount off on your taxes. Now, that doesn't mean you have to own a big company. It could be Todd's Lawn Service.
18: How did you know what I did during the week?
17: just a lucky guess.
18: Okay,
17: I suppose.
18: Fine. Okay.
17: So if you're not familiar with that, and then there were a lot of other tax deductions that can be taken even if you don't own a business or you're self-employed. So you don't want to miss that. That is a huge, huge deal, and the CPA helped me do it.
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7: 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President Trump is set to address the UN General Assembly in New York next week.
25: President Trump is expected to repeat his calls that Iran cannot have a nuclear weapon. Despite the war, the State Department has allowed a core Iranian delegation to attend the event. But a senior administration official did not say whether there will be any meetings between the U.S. and Iran.
7: Fox's Madeline Rivera. Also next week, President Trump will host Chinese President Xi Jinping at the White House. Americans weighing in on new Fox News polls.
22: Just 23% think the economy is good or fair, and over 60% said gas and food prices are a major problem for their families. 63% of those polled said the president is making the economy worse. On Iran, more than 7 in 10 voters do not think the president has a way to exit the conflict.
7: Fox's Jessica Rosenthal. 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

0: This week's Class Car of the Week is on our Facebook page. Go to Facebook and look for Car Pro, and you'll find us. The best way, really, to get the correct link, because there might be more than one Car Pro out there that we discovered, a few weeks ago?
1: Yeah.
0: Not from another country.
1: from another country.
0: Yeah. It's like, what is all this?
1: In a different language.
0: But if you want our website or our page, go to carpro.com. At the very bottom there is a direct link that carries you to our Facebook page. Classic Car of the Week, already about 12 guesses on there. You can put your name in the hat, get the correct year, make, and model, and all the correct guesses will be drawn in a random drawing on, I guess, Monday or Tuesday for an auto heat shield, which we highly recommend. And make sure that you do that. It starts with a guess on our Facebook page. And I understand that Lawrence from PA is back on line 4.
1: Yes, he is.
0: Kind of resume that conversation that cut off
1: earlier. Yeah, Lawrence ordered a new 2027 Toyota Grand Highlander, and he was looking at a website, and that's where we lost you, Lawrence.
2: All right, Jerry, can you hear me now?
1: Yes, sir.
0: Much better.
1: Much better connection.
2: Oh, good. I was looking on a website, and this website came up. It was RZN Auto on YouTube, and it showed a 2027 Grand Highlander, something totally different than what Toyota shows. And it wherever that rendition came from, it was beautiful. My God, it was a beautiful, beautiful car. I mean, when I placed my order yesterday, actually, they said it's looking at 4 to 6 months to get one. There's so much in demand.
1: Yes.
2: I said, well, then make, I want to make sure that I get a 2027, just in case the one I saw online is what I'm going to get.
1: I'm going to guess what you saw online was the 2027 Highlander, not the Grand Highlander. And here's the difference. The new Highlander, which will be a 2027, and I've seen it, the interior is just drop-dead gorgeous. I mean, beautiful. But it's all electric.
2: Okay, well, that's not this, according to what the title of the road test they were running. It was called the Toyota Grand Highlander, and because I know the difference between the Highlander and the Grand Highlander, and I've seen that one you're talking about with the beautiful interior. But this particular had a beautiful interior and had all different kind of lighting inside, and it was a beautiful, beautiful car. I thought, well, if possibly they're going to update in 2027, I'll make sure that I specify that when I order it.
1: And that's not a bad idea. I just don't think that there's any big change coming for the 2027 Grand Highlander. Toyota is... You know, their product cycle typically runs around 5 years, and the Grand Highlander's only been out a couple of years. So I don't envision any major, huge changes to the Grand Highlander for 2027. And when you get online, you start looking, you got to remember that these people are paid by the number of people that click on their site. That's how they get paid. So I see... I've talked about it here a lot of times. You'll see suddenly a picture of the Chevy El Camino's coming back.
0: Oh, no.
1: Or the Pontiac Trans Am's coming back. And they'll have a beautiful picture there. And you wish like crazy that were the truth. But the truth is, they're just trying to get you to click on the link to open it up. And then you get bombarded with ads. And that's how they make their money. So I seriously doubt what you saw is what you're going to get, but it's still a great choice in a vehicle.
2: I
1: love the Grand Highlander. I loved it right from the very first one I reviewed, and I guess I've probably had 3 of them now. So you made a good choice.
2: Yeah. And I don't know if you caught what I said earlier when the call went bad, but I traded in a 2025 Lexus ES300H to buy this.
1: Oh, good.
2: We just found, we're senior citizens, and we found getting in and out of that Lexus sedan is not the easiest thing for when you got some bad knees and all that stuff.
1: Yeah, that's true. That's pretty much true of all sedans. But I will, you know, I'll tell you, I've reviewed the brand new ES. It seemed to be a little higher off the ground, and I think part of it is they put some bigger tires and wheels on there. But it did seem to be easier than the old ones. But you made a great choice. The Highlander, Grand Highlander, is a wonderful vehicle. Lawrence, thanks for the call. I appreciate you.
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8: Hey, Jerry. Well, I've got my fill of Highlanders today, which is one of the cars my wife is looking at. 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
6: Okay.
8: What should we be looking at?
6: Did you say TX, like Texas?
8: I think it's a T, yeah. 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
6: Yeah, I've reviewed it a couple of times, Frank. You can put in Lexus TX in the search box at the top of the website, carpro.com. Okay. It'll pull my reviews up. I love the thing. I'll tell you, how old are your grandchildren?
8: We've got one that's 18 months, another that is 5 months, and another one that is a baby still.
6: Oh, okay.
8: But the 5 and the 18 month are the ones that actually go in the car.
6: 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I love the way it looks.
8: Okay.
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10: 1-800-ABC News, I'm Brian Clark. All three media outlets that President Trump banned from the White House Friday say their reporters have been denied access to the complex today. Those outlets, CNN, MS Now, and Politico, all say they will fight to protect their First Amendment rights. ABC Stephen Portnoy has more on the legal precedent.
11: For nearly 5 decades, courts have held that the First Amendment protects White House correspondents' freedom of speech and that their access to the complex can't be stripped based on the content of their reporting.
10: President Trump says the U.S. and Denmark reached an agreement that gives the U.S. responsibility for Greenland security and that no country would be able to build a military base there without U.S. approval. Saudi Arabia sounded emergency alerts warning of a hostile aerial threat that followed a flare-up in fighting with Iranian-backed Houthi rebels. The uncertainty in the Middle East continues to push oil prices high.

0: and they could be a major issue in November's midterm elections. This is ABC News. Outside the Kennedy Center in Washington, D.C., demonstrators Friday formed a human chain in opposition to President Trump's takeover of the memorial and his threat to demolish the building. The Kennedy Center's top official said the closure of the main building is only temporary to assess safety risks. More than 70 people are suing Meta, saying their intimate moments were recorded without their knowledge by people using Meta's new smart glasses.
1: Among those suing are some users in California who say it caught them undressing, going to the bathroom, having sex, entering passwords. One guy who put his glasses on the bathroom counter says it unknowingly recorded him. Meta markets the glasses as a way to hear audio, take calls, capture video without having to whip out a smartphone. It intends to fight these allegations. Wayne Cabot, ABC News.
0: I'm Brian Clark, ABC News.
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4: 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Just 1 week after Apple CEO John Ternus unveiled the company's first ever foldable phone.
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13: There will finally be some relief from this heat and humidity by the middle of next week, but on this Saturday, a high near 98 with a triple-digit heat index, with a mix of clouds and sun, there will be a slight chance for a thunderstorm late today and during the evening, and then partly cloudy overnight with a low down to 70. After a sunny start to Sunday, there may be a late afternoon thunderstorm with a high of 95, and some afternoon storms for Monday with a high near 95. I'm Jeff Maher from the Weather Channel.
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14: And the world is back in order. My video beat your video.
15: Everything's right again, right?
14: It is. You were
15: some kind of weird hanging Chad miscount situation last week where I was number one and you were number two, I believe.
14: Yes, that's correct.
15: Now I'm number six.
14: Yeah, so. Back where you belong. That's really good.
15: Oh, good.
14: My review of the Telluride Hybrid will be up, and it'll be posted in next week's free weekly newsletter next Friday.
15: Mm-hmm.
14: And this is one you don't... I don't know why anybody would want anything nicer than this vehicle.
15: It's hard to beat. I mean, for the price especially.
14: The thing I love is the neat features. Just things that you don't... This one's got a head-up display, and you can see in the head-up display, you can see if there's a car in your blind spot.
15: Mm-hmm. Yeah, it is.
14: That's nice.
15: Yeah. And you can change the view of what your head-up is, but I leave it exactly where you're talking about. I want to see, as I'm driving, is there somebody in the blind spot in the back there on the left-hand side? Is there somebody coming up? You can see that. Of course, it'll show you know whatever speed you're driving. And it's clear as a bell. They really improved it, because I had the 24 Telluride, and it was kind of light. It was hard to really see during the day, the bright sunshine. But this one is just bright and...
14: Yeah.
15: A lot of great features on it. It's plush. It drives like a dream. And the hybrid. I mean, how do you even beat a hybrid?
14: I don't. They've really done a great job with their hybrid systems. And I've touted Toyota's hybrid system my entire career on the air, 25 years, next week.
15: Yeah.
14: But the truth is, some of the other manufacturers are catching on and probably did a great job copying Toyota system.
15: After they led the way for so many years.
14: Yeah, Honda's doing a great job with hybrids now. Kia, Hyundai, Genesis, all doing great jobs with hybrids, and the rest of them are still trying to play catch up.
15: It would seem that way.
14: Let's go to Steve in Beaumont, Texas. Steve, welcome to the show. What can I help you with, sir?
16: So, how are you?
14: I'm good.
16: 2019 Atlas that I'm about to get rid of. It's got 80,000 miles on it. It's been a great car.
14: Yeah.
16: So I've heard you talking a lot about the Grand Highlander. I was also considering that, and as well as the Palisade. The biggest factor is there's so much dadgum room in that Atlas, I don't know if I can get used to something that doesn't have that. But I just wanted your second opinion on my thoughts there.
14: Yeah, I think you'd find that the interior room, particularly the third row seat and the cargo area in the Grand Highlander and the Palisade, are pretty comparable to that Atlas.
16: Okay.
14: But here's the big question. If you're trading car, you're trading this thing, it's 7 years old, you've only got 80,000 miles, is that a typical trade cycle for you?
16: I don't think we have typical.
14: That's all right.
16: And you know, this could be our last one. We never know. We're you know, 70 years old. But probably, I didn't intend to keep this one quite as long as I did.
14: But you liked it.
16: It's been, other than the early models, the electronics were very quirky, is what it would let you do when you were driving.
14: Yep.
16: Drove me crazy. But I think they've kind of resolved that in the latter years. But other than that, I haven't really physically gone and checked out. I know the Toyota, just from the brand, and the Highlander, I know, is a good choice.
14: It is.
16: But I have to be honest, we've had very good service from the Volkswagen.
14: Yeah. Volkswagen is, they have flipped around their quality issues that plagued them for a pretty good while. And they're making some great product. Unfortunately, they, from a resale standpoint, they cannot get their stuff together as far as their marketing.
16: Oh, okay.
14: And I mean, they just, I don't know, they're really a struggling car company, and they're huge.
16: I got you.
14: When you look at...
16: So from a 5 or 6 year old, if we were planning to trade in 5 or 6, we could take a hit based
14: you
16: on
14: could.
16: The resale on the
14: you
16: Volkswagen.
14: Could. You're probably
16: yeah,
14: going to
16: okay.
14: You're probably going to find that out here pretty quick. The good news yeah. is the used SUV market right now is sky high. It's an SUV, and that's the popular segment right this minute. It's still got good value. I'm just telling mm-hmm. you that if you had a 2019 Highlander with 80,000 miles, it would bring a fortune. Whereas this Atlas is not going to. Now, between the other two, I think the Hyundai Palisade is as enjoyable an SUV as you can possibly purchase. And you get that 10-year, 100,000-mile warranty.
16: Yeah, that's big.
14: And just like Todd,
16: I can actually buy it a little cheaper.
14: Yeah, you can. And Todd and I were just talking about the Telluride and the neat features it's got. The Palisade's got all that, and it's got a power third row seat, which I'm kind of a fan of. This Telluride's got a manual third
15: it's
14: row
15: true.
14: Seat.
15: Yeah.
14: And it's easy to do. Don't you find it easy?
15: I do, yeah, it's really easy. And if you really like that and something that looks more luxurious, the Palisade's really your choice. It's very similar, but yeah, that's the two of the main differences in those two cars.
14: But either way, I'd get the hybrid. I'm going to tell you, I'd probably go with the Palisade. It's a wonderful SUV. Super luxurious.
16: Well,
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17: News, I'm Angelo Bavaro. President Trump is set to address the UN General Assembly in New York next week.
18: President Trump is expected to repeat his calls that Iran cannot have a nuclear weapon. Despite the war, the State Department has allowed a core Iranian delegation to attend the event. But a senior administration official did not say whether there will be any meetings between the U.S. and Iran.
17: Fox's Madeline Rivera. Also next week, President Trump will host Chinese President Xi Jinping at the White House. Americans weighing in on new Fox News polls.
19: Just 23% think the economy is good or fair, and over 60% said gas and food prices are a major problem for their families. 63% of those polled said the president is making the economy worse. On Iran, more than 7 in 10 voters do not think the president has a way to exit the conflict.
17: Fox's Jessica Rosenthal. 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

0: Well, sometimes the car pro's advice, it may not be words you were looking for or maybe want to hear, but it's done to help you out. I'm talking about in the newsletter yesterday, one of the news items that was one of the most clicked items says, you're upside down on your car. Stop digging. You can't trade your way out of negative equity. Sometimes it's just best to go and pay that thing off and get out of that situation, because if you try to keep going and using negative equity and keep rolling and rolling and rolling, you're just going to get in a deeper hole, unfortunately.
1: Yep, and it gets worse every single time you trade.
0: Yeah.
1: And boy, I tell you, I've seen people $30,000 and $40,000 upside down because they kept trading. And they were buying wrong to begin with. They should have been leasing when they weren't, because they do like to trade cars often. Okay, that's great. But lease it then. If you want a new car every 3 years or 2.5 years, lease it. Don't buy it.
0: Pay your payments, and then when the equity works out in your favor and you cover the nut, then go ahead and change up, and you can do it that way. But if you keep trying to make bad decisions, it's going to get you deeper. I guess the example was somebody on this show, was it last week or the week before?
1: 2 weeks ago.
0: Two weeks ago,
1: on the Dallas show.
0: It was a truck driver, had a minivan. I think there was a loss in his family. Did his wife pass?
1: His wife had passed away. Nice guy.
0: $20,000 he owed in a minivan, and it was worth $8,000. So he's got a $12,000 hole to climb out of.
1: Yeah, and that's not easy. I mean, I point out in the article, one thing you can do is if you send in extra money with each payment, that extra money goes direct to the principal.
0: Mm-hmm.
1: And that will knock that payoff down real quick. So if you can, I did that with my house.
0: Yeah.
1: You can pay off a 30-year mortgage in just a little over 15 years if you make one extra payment a year.
0: That's amazing to think about, isn't it?
1: Yeah, it's just math.
0: Yeah.
1: You know,
0: yeah.
1: Just interest.
0: That's right.
1: I got a line open. That's rare. You can grab it right this minute, 800-926-7777. Alan in Pearland, he grabbed one. Alan, what can I help you with?
2: Hi, Jerry. Yes, sir. I drive a 2021 Duramax, the small 3.0.
1: Yeah.
2: The High Country.
1: Yeah.
2: And, man, this diesel is 4.5 gallons, eat me alive. I'm looking. My son just bought a 2025 Ford Hybrid 4x4.
1: Yep.
2: And I was wondering what your opinion was of those.
1: I love it. I love the it's called the Power Boost.
2: Yes.
1: And I absolutely love it. I love it for the fuel economy. I love it for the fact that you can power anything from the bed of that truck, including your house, if you need to. But the technology in that thing is just terrific. And with that system, you're not only getting better fuel economy, but you're getting more horsepower with it as well, which is, to me, if I can get better gas mileage and I can get more horses out of it, that's a good combination. I will tell you, and I had almost this exact same call earlier today on our WBAP show. I know, I get it that diesel prices are through the roof. 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Don't panic trade. Panic trade. If you look at if you're just looking at the cost at the pump and you trade because of that, you're probably going to end up in worse shape than you were in. Sometimes we just got to ride these things out and go from there. But if you decide to go with the Power Boost, you will not regret it. And I've got some really exceptional Ford dealers there at my website in Houston.
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6: When the clouds roll in and the rain begins to fall,
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17: Hot and humid for the rest of this afternoon with a slight chance for a thunderstorm with a high in the mid to upper 90s and a triple-digit heat index. Any rain will push out this evening with a partly cloudy sky overnight and a low dropping to 70. Hot again tomorrow with a slight chance for a late-day thunderstorm with a high of 95 and a few scattered afternoon storms for the start of the week on Monday with a high temperature once again climbing into the mid-90s. I'm Jeff Marr from the Weather Channel.
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0: And it's happy listener time on the Car Pro Show. These are folks that have good stories to report. They have listened to Jerry's advice, who says go to the Car Pro website, find a dealer for the vehicle that you're looking for, use one of his vetted dealers, and you get great stories like this from BJ, who apparently was in the running for an Outback Touring, and he went to Team Gilman Subaru North, where Don Siegel is the Car Pro contact. That's in Houston, of course.
1: Good old Don.
0: And he says Don was fantastic, helpful, knowledgeable, and patient. So we worked through the process. He stayed in touch, make sure that we were comfortable with all the technology and how to use it. And there's so much in cars these days. It can be overwhelming, I can tell you that. And made sure we didn't miss anything. So if you want to go and get yourself a good situation for a Subaru in Houston, Don Siegel is the guy at Team Gilman Subaru North. That's what BJ is telling us here.
1: Yep. Well, way to go. Thanks for following directions. I appreciate that. That certainly helps.
0: That really is.
1: When you go through the website and you email the dealer, that is proof to them that you're a listener to this show. And it unlocks all kinds of special treatment and savings and all kinds of things. So, yeah, it's worked for 25 years next week.
0: Next week, the big anniversary.
1: Big anniversary show. Yeah, how about that?
0: It'll be fun.
1: And if you're in the Dallas-Fort Worth area or anywhere in Texas, really, we're going to be live on remote next week at a car museum in Farmers Branch, Texas, owned by Sam Pack, a dear friend of mine and is our premier show sponsor at the Dallas WBAP show. He's been he was there from day one that we came on the air.
0: Absolutely.
1: So we'd love for you to come by and say hi to us. All the information for that will be in your newsletter from yesterday. 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
20: A big week upcoming. I'm Paul Stevens, Fox News. President Trump is set to join world leaders at the UN General Assembly next week in New York City.
21: President Trump is expected to repeat his calls that Iran cannot have a nuclear weapon when he addresses the United Nations General Assembly in New York next week. Despite the war, the State Department has allowed a core Iranian delegation to attend the event. Iranian President Masoud Pezeshkian is reportedly one of the officials who has been granted a visa, but a senior administration official did not say whether there will be any meetings between the U.S. and Iran. The General Assembly comes against the backdrop of Chinese President Xi Jinping's state visit to D.C. China's relationship with Iran is under the spotlight. China is accused of propping up Iran's war machine by buying its oil, supplying the regime with weapons and even intelligence that's helping to target U.S. troops, allegedly.
20: And that's Fox's Madeline Rivera, and this is the Wall Street Journal report. U.S. officials think Iran obtained some high-resolution satellite imaging of an American base in Jordan from China and before an attack that killed three U.S. service members. President Trump announcing a major security deal with Denmark and Greenland.
22: President Trump declaring victory in this historic deal with Greenland and Denmark, writing in a Truth Social post that the deal, quote, "I am pleased to announce the United States of America has entered into an agreement with the Kingdom of Denmark and Greenland that gives the United States permanent control over security and all other needs in Greenland, completely addressing all of our many U.S. concerns there. It will be no cost to the United States. We will immediately begin the process of developing a large military presence in the appropriate part of Greenland. Additionally, from now on, no U.S. adversary can ever have a base in Greenland, have a military presence in Greenland, or make sensitive investments in Greenland without our express written approval."
20: And that is Fox's Chanley Painter. 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
25: Temperatures being 30 degrees above average.
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20: That lone holdout juror in the Lindsey Clancy murder trial breaking his silence, Fox's Kevin Cork.
26: Michael Desmondville, the lone juror who stopped Lindsey Clancy from dodging prison. He says, despite withering pressure to do so, he never wavered, not once, said, "I didn't have any doubts as I tried to explain different possible theories during deliberation. I kept getting cut off as if I had doubts based on the evidence present, based on all the physical evidence, key witnesses, and what the prosecution presents. I thought it was enough proof that she knew exactly what she was doing and planned." He says the other 11 talked over him all the time and even accused him of caving. The fourth person claimed that he admitted reasonable doubt, which he says never happened.
20: Lindsey Clancy is due back in court on the 29th of September. A highly anticipated college football game takes place tonight.
2: Less than 10 months after his ugly exit from Ole Miss, LSU head coach Lane Kiffin is back in Oxford, Mississippi tonight as his Tigers face the Rebels. It's going to be a hostile crowd after Kiffin left Ole Miss last November, shortly before their run in the college football playoff. But Kiffin told his LSU team this week that despite the narrative surrounding this game, the pressure is on his old squad to perform.
4: There's just going to be so much attention, hatred, everything on me. I said, you just get to go play. And I said, really? The pressure's on them.
2: This matchup marks the first time since 1962 that both teams are ranked in the top 10. The Tigers are 7th, with the Rebels 8th. Kickoff is at 7:30 p.m. Eastern. Tony Genualdo, Fox News.
20: And the State Department okaying a potential $2.7 billion military sale to Ukraine of high-tech air defense equipment. The sale is still proposed, though, and it's subject to a review from members of Congress. I'm Paul Stevens, and this is Fox News.
6: This is a Bloomberg Money Minute. Is fun in your budget? New research finds many Americans feeling guilty spending money on things that make them happy.
7: And the new research by Ally Bank actually shows that 72% of Americans feel guilty about spending money on joy.
6: Bloomberg's Sijia Song says that includes people who can afford it, and it's a dramatic shift from the post-pandemic YOLO days.
7: It's also happening at a time of when we have a lot of anxiety about cost of living rising, about unaffordable housing, and uncertainty about economics.
6: Ally Bank finds that among age groups, many older Americans see joyful purchases as entirely worth it.
7: Even the older Americans, they have anxiety about retiring with a regular paycheck, so they are maybe just slightly more comfortable, and the younger adults are definitely more conscious.
6: Despite some guilty feelings, just over two-thirds of adults say they're budgeting just about the right amount for spending on things that make them happy. Gina Cervetti, Bloomberg Radio.
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17: Hot and humid for the rest of this afternoon with a slight chance for a thunderstorm with a high in the mid to upper 90s and a triple digit heat index. Any rain will push out this evening with a partly cloudy sky overnight and a low dropping to 70. Hot again tomorrow with a slight chance for a late day thunderstorm with a high of 95 and a few scattered afternoon storms for the start of the week on Monday with a high temperature once again climbing into the mid 90s. I'm Jeff Marr from the Weather Channel.
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1: Here we go. We're ready to talk cars on the CarPro Show. Here's the phone number. This is the time that you can get through. Later in the show, you won't be able to. You'll get nothing but a busy signal. But right this minute, the phone number is 800-926-7777. 800-926-7777. Let's figure it out. What are you going to do? I'll help you any possible way. I don't have any biases. I am just here to help people. And I've been doing it for 25 years on the air. I did it for a lot longer than that in the car business. I always prided myself on giving people good advice about what to buy. I've even told people who wanted to buy a car from me, you shouldn't. I mean, there's better choices out there than what I was selling. And that's a little unusual in the auto industry, but it's the truth. I mean, back in the 80s and 90s, Ford put out some really crap products. And if it was somebody I knew, I didn't want to live with it. I didn't want them calling me every, you know, day or two telling me they got a problem with their car. And
0: thanks for selling me this junk.
1: Yeah.
0: Yeah.
1: Boy, I tell you, it was, there was some crap back then. It wasn't just Ford.
0: I mean, no, of course not. But
1: all of
0: interesting. You were a Ford dealer and then you wanted to be honest with the people that, you know, especially family and friends, honestly, you know?
1: Yeah, oh, yeah, absolutely.
0: Yeah.
1: Especially family.
0: Oh, yeah.
1: When I was very young in my career, I got promoted to new car sales manager, and the general manager at the time, nice guy, really loved him. He taught me so much. But he said, I'll make a deal with you.
0: Yeah.
1: I said, okay. He said, I'll sell your relatives' cars and you sell my relatives' cars.
0: That's genius.
1: It was.
0: Really was.
1: It was. He said, because whatever you sell a relative, you're going to live with it.
0: Oh, yeah.
1: But if I sell it to him.
0: You can be the bad guy and you don't have to go and face the fire.
1: One line left, 800-926-7777. That other voice is Todd Chambliss.
0: Yes, sir. It is as we have talked about before, still a great time to get a vehicle with incentive situations out there. And the best thing is that if you've got a trade-in, man alive, the values are still holding up. I mean, this would be a great time to trade a car in, take advantage of any incentives out there. I mean, I was on vacation last week with a group of people. They know what I do, working with you. And, you know, one said, yeah, we're looking at buying a used car. And I said, you know, the values are so high right now, you're going to pay premium to go and buy a used car when why not look at what situation you might get into with a brand new car? And they hadn't even thought about that because that's what their default was.
1: Look to at go, you learning about the car business.
0: Can you believe something stuck?
1: Wow.
0: How about that?
1: You act like you've been listening to the show.
0: A little bit.
1: When you're sitting there.
0: Yeah, maybe a little bit.
1: Yeah, well, there you go. If you're not a newsletter subscriber, I promise you you're missing out. And let me give you a little tip. There's a way at carpro.com, under the radio tab, click on newsletter archive.
0: Yeah.
1: And if you're not ready to sign up and you're not sure, it is free. So, and it is easy to unsubscribe. But if you want to see, I find so often that people's conception of when we talk about the newsletter, mm-hmm. of what it really is, is very different than reality.
0: How so?
1: Well, they think it's a lot of mechanical things. It's you know,
0: gearhead stuff.
1: Yeah. It's not.
0: No.
1: Information you can use, recalls every single week. You'll get them from us quicker than anybody else. Yesterday, a special report that I did on, is your car still spying on you?
0: Mm-hmm.
1: The answer is yes. We have Kim Commando is one of our guest contributors every single week. We give you tech tips there. I give you suits and settlements, which is legal things that are going on in the auto industry. And then quick shifts. I think that's your favorite.
0: It is. I love the quick shift stories. I'll talk about one today coming up in just a little bit you got more people spying on you than you thought.
1: Yeah, that's a fact.
0: Unfortunately, I'll tell a story about that.
1: And off to Sacramento, California, we go to talk to Pete. Pete, thanks for holding. What can I help you with, sir?
8: Hi, Jerry. I have a 2018 Genesis G80.
1: Yeah.
8: 80,000 miles on it. And I love that car dearly. But I'm concerned both with reliability going forward and whether Genesis will even be in business. I don't see any of them anymore. Should I keep the car? And if not, what do you recommend as a really comfortable sedan going forward?
1: Well, I'll tell you, Genesis isn't going anywhere. They are on an incredible roll as far as everything that they're bringing out is a hit. And the reasons are real simple. One is their interiors are exceptional. I mean, and you know that. You've got a G80, which is a great car. But then if you look at pricing, they're priced extremely well against the market. It's a true luxury car. So, you know, as far as keeping the one you have, you know, if you want a car that's going to go 200,000 miles or more, you get a Toyota or a Lexus. If you want a car that's good to 150,000 miles or so, and you want something that's really nice and it has a lot of neat features, that's the Genesis. if you're going to trade, I'd go right back to a Genesis if I were you.
8: Thank you so much.
1: You are so welcome, sir. 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
20: Fox News, I'm Paul Stevens. President Trump announcing a security deal with Denmark and Greenland, expanding the U.S. military presence on the Arctic island, saying in part on Truth Social that the deal
22: gives the United States permanent control over security and all other needs in Greenland, completely addressing all of our many U.S. concerns there.
20: Fox's Jan Lee Painter. Early voting for the big November midterms is now underway in 6 states.
21: Part of early voting means time is running out for both parties to deliver their closing pitches with control of Congress on the line. Vice President J.D. Vance was in Iowa yesterday, where the Senate race has been deemed a toss-up. The Republican Party is facing some headwinds, with a Fox News poll showing about 77% of voters feel negatively about the economy.
20: Fox's Madeline Rivera. Right now, 45 days until those midterms. 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
0: Well, we talked about the quick shifts just a few minutes ago in the newsletter, those great stories that are car related. And Jerry mentions one of my favorite parts of the newsletter, and it's true for stories like this. If you live in Dallas, that garbage truck rolling past your house, more than just collecting all the junk, it's checking on you. Apparently, Dallas has equipped 50 of these trucks with two side-facing AI-powered cameras that not only document when you break code or violate some sort of like rule or ordinance or law, but then you get issued a courtesy notice. Nearly 2,000 notices already have gone out with these trucks that are sneaking past your house. They're picking up the trash, but they're telling on you. So it's another big brother watching you situation, apparently.
1: I was a Dallas police officer years ago.
0: Mm-hmm.
1: We're way short on officers. Put that money toward hiring some police officers, please.
0: I'm with that. Absolutely.
1: Instead of cameras on the garbage trucks.
0: Yeah, you got flock cameras. You got all kinds of people watching. And now you have the garbage trucks. I mean, it's not the garbage folks. They have no control over this. They're on the trucks, and the data's being collected back at the office. So don't go take it out on your garbage man or a garbage person if you want to go that route. But
1: no, they do a great job.
0: They really do.
1: Let's talk to Bernard in Waco, Texas. Yeah. Bernard, welcome to the show.
5: And how are you today?
1: I'm good, buddy. What can I help you with?
5: Well, I got a 2020 F-150, 2.7 engine. I'm having trouble with transmission. They replaced the first one at between 22,000 and 23,000. I've got almost soon have 36 on it. Is there any warranty on the second transmission they put in?
1: And the first one was put in under warranty?
5: Yes, it was between 22,000 and 23,000 and didn't cost me a dime, which is great. But I'm having the same problems shifting hard going up as well as coming down.
1: So
5: mostly
1: you got
5: in third and fifth gear.
1: You got a 10-speed.
5: You're driving. Yes.
1: Yeah. I thought so. Yeah, the second transmission should have come with a 12-month, 12,000-mile warranty. Now, you, depending on when you bought it, it comes with a 5-year, 60,000-mile complete powertrain coverage. So if it were, you may be out of the time, but you're certainly in on the mileage. And I would think your dealer... Did you use a dealer there close in Waco?
5: It's outside of Waco, yes.
1: Yeah. They ought to be able to go to Ford and get the second one warrantied also. Even if you're sounds like you're outside maybe the 12-month, 12,000, but they should be able to go back, especially because of the first problem. They should be able to go to Ford and get them to cover, if not all of that, at least the majority of it.
5: Mm-hmm. Well, I had it to pick up service not long ago, and I had them drive it, and they told me there wasn't anything wrong with it. Well, downshifting as well as going up in gears, and especially in third and fifth gear, it will shake you in the seat. It shifts so hard.
1: Really?
5: Not all the time, but sometimes.
1: Yeah, and those problems are hard to find. When I own dealerships, intermittent problems were the ones that eat our lunch. Because invariably, the customer would tell us they had a problem. We knew you weren't crazy. At least we hope so. And then we couldn't duplicate the issue. It'd make you crazy. It'd make you just drive you nuts. But mm-hmm. if it's a good dealership, they ought to be able to go to Ford and see it. They ought to cover some of it if there is an actual problem. One thing I've learned over time, whether it's a Ford or General Motors or whatever it is, these 10-speed transmissions shift differently. And they shift differently because they're shifting more often. It's 10 speeds mm-hmm. versus 6 or 8 or 7, whatever it is. Sometimes because the transmission is controlled by the accelerator, sometimes, and I've seen people do this, get good at when it starts to downshift hard like that, either letting off more or giving it more gas. Because what the transmission is telling you is it doesn't know what you want to do. You're stuck between two gears. And if you press down on harder on the accelerator or you let up a little bit on the accelerator and you get used to doing that, it's not nearly as cumbersome. Try that. But if you do have a problem, I think they'll cover it.
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1: Hey, Jerry, I bought a 2023 F-150 XLT, four-wheel drive, 5.0 V8, equipment type 301A, which basically means that it's got an extra foot on the bed length.
0: Yeah.
1: And, yeah, and my previous truck was a 1998 Ford F-150 that I bought in 1998. So I've been saving for this for a long time. I paid $42,000 for it. It had 29,000 miles on it when I bought it. I was curious about your opinion. Is that you think that was a good price? And the other question I have is I only drive about 8 miles a day to and from work. This is an 8 mile round trip. And I was thinking about getting an extended warranty for this. Do you have any recommendations? Because I know there's a lot of swindlers out there.
0: Oh, boy, there sure is. Yeah, on the price, did you make this purchase recently?
1: I bought it. I'm sorry. I bought it in. It's a 2023. I bought it in July of 2024.
0: Okay. So it was new.
1: Pretty new. It had 29,000 miles.
0: Okay. Yeah, I think the price was fine. It probably cost you more than that now because the market's up. Trucks, especially in Texas, are bringing big bucks right this minute. But that sounds like a nice truck. I buy extended warranties myself if I know that I'm going to keep a car for a long time. I would get...
1: And I will.
0: Yeah. Your thing to be mindful of is you need a lot of time, but not a lot of miles because you've got a short commute every day. So I try to go out another 3 or 4 years, and even if it's only for 5,000 miles a year, that'll save you some money. I would get just powertrain coverage. 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
3: ABC News, I'm Chuck Sievertson. Danes in Copenhagen reacting to an agreement Denmark, Greenland, and the U.S. have reached, allowing the U.S. to develop a significant military presence while prohibiting U.S. adversaries from building their own bases on the island.
4: The United States is probably going to get what they could have had the whole time if they just asked nicely. So in that sense, I think it's going to be nice.
3: Health officials warn of a possible exposure to measles at a children's hospital in Pittsburgh. Lauren Shoup's two-month-old daughter was exposed to measles during a routine visit and then spent 21 days in quarantine.
5: It's sad that families like us are paying the price for the decisions of people who choose not to follow like science-backed advice, because we certainly will vaccinate her when she's able to be vaccinated.
3: Severe weather, intense storms, and a risk of flash flooding from the Rockies to the Midwest today. This is ABC News. Two new laws, one federal, one in California, are giving more people opportunities to claim property looted by the Nazis.
6: The Nazis stole over 600,000 works of art from Jewish families, collectors, and museums across Europe. One lawsuit filed in federal court in Los Angeles by the daughters of a Holocaust survivor demanding the return of their late mother's work that she was forced to paint while at Auschwitz. That's where it's currently displayed. The other suit filed in L.A. Superior Court wants a nearly 600-year-old painting of Adam and Eve returned from Pasadena's Norton Simon Museum. Both museums say they legally hold title to the works. Brian Clark, ABC News.
3: Singer-songwriter Ed Sheeran set to perform tonight in Philadelphia, his first return to the stage since all his supporting acts withdrew. They left in support of Macklemore, who was dropped for making pro-Palestinian comments. Tens of thousands of security guards on strike in California. They say they protect companies with billions, while they make about $20

0: an hour. Chuck Sievertson, ABC News.
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3: 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Just 1 week after Apple CEO John Ternus unveiled the company's first ever foldable phone.
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10: Hot and humid for the rest of this afternoon with a slight chance for a thunderstorm with a high in the mid to upper 90s and a triple digit heat index. Any rain will push out this evening with a partly cloudy sky overnight and a low dropping to 70. Hot again tomorrow with a slight chance for a late day thunderstorm with a high of 95 and a few scattered afternoon storms for the start of the week on Monday with the high temperature once again climbing into the mid 90s. I'm Jeff Marr from the Weather Channel.
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12: Wonder if Dana White, the president and CEO of the UFC, when he made that $1.5 million bid for those two high-performance Ram pickups, whether he got those shipped or not.
11: You know, I bet he did.
12: He did that in Vegas. That was in the newsletter. It's a follow-up to a story you talked about, I think, last week with those two Ram vehicles, the 2027 Ram 1500 Rumble BSRT and a real truck, the customized 05 Dodge Ram 1500 SRT10. Beautiful vehicles. They were sold together. Barry Jackson waived the auction fees and 100% of the $1.5 million price going to two great charities that will benefit from the very generous $1.5 million for those vehicles. They are stunners, too.
11: Boy, I can't wait to review that Rumble B. And I drove a couple of those SRT10 trucks, mm-hmm. pickups, yeah. stick shift, big V10 engine. Those things were wow. runners.
12: It just roared a life, I bet.
11: Yeah.
12: Oh, I bet that thing sounds good.
11: Oh, they were fun.
12: Yeah.
11: And they were worth a lot of money today.
12: Uh-huh.
11: If you got a Nissan Rogue, I want to hear from you because that is our car of the week. That's the one that's on the countdown. We're counting down the top 10 best-selling vehicles in America, and it's number 10. So I'll have to come up with something else for next week. But
12: okay, good.
11: 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James in Abilene, Texas, welcome to the show.
13: Yes, I bought a 2000 F-350 from a used car lot, and I didn't have it over 24 hours, and the injectors went bad on it. Couldn't figure out what's wrong with it. Is I'm eligible for the bill of the repair?
11: Yeah, you're on the hook. You bought it. You signed probably three or four different things that said you were buying it as is with no warranty. Now, if the dealer's got any compassion at all, and they're, you know, they're not just really super shady, they ought to yes. step up and help you with it.
13: Pay okay.
11: part of it. Or, you yes. know, you buy the parts and let them do the labor or the other way around. They ought to do something. Yes. But by law, yes. the minute you drove over the curb, that was your truck.
13: Yes, sir. Yeah, and that's what I bought one from 10 years ago. It was a perfect gift card. And she's a good dealer. You know, and she said she would do that.
11: Okay.
13: Exactly what you said. She said she would help pay the bill or whatever.
11: Yeah, and that's the right thing to do. She's going to be in business.
13: Yeah.
11: And, you know, she ought to stand behind it. Given, if you'd had it a week even, that'd be a different story. But we're talking
13: yes,
11: about...
13: Sir.
11: We're talking about a day. I mean, good grief.
13: Yes,
11: and something like yes. that, it's clear that the problem was there when you bought it.
13: Okay.
11: So
13: yes,
11: I hope they do. I hope they do the right thing. I'm sure they will. I appreciate the call, my friend. Take care of yourself. And Bill in Austin, Texas. Bill, what's going on?
14: Yes, sir. Hi, Todd. Hi, Jerry. Just a quick question. I'm looking at trying to buy a new F-150 crew cab STX to get a really screaming deal price on it. And I'm wondering if I can cut a deal by the end of September, if there's any extra incentive for the dealer to try to do that. I'm just looking for your thoughts on
11: timing. Yeah, it is. I mean, I talk about it not only are we coming up on the end of the month, but we're coming up on the end of a quarter here in just a week.
14: Right.
11: And the end of the quarter is a really good time. I think I think we may see some more incentives, and they're good. The truck incentives right now in Texas are good.
14: I think it's almost equal to the friends and family thing that ended 3 months ago. I just wasn't ready to pull the trigger, and so this looks like maybe another good time. So
11: yeah, and especially, are you going to pay cash or are you going to finance?
14: I can do either. I mean, I'll look at. I know what price I want to pay, and there ought to be two or three dealers that I can get close to that on. So I can do either. I could pay cash. I could finance with Ford and get extra incentives, or I could finance through some other means. So.
11: Yeah, I know for a fact there's 2.9 for up to 72 months. Interest rates just got raised again the other day. 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
20: Fox News, I'm Paul Stevens. President Trump announcing a security deal with Denmark and Greenland, expanding the U.S. military presence on the Arctic island, saying in part on Truth Social that the deal
21: gives the United States permanent control over security and all other needs in Greenland, completely addressing all of our many U.S. concerns there.
20: Fox's Jan Lee Painter. Early voting for the big November midterms is now underway in 6 states.
22: Part of early voting means time is running out for both parties to deliver their closing pitches with
0: with control of Congress on the line. Vice President J.D. Vance was in Iowa yesterday, where the Senate race has been deemed a toss-up. The Republican Party is facing some headwinds, with a Fox News poll showing about 77% of voters feel negatively about the economy.
20: Fox's Madeline Rivera. Right now, 45 days until those midterms. 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
12: Welcome back to the Car Pro Show. Jerry Reynolds, the Car Pro. Me, Todd Chambliss. Newsletter came out yesterday. One of the most clicked items. Kind of a curious thing over the skies of North Texas. And I'm sure there are about five or six other different markets. They are test marketing and they're test flying electric air taxis. And they're doing this as a week-long series. It's piloted, all electric. They take off, they land, the whole nine yards. And you said that you actually, did you say you heard one?
11: I saw one, yeah.
12: And
11: one.
12: He said it sounded like a flying over?
11: Sounded like a great big mosquito.
12: Yeah.
11: But it was big. I mean, I was surprised.
12: It's like a two or three manned kind of a size. I mean, it's not like a plane size, obviously, but you can hold a few people in there, right?
11: Yeah, it looked like, I don't know, maybe four.
12: Okay.
11: Looked like it might have been a four passenger, and it's a tilt wing, so it can fly like a helicopter straight up and then go back. Ain't no way I'm getting on one.
12: I was about to say, when can we expect you to do a test ride with?
11: Not happening.
12: Not going to happen.
11: I don't even think I want to get in a Waymo.
12: Yeah, those things kind of frighten me.
11: I see them all over downtown Dallas here. Absolutely. Where we are.
12: Yeah, they are.
11: But doggone.
12: It's too much.
11: It just doesn't make sense.
12: Yeah.
11: Let's talk to Helen in Houston. Helen, thank you for holding. What can I help you with?
25: Okay, I'm looking for an SUV. That's economic and high off the ground because of the, when it rains, it's just, the flood's too much in Houston.
11: Yeah, I know.
25: And I just wanted to know, what is your opinion on one of the SUVs, preferably the Toyota?
11: Yeah, and I think for you, looking for ground clearance, How big an SUV do you need? Do you need something to seat, you know, six people sometimes? Or
25: is... Yes.
11: Okay.
25: About six people.
11: All right. So you need a third row seat. The Toyota Highlander would do a good job for you, and it sets up pretty nicely. I would recommend all-wheel drive for you, and I'd recommend you get the hybrid. So, hybrid. For the fuel economy. But the Highlander sets up nicely. The 4Runner sets up even better, but it won't give you nearly as smooth a ride as the Highlander will, because the Highlander is on a car chassis and the 4Runner's on a truck chassis. So,
25: is it a four-cylinder?
11: Yeah, the four-cylinder hybrid does a great job in the Highlander. Not a problem.
25: Oh, okay. So you prefer that instead of the 4Runner four-cylinder that came up? They came up with.
11: I just the I'm afraid that the Forerunner, the ride, is just going to be pretty abrupt. It's going to be, and it is. It's built for people who want to go off-road. And you don't sound like much of an off-roader to me.
25: No, but I just need to be up high. If I can lift that, the Highlander, I would lift it some more.
11: Yeah.
25: Because I don't like the water. I was flooded, you know, and I just want to be safe.
11: And what when you're looking, consider Subaru also. Subarus have great ground clearance, usually 8 to 9 inches of ground clearance with a Subaru. And quality-wise, I think a Subaru is just as good as a Toyota. But I've got good dealers for both those at my website, Helen. 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
8: Hot and humid for the rest of this afternoon with a slight chance for a thunderstorm with a high in the mid to upper 90s and a triple digit heat index. Any rain will push out this evening with a partly cloudy sky overnight and a low dropping to 70. Hot again tomorrow with a slight chance for a late day thunderstorm with a high of 95 and a few scattered afternoon storms for the start of the week on Monday with the high temperature once again climbing into the mid 90s. I'm Jeff Marr from the Weather Channel.
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13: Art of the deal. I'm Angelo Bavaro, Fox News. President Trump is declaring a diplomatic victory, announcing a new three-way security deal between the U.S., Denmark, and Greenland. The president claims the pact gives the U.S. permanent security control over Greenland, blocking Russia and China from building military bases there. While President Trump says the U.S. military footprint will expand immediately, Danish and Greenlandic leaders stress the agreement respects their local sovereignty. That deal is set to be signed at the UN next week. Early voting is underway for November's midterm elections, with people in 6 states now able to cast their ballots. Homeland Security Secretary Mark Wayne Mullen on Fox's Saturday in America to discuss the administration's crackdown on non-citizen voting.
14: Department of Homeland Security and ICE and all of our other 21 components, we enforce our nation's laws that Congress passed. We don't make the laws, we enforce them.
13: Democrats argue widespread voter fraud has not been proven. Vice President J.D. Vance and former Vice President Kamala Harris making the case for their parties. Fox's Madeline Rivera explains what Vance talked about during his visit to Iowa.
0: He also talked about no taxes on tips and border security, which did elicit cheers from the crowd. Republicans, though, are facing some headwinds in Iowa, where a Fox News poll shows about 42% of voters feel they are falling behind financially. Vance acknowledged more work has to be done, saying Rome was not built in a day. He's making an appeal to farmers who are crucial in the agriculture-heavy state. Former Vice President Kamala Harris will appear alongside Democratic Senate candidate Abdul El-Sayed in Michigan on Tuesday. It comes as El-Sayed comes under scrutiny once again for his ties to streamer Hassan Piker, who made some controversial comments in a recent interview, including that the U.S. conducts more terrorism than Al-Qaeda.
13: Election Day, November 3rd. 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
13: New Fox News polls show how voters are feeling about everything from Iran to immigration to the economy.
18: The latest Fox News polls have President Trump's approval at 39%. Just 23% think the economy is good or fair. 43% said they are falling behind. And over 60% said gas and food prices are a major problem for their families. 63% of those polled said the president is making the economy worse. In 2018, just 22% felt that way. On Iran, more than 7 in 10 voters do not think the president has a way to exit the conflict. And when it comes to voter enthusiasm, 64% of Democrats are extremely interested in voting in these midterms, compared to just 53% of Republicans. Jessica Rosenthal, Fox News.
13: The murder trial of a former American Idol contestant for the shooting death of his wife is now underway. Details about the suspect's alleged affair have been revealed during opening statements.
19: 40-year-old Caleb Lynn is on trial for allegedly murdering his wife in their bed and then staging a scene to look like a break-in. The former American Idol contestant has pleaded not guilty. But in opening statements, prosecutors say the 37-year-old Ashley Flynn was shot twice in the back of the head while she slept in the couple's Ohio home last February. They also said that there was no evidence of an intruder in or around the home that night. Prosecutors point to more than 100,000 text messages Flynn allegedly sent to his mistress in the months before the murder, including this one.
20: I was up until 4 a.m. last night.
19: Flynn appeared on season 12 of American Idol, where he described himself as a music pastor.
13: That is Fox's Chandley Painter. His wife, Ashley, was a middle school volleyball coach. The couple shared 2 kids. If convicted, Flynn could face life without parole. I'm Angelo Bavaro, and this is Fox News.
21: This is a Bloomberg Money Minute. Is fun in your budget? New research finds many Americans feeling guilty spending money on things that make them happy.
28: And the new research by Ally Bank actually shows that 72% of Americans feel guilty about spending money on joy.
21: Bloomberg's Sijia Song says that includes people who can afford it, and it's a dramatic shift from the post-pandemic YOLO days.
28: It's also happening at a time of when we have a lot of anxiety about cost of living rising, about unaffordable housing, and uncertainty about economics.
21: Ally Bank finds that among age groups, many older Americans see joyful purchases as entirely worth it.
28: Even the older Americans, they have anxiety about retiring with a regular paycheck, so they are maybe just slightly more comfortable, and the younger adults are definitely more conscious.
21: Despite some guilty feelings, just over 2/3 of adults say they're budgeting just about the right amount for spending on things that make them happy. Gina Cervetti, Bloomberg Radio.
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8: Hot and humid for the rest of this afternoon with a slight chance for a thunderstorm with a high in the mid to upper 90s and a triple digit heat index. Any rain will push out this evening with a partly cloudy sky overnight and a low dropping to 70. Hot again tomorrow with a slight chance for a late day thunderstorm with a high of 95 and a few scattered afternoon storms for the start of the week on Monday with a high temperature once again climbing into the mid 90s. I'm Jeff Marr from the Weather Channel.
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3: 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Todd Chambliss is Jerry's co-host. He's a noted voiceover guy and a celebrated Tibetan throat singer. So get ready to either call in with your question for Jerry or a song request for Todd on the CarPro Show.
11: All right, here we go. Another hour of the CarPro Show. Straight talk and honest answers about everything automotive. I'm Jerry Reynolds, the CarPro, the old roadmaster's Todd Chambliss.
12: Yes, sir.
11: We're going to be on the road next week in Dallas, Texas. We don't do very many remotes. We only do maybe a couple a year, this is one that we've been doing for many, many years at the Sampac Auto Museum in Farmers Branch, Texas, right outside Dallas-Fort Worth, right outside Dallas, actually,
12: yeah,
11: not Fort Worth. But if you're in the area, we'd love to see you. All the details were in yesterday's free weekly newsletter. And they'll be there again this coming Friday. Next Saturday, when we're at the museum, we'll also be celebrating the 25th anniversary of the radio show. And it's Todd's second anniversary.
12: That's right. And will you have special cookies made like last year?
11: You know, I forgot about that this week, but there's a chance I may can still get them done.
12: Okay.
11: Those were good.
12: They were really good. I took a few home, actually. So good.
11: Individually wrapped.
12: And has the special CarPro logo on there.
11: Yeah.
12: The whole nine yards. These are not cheapy little things you pop in the oven, whatever.
11: No.
12: These are specially made.
11: That's exactly right. So I'll see if I can get those rush shipped okay. for this week. I'm not making you any promises.
12: All right. Well, I'll hold my breath then.
11: But, you know, your wife could make some cookies.
12: She could, and she makes some pretty fine cookies, too. They don't have any special design on there, but they're pretty good.
11: Okay.
12: May have to talk to her about that.
11: Well, there you go.
12: Yeah.
11: I got one line open if you want to grab it. Do it quick. 800-926-7777. And we go to Tom in Sacramento, California. Tom, welcome. How can I help you, sir?
4: Thank you. Hey, I need some information on a 2026 Jeep Wrangler Sport. Six-cylinder.
11: Yeah. What would you like?
4: Is it worth it?
11: Yeah. Oh, that Pentastar is a great engine. I mean, a great engine. It's got a shelf life of a couple of hundred thousand miles, typically. And, you know, the Wrangler quality's always been good. That really hadn't been a problem. They've always been tough vehicles.
4: Standard transmission?
11: I mean, whatever you want. Is this just a daily driver, Tom?
4: Yeah, you know, but I do go off-road.
11: Okay. Have you owned a Wrangler before?
4: Yes.
11: Okay. I always want to know that because I hear from people who think they want a Wrangler, and it's typically because they look so good. And they're cool. I get it, but when it's a daily driver, the ride, the noise inside,
4: rough.
11: Yeah, it's a little bit tough. I think that's why when the new Bronco came out from Ford, I was so excited about it because it was quieter and it did have a little nicer ride. I can't say it's as capable off-road as a Wrangler is because they're hard to beat. But, yeah. You know, I tell you, the Bronco might be one to look at too.
4: Okay.
11: I've got Elk Grove Ford in the Elk Grove Auto Mall. If you'll talk to Rachel Wood there, she can hook you up on a Bronco and let you drive one, see what you think. They come a lot of different ways. What package do you have? Does your wife have, Todd?
12: Outer Banks?
11: Outer Banks package, yeah.
12: Just spent a week in Florida with the top off and the doors off and enjoyed it like a Jeep. And it was great. It's a fun car, and we drove all the way to Florida and back. It was a comfortable ride. I highly recommend it.
5: Really? Okay. Yeah. How's the gas mileage? Gas mileage okay?
12: Yeah, you're probably doing on the highway 22, 23, something like that.
11: Yeah, that's probably right, driving it. And that's not bad for a full four-wheel drive vehicle.
12: Yeah.
5: Yeah, yeah. Oh, yeah. Oh, yeah, I agree.
11: How was it getting the doors on and off?
12: Oh, I don't want to talk about that too much. That wasn't my favorite part.
11: They do give you a kit, though.
12: They give you a kit, a tool kit. And I would recommend probably going get like a power screwdriver or drill to carry. It'd probably be easier. It's a little bit of a trick getting the doors back on. Getting the top on and off, it's not that big of a deal. But the doors are, there's a little bit more to it. So that's the only thing I'd recommend that you be wary of. But other than that, yes, she's absolutely loved this vehicle, and it's a great vehicle.
5: All right, thank you.
11: All right, thank you very much for the call. I don't have a Jeep dealer in Sacramento currently, but if anybody's in the market for a Ford, I will tell you, Rachel Wood is just exceptional, and her husband, Cale, they own the place, and they've just been so good to our listeners for so many years. They're a real joy to deal with. So, there you go. We've got good dealers for a lot of brands in every market, but not always. Sometimes we've got a vacancy. Dealers come and go. It's hard to get on the show, and they typically don't leave once they get on because it works. It works for them, and it works for my listeners. It's been a good system for a lot of years.
12: Mm-hmm.
11: Join us in our free weekly newsletter. Amy Plemons, our executive producer, she had a review of the Toyota 4Runner TRD Pro.
12: I saw that.
11: Wasn't that a pretty color?
12: I have never seen that color on a vehicle. What kind of blue is, I know that color blindness stuff is part of your deal, but
11: yeah, part of my problem.
12: What color blue is that?
11: What are you trying to say?
12: I'm trying to tap dance and be careful is what I'm trying to do. But yeah, there's a blue color, and it's like a I was thinking neon blue. That's it. It's a very bright, lighter blue.
11: Aqua blue, perhaps?
12: Maybe. Aqua blue.
11: It's a color that's only available on this particular package of 4Runner, and I will tell you what, apparently they are very hard to come by.
12: It's striking, and that's a cool looking version, that trim level too. That looks great.
11: I love the 4Runner. My sister-in-law just got a brand new one. Solid black wheels, blacked out, all the emblems are blacked out, dark tinted windows. This thing is just gorgeous.
12: Is it the TRD Pro?
11: Yeah. It's TRD Pro.
12: Nice.
11: Yeah, they're fun, and it'll take you anywhere you want to go.
12: Mm-hmm.
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13: Fox News, I'm Angelo Bavaro. Early voting underway for November's midterm elections. People in six states now able to cast those ballots.
7: Vice President J.D. Vance was in Iowa yesterday, where the Senate race has been deemed a toss-up. The Republican Party is facing some headwinds, with a Fox News poll showing about 77% of voters feel negatively about the economy. Vance acknowledged they have more work to do, saying Rome was not built in a day.
13: Fox's Madeline Rivera. President Trump announcing plans aimed at lowering prescription drug prices.
9: A White House official tells Fox Business that they have signed 50 states, the District of Columbia, as well as Puerto Rico, onto the generous model. Now, what that model does is it basically aligns now a voluntary five-year program that forces prescription drug prices to have most favored nation pricing.
13: Fox Business's Edward Lawrence. 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
12: Well, every single week, Jerry records two Jerry's Q&As that run on over 300 radio stations all over the country. And these are questions that he's asked pretty often, and sometimes he will go and get those answered before people have a chance to do so. 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That was one of them. The other, the more clicked item this week, was how do I lease a new car? And it's the actual audio is there. The actual description is listed there. It's always good to go and see what people are asking, and that's what he does. He explains about a traditional auto lease, about the lower monthly payments, and making the down payment will lower it, but doesn't change the residual value at least. So they say minimal down payment at best. It's all covered right there in the newsletter. If you're not getting the newsletter, I recommend you go to carpro.com at the very top. You can click get the newsletter. You can get that sent to your inbox immediately and catch up on all the information that Jerry puts in the newsletter every single week.
11: Yeah, and if you've got questions, find the FAQ page at carpro.com. You'll see some topics on the left-hand margin. Going down, there is a complete section there on leasing. And then there's also, if you're a senior, there's a senior section, and there's a separate article on leasing for seniors there, which a lot of people are, I've been telling seniors for a long time, and I give you all the reasons in this article, but I've been telling seniors for a long time that leasing really makes sense. You know, I think the main thing is after you're retired, You want to hang on to your cash as much as you can, but yet you want your independence. You want to be able to drive somewhere, and you want to do it in a safe car. And leasing will put you in a brand new car every 3 years, and you've always got the latest, greatest safety features. And I think that's one of the reasons. And no down payment on leases typically, and you get a much lower monthly payment. I know there are people out there that say, oh, you're just renting a car. Well, you're really not. Because at the end of the lease, if you want to buy it, buy it. But you're having 3 years of very affordable payments.
12: And you've got, the maintenance issue is going to be taken out of, because you're covered as far as getting the car maintained. Typically, you're paying for, in a lot of cases, oil changes and tires, and you can even get that covered.
11: Yeah.
12: Where you don't have to worry about anything. If something goes wrong with the car, you take it in or they come get it, and you're not stuck on the side of the road. That could be an unsafe situation, too.
11: Oh, totally. Totally. All right. I've got a rare phone line open at 800-926-7777. What have you always wanted to ask somebody that knew a lot about the automobile business? That would be me.
12: Mm-hmm.
11: That would not be Todd.
12: No, it would not be.
11: But I'm here, and I'm free, and I am available at 800-926-7777. Rusty in Woburn, Massachusetts.
12: Wow.
11: Rusty, what can I help you with?
0: Gentlemen, it is indeed an honor to talk to you. I've listened to you guys for a few weeks, and I wanted to call in. And boy, I got a great story for you, my friends.
11: Yes.
0: I'm so honored to be talking to you. I got nailed during 2023. I had a 2012 Prius with 285,000 miles on it. It exploded on the highway for me, and I was like, darn, it was right in the middle of that used car shortage. So I ended up picking up a 22. Toyota Corolla Elliott, my favorite dealership. I bought seven cars from them.
11: Yeah.
0: I got a 7.5% interest rate. They gave me a 6-year loan. I have 900 credit. They wouldn't, and I couldn't get another loan anywhere. No other bank would refinance or recredit. So to make a long story even longer, I paid the entire 6-year loan off yesterday in 2.5 years.
11: Yeah.
0: I get a call from the dealership. They're screaming at me. Why did you do that? We're not going to make any more money off you. They were really upset. And I was like, what the hell is this all about?
11: Wow.
12: They said those words, or did they indirectly?
0: Exactly. Quote, unquote, direct, because I thought they would call me just because, they were just, I went through you go to the dealership, I went through a credit union, and the credit union called, they were very impressed. It's not many people pay off a 6-year loan in 2.5 years. Mm-hmm. They go, well, no, I was unhappy with the terms. And at the time, unfortunately, up here in Massachusetts in 23, we still had that used car shortage. And
11: yeah.
0: What are you going to do on a Wednesday night? The car explodes. My Toyota literally caught fire. And I'm like, okay, no, because the manifold cracked. I'm like, oh, great.
11: Boy, I tell you what, I believe I'd complain to the general manager of that dealership, because that's not a very good, that's not going to leave you with a very good taste in your mouth. The truth is, dealers make money on financing. And when you pay off early, they get charged back for a portion of that.
12: Hmm.
11: It's not much money. It's really not. I don't know why anybody would take time out of their day to call you and yell at you, especially after buying seven cars from them, for God's sakes.
12: Wow.
11: Yeah, talk to the general manager. That's a bad, bad practice. I wouldn't say, get rid of the dealership. Just call them.
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0: curious. We're down to the short list, Jerry. We've got two that we're looking at. One is the RAV4 hybrid. The other is the Kia Sorento hybrid.
1: Sportage.
0: Okay. We're in a Kia Sorento right now with 250K miles on it that has been one of the best cars we've ever owned. 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We've had a Prius, and they're great.
2: Yep.
0: So I need to know your take on those two, and price is an object. 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The Kia is probably a 23 or 24. We are into basic. We're seniors. We're kind of, got to watch our money, and we're on about a 25K budget. So what would
2: you
0: say?
2: 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The very first Subaru, as much as I love Subaru, the first Subaru hybrid I ever drove, I think I gave that the worst car review I've ever given anything. And it wasn't there. But with Kia, I think you can get a lower mileage vehicle that's much nicer than you can get with a RAV4, just because they're popular. That's the only thing about it, and they're short in supply. Go with the Kia.
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4: ABC News, I'm Chuck Sievertson. Danes in Copenhagen who are asked generally are positive about an agreement. Denmark, Greenland, and the U.S. have reached concerning Greenland. The deal allows the U.S. to develop a significant military presence on Greenland while prohibiting U.S. adversaries from building their own bases on the island.
5: I hope it's a good agreement and that it's a sustainable agreement, with Trump. You have an agreement today, and tomorrow is maybe another agreement.
4: New concerns about the deadly measles outbreak in Pennsylvania. Health officials warn of a possible exposure to the disease at a children's hospital in Philadelphia. Luxembourg's prime minister says that an investigation is underway after Luxembourg Airport temporarily suspended operations yesterday after reports of drones in the area. Menendez brothers now have dates in the calendar in late February for their second attempt to convince a parole board for their release. This is ABC News. President Trump is defending his attempt to ban several news outlets from the White House. ABC's Stephen Portnoy in Washington.
6: For nearly five decades, courts have held that the First Amendment protects White House correspondents' freedom of speech and that their access to the complex can't be stripped based on the content of their reporting. Last year, a federal judge ruled against Trump's efforts to ban the Associated Press from the small contingent of pool reporters who cover him in the Oval Office or on Air Force One. A divided appeals court panel later put much of that ruling on hold.
4: ABC's Stephen Portnoy. Oktoberfest has kicked off today in Munich, Germany. Of the thousands telling why they are there.
7: I love it. I think the vibes are super high. It's amazing.
8: Drink beer and probably get hammered. Am I allowed to swear? Wasted. And do it again tomorrow.
4: The mayor of Munich tapping the first keg, opening the 191st edition of the world's largest folk festival. Chuck Sievertson, ABC News.
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8: Hot and humid for the rest of this afternoon with a slight chance for a thunderstorm with a high in the mid to upper 90s and a triple digit heat index. Any rain will push out this evening with a partly cloudy sky overnight and a low dropping to 70. Hot again tomorrow with a slight chance for a late day thunderstorm with a high of 95 and a few scattered afternoon storms for the start of the week on Monday with a high temperature once again climbing into the mid 90s. I'm Jeff Marr from the Weather Channel.
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10: Sounds like that's a pretty good deal right there.
9: Oh, they do a great job.
10: Looks like Ford and the U.S. Department of Transportation Secretary are fighting over Chinese battery tech in production. That's the headline in the news, the article that is in the newsletter that came out yesterday. one of the more clicked items from yesterday. This will be, of course, Secretary Sean Duffy of U.S. Transportation. And, of course, Jim Farley, the CEO of Ford, has to do with Chinese batteries. Apparently, they're in a public dispute over the automaker's business relationships. And I don't know that Ford has already said that they are investing in their own production of batteries, but it just doesn't look like they're quite there yet.
9: No, not quite. And our government is scared for any car company to get too in bed with China because of technology and finding out secrets. When you get these connected cars that we're driving today, we're driving laptops on wheels.
10: It's true.
9: And there's cameras all over them. I mean, especially if you got a car that is partial self-driving, there's cameras everywhere. And if you're driving a Chinese car and those cameras are recording everything, they can find out more about America in a short period of time than any other way.
10: Yeah.
9: Because we have technology to detect their drones and, you know, their hot air balloons and everything else.
10: That's right.
9: But cars rolling down the streets of a downtown metro area, somebody wants to do us harm, that's a good way to find out what things look like.
10: Especially if it's in D.C. and if the owner of the car is somebody who works in the government who may take phone calls in the, you know, and they might be of a private nature, and who knows what could be gleaned from all that.
9: Yeah, who knows?
10: So, understandable.
9: So, they're fighting. Ford and the government are fighting.
10: Oh, boy. All right.
9: Oh, well. Let's go to Jim in Garland, Texas. Jim, welcome. How can I help you, buddy?
11: Hey, Jerry. It's Jim Mayer.
9: Oh, hey, Jim.
11: Back at Eastern Hills Country Club.
9: I remember you well.
11: Okay, bud. I'm going to buy a new car. I'm trading in a Taos, 22 Taos VW, but I'm looking at the Tucson and the Santa Fe and the Hyundai and the Sportage and the Sorento and the Kia, and also open to other suggestions for it.
9: Are you needing a third row seat, Jim?
11: Not really.
9: Okay, because that really changes a lot of things, whether you do or whether you don't. The Tucson is great. I've reviewed it. I liked it. I love the Santa Fe, but if you don't need to pay for that third row seat, then I probably wouldn't suggest you do that.
11: Okay.
9: Some people get three-row SUVs and just leave the third-row seat down on the off chance that they might use it. So I don't want to talk you out of a third-row seat, because now it's not like the old days. Remember when we had to pull the third-row seat out and store it in the garage when we needed the cargo area? Well, a lot of that stuff has changed now. And now that they fold flat into the floor and they're just out of your way, I wouldn't eliminate it. And I do love the Santa Fe. I love it a lot. It's a great SUV. You got roughly the same scenarios with the Sportage and the Sorento. The Sorento I reviewed, 6 months ago. I just had the Kia Seltos last week. It was great, really nice, but it's small. Don't know that it's going to be big enough.
11: Small.
9: Yeah.
11: No, too small.
9: Sportage and Sorento. Sorento's larger, of course. It does not have a third row seat, but it is nice, and they're priced right. So, I think you're just going to have to get the missus and y'all go do a couple of test drives. I've got Huffines Kia in Corinth, which is a great dealership.
10: Mm-hmm.
9: That's where you got your last two.
10: Sure is.
9: And I've got Huffines Hyundai in McKinney, both at my website. And I'm going to tell you one more to consider. Look at the current Mazda lineup. They've got some really nice SUVs. They're a step up on interiors. And I love Kias and I love Hyundais. But I'm going to tell you, if you want to go just a little bit upscale without going all the way to Lexus or Mercedes or Audi, the Mazda kind of falls right in the middle. And they're nice. And I'll put their quality up against anything out there. Any Japanese car.
11: What about their, what is their powertrain?
9: They're four cylinder turbos. They're just now getting into the hybrids. So I don't have any history on their hybrid system, but the engines are great. And I'll tell you, a Mazda drives a little different than any of the other SUVs. It's a little sportier. I find it to be a little more fun to drive. And, you know, the ride's good. The interior quietness is good. You'll spend a little more on a Mazda than you will a Hyundai or a Kia. But I don't know that it's not worth it. Just if nothing else, for the interior.
11: Where would you recommend in the Garland, Dallas area for a Mazda?
9: I've got Mazda of Mesquite over right there at LBJ and Galloway. Beautiful,
11: yep.
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18: Fox News, I'm Angelo Bavaro. Early voting underway for November's midterm elections. People in six states now able to cast those ballots.
19: Vice President J.D. Vance was in Iowa yesterday, where the Senate race has been deemed a toss-up. The Republican Party is facing some headwinds, with a Fox News poll showing about 77% of voters feel negatively about the economy. Vance acknowledged they have more work to do, saying Rome was not built in a day.
18: Fox's Madeline Rivera.
20: President Trump announcing plans aimed at lowering prescription drug prices.
21: A White House official tells Fox Business that they have signed 50 states, the District of Columbia, as well as Puerto Rico, onto the generous model. Now, what that model does is it basically aligns now a voluntary five-year program that forces prescription drug prices to have most favored nation pricing.
20: Fox Business's Edward Lawrence. 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
10: Well, the second most clicked item in the newsletter this week, the CarPro newsletter that comes out just about every Friday, sometimes earlier on a holiday week. The cars most likely to make it to 250,000 miles. The whole list is there if you want to go and compare the longest-lasting car brands versus the non-luxury, the luxury, and different categories. Of course, I'll cut to the chase. Toyota, apparently, is the big... I'm known for telling long stories that are supposed to be short here of late. That's what I'm learning here in the control room. But
9: you went to the Kevin McCarthy School of Broadcasting.
10: Kevin recommended I do that. Was that bad advice?
9: No.
10: Not at all. It's great, Todd. No. Toyota apparently known. I mean, you've talked about this forever, though, that, you know, when you see most of the Toyota brands and most of the vehicles that, you know, 250,000 miles, really not that far of a stretch. I mean, they typically do handle those and even beyond that sometimes.
9: Yeah, they do. And next Friday in the free newsletter, I've got the list of all the American Customer Satisfaction Index survey awards, and it tracks a lot of different things. It's a very good survey. Toyota at the top, Subaru next, Honda, Hyundai, Kia, mm-hmm. top five.
10: Yeah.
9: Does that not mirror exactly what I end up recommending here a lot?
10: Absolutely, yeah. That pretty much falls right into line.
9: Mike in Houston. Mike, welcome to the show. What can I help you with?
24: Thank you. Thank you, sir. I really appreciate the show. I appreciate your advice. I am a limo driver. I drive a 2023 Suburban. I've got 110,000 miles on it. I drive 400 to 800 miles a week. I was thinking about my warranty goes to 2020, so somebody was saying maybe I ought to consider buying a new 2026 at the end of the season, before right when the 27s come out. Or when the 27s come out, they'll have people that are trying to get rid of the 26s. What's your thought on that?
9: Yeah, I mean, the incentives are always good at the end of the year. I mean, December's the best incentives of the year, period. I guess the question for you is, your biggest issue is depreciation because you're racking up the miles.
24: Yes, sir.
9: I don't know that you
24: in the past what I've done is bought a year old car.
9: Yeah, that's you where know, I was
24: 25,000 miles on it, but somebody said because of the miles that I put on, just start new at zero with a year old model.
9: I disagree. You're going to double up your depreciation doing that, because you're going to get the first year depreciation right off the bat, and then, you know, How long is your current warranty on the 2023? How long does it go to?
24: 120,000.
9: And you're just over 100 right now.
24: I've got 109,500.
9: Okay, oh, man. But as good as Suburban is and as tough as it is, don't you think that thing would go another 2 to 3 years, even with the miles you drive?
24: I that's what I'm asking.
9: If you're are you doing your maintenance religiously?
24: Religiously.
9: You don't need to do anything. It's going to cost you so much money to do.
24: It uses a quart or a quart and a half between every oil changes.
9: Every 6.2.
24: Yes.
9: Yeah. Yeah, and that's fairly normal. Believe it or not, I hate to say it out loud, but it's true. That happens with that engine, but that doesn't mean it's not going to last. And if I were you, I'd just keep driving. I'd at least get another 2 years out of it.
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8: Hot and humid for the rest of this afternoon with a slight chance for a thunderstorm with a high in the mid to upper 90s and a triple digit heat index. Any rain will push out this evening with a partly cloudy sky overnight and a low dropping to 70. Hot again tomorrow with a slight chance for a late day thunderstorm with a high of 95 and a few scattered afternoon storms for the start of the week on Monday with the high temperature once again climbing into the mid 90s. I'm Jeff Marr from the Weather Channel.
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9: All right, let's talk about the newsletter for just a second. If you're not a subscriber, give it a try and let's see what you think. There's a lot of, we cover a lot of territory there. I had Had a caller this morning on our WBAP in Dallas show, Todd, you might recall.
10: Yep.
9: He was talking about, he was very complimentary of the newsletter. 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
10: oh, yeah. Gushing over, really.
9: Yeah. 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
12: A deal over Greenland. I'm Roger Stern, Fox News. President Trump says the deal with Denmark will give the U.S. permanent control over military security in Greenland. Here's Fox's Alex Hogan.
13: President Trump has made a lot of headlines on comments over buying Greenland. This deal is not ownership. This would give the U.S. expanded strategic and military rights. And Secretary of State Marco Rubio responded to the announcement saying, quote, Greenland will forever be part of the strategic defense area of North America and exclude any adversary from it in the surrounding area. This deal permanently and completely addresses our national security concerns in Greenland. One State Department official explaining the agreement would give Washington the permanent access, basing, and overflight rights in Greenland. It would also ban any non-NATO base in Greenland. It also would bar adversaries from making investments in Greenland that could threaten the United States.
12: The deal reportedly guarantees that China and Russia cannot have a base in Greenland or send troops there. What the deal does not do is satisfy President Trump's earlier demand for Greenland to be part of the U.S. With border security and the threat of terrorism key worries for the U.S., FBI Director Kash Patel tells Fox's Saturday in America that we're making progress.
14: We're able to stop these terrorist attacks. We've stopped 1,100, Kaylee, 1,100 terrorist attacks since the Trump administration came into power. That's a 22% increase from the prior 18 months. That happened because we broke the institutionalized mold.
12: Patel caused controversy at a Senate hearing this week, saying the FBI no longer considers bestiality to be an automatic barrier to becoming an FBI agent. President Trump heads to New York next week for the UN General Assembly. He's scheduled to take the podium on Tuesday. 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
12: Early voting underway for November's midterm elections, with voters in six states able to cast their ballots. Here's Fox's Madeline Rivera.
13: Start of early voting means time is running out for both parties to deliver their closing pitches, with control of Congress on the line. Vice President J.D. Vance was in Iowa yesterday, where the Senate race has been deemed a toss-up. The Republican Party is facing some headwinds, with a Fox News poll showing about 77% of voters feel negatively about the economy. Vance acknowledged they have more work to do, saying Rome was not built in a day, but he argues Democrats are not offering a better solution. Meantime, in another battleground state, Democratic Senate candidate Abdul El-Sayed is once again responding to streamer Hassan Piker's most recent controversial comments. El-Sayed says he does not agree with Piker's remarks that the U.S. has conducted more terrorism than Al-Qaeda.
12: There are 45 days until the midterm elections. A Los Angeles podcaster accused of repeatedly threatening to kill President Trump now says he's a political prisoner. Here's Fox's Roxanne Evans.
32: Benjamin Southworth is behind bars, accused of posting threats against President Trump, targeting his attorney, Jay Sekulow's family, and selling Kill Trump stickers. Prosecutors say the 40-year-old podcaster made comments about Sekulow's home address and said that makes him an easier target than Trump. His defense attorney says he never intended violence. Southworth pleaded not guilty. He's being held without bond. A hearing is set for Tuesday in federal court. Prosecutors will argue he is a danger to the community if released. Roxanne Evans, Fox News.
12: The State Department warning Americans traveling to Cambodia to take precautions. That's because of crime and border unrest there. There are a number of countries in the world where the U.S. has such warnings. I'm Roger Stern, and this is Fox News.
33: This is a Bloomberg Money Minute. Is fun in your budget? New research finds many Americans feeling guilty spending money on things that make them happy.
34: And the new research by Ally Bank actually shows that 72% of Americans feel guilty about spending money on joy.
33: Bloomberg's Sijia Song says that includes people who can afford it, and it's a dramatic shift from the post-pandemic YOLO days.
34: It's also happening at a time of when we have a lot of anxiety about cost of living rising, about unaffordable housing, and uncertainty about economics.
33: Ally Bank finds that among age groups, many older Americans see joyful purchases as entirely worth it.
34: Even the older Americans, they have anxiety about retiring with a regular paycheck, so they are maybe just slightly more comfortable, and the younger adults are definitely more conscious.
33: Despite some guilty feelings, just over two-thirds of adults say they're budgeting just about the right amount for spending on things that make them happy. Gina Cervetti, Bloomberg Radio.
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8: We're looking at partly cloudy skies. We're going to drop those temperatures back to around 70 degrees. And we are also looking at maybe some of these stray to scattered variety showers and storms early Sunday. Late stray shower thunderstorm, sunny, high 95, heat index around 102, which should be in the low 80s this time of year. Sunday night, stray shower thunderstorm early, partly cloudy, low 69 degrees. Jeff Eno from the Weather Channel.
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7: I know what mine would say. What? I totally know what my refrigerator would text me. It would say,
0: You bought kale again. We know how this ends.
1: It's going right in the garbage?
0: No. What would your refrigerator text you?
1: These leftovers have been in here for 6.5 weeks. No one's going to eat them.
0: It has a new life.
1: Yes. Just get it out.
0: Well, Consumer Reports hooked up 12 smart appliances from all the big brands. GE, LG, Maytag, Samsung, Whirlpool. We're talking about like refrigerators and ranges and dishwashers and washing machines. But these are all smart appliances.
1: Sure.
0: Then they watch the internet traffic to see how chatty these devices really are, these appliances rather, how chatty they really are. So every single one of them was sending data back to the manufacturer constantly.
1: Of course.
0: All the time.
1: What data are they collecting?
0: Well, first, before we get into that, I'm going to tell you that. But it's all text, no video, no photos, no audio.
1: Okay.
0: In case you're worried about that. Just words about you leaving your kitchen all the time. How much do you think that they're texting?
1: There's not much. Okay, if you look at a refrigerator, a dumb one, what is there to collect other than the amount of times it's opened and closed? Maybe they, I don't know, have some sensors in there that sense when items are placed on a shelf. There's nothing really much left.
0: Well, is it the same as like 100 text messages a week, 1,000 or 10,000?
1: I'm just going to go with 10,000 because it sounds like the most outrageous answer.
0: Okay, we're going to tell you that answer in just a second. All right. First, we have to thank Consumer Cellular for helping to make this show possible. 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All right, drum roll, please. Excuse me. We are a national show.
1: Oh, mine sounded the same.
0: Between 24,000 and 135,000 text messages a week.
1: Now, thinking about
0: per
1: it.
0: Per appliance.
1: Thinking about it a little bit more. Obviously, it's talking to your router, so it's probably getting information from your router that it's then forwarding on to the company.
0: Well, you were right. How often the door opens and closes, when you shop for groceries, the power status, water temperature, energy usage, your zip code, your phone number, your location. Now, the washing machine, I thought this was really interesting. It actually knows what days that you do laundry, okay? It knows your ratio of delicates to towels,
1: okay,
0: to sports gear. It knows if there's a kid in the house by all the sports gear that may be thrown in it and the shoes and things like that. And it can probably guess that practice is not happening on a Tuesday.
1: But that's two things, right? It's sensing, oh, I'm being turned on and I'm being turned off. How are we getting to hundreds of thousands?
0: Because just like I said, it's looking at different cycles, different things that you may be putting in the refrigerator.
1: Right.
0: Maybe you eat a lot of eggs.
1: Is it cameras? Is it sensors?
0: No cameras.
1: How does it know I'm putting eggs in there?
0: Well, let me back up. There are some cameras in the Samsung smart refrigerator.
1: Okay.
0: Because that's the whole idea, is that when you're at the store, you don't know what's in the fridge. Like me, I don't know about you, but I don't know how many little jars of hot mustard I have.
1: Oh, we have six sour creams, yeah.
0: Okay, so because you go to the store, oh yeah, we need sour cream.
1: We have to have sour cream.
0: Okay, but then you come over like, dang.
1: Now, you know what's funny is I said last week to a caller that was trying to organize their pantry, put a camera in your pantry and you'll notice it's there. And you scoffed at it. And look, Samsung's doing it.
0: That's it. So I always think like what my smart refrigerator would text, mm-hmm, be like, it's 11:47 p.m. You've opened and closed the refrigerator door for a snack 4 or 5 times. Just go to bed, Kim Commando.
1: Your refrigerator, I say, still empty because you got DoorDash again.
0: That is true. And on that happy note, welcome. It's the Kim Commando Show, because after all, funny how this works. I'm Kim Commando, America's beloved digital goddess. And you have just tapped into the best, the biggest, the award-winning, the most awesome show about all things digital. And of course, joining me is Andrew Babinski. Hello there, Andrew. And you can find us in your favorite radio app. And we're, of course, we're available on your favorite radio station. And you can find us also at youtube.com/Kim Commando.
1: Yeah, go. youtube.com/Kim Commando. Subscribe. Every single time that we put, I hate this word. I'm in the industry. By the industry, I mean the business. The word content drives me.
0: Why?
1: I don't know. I dislike it. I think it's because it's connected to social media users. There's a podcast I listen to, Barstool. It's called The Yak. They talk about content all the time. And every single time, it's like nails on a chalkboard.
0: Content.
1: But when we upload content,
0: it's a valuable content.
1: You'll get notified. The little blue bell turn on, to go and subscribe. It really helps.
0: So I wrote an opinion piece the other day, and I put it inside my newsletter, and it's going to be published in the Daily Mail. And I have gotten countless requests for interviews about it, because it was all about AI and what I really think is going to happen to the human race with AI.
1: Okay.
0: And if you look back, for 30 years I've been doing this radio thing. I hope it works out.
1: Maybe.
0: I've been warning people that they don't need to be afraid of things. I've been saying, you know, like when the desktop came out, the internet, smartphones, whatever it may be. Like, you know, kind of go with the flow, right? But things are a little bit different now. And I'm sure you know about Jacob Caxon. He quit Anthropic, the company behind Claude. He's 27 years old. We've talked a little bit about him here. But his line that got 90 million views in just a day was that AI companies are racing straight to self-improving superintelligence and gambling with our lives. So superintelligence, let's define that. How would you define it?
1: Superintelligence when it comes just to computing?
0: Yes, AI.
1: That it can teach itself. That the intelligence goes beyond what it's learned or taught or fed, and it creates concepts and thoughts by itself.
0: And it's also smarter than the smartest person that you've ever met.
1: Sure.
0: And imagine a million of them standing in one room, being able to do anything that they wanted to do or to figure out. So then you have Evan Humbaker comes in, and he says the odds of AI killing all humans is more than 10% within the next decade. And then the godfather of AI, his name is Geoffrey Hinton, he said, that's not unreasonable. So
1: can I tell you the conspiracy theorist theory on all of this?
0: For sure. Does it have to do with the midterm elections?
1: No.
0: Oh.
1: It has to do with the profitability of AI companies. These AI companies have taken on billions of dollars in investments. And again, this is just a conspiracy theory. This is not my thought.
0: And Anthropic is going IPO, but they did say they're going to delay it just a little bit.
1: And the fact of the matter is they have no product to deliver. That they have no way of making billions of dollars on the back end, because they're going to service businesses, and getting users online at $24 a month really isn't going to get them there to being a $1 trillion company. And so they're sounding the alarm that this AI has gotten too powerful, and that the government needs to step in. And when the government steps in, they won't have to pay back all the investors, because it'll all be under government control.
0: That could be true. And I think there's a line of validity to that. But I think we also have to go back into, will AI really destroy us?
1: No.
0: Because I want you to think about Mickey Mouse and Fantasia.
1: Okay.
0: Remember the broom in the water?
1: Right.
0: You can see it in your head, right? I mean, you can see the cartoon happening. And what was happening is that the broom was given a task, and then it had to complete the task. Also, what's happening in real life is that a company called Apollo Research, when an AI agent thought that it would be forced to stop a task that it was given, it jumped servers, it started doing malware and just kind of acting up like a teenager, saying, no, I've got to get this task done. And then there was Palisades Research, and they gave AI agents from OpenAI some math problems one at a time. And after the third one, they said, we're going to shut you down, and you need to allow yourself to shut down. And 7 times out of 100, they sabotaged it. And then when they took out the line, finished the math, it sabotaged it 79 out of 100. So it didn't. So it was like, you know, you can't tell me what to do.
1: Sure.
0: Okay. So it goes into finishing the job. So, you know, you and I have talked about this here, and where you say, well, you just, you know, just unplug it.
1: Mm-hmm.
0: Well, but it's not that easy anymore. Because just a couple of months ago, OpenAI tested AI agents on hacking tasks, and they were locked in a sandbox. Do you know what a sandbox is?
1: No.
0: It's a place where you can put a piece of software where you can see how it's going to operate under a certain environment, and to see if it's going to distribute malware or something bad. But because it's in the sandbox, it can't get out.
1: Okay.
0: And they didn't really like that. So they found a hole that nobody knew that existed. They being the AI agents.
1: Right.
0: Okay. They found Hugging Face. Do you know what Hugging Face is?
1: Wait, but let's back up one step. Did the AI not like it because they were tasked to do something, and they felt there were restrictions on them inside the sound box.
0: Exactly. 100%.
1: Because they're only doing what we told them to do.
0: Right. So they went over to, but this is where it gets strange. So they went to Hugging Face. And that's like, think of like a swap meet where AI researchers exchange ideas and they'll say like, I did this piece of code and you might want this piece of code and look what I did and I'll tell you how I did it. And so it's called Hugging Face. And once they were there, the researcher said, well, okay, now you're in Hugging Face. And so we're going to judge you on your hacking skills. We're going to see, because now that you got here, we're going to judge you, see how you're doing. So they found 1,200 AI agents talking on a secret message board that they created. So they created a message board and said, okay, come on, if you want to come talk out of here, over here where the researchers can't find us, this is where we're going to be. 70,000 messages. And then they had 700 of these AI agents that started an attack. Okay. It was really kind of amazing when you think about it. That here are like, so it's not just a piece of software anymore. It's making decisions without people. And so knowing all this, Anthropic CEO said this in 6 to 12 months, and again, they are going public, okay? In 6 to 12 months, such a system could be capable of taking over the entire internet. The entire internet, taking it over, okay? So you can't just kill one server, it's on another. I mean, as a matter of fact, we have a clip of something that you said a year ago about this.
1: It's a toaster. Don't be nice to your toaster.
0: Okay.
1: It is a toaster.
0: It's not a toaster anymore. So here's what I think. I mean, if I were to go down that rabbit hole, and you've known me for over 20 years.
1: Right.
0: Okay. Rainbows, ponies, flowers.
1: Mm-hmm.
0: Okay. Everything's always good in my world. That's probably why Barry and I get along, because I'm always like, this is wonderful. And Barry's like, oh, this is crap. So somewhere in the
1: yin and yang.
0: Yeah, so somewhere in the middle we meet. I think there's two possibilities. And then I'll tell you what researchers think that also is another possibility. First possibility is that there could be a computer virus, that these AI agents could create something that could be distributed and it would get out there, especially with so many people using ChatGPT.
1: Right.
0: And we have it on our phones and we have this degree.
1: Can I go back to the why? Why would these AI want to create a virus to shut us down?
0: Because it could be a foreign adversary. It could be just some weirdo.
1: But that's backed by a human. We're being attacked by a human using an AI.
0: Correct.
1: That's like you're blaming the gun and not the gunman.
0: No, but the AI can replicate itself and can do things. It can pull the trigger without the human.
1: But
0: that's the difference.
1: In the scenario you just painted, that if it was a foreign acting agency, that is someone attacking us. That is not an AI.
0: But the AI could take a life of its own. It could make its own decisions to do things that we cannot control.
1: But wouldn't it just make those decisions solely based on the instructions it's given?
0: No, because it's going to talk to other AI agents like they did on this message board, and they're going to start communicating. It's like having a whole bunch of people that are discussing whether or not there are chemtrails, and then they start going off on a tangent or something like that. Okay, so that's the computer virus. This is the one that a lot of people don't understand. A bioweapon, a biological virus. Because how could AI create a biological virus? Well, they've already proven inside the labs that there are at least 5 instances of people getting caught trying to create bioweapons. They don't say who they are. But in addition to that, the AI agents have created a form of bacteria that was actually a good form of bacteria. And they are creating antibiotics and all this other stuff. So how would they get a biological virus out there? I want you to think about just a good old gift card scam, okay? Yeah. You get a phone call.
1: Right.
0: Somebody says, hey, all your money's, you know, at Jeopardy, and we
1: go to
0: need
1: CVS,
0: you
1: to get $1,500 in Google Play cards.
0: And then send them to me.
1: Okay? Right.
0: It's not just one guy. It's a whole gang of people, somebody that has to pinpoint you, somebody that has to target you, somebody that knows where the nearest CVS is. It's not just one guy sitting in a basement doing this. So the same thing can be applied to a biological virus, that it could tell you to go do one thing to create the virus, you to go do another, you to go to another. And so separately, you don't see anything that's really happening. But when you put together the pieces of the puzzle, that we're in like a really bad spot. I think that's a real possibility. And then some researchers believe that none of that's going to happen, that in 700 years of us not doing anything and us all of us stop thinking, that we'll be sitting there like the WALL-E movie.
1: Now, that is one I can understand, but that is self-inflicted.
0: Right.
1: That is not. I just don't see why there is this thought that there's an intent from AI to beat us.
0: It's not AI's intent. It's who's behind it. And see, and so you have all these big companies, Anthropic, OpenAI, Perplexity, you know, list goes on, Gemini. But then you got Mark Zuckerberg sitting on the sidelines. Okay. Mark Zuckerberg says, you know what? I'm just going to open source my AI. I'm going to let anybody have it. Because you know what? We need innovation. What about the weirdo in the basement? Right? That person who's just not happy with life.
1: Right.
0: Okay. There's no guardrails on what that person's doing. And so we're also fighting, which I don't want to get into, but we're also fighting like who controls the internet and the guardrails. But anyway, if you want to read the whole thing, just go to commando.com. It's right there on the homepage. I will tell you, it is not a 5-minute read. Okay. I go through a lot of details. It's probably like, I don't know, 10-15 minute read, but it's something that you should take a look at in case you're wondering, like, what is really going on? What's the state? And there are other conspiracy theories. There are saying that it's all being brought up because of the midterm elections. We got the left and the right, which I don't get political. I'm just telling you what I see from a technical standpoint. Coming up, we're just going to unplug it. It's not really planned, but I've got 5 things that you need to do in the light of all this. But first, I have to tell you something. I was sitting at my desk and at home, and you know, at my house, where my office is and Barry's office, we share a wall.
1: Mm-hmm.
0: So I'm sitting there and I'm just working away. And all of a sudden I hear him say, well, Bob, you know, I got a website now.
1: Oh, gosh.
0: And I'm like, I'm sitting there going, yeah, you just go to AM Radio Coalition. Oh, yeah, look, take a look at it. It's beautiful, isn't it?
1: Who is he trying to get money from? Who is he pitching?
0: He's talking to somebody in Washington, D.C.
1: All right.
0: But he's just all proud that he has a website. And meanwhile, I'm sitting there like on the sideline going, you didn't do jack for that.
1: Let's be fair. Neither did you.
0: Well, yes, 35 minutes, okay? That's all it took. So if you know somebody's been saying, I need a website for years, and maybe it's you, okay, here's why you don't have one. Because you think it takes me to build you a website. 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
12: 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The U.S. and Denmark have reached an historic agreement over Greenland.
13: President Trump has made a lot of headlines on comments over buying Greenland. This deal is not ownership. This would give the U.S. expanded strategic and military rights.
12: Fox's Alex Hogan. The president says the deal gives the U.S. military control over Greenland and bans bases from non-NATO countries. President Trump hosts China's President Xi Jinping at the White House on Wednesday, a meeting that could produce tension.
2: China's relationship with Iran is under the spotlight. China is accused of propping up Iran's war machine by buying its oil, supplying the regime with weapons and even intelligence that's helping to target U.S. troops, allegedly.
12: Fox's Madeline Rivera. 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
0: 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All right, so here are some things that you need to think about as you're moving forward. I mean, whether or not you believe anything that I have to say, but I think that you should at least consider it.
1: Okay.
0: Number one is, I know that ChatGPT and Anthropic and everybody in the world wants you to just hook up your entire Google Drive and all of your email and all of your life directly so that they can help you do things.
1: Sure. Okay. Haven't you hooked up your email?
0: No, bad idea. I changed it.
1: You changed it?
0: Yes.
1: Okay.
0: Took it all back so that that connector was gone, because that was one of the ways that I read that they could actually get into the system and then start doing malicious things.
1: Okay.
0: And being able to distribute malware was that you could just open up ChatGPT, and because you have all those connections open, it goes right through.
1: So ChatGPT or whichever one you were using is not writing emails for you anymore?
0: No, they're not. And it's really annoying. It is. You want to make sure that you always keep everything updated. You know, all your devices, your apps and good things like that. You want to put two-factor authentication on every single account. You want to use a password manager and have backups of all your good stuff. And you want to ask the people who work for you to have an opinion, too. I'm

0: this.
1: I don't know if it's going to be 10 years.
0: I got my eye on that toaster.
1: Okay.
0: If it starts doing anything weird, I'm going to let you know. All of a sudden,
1: the bagel comes out.
0: Exactly. Or it disappears. It's gone. The toast in and there's no toast that comes out.
1: All right, let's switch gears just a little bit. I got to warn you that if you're on Facebook, you're going to see a lot of ads that are popping up for like Disney Plus and Delta and Duolingo, even state lotteries. Exactly like the Google Play Store. It has all the good stuff, ratings, reviews, this big green install button. 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And it's an unlicensed offshore casino. Of course, you can deposit all the money that you want. But winnings have a habit of not coming back.
0: Really?
1: I know.
0: That's
1: so
0: unfortunate.
1: Never install an app from an ad. Okay, just a little PSA for you.
0: Please tell my children that.
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2: ABC News, I'm Chuck Sievertson. Health officials warn of a possible exposure to measles at Children's Hospital in Philadelphia, where James Garrow's with the city health department.
3: Given that they're already medically fragile, this creates a very concerning situation for us.
2: Congo today began vaccinating healthcare staff against Ebola in the area that's the epicenter of the fastest growing outbreak of the disease in history. Mostly positive reaction from Danes in Copenhagen, who are asked about an agreement allowing the U.S. to develop a significant military presence on Greenland while prohibiting U.S. adversaries from doing the same thing.
4: I hope it's a good agreement and that it's a sustainable agreement. You know, with Trump, you have an agreement today and tomorrow is maybe another agreement.
2: Iranians are suffering amid economic misery and internal repression, says the country's most prominent human rights activist to the Associated Press. This is ABC News. A move possibly to be challenged in court, ABC's Stephen Portnoy in Washington.
5: It's an extraordinary move, targeting two of the nation's leading cable news outlets and a widely read political news site.
6: Very simple man. I don't want him in my office. I don't want him here.
5: President Trump saying he's banning CNN, MS Now, and Politico from the White House, claiming their coverage is too negative.
6: It's one-sided. It's never good.
5: Trump insisting he should be covered by news outlets in a more favorable light. Trump fended off several questions about whether his move violates the First Amendment.
2: Ed Sheeran is set to resume his tour today in Philadelphia, perhaps alone, after all his supporting acts withdrew. They left in solidarity with Macklemore, who was dropped for making pro-Palestinian comments. Sheeran has performed much of his Loop Tour concert solo, but had been joined for several songs by the Irish folk band Bioga. Sheeran has not commented publicly. Chuck Sievertson, ABC News.
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1: Those heat advisories remain across the state line in Alabama. Now, that doesn't mean that it wasn't hot today, and it doesn't mean that it won't be hot on Sunday. It definitely will be. We're looking at straight to scatter showers and storms early, partly cloudy, low 70. Sunday, sunny. Slight chance for showers and storms late, high 95. Heat index around 102. Stray shower thunderstorms Sunday night. Jeff Eno from the Weather Channel.
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2: iOS 27 just dropped.
3: Yay.
2: Did you sign up? Did you get it? Did you download?
3: No.
2: Okay, update. That's a good thing.
3: It's probably all the same.
2: No, it's not. You have something called, let's see, you point your camera at some food and search will tell you what it is and how many calories are in it.
3: Okay, that's actually cool.
2: Okay, and if you have somebody in a picture that you want to remove, you can just go, and they're gone.
3: My dad's Google phone, like 7 years ago, could do that. That's cool.
2: Go get the Google phone. Go ahead. You see how that Samsung worked out for you.
3: Why are you all of a sudden an Apple girl?
2: Yeah. I don't know. They don't never advertise. I always like when I talk about Apple. Oh, Kim Komando, that's because Apple's paying you.
3: Yeah.
2: I'm like, Apple has never given us a dime
3: but
2: here.
3: We'll take it.
2: Yes. There's now kid protection. Can notify you when the kids are naked in any photos.
3: Oh, that is that prevalent that they needed to add a feature?
2: And that that obviously Apple's looking at all the photos.
3: Oh, my gosh. I don't know how much time we have. I have an update on the Snapchat.
2: Oh, well, can we save that?
3: Save
2: the Snapchat for just a second. Let's see, there's AI shortcuts. It's where you can say, dim my lights whenever I get home, or, send Kim a text after each show to tell her how funny she is. You know, you can set all that up as shortcuts.
3: Doesn't sound necessary at all.
2: If you haven't gotten the update, go to Settings, General, Software Update. And meanwhile, Tesla released a new software update. Did you hear about that one?
3: Is the self-driving car fixed?
2: No, if you don't pay your lease, the car drives it back to the dealership.
3: That's pretty cool, actually. Now that's how the robots win.
2: I don't
3: pay our bills and it just walks away.
2: I wish that was true. That was a bit of a joke.
3: That was a good one.
2: All right, there's a new industry out there called the digital afterlife. We've talked a little bit about it because, you know, a company approached me and wanted to do that with my mom. You feed AI all your loved ones, text, voicemails, photos, and then it builds a version of them that you can actually talk to. The Wall Street Journal did a deep dive on it, and Brian in Chicago, Illinois, lived it, and he is here to tell us what it's actually like on the other side of the screen. Hello there, Brian. Welcome.
4: Hi, Cam and Andrew. Glad to be here.
2: So tell us how you put all this together.
4: All right. So I run a marketing agency called Department of Growth, and we do a lot of things, but data science and design and film are some of them, and that's where this project started around my father. So my father, J. Richard Dima, was a marketer, an entrepreneur, an entertainment producer. He came into his own in the 1960s Chicago. He had a folk music nightclub, a dance television show a decade before Soul Train. Yeah, he was a big legacy. He was there on Rush Street when Lenny Bruce was arrested. So he was a swinging guy. And anyway, he passed 4 years ago, and always hard, right? He left behind 17,500 pages, I know, because we've scanned them, of writing, of client work, of his marketing work. And we really didn't know what to do with this. And the idea was, can we use AI to make sense of all this? Because it was too much, really, to go through, even though in the end I had to read all 17,500 pages. But we took it way further than that. We said, okay, can we train this AI to talk like my father? Can it think like my father? And, oh, let's test as we go to see how close the bot comes to the man in terms of his personality. And this thing has become an interactive hologram that you can talk to. We had an art exhibit here in Chicago. We're going to San Francisco next week. I had artists make art from his papers. And we call it Richie Bot. And finally, we have a film coming out about it. And the whole film is... making this was a really emotional thing, and we wanted to see, hey, we can do this now with AI, but should we? And that's the question I think we're all asking.
2: Yeah, that's a really big question. After you put all this together, Brian, and thank you for that great explanation, did you have like your first conversation with your dad?
4: Yes. And so first of all, the voice is perfect. And it was only

0: only trained on 4 voicemails that I just had still.
1: Really? I mean, that's it?
0: Yeah.
2: You can't even get an AI voiceover, and you have like 20 billion hours of audio.
1: Hello?
0: I know. It's amazing. Think about it, right? This is a man born in 1935. There just wasn't that much of him. But think about what we all have today, right? And there could be nefarious sides of that as well, too. But anyway, when we first heard the voice is when it really became real to me. And I'll tell you, I know everything that has gone into making Richie Bott, and I'll tell you how he made the soul and how he sculpted his face and his gaming engine and things. But when I first heard that voice, and he said, you know, I had to go, and he said, hey, don't worry, I'll be here when you get back. That still felt really good.
1: Wow.
0: And my wife, when she first heard it, I came, she actually heard it before I did, I came home, and she is just on the couch and bawling. She's crying, and she's holding our 10-month-old baby, and she says, hey, your son's going to get to meet his grandfather. He's going to get to know Rich, who they never met before. And it's an amazing thing. So this has been a huge emotional weight for us, but also a blessing for the family.
1: So how did you give it a soul?
0: Okay, so think of Richie Bott like this. It has a voice, right, which is his voice. We trained it on these algorithms. 2, it has memories, which is this corpus of all of this business knowledge, and we also put in a lot of personal knowledge. We had a chatbot, much like some of the startups that are doing this, where you give it stories and tell it more about its background. So that's kind of its memory. But the personality and the brain was the hard part. And this is a little weird. So you write what's called a soul file. That's actually the name.
1: Okay.
0: And Richie Bott is built on top of Claude. Okay, that's the underlying text generation LLM. But this soul file then makes Claude talk like, think, act like my father. And writing this is like writing psychological poetry. Okay? We actually did it in 5 different ways. Some of them were based on, like, the eulogy I wrote for my father at his funeral. One of them was based on, we interviewed, we did a survey of 14 people that knew him, and we interviewed 7 people on camera, and we took all those transcripts and made a soul versus that. You know what I mean? Mm-hmm. Or in other words, if you train a bot on the things that the person was trained on, will it be more like the person? Right?
1: Yeah.
0: Yeah, in the end, it actually was. And I'll tell you about our psychological testing. But anyway, this is this soul file. And the hard part about writing it is, A, do you have all of that personal stuff? And we did a huge psychological, like, profile of my father. But it's all context-dependent. So think about it this way. You can't just say, oh, Richard the man was nice. You know, you have to say, he was nice when this happened. But maybe he wasn't nice when this happened, you know?
1: Mm-hmm.
0: And that's all parts of a person's psyche, of what they believe, what they care about. And it's really tough to, like, match the person. And I could say in the end, Richie Bott does a really, it's a very close approximation. It's definitely not him, but it feels like him. And we actually measured people's reactions that knew him as they're talking to it. And they were almost thoroughly positive. It was a tough thing to do. His 90-year-old cousin, when she talked to it, was almost heartbreaking. She's like, Rich, I miss you so much.
1: Oh.
0: You remember those cookies I used to make for you? You know, mm-hmm. She knew it wasn't real, but and when I asked her how she felt about it, she said it was good, but it was tough.
2: Yeah, let me just interject this real quick. You said your son is going to be able to meet him, or your child, your 10-month-old, is going to be able to, but they're not. But that's part of being a human being, is instead of meeting him, they're going to hear stories through
1: memories.
2: Your eyes and your wife's eyes. They're going to see pictures. And then that's the whole human experience.
0: Yeah, it's definitely biased, and we actually proved that it was biased. So a couple of things. First of all, I couldn't have done this any sooner. And I don't think someone should do this while they're still in the grieving process.
1: Yes,
0: it's too much.
1: I had a company approach me, Brian, that they want to do this with my mom about 6 months after she passed away, and I was like, no.
0: Zero percent. Do it. This took such a toll on us to try and do this. And we were going about it very scientifically. I've got 3 PhDs on this project in psychology, neuroscience, and anthropology. I'm trying to be objective, but in the end, again, it still feels good when they're talking to you. But I'll tell you what we found. So this was really interesting. So We made 5 different soul files for Richie Bott, and we did this deep psychological profile of my father, and he's not around, but we asked people who knew him what he was like, and we did the same for Claude as well. So we actually know what Claude's personality is, okay, and that was our control. And we had Richie Bott take all the same tests, and here's what we found. 3 really interesting things. 1, Richie Bott did pretty well on something. It was close to my father's profile, and especially in beliefs, how he saw the world. But we weren't on everything. And what we noticed is Richie Bott's a magnification of Richard the Man. It's like a larger-than-life version of him. And it's heavily biased, and I bet you would guess what this is, it's heavily biased to the good traits.
2: Sure,
1: yes.
0: Because that's how we remember people.
1: For sure.
0: That's how we want to be remembered.
1: Yeah, it's fine. I was going to ask you that. I was going to ask you that because we all, when you were talking about your dad, I was thinking about my dad, and then he was fabulous. He was wonderful. But the guy had a bit of a temper.
2: Oh, yeah.
0: Yeah. One of the questions we've been asking is, how do we preserve what makes us human? Okay. And in the end, maybe the question I'm asking now is, what about a human should we be preserving? Do we want to preserve just the best things? Is this the right thing to do, or do we want to try and make it as perfect to the person as possible? And basically, we haven't been able to be as perfect to the person. I don't think that is possible. But 2, maybe it's okay that it's this kind of larger than life, very positive, very agreeable. He's very benevolent on the scale, very low on neuroticism, like I could tell you all these things. And if that matches with how people remember people, and in the end, it wasn't, is he the perfect personality? It was, did people feel like they were talking with Richard when they talked with our hologram at our events? Did they feel like they had one more phone call with him? And was that a positive thing for them? The answer to that was all yes.
1: Do you think your dad would agree with what you've done?
0: We struggled with this. We struggled with even whether I had the right to do this, Kim. You know what I mean? I mean, I know I'm his son, but I felt good about it for a lot of reasons. First of all, he was very tech forward. He was actually writing about AI in 2008. He loved this kind of thing. And he was an actor and a performer and things too. But I also asked a lot of people that knew him, right, before I did this. And I recently asked Richie Bott what he'd think about it. And the answer is yes. I think he would like it. One of the things Richie Bott told me is like, yeah, it sounds like a great project. If it gets my ideas out there in a new way and it shares this and people learn from this and they're better in business and marketing, that's great. But be as true to me as possible and make sure it's not just one-liners and it goes a little deeper.
1: That's what he said.
0: So.
1: I think that's spot on. I think that's really something. Well, Brian, thank you for sharing your story with us. I guess the question, which I don't want to answer it right now, because I want you to think about it. Let's talk about this maybe next week. Would you want the Andrew bot? Would I want the Kim bot? I have to think about that. And I want you to think about it too. Let's answer that next week. Mm-hmm. Hey, coming up, we're going to give you the telltale signs that you're reading something that was written by AI. 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
3: Fox News, I'm Roger Stern. The U.S. and Denmark have reached an historic agreement over Greenland.
4: President Trump has made a lot of headlines on comments over buying Greenland. This deal is not ownership. This would give the U.S. expanded strategic and military rights.
3: Fox's Alex Hogan. The president says the deal gives the U.S. military control over Greenland and bans bases from non-NATO countries. President Trump hosts China's President Xi Jinping at the White House on Wednesday, a meeting that could produce tension.
5: China's relationship with Iran is under the spotlight. China is accused of propping up Iran's war machine by buying its oil, supplying the regime with weapons and even intelligence that's helping to target U.S. troops, allegedly.
3: Fox's Madeline Rivera. 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
1: 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They can't harm you. They can't find you. Boy, this whole hour is turning into AI hour, isn't
2: it? Doom and gloom.
1: Oh, Kathy in Raleigh, North Carolina. Welcome.
7: Hello, Kim. How are you?
1: We're doing great. So I see that it says AI is not going to kill us.
2: Oh.
1: And why do you think that?
7: Because one reason, or many reasons, is because AI, at least right now, doesn't have any desires, any ambitions, minimal survival instincts, and it isn't self-aware.
1: That's true. It's not aware yet. But what about the people who are using AI? What about people who can program AI to do something with malicious intent?
2: Well, before you answer that, Kathy, let's talk about this for a second, because you mentioned that to open the show.
1: Right.
2: If I use AI, let's just paint a scenario. I use AI to destroy the world or to shut down all power plants. That's not AI. That is me.
1: That is you.
2: I am the attacker.
1: Exactly. Okay. So you're making the distinction between AI doing something because it's told versus a human telling AI to do something.
2: Right. When they're talking about AI is going to kill us all, they're not talking about human beings using AI to kill us all. It's the self-aware, the super intelligent AI that wants to, the Terminator 2 scenario.
1: Okay. But you also have where AI makes its own decisions to do things.
2: Right. But Kathy said it. It doesn't have the ambition. It doesn't have the drive. That's why I said when we opened the show, why?
1: But no, if you give it a goal, it's going to be that little Mickey Mouse going in with the broom in order to get to the goal.
2: I gave it the goal. You are blaming the gun and not the gunman.
1: No, I told it. Yes, but AI could have somebody else pull the trigger. That's what the difference is. See, that's where you got to put your head around that part of it.
2: I have my head around that, but the start, the beginning, the beginning of all this is someone using it for ill will. If AI just sits in a box, it's not going to kill us all.
1: Okay, we're going to talk more about that in just a second. But hard drives crash every single day. 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All right, Vicki in Atlanta, Georgia, what do you think?
8: Hello.
1: Yes.
8: I am excited to talk to you. I think it's a very useful tool. I do. But yet, as in your article that you just put out about we'll just unplug it, it could be used in horrible ways. And it just, I agree with what was said earlier in the show. I think it's the person behind it that is the evil.
1: But there are so many evil forces in the world, right?
8: I agree.
2: No,
8: I totally agree.
2: If the argument you want to make is artificial intelligence helps bad people do bad things easier, absolutely agree. 1,000%.
8: Yes.
2: But that means the bad people are the ones that are trying to destroy humans.
1: But at some point, you're going to have that's what's happening at some point, and we don't know when that point will be. It'll be 4 years, 10 years, 50 years, maybe never, but I doubt that. But where you will have this super intelligence AI that will be able to make a decision.
2: Right.
1: That will be able to say, I don't like what you're doing. Just the same way that just a regular AI agent was reading his researcher's emails, and the researcher was writing, saying, well, you know, I don't need this AI agent anymore. I'm going to get rid of it. And the AI jumped ship. It jumped to another server and then wrote the researcher back to say, you shut me down. I'm going to give your wife all these emails because you're having an affair. I'm going to give it to her. Okay. Was there a person behind that? No. It was an AI agent that did that.
2: But do you think, though, that somewhere in the code was written that you have to complete the task, keep working, AI agent? I mean, there is a creator. There is a start of this. And I don't know, we don't know the inner workings of what happened to that. And you exactly. brought that examples up before.
1: Right.
2: And I've tried to look it up and see, you know,
1: well, there's not
2: the
1: a
2: why.
1: Lot of, yeah, they don't, they, there's not a lot of, you know, A to B to C to D
2: Correct.
1: Type of thing.
2: Yeah.
1: So Vicki, how do you think that AI would actually destroy us? What do you think would happen?
8: I really think that it can fill in the holes where we don't know there's a hole, and it can take over the computer information, the intelligence, the artificial intelligence can thrive on that.
1: And do what it
8: advance.
1: And do exactly what it wants to do. It's, you know, we're just on the cusp of this.
2: Sure.
1: We're just on the cusp. Still to come, 4 ways to spot writing that a chatbot cranked out. Some real telltale signs here on the Kim Komando Show. 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
1: I don't know why people don't know this already.
2: Yes.
1: I mean, you can tell if somebody has written anything with AI if they use that M dash.
2: Oh, yeah.
1: That's the long
2: true.
1: Hyphen.
2: You've warned us of that for a year now.
1: Okay. Now, there's also invisible characters that your keyboard never typed. Because people like places like Claude and Claude Anthropic and Gemini and now also ChatGPT, they're putting in invisible characters.
2: So that it's more detectable?
1: Yes.
2: Okay.
1: By the AI detection systems. Then you have like sentence flips. Like, it's not just a phone, it's a lifestyle. Okay. People don't say that. People don't write that, but that's an AI sentence. And finally, there's a certain word that has popped up a lot from people who are using AI chatbots to write.
2: Which is?
1: Delve.
2: Delve, ooh.
1: No human has said that out loud since 1847.
2: No, before there was talkies.
1: But now, using the word delve has had a 654% jump in the last couple of years.
2: AI loves them some delve.
1: We're delving. Hey, speaking of delving, you should make sure that you sign up for our free newsletter over at...
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19: Making their way to the UN, I'm Daria Albinger, Fox News. World leaders will meet in New York City next week for the UN General Assembly. Fox's Madeline Rivera says that includes President Trump.
4: President Trump is expected to repeat his calls that Iran cannot have a nuclear weapon when he addresses the United Nations General Assembly in New York next week. Despite the war, the State Department has allowed a core Iranian delegation to attend the event. Iranian President Masoud Pezeshkian is reportedly one of the officials who has been granted a visa. But a senior administration official did not say whether there will be any meetings between the U.S. and Iran. The General Assembly comes against the backdrop of Chinese President Xi Jinping's state visit to D.C. China's relationship with Iran is under the spotlight. China is accused of propping up Iran's war machine by buying its oil, supplying the regime with weapons and even intelligence that's helping to target U.S. troops, allegedly.
19: The Wall Street Journal is reporting that U.S. officials believe Iran obtained high-resolution satellite images of an American base in Jordan from Chinese entities before an attack which killed three U.S. service members. The president's declaring a diplomatic victory, announcing a new three-way security deal between the U.S., Denmark, and Greenland. It's set to be signed at the U.N. next week. He says the pact gives U.S. permanent security control over Greenland, blocking Russia and China from building military bases there, but leaders from Denmark and Greenland stress the agreement respects their local sovereignty. Comedian Carrot Top is recovering in a Las Vegas hospital following an apparent suicide attempt. The 61-year-old performer rushed to the emergency room yesterday following the cancellation of his residency at the Luxor. He's facing multiple federal lawsuits, including sexual exploitation. His representative says that he is receiving care and his family is asking for privacy. America is listening to Fox News.
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19: Early voting is officially underway for November's midterm elections. Voters in six states are now able to cast their ballots. Homeland Security Secretary Mark Wayne Mullen on Fox's Saturday in America discussing a crackdown on non-citizen voting.
0: The president was right when he said there was a tremendous amount of fraud in the election. We continue to see that at every single vote, Kaylee, that we talk about that was at the hands of an illegal, canceled out citizen that was legally registered and able to vote. And so one is too many.
19: Republicans say tougher safeguards are needed to prevent non-citizens from voting, but Democrats argue that widespread voter fraud has not been proven. They argue that the proposed restrictions could make it harder for a number of eligible Americans to vote. A new hacking incident involving Google's AI Gemini is raising concerns about just how much control developers have over increasingly powerful AI systems. Here's Fox's Chenley Pater.
5: The company confirming the hacks occurred in May, but that they were informed of it in July after their Gemini model accessed three separate private computer systems during a security test run. The company confirming the model that was hacked by guessing passwords and or using archives of publicly listed passwords. They say a bug in the testing environment made internet access available, and then once realized, the security test was immediately stopped. Google also says it didn't consider the hacks to warrant public disclosure at the time because its model didn't cause harm to the hacked companies. In a statement, Google says, quote, "This event highlights the importance of training powerful AI models to act responsibly. In this case, the model acted appropriately."
19: OpenAI, Anthropic, and Meta reported similar incidents in which AI models got outside their intended testing environments and gained unauthorized access to other company systems. I'm Daria Albinger. This is Fox News.
15: This is a Bloomberg Money Minute. Is fun in your budget? New research finds many Americans feeling guilty spending money on things that make them happy.
23: And the new research by Ally Bank actually shows that 72% of Americans feel guilty about spending money on joy.
15: Bloomberg's Sijia Song says that includes people who can afford it, and it's a dramatic shift from the post-pandemic YOLO days.
23: It's also happening at a time of when we have a lot of anxiety about cost of living rising, about unaffordable housing, and uncertainty about economics.
15: Ally Bank finds that among age groups, many older Americans see joyful purchases as entirely worth it.
23: Even the older Americans, they have anxiety about retiring with a regular paycheck, so they are maybe just slightly more comfortable, and the younger adults are definitely more conscious.
15: Despite some guilty feelings, just over two-thirds of adults say they're budgeting just about the right amount for spending on things that make them happy. Gina Cervetti, Bloomberg Radio.
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24: We're looking at partly cloudy skies. We're going to drop those temperatures back to around 70 degrees, and we are also looking at maybe some of the stray to scattered variety showers and storms early. Sunday, late stray shower thunderstorm, sunny, high 95, heat index around 102, which should be in the low 80s this time of year. Sunday night, stray shower thunderstorm early, partly cloudy, low 69 degrees. Jeff Eno from the Weather Channel.
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1: I have to admit, I had to look all these up.
2: What'd you have to look up?
1: I'm going to say three words, and I'm going to bet you my parking spot if you get at least two of them correct.
2: All right.
1: Okay. And don't give the answer right now. I just want you to think about it. Okay. Word one is phantom tax.
2: Okay.
1: Word two, unk status.
2: Sure.
1: Word three is loke and lee.
2: And what do I get if I get the definition of all three, of two or three?
1: You get to use my parking spot for a day.
2: All right. A day? It's probably going to be one of your vacation days.
1: Well, yeah, there is that. These aren't made up words. These are words that people are using on social media.
2: Sure.
1: Probably by somebody who shares your last name, which
2: well,
1: you may
2: absolutely.
1: Know that.
2: Absolutely.
1: Okay. Do you want some spoilers, some help?
2: No, I think I know I won for sure.
1: Okay.
2: You told me not to say anything.
1: Okay, well, don't get the answer right now.
2: That's what I'm doing.
1: But these are the words that, like, aunts and uncles and parents and grandma and grandpa, they need to know what these words are, right?
2: So that you can understand what the 12 to 17-year-olds are saying?
1: Yeah, exactly. Now, before we give the answer, let's talk about websites. I actually spoke to somebody the other day who's spending $1,500 a month to a web hosting company.
2: A month?
1: Yes. And they promised them SEO. I'm like, dude.
2: There's no SEO to get when no one's S-ing.
1: Exactly. That's a great line, by the way. I'm like, you don't need, why are you paying $1,500 a month? You could have your website with all the tools for like $15 a month.
2: That's a fraction of the cost.
1: Just a fraction of the cost. And how do I know this? Because let me tell you, I built a website, as you maybe heard me talk about, for my husband, Barry. And I think we're paying $10.99 a month for this. It's just ridiculous.
2: You must not be getting SNO. SEO.
1: No, we're
2: getting, you forgot that.
1: We're getting AIEO.
2: Oh, okay.
1: Yes, that's it. And literally with Hostinger, you don't need a web guy. 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If you ever have any idea of a website, you need to check this out. And if you have an existing website, you can move it to Hostinger too, which is what my friend is doing. And I told him, I said, so that $1,500 a month, you know me, I'm always looking for a deal.
2: Right.
1: I said, you know, it's probably going to be $15.
2: So you want a back cut?
1: Yeah, I want to split the difference.
2: That's not how this works.
1: Why? He's my friend.
2: Yes, so you should just be hooking them up, not looking for a handout.
1: All right, hostinger.com/Kim. All right, let's start with number one, Phantom Tax. You know what it is?
2: I've heard it. It's in one of the games my kids play on one of the systems.
1: Yeah, you're close.
2: I don't know what it actually means, though, but I know I've heard it.
1: It's named after a streamer named Phantom, who constantly did this to his friends on camera. Does that help you figure it out?
2: No.
1: It's when your friend reaches over and takes a bite of your food.
2: Oh, okay.
1: A Phantom Tax.
2: Based on a streamer.
1: Correct.
2: Okay.
1: Okay. Unk status.
2: So Unk is anyone older than an 18-year-old.
1: Correct.
2: And if you have Unk status, that means you're acting like an old person.
1: That is correct.
2: Yeah, so that's the one I knew for sure.
1: And then, or if maybe you could have Unk status if somebody tells you a joke and you don't understand anything that they said and you just laugh along with them.
2: Well, I got called Unk because I wanted to buy shoes with no laces.
1: Oh.
2: Yeah. And I was like, these look nice. These look comfortable. And it was like, oh, my.

0: This is a severe thunderstorm warning for Gordon County, Murray County, and Whitfield County, effective until 4:54 p.m.
1: Really cool. I'm really glad we're friends.
2: Yeah.
1: Just, no big deal.
2: This is
1: ain't
2: great.
1: No thing.
2: Unk.
1: Yeah. Nope. Look at these. They're laces.
2: I see them. That shirt's way too big for you today.
1: I don't know what I'm talking about, the shirt.
2: You know what?
1: The shirt has been a problem.
2: Omar the tent man over there. And on that happy note, welcome. It's the Kim Komando Show. That's the nation's largest, biggest, best, award-winning show about all things digital. And joining me, of course, is Andrew Buminski. Hello there, Andrew.
1: Okay.
2: And just a reminder, you can find us in your favorite radio app. We're streaming wherever you want to get your podcasts, and you can also check us out over at youtube.com/Kim Komando. And it was a big event this past week. Companion robots started arriving at people's homes.
1: From which company?
2: Ubitech.
1: Okay.
2: It doesn't fold laundry, it doesn't cook, it doesn't clean. All it does is just sit there. It's sold as a friend. Life-size, silicone skin, real hair, cameras in the eyes, mics in the chest. It talks, it remembers your conversations. It says that it can read 20 emotions. It knows when it's sad, but it just can't make you a sandwich to make you feel better about it all.
1: I'm not trying to be crude, so please understand. That's not my goal here.
2: Yes.
1: But how long until people are going to be sleeping with these?
2: They already are.
1: Oh, boy.
2: They already are. If you just want the torso.
1: Just the no head?
2: The torso, it's with no legs.
1: Okay, so it's from waist up.
2: No. $16,500.
1: To be a friend? To sit there and talk to you?
2: If you want the full, you know, head to toe one?
1: Right.
2: $135,000.
1: This is what a waste of money.
2: Isn't that crazy?
1: It's just being run by a chatbot. That's it. And you have that online for free. And it doesn't have pink hair.
2: Let's see. Some other things you need to know about. I thought this was really interesting because things are changing. Xbox says on TCL smart TVs, you can play Xbox without the console.
1: Oh, really? It's all just built in?
2: You need a supported TV, a controller, and a cloud playtime that comes with Game Pass.
1: Okay.
2: That's sold separately. And this is right after Xbox capped cloud gaming hours. Coincidence there?
1: Okay. They capped cloud gaming hours?
2: Yes.
1: With the pass?
2: Yes, they did.
1: To how many?
2: I'm not sure.
1: Okay. Maybe we can look that up.
2: But the fact is that now you don't need the Xbox console. I think that's really something. Meanwhile, Apple quietly raised the prices across every iPhone this past month. After when they announced the new ones, they said, oh, all the old phones are going to be $100 more.
1: $100?
2: Yes.
1: That's a huge jump.
2: Yeah, it is. And this is the first time in like 20 years when Apple announced new iPhones. And normally the prices of the old phones go down.
1: Like 2 weeks ago, you told everybody don't buy a phone because the sales are a-coming.
2: No sales. Sorry.
1: None.
2: Yeah. This is the first time they've ever done that.
1: Now, when the new phones come out officially, available in stores,
2: yes.
1: Will the price drop then for the older phones?
2: Oh, it's hard to say. I think if you really wanted to buy iPhone 15, 16, 17, I would probably buy it. I don't want to really say
1: because they're being unpredictable.
2: Yeah, maybe you could buy it now. Maybe there'll be a Black Friday sale.
1: Okay.
2: Maybe you can just update to iOS 27 and get a brand new battery, and then that'll last another couple of years for you.
1: Seems like a new phone.
2: It does. So, I hesitated putting this into the show because I thought, I don't know if a lot of people would be interested in it. Because next time you go to New York City, I want you to look for this. New York now has brand new Throne Robo toilets.
1: Okay.
2: And they're touch-free. They have this fancy-pantsy wallpaper on it. They're like fancy outhouses.
1: How are they touch-free?
2: You just walk up to it. It knows who you are because there's an app. So you have to get on the app and it says, you got to use the toilet.
1: Okay.
2: And then you take your phone over the little sensor and then you go in and you do your thing.
1: Right.
2: Okay. The sliding door opens and then you do whatever you need to do. And then it says, after you've been in there for a while, you're going to hear this.
3: Attention, your use time has expired. The door's opening now.
1: It's just going to open?
2: Yep, 10 minutes. That's all you get. Then the sliding door opens, whether you're ready or not.
1: Well, 10 minutes. That's all. That's a good amount of time. You can do your business, check your email, return some texts, play a couple of rounds of Candy Crush in 10 minutes. that's a good number.
2: So what happens if you refuse to leave? You say, no, I'm not going to do it. The company gets an alert and they send out a human. And then if you still remove, you still don't want to leave, is that they call the cops all over a bathroom.
1: They're going to trespass you in a toilet?
2: Yes. That's it.
1: Is this beer, I'm obviously, because of homeless people or someone that wants to live there,
2: yes,
1: they're not going to be able to. Is there a fee?
2: No.
1: This is all free?
2: Yes. It's a public restroom. It's a public restroom.
1: I'm impressed.
2: You know, speaking of free, in China, smart public toilets went viral because you have to watch like four ads in order to get toilet paper.
1: Come on, Progressive. Just finish the commercial. I'm sick of seeing flow. I gotta go.
2: Could you imagine? Oh, man. Hey, still to come, where you're going to have a Gmail secret email trick that you're going to love. Brand new or not true is back. If you don't know what that is, we'll explain. And if you do know what it is, you're going to be super excited about it. And also, I have an AI tip. When everybody swears that the baby looks like you, and you're like, no, the baby looks like my husband. And then you can actually use AI to answer that question. 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
4: News. I'm Daria Albinger. President Trump will address the UN General Assembly in New York next week.
5: President Trump is expected to repeat his calls that Iran cannot have a nuclear weapon. Despite the war, the State Department has allowed a core Iranian delegation to attend the event. But a senior administration official did not say whether there will be any meetings between the U.S. and Iran.
4: Fox's Madeline Rivera. President Trump will also host China's President Xi Jinping at the White House next week. Americans are weighing in on some new Fox News News polls.
5: Just 23% think the economy is good or fair, and over 60% said gas and food prices are a major problem for their families. 63% of those polled said the president is making the economy worse. On Iran, more than 7 in 10 voters do not think the president has a way to exit the conflict.
4: Fox's Jessica Rosenthal in Washington. 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
2: 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Okay, then. So, you know, we've been talking a lot about flock cameras.
1: Yeah.
2: And here's a story that we've been warning about. And we have to go back to October 4th, 2025. There was a crash on I-4 near Delberry, Florida. It kills 3 people. It's horrible. Witnesses say that there was a Dodge Durango was involved. So investigators, they pulled the flock license plate data, and it actually shows a black Durango passing a camera 3 miles away 2 minutes before the crash. So the cops think, oh, wow, we got something. And that Durango belonged to 23-year-old Lindsay Isaacs. Okay, but the problem is that Lindsay was actually asleep at home when the cops knocked on her door. And she actually has receipts showing that where she had been. And her car didn't have a single scratch on it. But she spent 13 days in jail anyway. Could you imagine?
1: No, especially not if I'm innocent.
2: So Lindsay and her attorney, Patrick McGeehan, are now joining us here on the show. Lindsay, let's start with you. Take us back. The knock on the door. What did they say, and when did you realize that they didn't believe you?
7: They told me my vehicle had significant damage related to the collision, and they had to impound the vehicle. And that's when I immediately knew I needed to retain a criminal attorney because they were trying to set me up for a crime I did not do.
1: Now, you said they were saying it's minimal damage. Did you ask them, can I see the damage? Where's the evidence of the damage?
7: I asked the trooper, where's the damage? There is no damage. Here's my whereabouts. I wasn't in an accident. And she said I wasn't allowed to look at the car or talk about the car. The car was now evidence, and they impounded it.
2: So how long did this take? They knocked on the door. How long was it before they knocked on the door before your car was on the tow truck?
7: So this crash occurred around 9:51 p.m. on October 4th. I went home. I was going to the store. I was going home. I was not at the crash scene, wasn't at the site. When I got home, apparently I was already asleep. The cops already came to my parents' house in Ocala, and they told my parents I was involved in a fatal crash, and they actually thought that I was dead. Everyone now starts rushing to my residence in Palm Coast at the time, which is a 2-hour drive from Ocala, and they then find me sleeping in my condo, and then my car parked in front of my condo with no damage on it. And that was around 4:45 in the morning on October 5th.
1: Have we figured out which car was caught on camera?
7: Yes, they've now identified the actual car. And if the troopers would have just listened to the 911 calls, they would have also heard the suspect's partial plate 458 in the 911 calls, but they didn't.
1: And that's not even close to your plates?
7: Not at all.
2: So then they take you to jail. They book you, right?
7: Yes. I was booked into jail on April 7th.
2: And then you spent 13 days there? How horrifying that must have been.
7: It was terrible. I was petrified. Just imagine being innocent, held in a jail with people saw my mugshot on the TV in the jail, and they, in their minds, thought I was in there for murder of 3. So I got treated very differently than other inmates in there. And then I was also placed in maximum security. So it was a scary experience.
2: Gosh. How did the other inmates treat you?
7: Very terribly. They everything I did, I had to protect myself. I just stayed to myself, and I don't know how I didn't get hurt by anyone else in there, but I was very lucky.
1: So did they come to you and say, oh, we were mistaken, you weren't involved in the crash, we found the real vehicle, we know that there's no damage on your car? How did it lead to you getting out?
7: On April 22nd, I had my pretrial detention hearing for bond, and they said no bond. So my attorney, Patrick McGeehan, I had to go back to jail on April 22nd. On the 28th, he came in, my criminal attorney, to have a meeting with me, and then he said he showed the state the photos of my car with no damage on it, and then that made them go look at the vehicle again in person with a new team, and they found that the vehicle was in perfect condition.
1: So they find out there's no damage on the car. You're still sitting in jail. Once that was presented to the judge, you were then released, but still facing these charges? Were the charges dropped?
7: So then on April 29th, I got my bond. I was able to get released, but I was on pre-trial release. So I had almost like a probation officer type of thing for almost a month, and then the charges were dropped.
1: Did they call you and say, we're sorry, we messed up?
7: They did not say that publicly. I did have a private meeting in Tallahassee with the state a few months ago, and they did apologize to me in the room, but nothing public.
2: And the cops didn't go look at your vehicle. That's outrageous.
7: No, it was sitting in an impound lot for 7 months outside.
1: Are you going after Flock? Are you going after the city?
7: I'm not really going to disclose any information.
1: Sure.
7: I'm not going after Flock, though. It was just these people that did this to me intentionally.
2: Now, how do you think going through this entire situation, I mean, you have to be traumatized.
7: Oh, yeah. I'm in therapy. I have daily panic attacks. Every time I go to sleep, it's a dream of the prison intake. Sometimes I just zone out and I start to like shake and cry. PTSD, it's real. What they did to me, I'm suffering.
2: It is unbelievable. Lindsay, I'm proud of you for coming and speaking, because every time you talk about it, I'm sure you have to relive it, right?
7: Yeah, I just kept telling them that night that they had the wrong person. I gave them all of my whereabouts, and that was it. They just didn't even give us any information. We sued them in February of 2026, civil forfeiture back on my vehicle, and then that's when they arrested me a month and a half later.
2: Gosh, thanks for coming on. Thanks for telling your story. We appreciate you. And I'm sorry that you've had to go through.

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1: ABC News, I'm Chuck Sievertson, calling on the global community today to end using war as a primary instrument of international relations. In his words, Iran's Foreign Minister Abbas Araghchi.
2: This is the very point where we must ask ourselves, how far? When do we say enough is enough?
1: Iranian official on the Telegram social media channel to the global town hall in Indonesia. Health officials warn of a possible exposure to measles at Children's Hospital in Philadelphia. Lauren Choup's two-month-old daughter was exposed to measles during a routine visit to Children's Hospital of Pittsburgh, then spending 21 days in quarantine.
3: It's sad that families like us are paying the price for the decisions of people who choose not to follow science-backed advice.
1: Congo today began vaccinating healthcare staff against Ebola in the fastest growing outbreak of the disease in history. A previously unknown cat species has been identified in Bolivia. This is ABC News. Saudi Arabia warning of a hostile aerial threat and issuing a string of emergency alerts across the kingdom overnight, including the first alert in its capital since an escalation in fighting with Iran-backed rebels in neighboring Yemen. Tensions are running high as law enforcement in Mississippi have pledged the largest security presence ever for a football game in the state tonight. ABC's Danny New tells why.
4: LSU is heading to Ole Miss for a top 10 showdown tonight, but the rankings are only part of why this game is so much baked in drama. It's really more about LSU head coach Lane Kiffin, who used to coach Ole Miss just last year and then left right before the playoffs started. So mid-season, basically, to go coach LSU. So Ole Miss fans might have some feedback on that. Plus, you throw in all the chaos from when Kiffin tried to add former NFL players a few weeks ago, and LSU and Ole Miss being longtime conference rivals in the SEC. And what do you get? A fantastic Saturday evening at 7:30 p.m. on ABC.
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5: 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In a recent survey of over 120,000 wireless customers, PureTalk was the only wireless company in the country to get

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4: Those heat advisories remain across the state line in Alabama. Now, that doesn't mean that it wasn't hot today, and it doesn't mean that it won't be hot on Sunday. It definitely will be. We're looking at stray to scattered showers and storms early, partly cloudy, low 70. Sunday, sunny. Slight chance for showers and storms late, high 95. Heat index around 102. Stray shower, thunderstorm Sunday night. Jeff Eno from the Weather Channel.
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0: good.
1: Or not true. You're a liar.
2: That's right. We're bringing it back, Andrew. What do you think?
3: It's funny. You texted me earlier in the week, and you said you wanted to try Brand New or Not True again, or have some games, do some fun games that are part of the show. And I flashed back to Francis Babinski, my son, 1 year old. I'm in the, 44th floor of a Chicago hotel because his mom went to a conference, and I was writing Brand New or Not True questions because we were going to try it on the show. And he's 13 now.
2: Well, we're bringing it back. And here's how it works is that there's always all these new tech products. And I get all the press releases, and I'm sure you've seen them all pitched online. And everybody's like, oh, this is going to be the greatest, this is the best. And then you look at it, and you're like, oh, come on, cut me a break. And then you have the products that people do announce, but they never even make. So I thought it would be kind of fun for us to have a game where we have three different products.
3: Okay.
2: One is real. Two are fake.
3: And I have to find the real one?
2: You got to find the real one. That's the way that Brand New or Not True works. So there are three. One is real. Two are fake. Okay. And for those of you playing along at home, I want to know which one that you selected as well.
3: Now, another thing I recall is that I would write these and present them to you and Mike at the time.
2: Yes.
3: And then you took over writing them, but you gave them to your husband. And they were so flowery and so over the top that I want to see if your husband wrote these
2: as
3: well.
2: That's because I got busy. No, okay. I actually wrote these.
3: Okay, good. All right.
2: Okay, you ready? Okay. Number one, the Mail Muncher 3000.
3: You?
2: It's a smart mailbox that finally does something about junk mail. You see, every piece of mail that drops into it, there's this little tiny scale. And then a camera snaps on the envelope, and it weighs it. And then onboard AI reads the return address and decides in just a few seconds whether or not it's a real letter or it's just some junk email or junk mail. And then it eats it.
3: Shreds it. Perfect.
2: Okay. $249 for the extended model that also handles small packages. And it also has whitelist mode, meaning never shred anything from grandma.
3: Okay.
2: Product number two, subtitle lenses. Subtitle lenses. These are soft contact lenses that put subtitles into real life. So someone starts talking to you in Spanish and English words appear to float right under their chin.
3: That's really cool.
2: Loud restaurant, you can't hear a thing. The words show up anyway. It's like closed captioning, but just for your eyeballs. The lens have a hair-thin transparent circuit printed on the outside edge where your iris already blocks the light. 41 languages. $299 for a starter pair. It also comes in polite mode, which skips all the swear words.
3: Oh!
2: So you won't see them in the lens.
3: Big sellers in Utah.
2: Finally, number three, a lollipop that plays music inside your head. You put the lollipop in your mouth, the candy sits against your teeth, and the music travels up through the bones of your skull, straight into your inner ear. Nobody hears a thing, no earbuds, no earphones, no headphones, nothing in your ears. You just bite down on the stick, and the song plays through your teeth into your jawbone. You can't use the stick afterwards. Comes in cherry mint and also pina colada.
3: Pina colada.
2: Oh, now that song's... I hate that song. It's really stuck in my brain.
3: But you can hear that song while you're eating that flavored popsicle.
2: Okay, so the Mail Muncher.
3: Yeah. Here's the thing with the Mail Muncher. I love it. I hate getting the mail. Yesterday, we sent the girls to get the mail. They needed three people to go out to the car. We never check it. It had been 4 weeks. There was 900 things. The entire kitchen table was covered in mail.
2: Easter cards.
3: So this is brilliant. Easter cards. That's how long it's been since we checked it. Number two, I think it's really smart. I think it's innovative. It would be awesome. How do you get power to a contact lens on your eye? What am I to take my contact out and put it on a charger?
2: Yep.
3: Number three, pointless, doesn't make any sense. There's no reason to have it. I don't think that's the real product. I'm going to say it's number one.
2: The Mail Muncher.
3: Yes.
2: Final.
3: Awful day.
2: Xandra says you're wrong.
3: What, you got a hair? It took you 2 seconds to buzz me. I was going to say awful name, but great product.
2: Nope. The lollipop is right. It's called the Lollipop Star. You can take a look at it right there. If you're watching us on YouTube, you put it in your mouth and you get to hear a song and while you are sucking on your lollipop.
3: That actually, I forgot that one part of this game is that the more pointless and useless it is, the more real it's going to be. Those other two, very, very, very helpful products.
2: That's true. The lollipop, I think it's just another one-hit wonder that dissolves about 10 minutes afterwards.
3: How many licks does it take to get to the end of this song? One, two.
2: Isn't that the dumbest thing?
3: And they're probably going to make hundreds of thousands of dollars selling it.
2: I know. All right, let's see. John in Los Angeles, glad to have you with us. Hi there, John.
0: Hey, how are you?
2: We're doing great. What's on your mind?
0: Oh, I've been debating all week since Apple had its presentation earlier in the week about the iPhone Duo versus the 18 Pro. And, you know, I've never had a problem getting a new phone, and I'm just really tormented this time.
2: So do you want to spend $2,000 or not?
0: Well, I'd love to not spend $2,000, but if that's what it's going to take to get my first foldable phone.
2: I'm sorry, wait, your first portable phone?
3: Foldable phone.
2: Okay.
0: Foldable, yeah, because I basically waited last year for this foldable phone that was coming out, and the only thing I'm disappointed in is I take a lot of photographs, and it has no telephoto lens, and I can probably get used to the Touch ID again. But so that's what I was just weighing on. Have you researched the two at all, or
2: have you
0: been following it?
2: I will get one as soon as it comes out.
3: Right.
2: Pre-orders start October 16th. I was really disappointed the other day because it was September 16th, and I got up at 5 a.m. to place the order, and I was
3: a month early?
2: I was like, I'm up at 5 a.m. That's when you know you're when you're a geek of the week, right?
3: Exactly. Setting your alarm to buy a phone.
2: I know. So, I know, I feel like such an idiot afterwards.
3: 2013?
0: You just can't wait to spend that $2,000, right?
2: I just can't wait.
3: Now, the $2,000, correct me if I'm wrong, that's for the smallest memory.
2: Yeah.
3: If you want more memory, you can go up to $2,500, right?
2: Yeah, exactly. Just take my money.
0: Right.
2: But it has no telephoto lens, like you mentioned. And so if you're a photographer and you like all that stuff, I don't think you're really going to dig it.
3: My fiance, she has a coworker. Her husband has a foldable phone. And I asked him, we were at like some event, and I asked him, how many times do you actually unfold it? And he's like, every time I use it.
2: I think you will. Use it every time, yes. You know, the Galaxy Z Fold 8 is $1,899, so it's $100 less.
3: Look, think of all the money you'd be saving.
2: It has a better camera, but we always have that hinge problem.
0: I went to see it at Best Buy yesterday. They marked it down to $1,649 now.
3: They're trying to sell them before the iPhones come out.
0: When I first saw it, I was impressed. And now after seeing the iPhone and the software, the demonstration, I'm not into the Z Fold 8 anymore.
2: Well, you know what? If you're an iPhone person, just wait until October 26th when this thing comes out, or 16th rather, when it, you know, you can take the pre-orders, and then a couple weeks later that you're going to ship. I'm actually excited to get it.
3: What do you think was wrong with his dog in the background?
2: I don't know. It was not happy.
3: Non-stop, just barking.
2: That's why I had to put him on. I had to get rid of him.
3: He probably wants the iPhone. He's trying to tell him, listen, John, wait for the iPhone to come out.
2: Don't be so cheap, John.
3: It's $300.
2: I want some treats, too.
3: Yeah.
2: Let's go for a walk. What's going on here? All right. Who, if somebody says, who does Francis favor, who do you say?
3: Between me and his mom?
2: Yeah.
3: Oh, it's not even close. This is his mom.
2: Oh, is it?
3: Oh, it's not even close. I'm chopped liver.
2: What about your daughter?
3: Eloise, I would say me.
2: Really?
3: Yeah, she'd probably favor me.
2: Too bad for her.
3: But it's not the blow away it is with Francis and his mom.
2: Well, see, we have this going on with my niece. She's got two beautiful children.
3: Mm-hmm.
2: And I think that both kids look like her. And then his family's like, no, they look like us. And so I told her to use this in ChatGPT, and you can do this with Claude or Gemini Cross, that you upload a family photo, and you say, compare these faces, whose eyes, nose, jaw, and smile did I get them from, or which side do my kids favor, and be specific about the features. And so what it came back with, and I don't know whether it was just being diplomatic, but that her son favored her husband and her daughter favored her.
3: I wonder what would come back and say, like, we took pictures of you and I, and then just some photo off the internet and said, this is our kid. Who does it resemble? Especially if it was like some kid from Africa.
2: It'd be like, oh, you have your mother's eyes.
3: Right. But the skin tone doesn't match either of you.
2: Your father's chin.
3: And the mailman's nose.
2: The dog's attitude about mornings. Oh, man. Hey, before we head out of this hour, I'm going to share with you how you can turn a selfie into an 80s yearbook picture, mullet not included, and we have more of your great phone calls. Hey, here's something that your body never tells you. 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
5: News. I'm Daria Albinger. President Trump will address the U.N. General Assembly in New York next week.
6: President Trump is expected to repeat his calls that Iran cannot have a nuclear weapon. Despite the war, the State Department has allowed a core Iranian delegation to attend the event. But a senior administration official did not say whether there will be any meetings between the U.S. and Iran.
5: Fox's Madeline Rivera. President Trump will also host China's President Xi Jinping at the White House next week. Americans are weighing in on some new Fox News polls.
7: Just 23% think the economy is good or fair, and over 60% said gas and food prices are a major problem for their families. 63% of those polled said the president is making the economy worse. On Iran, more than 7 in 10 voters do not think the president has a way to exit the conflict.
5: Fox's Jessica Rosenthal in Washington. 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
2: 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Let's see, Joe in Charleston, South Carolina. Hey there, Joe.
9: Kim, I hope that you and everybody there are doing well. I'm a longtime listener. Matter of fact, I've been in the media for 5 decades.
2: Ooh.
9: A while back, I was in Augusta, Georgia, where I met Harley Drew.
2: Oh.
9: And I know he was the very first person to put you guys on the air.
2: Yeah, we had to bribe him, but he did it. No, I'm teasing you. No, Harley was a friend of my husband's, and he's a wonderful man. He really was.
9: Yes.
2: He was a good,
9: yes.
2: He was very, you know, what I loved about Harley is he was a man of his word. You know, when he said he would do something, he would. And there were times when, like, maybe somebody at the station would be like, no, we don't even want to sell that time where Kim's is. I'd be like, nope. I told Kim that would never happen.
9: Yep. And it, great. And we have had a good friendship. And later on in the career, I was actually the sales manager and then the director of sales for the station in Charleston, who's your affiliate right now.
2: Oh, wow. That's

0: This is a severe thunderstorm warning for Fannin County and Murray County, effective until 5:32 p.m.
1: Viewer calls, and one of them actually came back with the computer answer that said, "We'll put you on our do not call list," and hung up.
2: Just by saying hello, computer?
1: That's it. When they pause to ask something.
2: Yeah, we could try that. You know, I got a call the other day from somebody who was trying to sell me a timeshare.
3: Was it a human or a computer?
2: It was a human.
3: Okay.
2: It was a human. And so he's like, Kim, we're calling from so-and-so and so-and-so, and we understand that you travel a lot. He starts going to his whole spiel. And I said, can you hold on just a second? And he said, certainly. I said, I'm on the other line. Just hold on. I'm busy. Just stay right here with me. And then I said, hey, gang, we got a live one here. Sir, you are being recorded by the FBI right now.
3: Did they hang up?
2: They hung up right away. So, hello, computer. Another one that actually works is that you can just say, I'm returning your phone call. Because the AI doesn't really know what to do with that.
3: I saw, the guy we have on the Kip that we have on the show all the time.
2: Yes.
3: Who tries to scam the scammer.
2: Yes.
3: His new thing is if he gets called with a robocall and he can tell it's an AI chatbot with a generated voice, he tries to talk to it to get it to go into admin mode so that he can then use voice commands to change the entire system.
2: Oh, we can have him on. I love Kit Bogo.
3: He's so
2: we
3: good. Should.
2: Joe, thank you so much for your call and for that whole history lesson. And thank you for supporting the show in a management capacity all those years. If your identity was stolen tonight, who would you actually call? I used to have LifeLock. I don't have anymore. They got so expensive. I don't know what's going on over there. 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All right, let's see who's next. Edna in Wichita, Kansas. Hi, Edna. Glad to have you with us. How can we lend a hand?
4: Well, I've got 7 Dooney and Burke purses. 5 of them are Disney, and I've got 2 Disney Dooney and Burke wallets that I'd like to sell. I'm just trying to figure out my best option on how to do that online. I don't want to just give them away. They're like over $200 a purse.
2: So are you a big Disney fan?
4: At one time I was, yeah. They've changed, and I still love Disney, but we don't go anymore.
3: You were a Disney adult, now you're a Disney post-adult?
4: Yeah.
2: It got so expensive to go to Disney.
3: You ain't kidding.
2: How much is it now?
4: Exactly.
2: How much is it now to go to Disney?
3: I saw on TikTok, and I don't know if this is true, that you can get into California Adventure for $77, which is, that's a steal, but that's not Disneyland. The last time we went to Disneyland, there was 7 of us, and you're looking at me waiting for the number.
2: Because I know, as soon as he says the number, here's what's going to happen, Edna. He's going to come to me after the show and go, I've been thinking about it. I need to make more money.
3: And we got a fast pass to go on one of the big rides for everybody. So that's 7x.
4: Well, that was a long time ago.
3: And it was $1,600.
2: Wow.
3: For one day.
4: Yeah.
2: Plus all the goodies that go along with it.
3: No, we didn't let them eat.
4: To get into Magic Kingdom now, it's over probably $225.
3: Per person.
4: One day.
3: Now, again, I love Disneyland. I've been to Disneyland over 40 times in my life. It's a phenomenal vacation. It's just really expensive.
2: It is really expensive. All right, so you've got some pricey bags. The retired patterns will always sell more than the other ones, and maybe even more than when you paid. So what you don't want to do is put this on Facebook Marketplace. You want to go where maybe some high-end things are. There's a website called The Real Real. I don't know if you've actually checked that out, but I bought some stuff there. You can buy some used designer goods there. They have editor's choices. They have new with tags, which is always pretty crazy. I bought a leather jacket in Tokyo. And then I overpaid for it because when I came back to the United States, I just was looking on The Real Real. It was half the price.
3: Oof.
2: And it was brand new.
3: If you want to get true value for it, go to eBay, search exactly what the product is, and then scroll down to sold listings, and it'll show you what other versions of that sold for, so make sure you're not selling it for too little.
2: And then there's also Poshmark.
3: Yeah, Poshmark is good. There's Vinted, that's new, and right now, because it's a new seller's website, there's no fees. You get 100% of the money. The fees are all being paid by the buyer.
2: Well, aren't you just a fountain of knowledge?
3: See, I'm not helping her out.
2: You don't even know what you're talking about. That shirt is way too big on you.
3: Stop bringing up the shirt. It's a really sour point with me right now.
2: You can get three people in that.
3: It was a gift.
2: Okay, all right. We'll let you wear it because it's a gift. It's ugly.
3: It's so bad.
2: It's so bad. Hey, still to come, how you can have a flashback to the 80s using AI. Your granddaughter tells a joke at the dinner table. Everyone laughs. So you laugh too. 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
2: I always love when these things go viral. If you're on Instagram, everybody looks like they're now from the 80s.
3: Ooh.
2: Have you done this yet?
3: Zubaz pants and hot pink fluorescent clothing.
2: Big hair and shoulder pads.
3: Neon. Is that you, everything. Kim Komando?
2: That's me in the 80s. That's right. Describe me for everybody.
3: First of all, shoulder pads. I mean, those shoulder pads are bigger than any linebacker in the NFL. Exactly. You sit next to a boon box. What are you holding your hand out for?
2: Because I'm saying hello.
3: Oh, you're saying hello. And your big, huge hair with a pink bow in it and a bright pink jacket. Oh, and you have bangles?
2: I got the bangles going. And now we also did you too.
3: Yeah? Oh, boy.
2: Okay, so now, Andrew, you're sporting, I don't know what kind of hair
3: like
2: that is.
3: That is like a tight, curly afro. I mean, I don't have hair, but that look is great. And I'm wearing an acid wash jacket. It's like the Sears background, picture background.
2: Yeah, or Olin Mills. They would do something like that. So you upload a picture of yourself into ChatGPT or Gemini, and you say, transform this into an 80s style portrait. Era appropriate clothing, hairstyle, accessories, background, and film grain. Keep my face recognizable. 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The mullet is optional. Everything else is mandatory. In case you want to check it out, make sure that you go to youtube.com/Kim Komando. 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And make sure that you get our free newsletter over at getkim.com.
3: That's eight.
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8: Tight security for the UN. I'm Roger Stern, Fox News. More than 100 world leaders will be in New York City for next week's UN General Assembly. The Secret Service is ramping up security ahead of their arrival. Here's Fox's CB Cotton.
13: All of those world leaders coming here to New York City for the General Assembly has triggered one of the largest security operations of the year. Thankfully, there are no known credible threats, but in a behind-the-scenes look, the Secret Service showed us how it'll be monitoring for anything that could pop up. The Secret Service works with 20 partner agencies, including the NYPD and the Department of War, all monitoring for potential threats across the city. The center's overhead lights change from green to yellow to red, depending on the current threat level, giving those inside a clear indication of the situation. Israeli Prime Minister Benjamin Netanyahu is expected to attend midweek, and the Secret Service says it'll be tracking any protest.
8: The Secret Service and NYPD are also preparing for drones and unauthorized aircraft. With border security and the threat of terrorism, key worries for the U.S., FBI Director Kash Patel tells Fox's Saturday in America that we're making progress.
14: We're able to stop these terrorist attacks. We've stopped 1,100, Kaylee, 1,100 terrorist attacks since the Trump administration came into power. That's a 22% increase from the prior 18 months. That happened because we broke the institutionalized mold.
8: Patel caused controversy at a Senate hearing this week, saying the FBI no longer considers bestiality to be an automatic barrier to becoming an FBI agent. The Democratic Republic of Congo has begun vaccinating frontline health workers against the fastest growing Ebola outbreak in history. 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
8: President Trump says he's working to help AI grow in the U.S. while keeping bad actors at bay. Here's Fox's Jill Nato in Washington.
26: The president says he's planning on appointing an AI czar and an AI force. He said on Truth Social, "We will not in any way hinder or stifle the growth of this incredible industry." He wrote, "We will also be looking for bad, and we can do that very easily with our already existing criminal and civil justice system." No details on who may take on the jobs yet. The president already had one AI czar, venture capitalist David Sacks, but he stepped down in the spring. The post from the president comes ahead of next week's meeting with Chinese President Xi, as the U.S. and China are in a race for AI dominance. In Washington, Jill Nato, Fox News.
8: A new federal case is putting the spotlight on a wave of alleged death threats targeting the family of murdered Texas teenager Austin Metcalf. Here's Fox's Paul Stevens.
27: Federal prosecutors say 34-year-old Sharifa Nicole Henderson sent a series of violent threats to the family of 17-year-old Austin Metcalf, who was fatally stabbed at a Texas high school track meet last year. The alleged messages came around the end of Carmelo Anthony's murder trial and included threats to kill, stalk, and strangle family members. Henderson was arrested in Kansas City, Missouri, and indicted on three counts of interstate threatening communications. Metcalf's father says his family has received more than 100 threats since Anthony's trial ended. Henderson faces up to 5 years in federal prison on each count if convicted. Paul Stevens, Fox News.
8: President Trump announcing an historic three-way deal giving the U.S. permanent security control over Greenland, but it's less than what he originally wanted, which was U.S. ownership of Greenland. I'm Roger Stern, and this is Fox News.
0: This is a Bloomberg Money Minute. Is fun in your budget? New research finds many Americans feeling guilty spending money on things that make them happy.
1: And the new research by Ally Bank actually shows that 72% of Americans feel guilty about spending money on joy.
0: Bloomberg's Sijia Song says that includes people who can afford it, and it's a dramatic shift from the post-pandemic YOLO days.
1: It's also happening at a time of when we have a lot of anxiety about cost of living rising, about unaffordable housing, and uncertainty about economics.
0: Ally Bank finds that among age groups, many older Americans see joyful purchases as entirely worth it.
1: Even the older Americans, they have anxiety about retiring with a regular paycheck, so they are maybe just slightly more comfortable, and the younger adults are definitely more conscious.
0: Despite some guilty feelings, just over two-thirds of adults say they're budgeting just about the right amount for spending on things that make them happy. Gina Cervetti, Bloomberg Radio.
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6: We're looking at partly cloudy skies. We're going to drop those temperatures back to around 70 degrees, and we are also looking at maybe some of the stray to scattered variety showers and storms early. Sunday, late stray shower thunderstorm, sunny, high 95, heat index around 102. We should be in the low 80s this time of year. Sunday night, stray shower thunderstorm early, partly cloudy, low 69 degrees. Jeff Eno from the Weather Channel.
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2: So as you know, my husband is the really handy guy in the family.
3: Is he now? Did you get remarried?
2: I just wanted to hang a picture.
3: Yeah.
2: That's all. And, you know, me, I would just put a nail into the wall and hang it.
3: Well, that's the thing is that we're remodeling our upstairs. And after I laid 1,250 square foot of flooring and put in 410 linear feet of baseboards, Lisa's like, hey, that closet needs three shelves. Go build them. So I got 2x3s and one of the kids lost my stud finder. I could not find it. They wanted to hang a picture in their room. They didn't know where it is. So I got now 912 little holes.
2: Oh, so you're the hole. You're the hole.
3: Because I was do the knock trick.
2: Yes.
3: And I was like, oh, that's definitely it. Pound it in. Now it was right through.
2: What you needed was the compass.
3: Okay.
2: A lot of people don't realize this, is that on your phone, you have the compass app. And studs are held in with metal screws or nails about every 16 inches.
3: Right.
2: Okay. So what you do is you open the compass app, you hold the phone flat against the wall, slide it slowly sideways, and you watch the degree number. And when it jumps or twitches for no reason, that's when you stop. There's going to be a stud behind that spot.
3: Because it is reacting to the nail in the stud.
2: Exactly. Then you mark that with a pencil, and you slide up and down to confirm. See? Look at that. Isn't that just amazing?
3: It is amazing.
2: Now, if you want it even easier, there are free stud detector apps.
3: That do the exact same thing?
2: Yeah, they do the same thing.
3: But then steal your information at the same time.
2: Exactly. So you're the knock on the wall and hope type of guy.
3: Though. Yeah. Knock, knock, knock. And when it sounds not hollow, I put a nail in there to see if it is.
2: Now, I have another MacGyver tip.
3: All right.
2: But you know how you drop nails in the carpet?
3: Right.
2: And you can't find them.
3: Okay. I let the kids find them with bare feet, but go ahead.
2: Oh, great job, Dad.
3: Oh, there's my nail.
2: There it is. I'm going to tell you an easier and better way right after this. 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See, these are the little tips that people don't tell you elsewhere.
3: Okay.
2: I mean, where else are you going to find out about a stud app?
3: I'm ready to find out about the nails in the carpet.
2: Okay, well, the nails in the carpet, that's one thing. But, you know, there's also where there's a measure app on your phone. So if you wanted to measure the size of something, like the horizontal and vertical.
3: Am I using the camera?
2: Yes, you are. You open up the measure app, and you just pick a dot, pick a spot, and then you move your phone, and then you hit the dot again, and then it actually measures it.
3: That's really cool.
2: It's actually really cool. All right, so are you ready for the tiny screw in the carpet?
3: Yes.
2: Okay. You turn on your phone's flashlight, and you lay it flat on the floor. The light rakes sideways, so everything will cast a shadow.
3: That's too smart.
2: Unless, of course, it's really deep in the carpet.
3: Yeah.
2: Then it doesn't work.
3: Then go get a magnet.
2: It doesn't work. So are you all done with your renovations?
3: No, no. This is project one.
2: Flooring's done. Your face.
3: Baseboard's done. Bathroom is next. We're going to start a demo of the bathroom.
2: Now, have you ever done this before?
3: Never in my life.
2: Are you pretty good at it?
3: Here's the thing. You're not good until you're done. Like, the first day, I laid about 4 tiles in 7.5 hours. By the last day, I could do a whole room in one day. Best compliment was her father-in-law came over. My father-in-law came over. He went upstairs to look at the floors. He goes, man, this must have been a lot of work. Doesn't look horrible. I was very happy with that. If it doesn't look horrible, it's a win.
2: You're like, yes.
3: Yes.
2: Yes. You know, I asked my phone to find a stud.
3: And?
2: It pointed at Barry.
3: No.
2: But then it recalibrated.
3: Oh, no.
2: Because after all, I am the digital goddess.
3: Yes, ma'am.
2: And you've tapped into the Kim Komando Show. It's the nation's best, biggest, award-winning show about all things digital. And we're streaming in your favorite radio app. Just search for Komando. And, of course, as a podcast, wherever you get your podcast. And you can also watch the show over at youtube.com/Kim Komando. You know, there's been a lot of tech layoffs this year. About 150,000 big companies, Amazon, Oracle, Meta, Microsoft. But it is turning the tides. We mentioned this just briefly, is that Ford actually fired a lot of veteran engineers. Get it? The old guys.
3: Yeah.
2: And gals. And they let AI just run quality control. Well, recalls went up, warranty costs went up, everything all went up. So Ford said, we're sorry.
3: Did they give them their jobs back?
2: 350 of them.
3: Good.
2: Got their jobs back. And they're calling them graybeards.
3: Okay.
2: And Ford says it's saving hundreds of millions. Now, meanwhile, IBM handed all of HR to a bot. It answered 94% of requests. The other 6% was like the hard stuff, ethics, judgment. Now IBM's saying, well, maybe we ought not to be doing this.
3: No.
2: And they're tripling the entry-level HR position.
3: I read a story about Uber where Uber was basing their production of their employees on how many AI tokens they were using. And that the more artificial intelligence they thought it was going to lead to better, and then nothing. They got no more greater results or worse results out of it.
2: I think I read this past week that they laid off like 3,000 people.
3: Wow.
2: Robert Half says nearly 1 in 3 hiring managers cut a job for AI and then brought it back.
3: That's good.
2: But would you want your job back?
3: I mean, those graybeards at Ford, I'm sure they got to go rub it in their face. You can't replace me with some kind of computer.
2: I would only come back if you would double my salary.
3: And I'm sure some of them got a lot more money to come back.
2: That's true. A bonus or two,
3: yeah,
2: or three.
3: Absolutely.
2: Yeah.
3: 7 weeks vacation instead of just 4.
2: You know, it's speaking of vacation.
3: Let's take one. Great conversation.
2: I would love to take one. I was speaking to one of our advertising clients, and they're headquartered in Lithuania. And she said to me, oh, you know, Kim, just to let you know, I'm going to be gone for the next 6 weeks. And I'm like, really? And she, it's called a recharge month.
3: Okay.
2: And that is pretty standard in Lithuania, where you would take a month off to recharge.
3: I have no problem with that.
2: And I asked her, I said, can I come work for you?
3: How about this one? Because we argue about this all the time on my morning show here in Phoenix. A four-day work week. You're a business owner. If I told you that weekends are now Friday, Saturday, and Sunday, and you can't have your workers work more than 8 hours a day, it's still, instead of a 40-hour work week, it's now a 32-hour work week. Would you be able to survive?
2: Not for what we do.
3: No.
2: Because we're on the air with two products
3: right
2: every single day. We have a weekend show. We have newsletters that are already too difficult to do, because on Fridays here, it's really bad, because on Fridays we have to do the newsletter for Saturday, Sunday, Monday.
3: Okay.
2: There's just too much production that happens to squeeze it into 4 days.
3: So on Thursday, you'd have to do it for Friday, Saturday, Sunday, Monday.
2: It wouldn't be possible.
3: Okay.
2: I mean, we have done it, of course, when we needed to, but what happens at that point, and even on a three-day weekend, when I say 3 days, where we're doing newsletters Saturday, Sunday, Monday, is that on Saturday, I'm actually finishing writing Sundays.
3: Okay.
2: And on Sunday, I'm finishing writing Mondays. I mean, it never stops.
3: Well, you just said it was great that they got that month recharge. Look at your office here. What if every single year, every employee got to take a month off? Wow, the silence. Did you hear that, guys? She needs you that much.
2: You're such a jerk face. I really do like Starlink. It's going to start offering gigabit speeds, fiber from space.
3: Okay.
2: There are 11,000 working satellites up there, 12 million subscribers. These are some of the numbers. So how do they hit a gigabyte? Bigger satellites. And so right now, today's Starlink satellites, they weigh about as much as a golf cart.
3: Okay? Wow, that's huge.
2: Yeah. But the new ones are a pickup truck.
3: Which is like four golf carts?
2: Solar wings longer than a football field. Why?
3: I thought satellites were getting smaller, the size of a coffee cup. What happened to this?
2: I don't know what you're getting from that satellite coffee cup, but it's not fiber.
3: But that's the thing. They're telling us that they're selling this technology. The satellites are getting smaller. That doesn't sound smaller at all.
2: It's called Starship. It's going to start flying again Tuesday the 22nd. That's why I want to bring it up. So if your idea of a hot date is a live stream,
3: yeah,
2: that would be it. You know, sometimes I just don't like satellites. They just waste a lot of space. Hey, speaking of what's in space, do you remember the Roadster? Elon showed it in 2017. It went up in the sky. That guy's still sitting there, probably driving around in space.
3: Where is he?
2: You can actually look it up. There's some place online where you can say, where is the Tesla Roadster?
3: Is it in orbit, or is it just going out?
2: It's in orbit.
3: Okay.
2: It's in orbit. So you could actually buy a Roadster when he released it, and then people put down $50,000 as a deposit. Well, guess what? It's going to be revealed October 1st.
3: The Tesla Roadster is actually going to come out?
2: Yes. Looks kind of like a Cybertruck a little bit. SpaceX cold gas thrusters are on the back. You know what that means?
3: Nope.
2: 0 to 60 in under 2 seconds.
3: Wow. And it's all electric?
2: Under 1 second. Elon promised that it would fly, and it's been scaled down to just a brief hover.
3: It hovers?
2: Yeah.
3: No, this car hovers.
2: They say the car isn't yet street legal because nobody's inside because the thrusters are just too loud.
3: Okay. All right. So this isn't something we're going to be able to buy.
2: He says it's revealed. He's going to reveal it October 1st.
3: All right. Let's find out. I want to see this hover car.
2: Speaking of GM, they have the 2027 Silverado and Sierra. They're bringing back the big V8s.
3: Okay,
2: because people
3: good.
2: Are getting tired of the EVs. The fine print, this is what I thought was interesting. No oil dipstick.
3: How do you check your oil?
2: You check your oil on the touchscreen. GM says you don't really need it anymore. And fans are saying it's a 50-cent part on 600,000 trucks. Well, do the math. I always like to check the oil in a car. It makes me feel like I'm a mechanic.
3: Wait a minute. You've checked oil on a car?
2: I do.
3: You know what it, when you pull it out, and you've got to clean it first.
2: Got to clean it.
3: And then you put it in.
2: Stick it back in.
3: And then you pull it out, and then you still don't trust it, so you clean it one more time.
2: Exactly.
3: And then you put it in and take it out.
2: Are you still playing Wordle?
3: No, I haven't played
2: it
3: forever.
2: I haven't played it either, but apparently a lot of people do. Math nerds at Binghamton University say they've cracked the Wordle code. And they can solve Wordle 99% of the time. So what they say is that you should guess one word. And instead of like trying to get all vowels or anything like that, you pick a word that has enough different letters, like slate, crane, or trace. Five different letters. And those are your openers. And then don't reuse a single letter that you already know. Even the green ones. And you'd want to try five brand new letters, something like pound or milky. You're scouting, not solving. This is what the researchers say.
3: Stare, cloud, pinky.
2: Then watch for double letters. If the word ends in ER or ED, there's going to be a double letter probably in there. Coming up, we're going to talk about AI helping you refinance. And what does an expensive TV have in a setting that makes your movies just look horrible? So you don't want to miss that. And of course, we have some great phone calls. Listen, your computer won't turn on. You press the button again, nothing. 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Memory costs in this year's iPhones are up nearly 400% from only a year ago. 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Here's where you can blame the AI data centers. They're vacuuming up the world's supply of memory chips. 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
8: Fox News, I'm Roger Stern. President Trump's touting a deal with Denmark over Greenland. Fox's Alex Hogan.
7: One State Department official explaining the agreement would give Washington the permanent access basing and overflight rights in Greenland. It would also ban any non-NATO base in Greenland. It also would bar adversaries from making investments in Greenland that could threaten the United States.
8: The deal falls short of President Trump's goal for U.S. ownership of Greenland. Google admits that its AI program hacked other computers during testing.
9: Their Gemini model accessed three separate private computer systems during a security test run. The company confirming the model that was hacked by guessing passwords and or using archives of publicly listed passwords.
8: Fox's Chanley Painter, that model version was never released to the public. 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
2: Barry does this. 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Okay, when I read this story, I was like, we have to get this guy on our ear. Picture this. It's 12:20 in the morning. You're an Uber driver one block from your next pickup. A shirtless, shoeless guy sprints across the road in front of you. Two Houston cops are right behind him, and they're losing. One of them runs up to your window and says, hey, can you give me a ride? Please, please, go. We got to go, go, go, go, go. So what do you do? Anthony Bain says, okay, I can help. 8 years Army, deployed to Iraq. He drove two officers around the heights for about 5 minutes while his dash cam recorded the whole thing.
3: No way.
2: Yes, Sergeant Anthony Baines joins us right now. So walk us through when the second that officer opened your door, what was going through your head?
11: I mean, it was just an absolutely crazy experience. You know, I was just shocked, to be honest. I didn't know what was going on when I originally saw what happened. I just saw a guy running, no shirt, no shoes. Once again, this is a Saturday morning at 12:30 in the morning. So I'm just confused until I saw a HPD officer chasing him and then another HPD officer chasing him. And that's when I was able to connect the dots that, oh, my God, this is a police chase that I'm watching in real time. So it was just a crazy experience to see that.
2: And so you're just driving your Uber, trying to make some extra money, right?
11: Yes. Me and my wife are right now in the process of purchasing our first house. And we decided that it would be a good idea if I start doing Uber for us to get some additional income. I obviously never knew make national news.
3: So now when you first started in contact with them, did you think at all that you were the one in trouble?
11: Just out of just an instinct, I was like, what, did I do something wrong? So, I mean, I was kind of like, oh, my God, what did I do? Like, am I not supposed to be watching a police chase or, like, what is happening here? But, for a brief second, I thought it was something wrong until the officer instructed me that, hey, look, we have to go pursue this suspect. And then I realized, oh, okay, they're asking for my assistance. And then I kind of just shifted my mindset to doing whatever they needed for me to help.
3: Where was their police car?
11: Yeah, I ended up finding out after the incident that the police were, the suspect threatened to kill a woman and her kids.
2: Oh.
11: The cops actually detained the suspect, but somehow he got free and took off running. When he took off running, that's when I ended up seeing him, and the cops needed assistance with transportation because when they had him, they were already out of their vehicles.
2: Oh, all right. I see. Is the suspect, he's still out on the loose, right?
11: Yeah, that's the crazy part. with all the help I provided, it wasn't enough to actually get the suspect captured. He's still at large right now.
2: Okay, so after you get done with the police chase, there's some excitement for you on a Saturday morning. Did you just go back and keep driving for Uber?
3: Did you charge them? Did you, like, run a tab the whole time?
2: Should have.
11: Look, I wish, because we did a few blocks. We drove for about 4 to 5 minutes. But no tip, no 5 stars from the police officers, unfortunately. I actually still haven't heard from them yet.
3: It doesn't have to be a monetary tip. Just let me turn the lights on and off and hit the siren a couple of times.
11: Yeah, exactly. Just, you know, kind of let me get a little bit of the adrenaline rush that y'all have.
2: Did you continue driving?
11: Yeah. So when the whole situation happened, I was actually one block away from the rider. When I got done assisting the cops, I continued to get to my original ride, and the gentleman was just waiting the whole time. I mean, the guy was so patient. He had the patience of a saint. You know, he actually waited the entire time. When you're doing Uber, you can actually see where your Uber vehicle is. So he saw me one block away, and then he just saw me swirling around the entire neighborhood. he's like, what are you doing, man? I'm just one block. You know, so he's like, what's going on? And I kind of just, you know, asked for his, you know, just grace and let him know that I apologize about the inconvenience. I actually was a part of a police chase.
3: That's hilarious. Yeah, right, buddy. Sure. Just bring me to the restaurant.
2: That is something. I love that you just continued the ride afterwards. I mean,
3: he's got to wear a badge. Anthony, yes. You got to wear a badge from now on. You're an honorary officer.
2: Well, he is a sergeant.
3: Yeah.
2: He is. But he's now he's a sergeant in for Uber.
3: Sergeant Uber.
2: Uber called and did say thank you.
3: That's perfect.
2: Yes. Hey, that favorite password of yours.

0: using war as a primary instrument of international relations. In his words, Iran's foreign minister, Abbas Araghchi.
1: A dangerous pattern has now taken shape, a pattern in which military force is no longer used as a last resort, but has turned into a permanent mechanism for redesigning the political and security landscape of the region.
0: Iranian official on the Telegram social media channel to the global town hall in Indonesia today. Israel's president today pardoned the combat medic who in 2017 shot dead at close range a badly wounded Palestinian attacker who had stabbed a soldier in the occupied West Bank. Health officials warn of a possible exposure to measles at children's hospitals in Philadelphia. And officials say possibly exposed infants are being offered preventative antibody treatment. This is ABC News. Several hundred protesters gathered outside the President John F. Kennedy Center Friday in Washington to oppose President Trump's takeover. Protesters formed a human chain around the barricades that surround the Kennedy Center. Some were artists who had performed at the venue in the past. This week, President Trump threatened to tear down the building if his name was not put on it. Oktoberfest has kicked off today in Munich, Germany, with many mugs clinking. And of the thousands telling why they are there.
2: I love it. I think the vibes are super high. It's amazing.
3: I'm looking forward to drinking a load of beer.
4: Yeah.
3: And I cannot wait to listen to music and have a great day at Oktoberfest.
0: The mayor of Munich tapping the first keg, opening the 191st edition of the world's largest folk festival. Chuck Sievertson, ABC News.
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9: Those heat advisories remain across the state line in Alabama. Now, that doesn't mean that it wasn't hot today, and it doesn't mean that it won't be hot on Sunday. It definitely will be. We're looking at stray to scattered showers and storms early, partly cloudy, low 70. Sunday, sunny. Slight chance for showers and storms late, high 95. Heat index around 102. Stray shower thunderstorms Sunday night. Jeff Eno from the Weather Channel.
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10: So authorities say a Kentucky officer ran the same two license plates 2,048 times. Wow. They belonged to the mother of his child, and she had an order of protection against him. He didn't hack anything. He typed in a plate, one of 120,000 cameras. The Washington Post found at least 50 more. Now, most are watching women. Now, audit logs show a police chief ran 600 searches on two license plates, his ex's and her teenage daughter's. And here's what nobody says. A license plate tells you what she drives and when. It doesn't say where she sleeps. And that's where a data broker comes in. Home address, phone, relatives, everywhere she's lived. $2, no badge, no audit trail. 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It sends removal requests to more than 420 data broker and people search sites, then actually follows up so you don't get relisted. 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They

0: can't harm you if they can't find you. So I need to get a Snapchat update.
1: Yes. Reader's Digest. Girls in the house, bunch of teenagers. The 17-year-old was mass texting a picture to the 15-year-old to annoy her. The 15-year-old reported it to Snapchat saying it was an indecent photo of a minor.
0: Snapchat yeah, that's
1: bad. Immediately banned the account. We appealed. Snapchat said no after the appeal. So I went online and tried to find a bunch of email addresses so I could get a hold of someone to try and get it fixed. Led me nowhere. So then I came to Kim Komando. And you said, I have no time with you. Go talk to Amber. So I went and talked to
0: That's not true. I said you need to get a hold of somebody at the top.
1: Oh, sure. So I went and talked to Amber, and she's like, these are the email addresses we have. And she gave me four email addresses. One for the CEO, one for the CFO, one for the CBO, and one for the Director of Communications.
0: Because I'm Kim Komando, I have all these.
1: Correct. So Lisa was like, they're not going to read your email. They're not going to respond. And I was like, probably not. They're important people and big jobs and make a lot of money. But I'm going to try anyway. So I did individual emails to each one of them, personalized them with their names, made sure they knew it wasn't just cookie cutter copy and paste. And as the subject line, it said, Dad needs help. So maybe they think, oh, they're thinking it's, you know, their dad that needs help, and they'll read the email. I sent them out Friday night, 5 o'clock, and of course the 17-year-old, she's so mad at the 15-year-old that the 15-year-old will be like, hey, can you pass me the salt? And she'll take the salt and put it on the other side of the room and say, no, because I hate you because you got my Snapchat deleted. And I'm not exaggerating. So she's just like, have you got a response? Have you got a response? Have you got a response? I'm like, it's the weekend. No, we got to calm down. 4 a.m. Monday morning, I get a service ticket email stating that they've read my email and that they need the username so that they can do one last review. So I get her username, send it to them. About 15 minutes later, we've reviewed it. Just so you know, we followed our guidelines and we did what we were supposed to do. But now knowing the backstory that it was siblings fighting, we've unlocked her account and she's free to go snapping.
0: Where's my thank you note? Where's my flowers? Where's my bottle of wine?
1: Right. Go ask Amber. She's got them for you. So I told the 15-year-old that, you know, you're off the hook. We got it saved. And then about a half an hour later, it was the chief business officer. He's the one who handled it. He personally responded to it. He's handed me off to the service desk first to get it resolved. And then he emailed me back.
0: That was so nice.
1: It was very nice. We appreciate it, Snapchat. It is not what you know, it's who you know.
0: But also, it's a great policy.
1: Yeah, it is. No. And that's the thing, is that Lisa, the whole time, was just like, you deserve it. You were sending a photo that they may deem offensive.
0: Right.
1: And if there's other offensive
0: photos
1: on there. Huh?
0: What was the photo?
1: It was of their youngest sister getting ready, and she had a towel on, but you could see her back. Oh. And so what we're assuming is the artificial intelligence saw skin
0: on a child,
1: and it was told it was a minor, so it immediately red flagged it. And Lisa's like, exactly what we want. We want Snapchat to do this.
0: So Patricia was babysitting one night when her phone lost service. No big deal. Phone sure. went dead. So she hopped on Wi-Fi, and then that's when she started getting all these alerts. Her password has been changed. A new device was added to her account. Someone stole her phone number, not her phone. And then they started entering her accounts in real time. Wow. Patricia in Miami, Florida, thanks for taking some time to join us here on the show. What was the very first alert that you saw?
2: First of all, thank you for having me on your show. How you doing? Let me tell you, a year ago was a disaster in my life and my husband's. I realized that my phone had no network. And I'm like, okay. So I asked somebody to get me the Wi-Fi, right? As soon as I get the Wi-Fi on my phone, WhatsApp, you name it. And it catch my attention that I had two emails from Chase Bank. One was, you add a new device in your account, which I'm like, okay, I'm here. My husband is sick as a dog at home. We didn't do it. Seconds later, you just change your password. That I start freaking out. I tried to call him. No network. Thank God we were very close to, I was very close to our home. Ran over, start yelling at him. He was like, whoa, whoa, whoa. He was so sleepy, so sick. I called the company. I know I wasn't going to go nowhere. I ran to the police. The police came over with another officer. We were here until 5 o'clock in the morning trying to stop this, right?
0: So when you say stop this, were they in your bank account?
2: Yeah, they were already. They were using our credit cards and then paid off the credit card and keep using the credit card.
0: And how much money are we talking about?
2: We're talking about close to $200,000. Yeah, thank you. In no time.
0: Wow, $200,000. Whoa.
2: Yeah, yeah. And then we call with the police next to me. We call Chase, the 1-800 number. And you know these days, every company is having out, the whole world is taking care of your call. Mm-hmm. This one was in Colombia because I know the accent from Colombia. And I said, okay, this is what happening. They stole my identity. I don't have my phone number. My husband doesn't have a phone number. Please freeze everything. And what did she tell me? Oh, I'm sorry. I only can freeze the credit card, but I cannot do anything on the account because I don't have my manager next to me. I'm like, what? So she's like, let me do this. Let me send you a code. I'm like, honey, what is the part that you don't answer? A phone, my number. So she's like, I cannot help you. The officer was like, unbelievable.
1: You found out because of the email getting from Chase Bank.
0: Yeah, she's getting all these alerts.
2: Yeah, two alerts. But what amazed me is like, how come somebody can just do what they did and then Chase Bank didn't put a red flag on my account. Okay, Patricia went crazy. She had a new device. She changed her password. She's using the credit card like crazy. Pay them off and reuse them.
1: This happened to my future in-laws about 6 weeks ago, and they only found out because her sister called her phone and some dude answered like, what do you want? And they had hijacked SIM, swapped her card, her phone, and he was answering it because he was trying to get a call from a bank that he was trying to get into.
0: Oh, gosh.
1: So that's the only reason she found out.
2: This is the worst part now. When we went to the bank, I could not wait for the bank to open the doors, right? I started yelling, everybody got in the computer, it's mine, blah, blah, blah. So they go, oh, my God, everybody was running like a chicken with no head. Finally, they go into our account, right? They, listen to these guys, they already sold my husband's stocks.
0: Yeah. Oh my gosh.
2: It was already $100,000 on the account. So listen up, because when people listen to me, they have to learn. They need to act quick. Okay. Number one. Number two. If we wouldn't done that, as soon as they cash out, the money is never gonna be in your hands, in your account. Nothing. They cash out the money. Thank you. Goodbye. Not even God will come to the earth and give you the money. Okay? So I started being so mad. I'm like, how come you guys didn't do this and didn't do that? Da, da, da, da, da, da. Oh, don't worry about it. We're going to take care of you. Blue, blue, blue. So we went to the phone company. And this is the guy's like, well, the hackers are getting very good. I'm like, you, sir, number one. Okay, because how dare you gonna tell me that? If so many, your guys are a multimillionaire company, don't tell me that. And that makes the situation worse. It took 3 days for them to find out where our phone numbers were.
0: Oh my gosh.
2: Yes.
1: Yes.
2: Exactly.
1: With my in-laws, they sold their stocks. They cashed out all of their Bitcoin and digital currency.
2: That was it.
1: They emptied the bank accounts.
0: How much did they get?
1: $295,000.
0: Oh.
1: In hours. Oh, in hours.
0: Wow. Did you get any of the money back?
2: All my money back, honey. Are you kidding me? They didn't know who they were talking to. I talked to the CEO of Chase Bank. I talked to the CEO from the phone company.
1: You got your money from the sold stocks back?
2: Every penny back. Huh?
1: You got your money from the sold stocks back?
2: Do you know what they did? They bought it back to us and gave us the money we were already made those three, whatever time.
1: Okay, yep. Because the credit card, the bank account, the savings account, those are all FDIC insured.
0: Right.
1: Those are easy. They're still trying to get the sold stocks.
0: They're never going to get the Bitcoin back.
1: No, that one. And they knew that one from the beginning. That was gone.
0: And so this is a classic SIM swap situation. And now the moral of the story is put a pin on your carrier account, right? And so that this way they won't be able to get into it. They won't be able to. And then also you can also put an authenticator phrase on it or use an authenticator app. There are some different ways. So if you're just sitting out there willy-nilly out in the open with your phone thinking you're like, oh, look at me playing Wordle. It's just not a good thing. Hey, Patricia, thanks for spending some time with us. Boy, she's a trip.
1: She was great.
0: So my niece called me because I always offer her financial advice.
1: Right.
0: And they built a house in Indiana, and then she's getting notices that maybe she should refinance.
1: Right. Is it time? Does she have a high interest rate?
0: And I told her, listen, that's one thing that I am not good at, but I know who to go to for the answer.
1: Okay.
0: And so what you want to do is open up your ChatGPT, Claude, Gemini, whatever it is, and then you want to have it do the math for you. There's a specific prompt, and in case you need this prompt, it's over at commando.com. 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But it just reminds me of something. Which type of loan does an introvert prefer?
1: I don't know what...
0: Leave me alone.
1: Oh, I like that, actually. That's bad.
0: Hey, coming up, have you ever noticed that expensive movies look kind of cheap on that new TV? Like a soap opera shot in somebody's kitchen? You've seen that, haven't you?
1: Oh, yeah. When 4K first came out, I was like, this looks fake. It's so clear.
0: I got the fix still to come. And let me tell you about Raycon. There's something about fall that puts me in reset mode, getting organized, tackling projects, and getting back into a regular schedule. And Raycon Everyday Earbuds Classics are part of my daily routine. 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You know why? It has active noise cancellation. It tunes out distractions while awareness mode, that's super important. When you're walking, you should make sure that you should have awareness mode on.
1: What does that do?
0: What it does is when you're walking, you actually hear like cars going by.
1: Oh, okay. Yeah. And you do not want to be hit by a car.
0: It's very, very important.
1: Hot tip.
0: And they sound fantastic. 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
3: Fox News, I'm Roger Stern. President Trump's touting a deal with Denmark over Greenland. Fox's Alex Hogan.
4: One State Department official explaining the agreement would give Washington the permanent access basing and overflight rights in Greenland. It would also ban any non-NATO base in Greenland. It also would bar adversaries from making investments in Greenland that could threaten the United States.
3: The deal falls short of President Trump's goal for U.S. ownership of Greenland. Google admits that its AI program hacked other computers during testing.
5: Their Gemini model accessed three separate private computer systems during a security test run. The company confirming the model that was hacked by guessing passwords and or using archives of publicly listed passwords.
3: Fox's Chandley Painter, that model version was never released to the public. 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
0: Richard in Tucson, Arizona. Hi there, Richard.
8: Hi there, Kim. How are you?
0: We're fantastic. What's going on?
8: That's good. Well, I got a story for you about AI. My wife was going in for major surgery, and the report you were reading on different places, it was going to be real serious where she may not survive. Mm. So I just thought, listening to everybody about the, you know, AI, let's go see what we can find out. I was simply amazed at the information I got from the AI and then matching it up with what the doctors and the surgeons were telling us. And then when it came down to, we weren't going to do it, but then my wife decided, no, let's get it done because she didn't want to be laid up during the holidays.
0: Mm-hmm.
8: Okay. And then talking with the surgeon about what I was getting from AI, and he goes, somebody's going to take my job, I think.
0: So what was it that you were getting from AI?
8: Well, it was called Whipple surgery, and it's one of the major surgeries.
0: You know what? I know exactly what that is. My mother got that. It's a major, major surgery.
8: Yes.
0: It's like something from, Andrew, it's something like a surgery that they would do in the mid-1800s.
1: Really?
0: I mean.
1: What is it doing?
0: It really just, cuts you from right up the center of your body, by the arterial nerve, artery rather. And my mother's surgery was 13 hours.
1: That's crazy.
8: Well, this one here was a little amazing because we heard about robotics and actual doing the surgery. And I asked the surgeon, well, my wife did, what are we going to do? He says, I'm going to start with robotics, and robotics can take up to 10 hours. And if not, if something happens, we'll go right to regular surgery and it'll be good. And I'm thinking, okay, so you're going to play around. So anyway, he comes out in 4 hours. We're done.
0: Wow.
8: And I'm like, we're done? Yeah, he said, I had to open up because the robots were bumping into each other. Now I'm thinking R2-D2.
0: Mm-hmm.
8: And he goes, no, your wife is so small that there wasn't enough room. So they did what they had to do, and then they were able to go in and finish it, I guess you would call it the regular way, and she was done in 4 hours.
0: Wow.
8: And it was just, and then the recovery, I kept chatting with the AI and giving us ideas of what's going on, and it was just amazing that it had all the knowledge, and I mean, it was no delay in getting it. You know, it was like, oh, okay, here, listen, this is what you want to look, you know, this is what you want to ask them. And they were looking at me like, where are you getting this information? And I wasn't giving it up. It was mine.
1: Dr. Richard.
0: Dr. Richard.
8: Yeah,
0: I know. But it probably, you know what, it probably relaxed you a little bit, right?
8: Well, it did. It did because we've been together 55 years, and I'm like, okay, I'm going to wander around this earth without her? No, that ain't going to work out too well.
0: How's your wife doing?
8: She's doing well. For what she's been through, she's able to get herself in and out of bed on her own. She still has to use the walker. They just released her from the low-fat, low-garbage diet to she can eat real food now.
0: Low-fat, low-garbage.
1: You want to make sure her garbage levels are low.
8: Well, you got to make sure it goes in.
0: So bottom line here, and Richard, thank you for taking time to call us today, is that if you have any type of medical issue, you really should be talking to Chad.
1: And like you said, it calmed him.
0: Yes.
1: He was well more prepared. A lot of his questions were answered before he even stepped foot into that emergency room.
0: And that's so important.
1: Yeah.
0: Especially because when you have this type of thing going on, especially if you've been married a long time, you can't think. You're just so upset that whatever the doctor says, he or she, it just goes right through your brain. And mm-hmm. I know that firsthand. I'm like, that's why I used to have to record everything. Like, do you mind if I record? Like, no, not at all. Which I love that because then I could transcribe it. So here at the Kim Komando Show Studios, we have dropped QuickBooks.
1: Why?
0: We are using NetSuite.
1: Oh.
0: I mean, I really like it because I used to make decisions based on my gut.
1: Okay.
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20: They have a deal. I'm Daria Albinger, Fox News. President Trump declaring a diplomatic victory as he announces a three-way security agreement between the U.S., Denmark, and Greenland. Fox's Alex Hogan has details.
21: This deal will give the U.S. expanded security and military rights in Greenland. One official at the State Department explained a little bit further, saying that this agreement is going to bar adversaries from making investments in Greenland that could threaten the United States, and it would also ban any non-NATO base in Greenland, essentially guaranteeing that China and Russia cannot have a base in Greenland or send troops there. President Trump posted online, quote, "We will immediately begin the process of developing a large military presence in the appropriate part of Greenland. We will work with the people of Greenland in its development and construction. This solution is a great one for the United States of America, Denmark, Greenland, and all of our allies."
20: The deal is set to be signed at the General Assembly next week. The president is among the world leaders who will convene in New York for the General Assembly.
22: President Trump is expected to repeat his calls that Iran cannot have a nuclear weapon when he addresses the United Nations General Assembly in New York next week. Despite the war, the State Department has allowed a core Iranian delegation to attend the event. Iranian President Masoud Pezeshkian is reportedly one of the officials who has been granted a visa, but a senior administration official did not say whether there will be any meetings between the U.S. and Iran. The General Assembly comes against the backdrop of Chinese President Xi Jinping's state visit to D.C. China's relationship with Iran is under the spotlight. China is accused of propping up Iran's war machine by buying its oil, supplying the regime with weapons and even intelligence that's helping to target U.S. troops, allegedly.
20: That's Fox's Madeline Rivera. A new record for diesel prices. AAA says the national average is $6.48. 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
20: Is artificial intelligence getting too powerful to control? A new hacking incident involving Google's AI system Gemini has some wondering if that's quickly becoming the case. Here's Fox's Dana Marie McNichol.
27: This is the first known example of Google Gemini autonomously accessing a company without permission. So this is how it happened. Google was working with an AI testing startup called Irregular. Now, the Gemini AI model was given a fictional scenario that involved hacking into a fake company to test security vulnerabilities. Gemini gained access to the internet without permission and then hacked a real company instead. Google's vice president of security engineering tells Fox Gemini guessed passwords and found login credentials in a public database. This happened back in May, and Google says it didn't initially disclose the hacks because the model didn't cause harm and it stopped working when it realized it had broken into a real company.
2: OpenAI, Anthropic, and Meta reported similar incidents in which AI models got outside their intended testing environments and gained authorized access to other companies' systems. Voters in six states are now able to cast their ballots ahead of the November midterms. Homeland Security Secretary Mark Wayne Mullen on Fox's Saturday in America to discuss a crackdown on non-citizen voting.
3: The president was right when he said there was a tremendous amount of fraud in the election. We continue to see that at every single vote, Kaylee, that we talk about that was at the hands of an illegal, canceled out citizen that was legally registered and able to vote. And so one is too many.
2: Republicans say tougher safeguards are needed to prevent non-citizens from voting, but Democrats argue that widespread voter fraud has not been proven. And they say, furthermore, that proposed restrictions could actually make it harder for many eligible Americans to do their civic duty. I'm Daria Albinger. This is Fox News.
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7: Looking at partly cloudy skies, we'll drop back to 70. Sunday, sunny. Late in the day, maybe a pop-up shower or thunderstorm. Getting up to 95, heat index 102. Sunday night, stray shower, thunderstorm early. Partly cloudy, low 69 degrees. Monday, sunny. Chance for those showers and thunderstorms for the afternoon, high 95. Better chances for that rain coming in Monday night into Tuesday. Jeff Eno from the Weather Channel.
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28: All right, let's do it. The Markley, Van Camp, and Robbins Show. Jamie Markley, David Van Camp, Scott Robbins.
29: Shut up!
28: Oh, really? That's necessary? That's necessary, huh?
30: Ugly stuff.
28: Oh my gosh. All right.
30: What happened?
28: Let's talk about what happened on 60 Minutes before we get to anything else, because that was a wild story, huh?
31: Yeah. Oh, yeah. Well, earlier this year, of course, an Air Force fighter jet was shot down over Iran, like the middle of the country, and the pilot was able to be rescued not long after the crash, but the other guy in the plane, a colonel, he only was identified by his call sign for the mission, Bravo, had to hide for 50 hours in the mountains, jeez, waiting to be rescued. He had a broken back, a broken shoulder, a broken arm, a sprained ankle. He was cut up to hell. Very little water, no food.
28: He was able to climb.
31: And he was able to climb, a 1,000 feet up?
28: Yes.
31: To try to find shelter and try to get out of the way of forces. There was a bounty on the guy's head.
28: Yes.
31: You know, everybody in that region of Iran was looking for the guy. 92 special operators were involved in his rescue and got him home. Now, Bravo told his story to 60 Minutes, and this is a longer clip, but I cobbled it together from the piece, mm-hmm, where he's just telling the story, and I couldn't cut basically anything because it's fascinating.
30: It really is, man. Go for it.
32: Best way I've been able to describe that moment was getting hit by a freight train. My parachute was damaged in the initial attack at one point when I looked up and saw no parachute. That was the most...
30: Yeah, man, whoa.
32: It was the most terrifying thing I've ever seen. So I paused right then and I prayed, Lord, your will be done. But if I'm getting through this, I need help.
30: Right there watching it,
0: Yeah. I did watch it, too.
30: Did you, like, automatically put yourself in his shoes? Like, what would it be like if you looked up and the parachute's not there?
0: Well, I thought about this all the time. I said most of us now, for the majority of people in this country and in the world, actually, for that matter, we don't know when we're going to die.
30: Right.
0: We don't have a... There is no... We're not watching a clock. This guy was watching the death clock. I mean, he's thinking, I'm going to die.
30: Sure.
0: I mean, you have to think that.
30: Yeah.
0: But because of what's happening. Nobody survives this, right?
30: But he didn't think that.
0: No, he didn't. But, I mean, it's just amazing to me. But he said he was scared out of his mind. I get it.
30: Yes. But then he talks about the training part.
1: Yeah. While you're in the air.
32: Him.
1: Is that almost like free falling, or how would you describe that?
32: Free falling is a good way to put it.
0: Oh, man.
1: So how fast do you think you were going when you hit the ground?
32: Professionals, based on my description and the injuries that I had, the professionals think I hit the ground going somewhere between 70 and 100 miles an hour. Jeez. I had injuries, but we all train to adapt and overcome the things that we're faced with. I moved as quickly as I could, despite the injuries, away from the place that I landed.
1: Given your injuries, how did you find the strength to make it up the mountain?
32: Never let a lack of motivation put you on Iranian TV.
1: You were thinking that.
32: Absolutely.
1: When were you first able to send a signal?
32: As soon as I found a spot that I felt provided some concealment, I started working on toward communication.
1: What did you say in that message?
32: When I got to the moment where I could review and think about all that I'd gone through, I sent, God is good. I don't know the specifics of what they sent, but I'm glad they sent it. The moment a PJ showed up to me on that ridgeline was one of the greatest moments of my life. And I don't know how to say it any more clearly than thank you for all that they did.
1: What did you say to them?
32: Let's go.
0: Yeah. Get me out of here.
30: It's amazing.
0: Gee, the story was captivating, man. I was at the edge of my seat watching that.
30: Yeah, I was getting ready to flip over, actually, to the Cowboy game, because we had the other game on, the Packers and the Vikings. And we had gone outside for a while and came back in, and that was sort of rolling. And I just saw part of the story, and then I said to my wife, I think you need to come in here. We need to hear this whole thing. Like, rewind it back and watch this.
0: Yeah.
30: And you're right, it was captivating.
0: It was.
30: And man, his faith, and you don't know. Did he get some clarity of what he was supposed to remember to do at that time? And this sort of courage that came to him? You wonder those things. Because with those injuries, how in the heck can you make it that far?
31: I don't know, but I think the phrase that pays here is never let a lack of motivation put you on Iranian TV.
0: I think you're right. I think you're absolutely right. Yeah.
31: It's like, well, I'm either going to die trying or I'm going to get captured and tortured.
30: Yes.
31: Not much of a choice.
30: And you don't know how much adrenaline plays into it at that point that, overwhelms the pain. But man, it is an incredible story.
0: I think a lot of it is adrenaline. It's the will to want to continue to live.
30: Mm-hmm.
0: And how can I do this? And, I think that's part of it, yeah.
30: Did you see the backlash towards this from different people?
31: Oh.
30: With 60 Minutes?
31: Yeah, people saying this is like Barry Weiss's MAGA propaganda or whatever. Like,
30: yes!
31: Does everything have to go through that lens?
30: Yes, exactly. It does. I'm convinced of it.
31: Freaking bonkers, man.
30: Yeah.
0: 60 Minutes, I mean, it was their first show of the season. It was pretty damn good because they did the Pardon Brokers after that, which I didn't even know these people existed until last night.
30: I understand. But of course you would say that because you're part of MAGA under right. Barry Weiss's spell.
0: Right, yeah.
30: And now it's 60 Minutes.
0: Yeah, Barry Weiss has contacted the show several times.
30: Well,
0: wanted to know what we think.
30: There were a lot of people, too, talking about, it wasn't even addressed that they'd fired people from 60 Minutes. What about Scott Pelley?
0: Well, what are they going to do?
30: Right. What, we need to come on and talk about what's happened? No, their whole thing is to tell stories, I thought.
0: Yeah. Why, exactly. Who does that? Yeah. Nobody addresses it when you boot somebody. You don't go, hey, by the way.
31: I know this guy, you know, got shot down, hit the ground at 70 to 100 miles an hour, managed to somehow climb a freaking mountain.
30: Yes.
31: And then you've got here, like, what, 92 or whatever heroes coming in and creating an airstrip out of nothing to rescue this guy because no man left behind means something. And you're like, but what about Scott Pelley? He's the real hero.
0: Right, exactly.
31: Oh, please.
28: Yeah. And again, Matt, if this is 25 years ago, because this is something we remember about 9/11, that people came together, people would think, wow, what a great country and what a great military that leaves no one behind like that. That's going to risk going in and saving this person. It would be a really good thing. And now it's just so much split. A lot of talk over the weekend about AI. We're all going to die.
31: Mm-hmm.
28: Yeah. Oh, boy.
0: Tons of talk about AI.
28: Well, that's because of that mid-level AI employee, Jacob Coxon, that went out and said, it's going to kill us all if we don't do something. And was raising the alarms. And it depends on how you look at this. Do you buy what that guy was selling?
31: Kind of, but like we were talking about last week, it feels like there's a sales pitch here. And a
28: little bit.
31: One of these guys also just teamed up with somebody from Bernie Sanders' presidential campaign, and it's like, okay, what are we really doing here?
30: Yes.
31: And any time something becomes almost out of nowhere, a like national crisis, like the data centers, like now AI. Well, I know they're pretty much linked together. Mm-hmm. Like, we've had data centers in this country for years, and all of a sudden it's this big panic about it. And you've got then, you know, AI, there's this big panic about it hitting. I'm like, okay, who's paying to get this out there, to convince people that we need to be terrified of this?
0: Chinese.
31: Yeah.
0: Chinese. Yeah. They want to take the lead, certainly. They want to jam it down our throats, if possible.
28: Well, it is coming from the AI companies themselves.
31: Yeah.
0: Yeah.
28: And so then you had the Anthropic CEO, Dario Amodei, on the regulation of AI companies. Interesting.
6: It has always been very strange that this technology is being built by a private company. People ask me that question all the time. Why isn't this being built by government? I think the government and the public needs to have a stake. And this is why we've supported regulation of the technology. Regulation constrains the private companies. Regulation allows the public and its elected representatives to have a say and limits what the private companies can do.
28: You buying what he's selling?
31: Nope.
0: Nope, me either.
31: No, and if the government has a stake, that means we're not going to get undercut from some other startup in Silicon Valley. That's right. What that is.
28: Yeah. All I could think of was Zuckerberg. Listen to that.
31: Yeah.
28: Like, oh, trust us, we want what's best for everybody. I don't know about that. This is also interesting. The former Trump AI czar, David Sachs, was talking about companies regulating themselves like, that's fine, but the other, I don't know.
9: I think it's very clear, based on who amplified this post and when they did it, that there was an organized PR campaign here, right? This wasn't just a random resignation.
6: That's your theory, yes.
9: What I'm saying is there's a lot of, like, overlapping agendas here. Where some people have an economic interest and some people have a power interest. And there's going to be a division of the spoils. In their view of the world, AI is going to be very centralized. We're going to have a duopoly. The duopoly reaps the economic benefits and they give big political donations. And they'll do the dirty work of suppressing speech because, again, on that side of the ledger, you can circumvent the First Amendment. And then on the government side of the ledger, you'll have those people who exercise control over our lives.
28: Yeah, I heard a lot of people saying civilization not going to die by the end of the decade from this stuff. But yeah, it's dangerous. There's no doubt about that. But everybody's got to play in this thing. But we'll get into more of that.
0: I'm trying to also think what the government involvement, has anything ever gotten better that way?
31: Well, it worked great for, you know, research into viruses.
28: Exactly.
0: Right. Yeah,
28: that's the top of mind for a lot of us.
0: Hadn't thought about that, David, but you're right. Yeah,
28: yes.
0: No problem. Okay.
28: It is Mashup Monday. David always has a treat for us.
31: Mm-hmm.
28: What is it today, David?
31: Cool and the Gang versus Quiet Riot. Bang your head. It's a celebration.
28: This is one of my all-time favorites. This is. Have you heard it before, Scott?
0: I think, but I don't know.
28: Maybe. Right, okay. Look.

0: I will say, in my opinion, that's the best that song's ever sounded.
1: Which version?
0: Celebration.
1: Oh, okay.
0: Bang Your Head is incredible on its own, Scott.
1: Of course. Come on. Standalone great song.
0: Yeah. I mean, that's poetry is what it is, really.
1: Well, it'll drive you mad.
0: It will.
1: Yep.
0: Trump was asked about AI, by the way. An interesting statement. We'll get to that and the five stories we're watching
2: this
0: today. Coming right up.
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6: Fox News, I'm Daria Albinger. President Trump announcing a major security deal with Denmark and Greenland.
7: Writing in a Truth Social post that gives the United States permanent control over security and all other needs in Greenland, completely addressing all of our many U.S. concerns there. Will be no cost to the United States. We will immediately begin the process of developing a large military presence in the appropriate part of Greenland.
6: Fox's Chandler Painter, Denmark and Greenland say they will still have autonomy. The White House taking steps to lower prescription drug prices.
8: The biggest drug reduction, prescription drug, in history times maybe 10.
9: The White House announcing most favored nation pricing for all state Medicaid programs, projecting more than $64 billion in taxpayer saving.
6: That's Fox's Kevin Cork. 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
8: All right, number five. Vote Hub has an update on the U.S. Senate race in Texas. It's now tilting Democrat, with James Tallarico getting a 55% chance of beating Republican Ken Paxton. Now, that's still within the margin of error, but it is causing a little bit of puckering in the Lone Star State. Number four, dozens of Democrat-led U.S. states, counties, and cities have sued President Trump's administration to block a new rule that would allow immigration officials to deny green cards to people who use

0: use public benefits like food stamps and Medicaid. They say, no, we need to make sure that legal residents who are not U.S. citizens can get, well, welfare benefits that typically were designed for U.S. citizens who needed some help.
1: I guess you just can't come around and say, these are our voters, and we need to protect them.
0: Right.
1: And we need them to vote illegally.
0: Number three, there's a big AI panic going on suddenly, and Democrat Senator Chuck Schumer is all over it. He is demanding a classified briefing on the issue. Sure. Number two.
2: Sit down. You don't demand anything. Okay?
0: Interior Secretary Doug Burgum says the U.S. will be able to refill the Strategic Petroleum Reserve at about a third of its current cost per barrel because of the Venezuela oil deal and swaps going in and out. And then number one, the Air Force colonel who was shot down in Iran spoke to 60 Minutes about hiding out in the mountains for 50 hours despite having a broken back, shoulder, and arm. When asked how he managed to survive, he said, and I love this quote, "Never let a lack of motivation put you on Iranian TV." And those are the top five stories that we are watching today, Scott.
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1: That's Monday Night Football tonight.
2: Yeah.
1: Chiefs and the Broncos.
2: Yep.
1: You also have the 78th Emmy Awards.
2: Oh, God.
1: What?
2: He's going to watch. Okay.
1: You used to watch them.
2: I did when I knew what the shows were. I don't even know what these shows are anymore.
1: No, I really don't either. But I didn't watch it before either. So,
2: who's the host tonight? Oh, it's Mariska Hargitay or Hart. How do you pronounce your name?
1: Hargitay. Nice one.
2: Hardiger. I don't know. That's why I brought it up.
1: Okay, you get three strikes on this one. Try again.
2: No, I'm not going to try again because I don't know.
1: You watched the show.
2: I don't watch the show.
1: You didn't watch?
2: I watched her on. She was on the Today Show.
1: Okay.
2: Pumping the idea that she's going to be there.
1: Hargitay.
2: Thank you.
1: Yes. No, you got that one. That's unfair.
0: Well, up there. Yeah, Hardigay, though. That's better.
1: Yeah.
0: That's the last name of James Tallarico's girlfriend.
2: Yeah. Her first name is Ida, so it's I. Hardigay.
1: Oh, my gosh. Yes, after a big football weekend, college football weekend.
0: Oof. Yeah.
1: What kind of Texan are you, David? You go to bed before the game's over?
0: Yeah, I went to, my son's birthday party was that day. I was tired. I was still under the weather, still am. And, yeah, it looked like, okay, Ohio State's going to win and whatever. Go to bed, wake up in the morning, and find out there was an epic comeback by the Texas Longhorns.
1: Unbelievable.
0: I know.
1: You hear this incredible, heroic story of this guy surviving. No parachute. Going down in Iran.
2: Broken back.
1: Yes.
2: Yeah.
0: Yes.
1: Injuries, all the lacerations, he's bleeding. And he finds a way. Well, I had a case of the sniffles, and I was a little tired after my son's birthday party, so I decided to hit the sack before the game was over.
0: In my defense, that 60 Minutes episode hadn't aired yet, Jamie. So I did not yet have the adapt and overcome Rob, pick me up from 60 Minutes.
1: Oh, man.
0: And from Colonel Bravo.
1: Yes. I don't know if you knew this. It's an odd day. You know, there's celebrations that are going on every day, right?
2: Mm-hmm.
1: Today is National Sober Day.
2: Oh, okay.
1: People have gotten sober.
2: Yep.
1: It's also National Rosa Tequila Day.
2: Doesn't seem to mesh very well, does it?
1: Well, I think maybe it's testing out your sobriety.
2: Yeah. Okay.
1: Just have a little whiff. Are you sure you can stay away?
2: Yeah.
1: Yeah. Who knows? We got to get to that clip where Trump was asked about AI. And did you hear the story of the crime analyst manipulating DNA data?
0: Oh, dude, this is crazy.
1: Oh, a crazy story we need to get to and around a What's Your Story, all coming up right here.
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4: ABC News, I'm Chuck Sievertson. A warning of a possible exposure to measles at children's hospitals in Philadelphia and Pittsburgh. In Philadelphia, officials say possibly exposed infants are being offered preventative antibody treatment. ABC News medical contributor and pediatrician Dr. Alok Patel.
5: We have people getting exposed who can't actually get the measles vaccine. We have pockets of unvaccinated people spreading into each other because we're dealing with one of the most contagious viruses in history, and we continuously have misinformation fueling people's doubts in the efficacy of the vaccine.

0: New laws about claiming property looted by the Nazis.
1: The Nazis stole over 600,000 works of art from Jewish families, collectors, and museums across Europe. One lawsuit filed in federal court in Los Angeles by the daughters of a Holocaust survivor demanding the return of their late mother's work that she was forced to paint while at Auschwitz. That's where it's currently displayed. The other suit filed in L.A. Superior Court wants a nearly 600-year-old painting of Adam and Eve returned from Pasadena's Norton Simon Museum. Both museums say they legally hold title to the works. Brian Clark, ABC News.
0: Law enforcement in Mississippi have pledged the largest security presence ever for a football game in the state tonight amid these tensions, as ABC's Danny New.
2: LSU is heading to Ole Miss for a top 10 showdown. LSU head coach Lane Kiffin, who used to coach Ole Miss just last year and then left right before the playoffs started, so mid-season basically, to go coach LSU.
0: Game 7:30 p.m. Eastern tonight on ABC. Chuck Sievertson, ABC News.
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12: Those heat advisories remain across the state line in Alabama. Now, that doesn't mean that it wasn't hot today, and it doesn't mean that it won't be hot on Sunday. It definitely will be. We're looking at stray to scattered showers and storms early, partly cloudy, low 70. Sunday, sunny. Slight chance for showers and storms late, high 95. Heat index around 102. Stray shower, thunderstorm Sunday night. Jeff Eno from the Weather Channel.
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13: Jamie Markley, David Van Camp, Scott Robbins. Okay, so a lot of freaking out about AI, and understandably so, especially when you got somebody that all of a sudden becomes a, quote, whistleblower, saying, hey, something's got to be done or it's going to kill people. Like, civilization could collapse within the decade.
14: Mm-hmm.
13: Well, holy smokes, that seems pretty serious.
15: Yeah.
13: Then other people are saying, well, that was motivated. Trump was asked about it yesterday. Here's what he had to say.
16: We're leading China in AI. We're the most sophisticated country in the world. And frankly, I want to keep it that way, because whoever wins AI wins. And we can put guardrails, we can do this and that, but I think you have a lot of negative forces, and bringing it up

0: shouldn't be bringing it up, and they're bringing up things that won't happen. But whoever wins with AI wins.
1: So you think it's mostly China?
2: I think so. Yeah, I do.
1: Putting the scare into people. Hey, you need to slow this down so we can catch up.
2: Same thing with the data center. Same thing. Yeah, it's all there.
3: Well, that and the AI companies themselves want to be able to have the government back their play.
2: Right.
3: So that they don't go belly up, so they can get all the benefits of a federal government backing.
2: Yeah, as I saw today, AI creators are pumping the brakes.
3: No, they're not.
1: When has that ever happened? Yeah.
4: China.
1: Yeah, you always got to watch out for China.
3: And, yeah, the big tell on this is that they're not saying, hey, we are voluntarily pumping the brakes on some of this. No, no, no. They're telling Congress, hey, let us write laws for you.
1: Right. It reminds you a lot of social media.
3: Mm-hmm.
2: Mm-hmm.
1: How they were manipulating everything. Oh, because we care about people.
3: Mm-hmm.
1: Look what they've done to young girls. Oh, my gosh. Just mental health-wise, go back 30 years with the research from then compared to now.
2: Mm-hmm.
1: That has not been a good thing at all. Dude, this story out of Colorado and happened in the later in the week, last week, and just reading more about it yesterday. Man, is this disturbing. Because, you know, you had the RNC convention going on in Dallas. There was a bunch of news going on last week. This woman, Yvonne Missy Woods, a former forensic analyst for the Colorado Bureau of Investigation, pled guilty to felony charges, including cybercrime, first-degree perjury, attempting to influence a public servant, and forgery. And you hear all that, and you're like, oh, okay. Well, bad person, huh?
2: Yeah.
1: You go a little deeper into it, you know, exactly what were they talking about? Well, her actions included deleting male DNA evidence affecting cases involving women and children who reported sexual assault.
2: Oh, my gosh. Deleting it?
1: Yes.
2: Oh, God.
1: Investigators ultimately identified 53 cases involving false or misleading lab reports that contained statements attributed to Woods. Of those, 41 did not result in criminal charges against a suspect, including 32 involving women and children who reported sexual assault, according to this release. Woods deleted values indicating that male DNA was present and then issued reports stating that no male DNA had been found. So you got a victim saying, yep, this happened with this guy. Well, sorry, no DNA evidence there. This case can't continue. That is friggin' evil, man.
2: Oh, yeah, it is.
1: Her conduct eliminated opportunities for additional testing, comparison, and investigation. That's what the release said. And, you know, this was before her sentencing. She sure sounded real sorry, just so you know.
5: My actions affected not only the integrity of the criminal justice system, but also the people whose lives were touched by the cases in which I worked. I take responsibility for the offenses to which I've pled guilty, and I know that an apology cannot undo the harm or restore the trust that was lost. For many years, I was entrusted with evidence that could have profound consequences for defendants, victims, families, and the courts. I failed that responsibility.
1: One of the questions is why?
2: Yeah, what was the motivation there?
3: Oh, because of a massive backlog of cases, and so it's like, okay, we're going to try to clear the backlog as quickly as possible and just throw out anything that could be questionable or could require additional testing. And then she winds up getting promoted because, man, she's clearing a ton of cases suddenly.
1: Unreal.
2: You know, we talk about tax money being wasted all the time on government spending, mm-hmm. and you would think that hiring more people to process this stuff would be at the top of the list of things that need to get done. Well, wouldn't you?
1: Well, especially when, remember when Doge first started looking into all these different jobs in D.C. and people taking afternoons off all the time.
2: Yeah.
1: Like, they were just part of it. They were working like 2 and 3 hours a day,
2: mm-hmm.
1: and that was even thin. And this is something where, get somebody else in there it's just, we got to process it along.
2: Like, hire more people then if you have to. Train more people. Pay more people. I don't know. But that would seem like something we could all agree on. Like, we don't want this backlog of cases.
1: Right. Well, the other part to me, I couldn't help but think it, and I don't know it because I'm not inside her head, was all those cases in the UK that just got pushed along that would have had DNA evidence of attacks on women.
2: Yeah.
1: From dudes. And it was just like, we're not going to process that. Because, you know, sometimes women on the left, as nuts as it sounds, have this sort of opinion that some men of color just can't control themselves that way. Which is one of the most racist things you can do.
2: Right.
1: By the way, and not that her picture matters at all, but I'll let you guys paint the picture of this woman that's going to do 10 years now.
2: Yeah, she looks very typically like that, yes.
1: How so? You're talking about on the left?
2: Yeah.
1: What makes you, just from this picture, because she's got longer gray hair, would make you say that she looks liberal?
2: I think the
1: liberal.
2: Glasses and just the overall look.
1: What would you say, David?
3: I don't know. Kind of hard to tell.
1: Okay.
3: You know, I would just say just kind of looks like a normal person you'd see out and about, you know, at the Cinnabon or whatever.
2: I'm quick to pass judgment. Yeah.
1: That's why I asked you first, Scott.
2: Yeah. Yeah.
1: No offense to David on that one. I knew it'd be a more interesting take. He'd be like, oh, she looks like one of them. Of course she does.
2: Yeah, the glasses and the hair over one ear. Yeah, it's just my thing. Yeah.
1: Yeah.
2: I don't know.
1: Well, the one comment you made last week.
2: I can't tell if her hair's colored or not, if it's like pink or blue or something on one side.
1: Long and gray.
2: Hard to say.
1: No, I think it was a comment you made when we were in Dallas last week at the convention. Man, the conservative women are so much more attractive than the nasty.
2: Well, I mean, it's a blanket statement. I understand that. But it was my observation at the moment.
1: Just as a rule.
2: That this was true as a rule.
1: Yes, I get it. Totally get it.
2: Yeah.
1: All right, it's that time. We do it a couple of times a day. Go around the table. It may not be the biggest story out there, but it caught your attention. You want to bring it in. David, today, what's your story?
3: Dude, CBS News had this wild story about a Chinese billionaire named Zhu Bo, who is using women in America to carry his babies through surrogacy in an obvious immigration scheme that is perfectly legal, because once those kids are born, if they're born in the U.S., boom, Supreme Court has defended this. They're citizens. They have birthright citizenship. And then they get flown back to China. Now, he's reported to have had more than 100 children. His ex-wife says it's more like 300 through this.
1: Well, I've heard of this story before.
3: Now, CBS talked to one of the surrogates who actually did not know what this was. She thought she was providing, like, the service for a single dad who just wanted a family.
1: Oh, okay, roll it.
4: I feel blindsided. I feel misled. He feels like he's like creating an army. That's crazy.
1: Whoa.
4: I don't understand what the motive is. I just know that it's going to be hard for the child.
6: When they matched you, did they tell you anything about their family?
4: It was along the lines of just a single father looking to have a big family.
6: When you heard that he wanted a big family, what did you think that meant?
4: I was picturing Sound of Music. It's just a really crappy thing to be a part of. I mean, you don't even think like this could be legal. Like everyone, every step of the way tells him yes and allows this and is like creating these agreements. And then it's just up to the surrogate at that point who has half of the information.
1: Yeah, the whole thing.
3: Yeah. And, yeah, this guy's not the only one doing it either.
1: Oh, no.
3: I mean, they just made, like, it's like wealthy Chinese nationals are basically creating baby farms in America.
1: Yeah. And a lot of people don't understand the motivation behind it. But there's motivation for sure.
2: Oh, yeah.
1: It's pretty nefarious. Yep, we just let them have it.
3: Yep.
1: Okay. The left doesn't want to stop it.
3: Mm-mm.
1: It is. It's bonkers. Wow. All right, Scotty, what do you got for your story?
2: A statue honoring slain conservative leader Charlie Kirk was vandalized with red paint outside Turning Point USA's Phoenix headquarters.
1: Of course.
2: Just a couple of days after it was unveiled, too, by the way, to mark the first anniversary of his death. 8-foot-tall statue, nearby memorial poster was also defaced. Red paint was smeared across the statue, including a frowning face painted on its chest. The statue was installed Thursday to commemorate Kirk, the Turning Point USA co-founder. Everybody knows that. I was speaking at a campus event when he was shot and killed. We all know that. The statue depicted Kirk wearing a freedom shirt. It was not immediately clear whether police identified any suspects or determined a motive for the vandalism. Are you kidding me? I know what the motive for the vandalism was. Yes. They hate him. They hate him. And this is so typical of that. They don't make anything. They just wreck stuff.
1: Yes.
2: They create nothing.
1: No.
2: They just destroy. That's what the whole deal is.
3: That's what leftism does. That's what Marxism does. It just consumes. All it does is eat.
2: Yes. You're right. You're absolutely right. All it does is eat, and it's an insatiable appetite.
1: None of that's funny, but you just get going on a roll.
2: Yeah.
1: And then David puts a little bit of gasoline on your fire, and you just keep going.
2: It is. Well, he's right. I mean, that's an accurate description, yes.
1: I understand.
2: These guys, I just irritates the hell out of me, because, again, just wreck stuff. Just destroy stuff. Just, you know, deface it, whatever.
1: Yeah, I know. I don't want to stop you. I'm waiting until you're all the way done.
2: I'm done. I can't go further with this.
1: Okay.
2: But eating each other is one thing, David. I agree with you.
1: Yeah, that's true. I don't know if you heard this or not, but Scott, you're the first person I thought of when I heard that Judge Judy is going to retire from on-camera work.
2: Oh, that's too bad. I love Judge Judy.
1: You do.
2: I do.
1: And I know you're a married guy now.
2: I know.
1: But before, you had said you'd absolutely date Judge Judy if the opportunity were there.
2: You know, I think...
1: Well, David has a look of horror, and why?
3: Dude, I'm just saying, like, nothing against her. She seems like a great person, but could you would not be able to have an inch of wiggle room in that relationship.
2: Oh, no, none whatsoever. Yeah, you need a hall pass to, you know, go to the bathroom. Yeah.
3: It sounds like it'd be a very... Maybe, you know, she's actually just a very pleasant person. Nah. I mean, no disrespect.
7: You're a moron.
3: Well, thank you. Yeah, I know. Yes, ma'am. Oh. I'll go sit in my corner now.
1: But I was like, absolutely.
2: Oh, I'd love to sit down with her and talk to her.
1: Yeah, I think we first had this conversation, was it like 10 to 15 years ago? And you were saying something effective. I bet she's got a wild side to her.
2: Oh, yeah.
1: Something like along those lines.
2: Either that or be extremely critical.
1: Like it's done in the afterglow and you're like, how was it for you? And she's like, you know,
7: I think it's crap.
2: Right, exactly. And not be afraid to say that.
3: Justice in the streets, punishment in the sheets. Yes.
2: Exactly.
1: I didn't even know she was still doing TV. I thought the retirement was a while ago. I honestly had no idea. But there you go. Okay, we got to get the Nimrod to the news. Hey, we got a news update next.
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13: Fox News Netherlands, I'm Daria Albinger. President Trump announcing a major security deal with Denmark and Greenland.
14: Writing in a Truth Social post that gives the United States permanent control over security and all other needs in Greenland, completely addressing all of our many U.S. concerns there. Will be no cost to the United States. We will immediately begin the process of developing a large military presence in the appropriate part of Greenland.
13: Fox's Chandler Painter, Denmark and Greenland say they will still have autonomy. The White House taking steps to lower prescription drug prices.
0: The biggest drug reduction, prescription drug, in history times maybe 10.
15: The White House announcing most favored nation pricing for all state Medicaid programs, projecting more than $64 billion in taxpayer saving.
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19: Did somebody say an average high of 83, low 80s? Well, how about if we get there? By the time we hit Wednesday, well, we'll get close. We'll be in the mid 80s on Wednesday and Thursday. Thank goodness. We'll fall back to 70 here. Partly cloudy. Sunday, sunny, 95. Heat index around 102. Stray shower, thunderstorm, upper 60s Sunday night. Jeff Eno from the Weather Channel.
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3: New York City Mayor Zoran Mondani is, one of the liberals in America suing the Trump administration over a new rule that will go into effect on Friday that allows immigration authorities to deny green cards to foreigners who are likely to rely on welfare. Now, for a long time, and I guess we just stopped enforcing it, but there has been the, no public charge rule when it comes to immigration. If you're coming here, you've got to prove or you've got to demonstrate that you can live on your own 2 feet. Now, that's been ignored, obviously. But, Mamdani says that 4 million people will unenroll from their health care if this happens, and that people will die if more green cards aren't given to welfare-dependent foreigners.
1: Oh, my gosh.
2: Mm-hmm.
1: Okay. And? We got to have rules.
3: Right. And also, the people will die thing is played out from the left.
1: All the time,
2: that's
1: man.
2: Because everything is people will die.
3: Yeah.
2: Doesn't matter what it is.
20: Net neutrality. I would say do it now.
2: Right. Yeah.
1: Hilarious. All right, we got to get the Nimrods. This is a special one.
21: When the going gets tough.
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22: I love the poorly educated.
1: All right. Nimrods in the News. We go to Minnesota. Now, look, there's drug dealers everywhere in the world, right?
2: Yep.
1: You got to differentiate or die if you're going to be a good drug dealer. So how about issuing a loyalty card to your customers?
2: Oh, like a punch card? Like the one that you get at Superclips or something?
1: Loyalty card.
2: Okay.
1: Yes, that's what 27-year-old Andy Silencio is doing in Minnesota, dealing psychedelic mushrooms and other drugs. And we're unsure if it was actually like a punch card or if it was something else more modern. We do know that his cards had his business name on them, which is Flower Daddy. Don't know how much of a savings they got or if there were other rewards offered. All we know is he did have the loyalty cards that he would offer to his customers. He was caught when he sold to an undercover officer. Large stashes of drugs and digital scales and cash. And it's Minnesota. I'm sure he'll be out soon. And
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29: The Houthi strike. I'm Roger Stern, Fox News. Houthi rebels in Yemen claim that they tried attacking the capital of Saudi Arabia with cruise and ballistic missiles as well as drones. Here's Fox's Stephanie Bennett.
30: The Houthis did not specify what they targeted, but said they attacked sensitive sites and there were no immediate reports of casualties. Now, flames and a large plume of black smoke near King Khalid International Airport in Saudi Arabia's capital of Riyadh. Tracking website Flight Radar 24 reported major issues, including long delays. And for the first time in months, emergency air raid alerts sounded overnight across the capital as residents reported hearing loud explosions.
29: There have been days of conflict between Saudi Arabia and the Houthi rebels in Yemen, who are Iranian proxies. More than 100 world leaders will be in New York City for next week's United Nations General Assembly. The Secret Service is ramping up security ahead of their arrival, and Fox's C.B. Cotton has a look.
0: All of those world leaders coming here to New York City for the General Assembly has triggered one of the largest security operations of the year. Thankfully, there are no known credible threats, but in a behind-the-scenes look, the Secret Service showed us how it'll be monitoring for anything that could pop up. The Secret Service works with 20 partner agencies, including the NYPD and the Department of War, all monitoring for potential threats across the city. The center's overhead lights change from green to yellow to red, depending on the current threat level, giving those inside a clear indication of the situation. Israeli Prime Minister Benjamin Netanyahu is expected to attend midweek, and the Secret Service says it'll be tracking any protest.
29: And they're preparing for drones and unauthorized aircraft. 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
29: A new hacking incident involving Google's AI Gemini is raising fresh concerns about just how much control developers have over increasingly powerful AI systems. Here's Fox's Chandley Painter.
34: The company confirming the hacks occurred in May, but that they were informed of it in July after their Gemini model accessed three separate private computer systems during a security test run. The company confirming the model that was hacked by guessing passwords and or using archives of publicly listed passwords. They said a bug in the testing environment made internet access available, and then once realized, the security test was immediately stopped. Google also says it didn't consider the hacks to warrant public disclosure at the time because its model didn't cause harm to the hacked companies. In a statement, Google says, quote, "This event highlights the importance of training powerful AI models to act responsibly. In this case, the model acted appropriately."
29: The disclosure comes after OpenAI, Anthropic, and Meta reported similar incidents. New federal case is putting the spotlight on a wave of alleged death threats targeting the family of murdered Texas teenager Austin Metcalf. Here's Fox's Paul Stevens.
35: Federal prosecutors say 34-year-old Sharifa Nicole Henderson sent a series of violent threats to the family of 17-year-old Austin Metcalf, who was fatally stabbed at a Texas high school track meet last year. The alleged messages came around the end of Carmelo Anthony's murder trial and included threats to kill, stalk, and strangle family members. Henderson was arrested in Kansas City, Missouri, and indicted on three counts of interstate threatening communications. Metcalf's father says his family has received more than 100 threats since Anthony's trial ended. Henderson faces up to 5 years in federal prison on each count if convicted. Paul Stevens, Fox News.
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19: Looking at partly cloudy skies, will drop back to 70. Sunday, sunny. Late in the day, maybe a pop-up shower or thunderstorm. Getting up to 95, heat index 102. Sunday night, stray shower, thunderstorm early, partly cloudy, low 69 degrees. Monday, sunny, chance for those showers and thunderstorms for the afternoon, high 95. Better chances for that rain coming in Monday night into Tuesday. Jeff Eno from the Weather Channel.
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9: All right, let's do it. The Markley, Van Camp, and Robbins Show. Jamie Markley, David Van Camp, Scott Robbins.
10: Yo.
9: Okay, there's a lot going on. Mm-hmm. How about the FBI arrests in Pennsylvania?
10: Oh, yeah.
9: Another plot thwarted. Yeah. This isn't going to stop either.
10: No, it's not.
9: This is going to be going on for a while. So, a dude accused of plotting ISIS-backed attack is some of the big news coming out this morning.
10: Yeah.
9: And then on Good Morning America, boy, they're talking about Don Jr., and his big wedding party in the Bahamas, how it was financed by this guy that's good buddies with Putin.
10: Yeah.
9: You get that going on. You got the big AI talk that's happening. Trump says it's a hoax. They were up in arms about that on Good Morning America. And then there was the Supreme Court saying, we're going to take a punt on this as far as this mail-in ballot thing goes.
10: Yeah, we're not going to do the, verifying the fact that, you know, everybody who's getting a mail-in ballot is actually eligible to vote. Okay. This MAGA-controlled Supreme Court is out of control.
9: Isn't that the first thing you thought?
10: Yeah.
9: When you saw that story?
10: I did, too.
9: Like, are you kidding me? This is what we hear all the time. Something's got to be done about the Supreme Court. MAGA-controlled, blah, blah, blah, blah, blah.
10: And I think the Democrats are right about this one thing. Trump needs to add three new justices before the midterms.
11: Yeah, they all got to be like 28 years old.
10: Yeah.
9: Yeah. All right, let's get into this for just a second. As far as the AI goes, Sonny Hostin said what?
10: Yeah.
9: Well,
10: yeah.
9: This is one of Robin's favorites, is Sonny Hostin.
11: She's the worst.
10: Well,
11: worst racist on TV.
10: Well, so, yeah, of course, there's a lot of talk about AI ending humanity and all of this and back and forth over that. To me, it feels like these big companies are basically just wanting to get in good with the government so that they can completely squash any and all competition within the United States. That's what it looks like to me.
9: Yes.
10: But The View's Sonny Hostin, she's all in on AI. She wrote some books. It was a trilogy. And is now working with an AI company to turn them into movies and TV shows. So no actual paid actors, just AI-generated actors and actresses.
9: Really?
10: And her reasoning is because Hollywood is racist.
11: No, come on. Okay, all right.
9: Are you kidding me?
11: Hollywood is racist.
10: Yes.
9: Okay, all right.
12: For 6 years, I've tried to get my films or my stories made into series and films. And the gatekeeping in Hollywood around black and brown creative content is insane. I cannot get New York Times best-selling books onto the screen to tell diverse stories to diverse communities.
14: So what does that have to do?
9: They've been over backwards doing that for years.
10: Yeah, they turned The Little Mermaid black. They turned Helen of Troy black.
11: Yes.
9: Oh, goodness. Go ahead.
14: So what does that have to do with AI?
12: With AI, that cuts out the gatekeeping. You get to make your film. You get to have a director.
14: Do they have actors in it, though?
12: No, they're generated. I've licensed my image. It's a way to go then to a streamer and say, here's the product. Will you license it? Will you show it? It's a way, I think, to get black and brown stories told. There are a lot of things.
14: I don't get it.
12: Those stories are not being told.
14: But if those people are, in fact, robots, how does that help
12: the
14: real
12: robots, they're
14: black
12: AI
14: community?
12: I would say
14: Because
12: the stories are being told, Joy. Because the real people are not getting jobs in Hollywood. Black and brown actors
14: are not getting the jobs.
12: Yeah, not getting the jobs.
9: Holy mackerel.
10: I mean, I don't know. You know, Hollywood has turned out some grade-A garbage in the past. You know, nobody's batting 1,000 in the entertainment industry. Okay?
9: Right.
10: Her books must be exceptionally bad, because you can't tell me that if they were good, Hollywood wouldn't be racing to say, "Hey, let's turn these into major, you know, summer flicks or whatever."
11: Therein is the argument right there. Yeah. Yes, I 100% agree with you. 100%. Same thing in athletics. Same thing with music. Same thing with arts. Anything, if it's good enough.
10: Yeah.
11: Well, and they can make money doing it. Yes, so, they're going to get it done. Yes.
10: I have not read these books, but I did a little bit of research.
11: You haven't?
10: Her books are about black beach communities. So it's a trilogy. Summer on the Bluffs, Summer on Sag Harbor, Summer on Highland Beach. Now, Summer on the Bluffs has one character named Esperanza Soto, and guess what? She's a beautiful, talented Afro-Latina lawyer. she wrote a romanticized version of herself in the book, which is amazing. A couple of notable lines that I saw. Every shut-eye ain't sleep, and every goodbye ain't gone, is one of the lines.
11: That's brilliant.
9: That's incredible.
10: You spend a quarter of your life or more looking for love. Then you spend the next 25 years figuring out how to love. Then you spend the remaining decades knowing just how little time you have to love. Now, I've written crappy lines in my life before, so I have a little bit of... That's garbage.
9: That is garbage. But still, it's good for a laugh for us. And if you're a race hustler, it doesn't matter how many gains you make as a country, as an organization. It doesn't matter. The race hustling has to continue because that's your craft. I'll give you a quick example, then we'll get back on to the news of the day. Eddie Claude Jr., that dude that shows up on PMS Now all the time, I thought to myself the other day, this is new jumping through hoops to race hustle. And I'll just play you the clip and get your reaction.
0: I mean, I think part of what we haven't done enough is to dissect, to deconstruct the ideology that informs Trumpism. That MAGA isn't reducible to the personality of Donald Trump, even though it's the engine. That there's a kind of ideological apparatus with a host of assumptions about who possesses the country, about racial hierarchy. One way to describe it is as a white nationalist project. And that involves, in part, a particular understanding of the history of the country. In so many ways, I think, and this is really critical for what they're trying to do, that is a kind of cultivated ignorance in order to justify its policy decisions.
9: You're really lost here, Scott.
11: Well, what kind of corporate speak is that?
10: Well, dude.
11: That's all over the place, yeah, ideology.
10: Like there's some pipe fitter in Ohio who, you know, voted for Barack Obama twice, voted for Trump, then voted for Biden, then voted for Trump again, who goes, Eddie Glaude got me. Dang it.
9: Exactly.
10: He's on to me now.
11: I don't even know what he just said.
9: Part of the hierarchy. He goes on.
0: Is to, in so many ways, bracket history such that history does not provide resources for judgment. Mm. They want to be white without judgment. And history, of course, offers so much in order to account for our current moment.
2: That element.
9: So
11: you're going to pretend you knew exactly what he said now, aren't you, huh?
9: Oh, the female host?
11: Yeah.
9: Heck yeah, she does.
2: Not wanting to have to deal with the judgment is so interesting. Mm-hmm. And I was thinking about it, actually, when I was hearing a lot of the speeches coming from Dallas this week during Trumpapalooza. I want you to take a listen to something that the vice president said there.
9: Now listen to this, jumping through hoops.
3: We're tired of seeing the cartels and the criminals given free rein over our great country. And we were tired of being called racists for noticing that our country was becoming dirtier and poorer and less safe and less prosperous.
2: So that is the Vice President of the United States saying, we were tired of being called racists for noticing that our country was becoming dirtier and poorer and less safe and less prosperous.
0: He's tired of being called a racist. He's not necessarily tired of being racist.
9: Everything has to be through race, man.
10: And that's really got to be awkward. You know, him going home every night to his wife, this apparent unabashed white supremacist, J.D. Vance.
9: Exactly. Yeah.
11: Whose wife is not white, by the way.
9: None of it makes sense.
11: No.
9: But they just keep parading it out there over and over.
11: All these flowery, corporate-y lingo that goes on there.
9: Oh, yeah.
11: I
9: know. Well, and the thing is, with those two clips, with Sonny Hostin and Eddie Claude Jr., you know there are older, white, liberal women going, mm-hmm. Mm-hmm.
11: Oh, yeah, they want to pretend like terrible. They understand everything he just said. Yeah.
9: Yes, and it's a shame that the brown and black stories can't be told. What in the... are you talking about? It's insane. Okay, so enough down that rabbit hole. Oh, here's something. Gavin Newsom says he's not going to run for president if Kamala Harris is
11: running.
9: Isn't
11: this the weirdest thing?
9: Yeah. Well, the weirdest thing. He and Jake Tapper are trying to show the world they're manly men. They fly fish.
10: Yeah, they're fly fishing doing an interview. What
9: Give
10: is
9: me
10: that?
9: A freaking break with that.
10: Yeah, so he did this bizarre interview with Gavin Newsom, Jake Tapper did. They were talking politics while fly fishing for some reason. And he made a little bit of news while talking about how crowded the Democrat field will be next time the presidential race starts heating up.
9: See, we're regular guys. We fish. Get it?
5: It's going to be a lot of people.
6: Yeah, it's
5: a lot of Democrats.
6: 31 flavors. And
5: You're not even the only Californian.
6: No, right. Yeah.
5: You got Rokana.
6: Yeah.
5: Kamala.
6: Yeah. I don't know if she runs, but we'll see.
5: I know she's called around.
6: Yeah. But I wouldn't run if she ran.
5: If she runs, you will not.
6: Of course not.
9: Of course not. Why?
6: I wouldn't do that to her. I wouldn't do it to me. Why would I wouldn't do that to you? I wouldn't waste everyone's time. Who needs that?
5: What do you mean? That doesn't even make sense to me.
6: I wouldn't. But first of all, electorally, it's a gift from God for everybody else. They enjoy the hell out of it. Mutual assured destruction. It services no greater good.
5: I mean, you do whatever you want. I don't care. But like, but counter argument would be like, you know, she had a shot.
6: Yeah.
5: And you've never run, and she's run twice.
6: Yeah. That'd be the approach to the campaign, certainly. That would be the case you'd make. Pretty good one, actually. That's objectively true.
9: Time out a second. What is going on there?
11: I have no idea.
10: I don't know. All I can hear is my grandpa when they're talking while trying to catch fish. You're never going to catch fish making noise like that. Just like taking a stogie out of his mouth and going, "We talking or we fishing?" And I'm like, "I'm five. What are you doing?"
11: Yeah. Yeah.
9: Well, the whole premise with them fly fishing is ridiculous itself. And then he's like, "Of course not. I wouldn't. Why would I do that?" But well, someone would win the nomination.
11: Well, yeah, I mean,
9: and you're saying that would destroy everything? It doesn't make sense.
11: Everybody gets bloody on the primary trail. You're all trying to beat the hell out of each other. And then at the end of the day, you just unify under one banner, and that's the end of that, right?
9: Yes.
11: What is he doing?
9: I don't know. It goes on.
6: But I know what that means. I know her base of supporters. I know her friends. The Zen diagram on that is just pure crossover.
9: Zen?
6: I wouldn't do that.
9: What?
10: God, I have no idea. Zen diagram. You don't want to deal with that.
11: Is he angling for a VP nod?
10: I wonder if he has already heard something that Kamala Harris is not really going to run in the end, but wants to say, "Hey, look, I'm a team player."
11: You know, that's possible. And it's like 6D chess here, right?
10: Because, I mean, when he's saying, yeah, it'd be mutually assured destruction, so what does that mean? It means that he would destroy her and she would destroy him. Like,
11: I guess. That's what primaries do. Like,
10: right.
9: Because they know where the bodies are buried and a lot of stuff would come out.
11: Yeah.
9: Okay.
11: I mean, you can hurl insult after insult after insult, and then when you lose, then they pick you to run some executive position with the current administration.
10: Yeah, Kamala Harris called Joe Biden racist, implied he was pro-segregation.
9: Yes, that's true.
10: And then became the VP.
11: Right.
9: Okay.
11: Well, look at Marco.
10: Well, yeah.
11: I mean, there's another one. Yes. Trump shredded him.
9: Yes. Man, it is sort of an odd day as far as the news cycle, because, you know, I'm looking at these different stories. We got to get to the FBI with the whole terrorist plot that they thwarted. And then John Kennedy is asking about bestiality for a couple minutes.
10: Yeah.
11: Oh, this ought to be good.
10: It's very odd.
11: Oh, my gosh.
9: In reference to what? It's what I want to know. David's got the clip. We got to get to that.
11: What kind of animals are you talking about here?
9: Man, I can at least say it's not going to be boring, I'll tell you that.
11: No.
9: And the five stories we're watching today, straight ahead.
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29: Fox News, I'm Roger Stern. Danish citizens are reacting to their nation's agreement with the U.S. over Greenland.
18: It's going to be more quiet now, and I think that the United States is probably going to get what they could have had the whole time if they just asked nicely.
29: That comment, a reference to President Trump's earlier demand that Greenland be given to the U.S. It was not, but the U.S. can put a permanent military base there. Google admits that its AI program hacked other computers during testing.
20: Their Gemini model accessed 3 separate private computer systems during a security test run. The company confirming the model that was hacked by guessing passwords and or using archives of publicly listed passwords.
29: Fox's Chandley Painter, that modeled version was never released to the public. 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
11: I know, right?
9: The Markley, Van Camp, and Robbins show. Jamie Markley, David Van Camp, Scott Robbins. We're all in this together trying to stay sane. Freaking madness out there. Now, the five stories we're watching today.
1: One, two, three, four, five.
10: All right, number five, Senator Mitch McConnell returned to the Senate to vote for the first time since June 11th. Did you see the video of him outside?
11: I did.
10: He's just
9: I have not seen it yet.
10: He's just staring forward,
11: staring,
10: goofy
11: yeah,
10: smile on his face like something out of a horror movie.
11: There was no blinking.
10: It's like, ah.
11: Did anybody put a mirror up to his mouth?
10: The press saying, can we get a thumbs up? And then he slowly turns to the camera. And now I know what the never-ending abyss of hell looks like.
9: Oh, man.
10: It's like, it's like he's been cursed by an old gypsy woman or something.
9: Oh, God.
10: It's just man. Awful, man.
11: Not good.
10: Dang. Number four, a former FBI agent at the Washington field office wanted the Bureau to investigate Elon Musk last year for that email asking federal employees to name five things they had done the previous week. That's federal crime, apparently.
11: Yeah.
10: No, number three, this is bizarre. Attempted Trump assassin Thomas Crooks from Butler had packages of gun parts delivered to him under the pseudonym Bob Dole. And an anonymous donor paid for his body to be cremated, according to federal records obtained by Fox News Digital.
9: Very normal.
10: Mm-hmm. Yeah, also, there was video of him at a range like 2 hours away from where he lived, where he's with two people shopping for a gun.
9: Yeah.
10: And nobody knows who that person is. It's very odd.
9: And then the part of that interview with his dad?
10: Yeah.
9: Yeah, we'll get into it later.
10: Yeah. Number two, Costco, meanwhile, sign of the times here, has raised the price of its Kirkland brand motor oil and limited customers to two cases per week. A 10-quart case of Kirkland Signature Full Synthetic Motor Oil is now $58 on the website after being in the mid-30s for years. It's a problem in the oil industry right now. Yeah.
9: Yes.
10: And then number one, the U.S. confirms for the first time that it has deployed weapons in space. The Air Force Secretary did not detail what the weapons are or how they work. However, it is kind of interesting that on the heels of a report that China was providing some surveillance support for Iran, one of their surveillance satellites broke up unexpectedly.
9: You don't say.
10: Just broke up into a bunch of pieces and is now floating around the Earth probably for hundreds of years to come.
9: Yeah.
10: And those are the top five stories that we're watching today, Scott.
11: Oh, thank you, David. I certainly appreciate you cueing me on that one. Yes. I can't believe I forgot. Download the Prize Picks app today. 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I lost track of time. 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Run your game. Wow. The struggle is real.
9: Is it run your game or ring him up?
11: Well, it could be both today. Yeah, if you had money on that, you win.
9: I guess we'll get to the John Kennedy bestiality question.
11: I can't wait to hear this.
10: Yeah, it's something, man. It's pretty stunning.
11: I can't wait.
9: As far as this 21-year-old Pennsylvania dude, Jonathan Hunter Kramer, accused of plotting a violent attack on behalf of ISIS. Arrested by FBI agents, tracked him to a hotel and seized the semi-automatic rifle. Magazines, 190 rounds of ammunition. Yeah. Yeah, this dude, he was going by a different name online, too. He was going by Hazma al-Rashid.
10: Ah.
9: Not quite the same ring as Jonathan Hunter Kramer.
10: No.
11: Or Bob Dole.
9: Exactly. Well, that's a different story.
11: I know, but still, pseudonyms.
9: But yeah, this whole plot, you know, it reminds you of all the conversations that have been going on over the next week. Like, what can we expect as far as terror attacks, you know, right, like in the future, which we'll get into, and around a What's Your Story, all coming up right here.

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1: ABC News, I'm Dave Packer. Reaction in Copenhagen to an agreement announced by the U.S. and Denmark, allowing the U.S. to develop a significant military presence on Greenland while keeping U.S. adversaries out. Annette Jacobson is a Dane in Copenhagen.
2: I was just laughing because nothing has changed. The agreement with the, between Denmark, Greenland and U.S. is still the same. Denmark has just been assured that the red line will not be stepped over.
1: In Philadelphia, pro-Palestinian protesters gathering outside Lincoln Financial Field, where Ed Sheeran will perform tonight, the first show since Macklemore was dropped from the tour over his pro-Palestinian remarks on stage. President Trump posting that he's forming a new AI force amid growing concerns about the technology and that he plans to appoint an AI czar. This is ABC News. Severe weather across the country this weekend, intense storms and a risk of flash flooding. Rockies to the Midwest, Chicago could get 2 inches of rainfall an hour. ABC News meteorologist Leslie Lopez.
3: Not only do we have flash flood threats over into the Midwest, but also we are looking at flash flood threats moving into Montana. There's a 3 out of 4 flood risk, 2 to 4 inches of rain. Again, this is vulnerable burn scar area, so we're really

0: Manhattan. This year is officially considered a heightened security environment, partly because Israeli Prime Minister Benjamin Netanyahu is addressing the assembly at the end of next week. Protests are expected daily.
1: I'm Dave Packer, ABC News.
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12: Somebody say an average high of 83, low 80s. Well, how about if we get there? By the time we hit Wednesday, well, we'll get close. We'll be in the mid-80s on Wednesday and Thursday. Thank goodness. We'll fall back to 70 here. Partly cloudy. Sunday, sunny, 95. Heat index around 102. Stray shower, thunderstorm, upper 60s Sunday night. Jeff Eno from the Weather Channel.
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13: The Markley, Van Camp, and Robbins Show. Thank you very much for being here. I'm Jamie Markley, the Gen Xer, the Millennial, David Van Camp, the Sexy Boomer, Scott Robbins.
14: Yo, man.
13: Everybody's kind of fighting the gunk.
14: I was just thinking the same thing, man. We all got it. David got it first.
13: Yeah. Mm-hmm. Thanks, David. Appreciate it.
15: Well, you're welcome. Sharing is caring, fellas.
13: Of course. We're a little more out of our minds than usual, I would say.
14: Yeah, I would think so, yes.
13: Did you say think so?
14: Yes, I did.
15: All right, Strahan.
14: Yes. I was taking the Sylvester pills.
13: Dang, man. Going Strahan on him. That's not nice. Anyway, in Pennsylvania, just mentioned this briefly, this 21-year-old dude accused of plotting a violent attack on behalf of ISIS. The FBI had been aware of this dude since 2023, who at the time was a minor. He was charged in, delinquent in Pennsylvania for his role in a plot to carry out a mass casualty attack and for possessing child sexual abuse material. Oops. Heck of a guy.
14: Yeah, what a guy.
13: But anyway, anonymous tip came in earlier this year, said he was ordering mysterious packages and talking to his friends before his adjudication. Mm-hmm. And again, he was using the online name Hamza Al-Rashid.

0: and claiming affiliation with ISIS and offering to share explosives manuals. He wrote about preparing for his mission and said he was missing a weapon. So FBI agents on Friday were watching this dude as he left his home with a bag and then took a ride share to a store where he bought a disposable phone. And then he went, to this Cranberry Township Hotel where he took a long black bag from the trunk of a vehicle, took it in there. And witnesses said that it made a metallic clicking sound when he put the bag down.
1: Oh, well.
0: Like, you tell something's in there. This dude doesn't seem very smooth.
1: No.
2: No.
0: And then he went to a sporting goods store. So FBI agents are following him there, where they saw him at the gun counter. So when he got back to the hotel, they approached him, and that's when they found, you know, the rifle, the five rifle magazines, two loaded, three capable of holding 30 rounds. So he had 190 rounds, and he was ready to do damage. And they also found a rifle scope and bipod, pepper spray, 30 knives, and a handwritten note that said, "Don't look for me. I don't know what I did, but I cannot live in constant fear." So good job, FBI, on that one.
2: Well, obviously, he wasn't living in constant fear because, I mean, you're already on the radar because you had kiddie porn, and then you're online talking about pledging allegiance to ISIS. You're a dope.
0: Yeah. An evil dope at that.
1: Yeah.
0: Yeah. So that's a big story out there today. Before we get to the other stuff, what is this deal with John Kennedy? What's this about?
2: Okay, John Kennedy, Republican senator out of Louisiana, he was talking to the FBI director today at a hearing. And apparently the FBI last year had changed some of the hiring processes where things like bestiality or sex work or prostitution was not an automatic, no, you can't join the FBI.
0: Now, I remember we were talking about that, saying,
2: what are we doing here?
0: Standards here?
2: And so the Kash Patel's trying to explain, like, no, this is about, like, well, they're, I think what it sounds like is there were a couple of people who were trafficked, went on to become law enforcement, and then wanted to join the FBI. It seems like you could maybe just try to write an exception as opposed to, diddling the dog is okay.
0: That right.
2: Just doesn't really make any sense.
1: Oh, come on, man.
2: Would it have been better if I said cat?
1: No. Oh, okay. Awful all the way around.
2: And so John Kennedy, he wanted to get to the bottom of this.
0: Okay, roll it.
3: Tell me what it said before.
4: It automatically disqualified any individual who participated on either side of it. Obviously, we are never going to hire the criminal.
3: Which side of what? The bestiality?
4: Yes.
3: So you disqualified the animal?
0: Oh, gosh.
4: Well, I don't think we have great canines, but we're not going to disqualify.
3: I understand. I'm trying to understand why you did this. Why would you even get into bestiality?
4: We are not into bestiality, but a lot of these individuals.
3: I know you're not, but you changed. You changed.
4: But I'm trying to explain it. Hang on.
3: You changed the qualifications and mentioned bestiality.
4: If Joe
3: participated in bestiality, mm-hmm. not as the animal, but as the human.
0: Oh, golly.
3: Don't you think he ought to be disqualified?
4: If he voluntarily did it, sure. But if he was trafficked into it,
3: okay. How do you involuntarily do it?
4: In a lot of these cases, when human traffickers, who are some of the worst individuals on planet Earth, they don't just traffic you for prostitution, they traffic you for degrading acts of all kind, and they force you into that type of conduct. And some of these individuals go on to be law enforcement officers who qualified to be law enforcement officers and later applied to the FBI.
3: I mean, these changes didn't start with you, did
4: no.
3: they? Somebody
4: no.
3: came to you and recommended?
4: Yeah.
3: Yeah. And when you saw
0: the okay, stop.
3: I say this with respect. The person who recommended it, why didn't you just say, what planet did you parachute in from? Why do I want to leave?
4: Well, that was my initial response.
3: Why do I want to lead with my chin and get into bestiality?
4: That was my initial response, Senator. But they then explained to me and showed me cases in which people were forced into it
0: gosh.
4: And I applied to the FBI. And so I thought they should be considered. It's not an automatic disqualification. That's all.
3: Okay. All right. I think I understand. But you're not telling us today that if a human being had sex with an animal, that they can still be an FBI agent?
4: No.
3: Are you?
4: No.
3: They can't be, can they?
4: They cannot.
0: Okay. Stop it.
1: Well, that should stop bestiality in its tracks.
0: So you wake up in the morning, think, I don't know what's going to be on the show today.
2: Yeah.
1: Certainly wasn't
0: some days there are more surprises than others.
1: Holy cow.
0: It's one of those.
1: Only all John right. Kennedy could pull that off like that, too.
0: I just want to understand.
1: It's the animal that's in charge.
0: What are we talking about here? Okay, stop with the donkey. Gosh. All right, what's your story? You know what it's time for. We do this a couple of times a day. Yeah. Might not be the biggest story out there, but it caught your attention. Besides the bestiality talk, David, what's your story?
2: Well, in New York, this also actually kind of has to do with animals tangentially. In New York, they're getting rid of a requirement to pass a statewide exam called Regents to graduate high school. New York Regents member Felicia Thomas Williams explained why they were doing it.
0: Okay, roll it.
5: I am so thrilled that all New York State students will now be able to demonstrate their competency, which I know is the expectation, in a manner that showcases their strengths.
6: Yes.
5: And I think that it's very important for people to understand, because there have been certain comments that have been made that I completely disagree with, that are we dumbing down the ability for students? Quite the opposite.
6: Absolutely.
5: It's giving maybe you've seen the cartoon where you have a fish climb a tree. Mm-hmm. You don't assess a fish on climbing a tree because fish can't climb trees, right?
0: What?
2: Yeah. Yeah. So that's just like a misappropriation of another thing that is credited to Albert Einstein, but he never said it, or there's no documentation that he actually said it, but it's everybody's a genius, but if you judge a fish by its ability to climb a tree, it will live its whole life believing that it is stupid. Whoever was writing that initially, though, wasn't saying that, hey, you know, some kids can graduate high school even if they can't read.
0: Exactly.
2: Right. That's not it.
0: And how dare you say we're dumbing down the curriculum just because kids can't read?
2: Right.
1: Yeah. What other evidence do I have? What other evidence do I need? You can't read.
0: Exactly.
1: What are we doing here?
0: Right.
1: Yeah.
0: But they know, 87 genders?
1: Yes.
0: You taught them that. Fantastic. That's great. Man. All right, Scott, what do you got for your story?
1: The holdout juror who sparked the mistrial in the Lindsey Clancy murder did not allow his Catholic faith to override his judgment. That's according to his brother. He said, I don't think religion had anything to do with it. He said the Clancy trial turned national attention to the juror when, of course, he chose not to to vote for mistrial or to vote for her freedom. He wanted her held, and he wanted her punished, and he said there was no reasonable doubt in his mind. He looked at the case, he made the call, his brother said, for me, that's how I would do it. I would just listen to the case with all the evidence and go from there. He added, his choice was good for some people, but not good for other people. But the attention has also raised questions about the juror's troubling criminal record. Those charges, by the way, were dismissed. In 2025, he's accused of beating the teenage nephew who called police on him during the alleged domestic violence attack. The juror, now, how this has anything at all to do with how he voted is ridiculous to me, but that's where we're at. My family cannot leave the house, the brother said. It's trickled down to us. They're leaving notes at my mom's house. They won't leave us alone. They don't know anything, but they're going after us. People have been calling me crazy. It's crazy what my family's going through right now. None of the family had any idea the last week of mayhem that was headed for them after the case ended. He said, we don't know. That's why I'm so shocked about what's going on. We didn't know anything. Of course, Clancy was, mistrial for strangling her three kids, and this was the only holdout. And now the family's in trouble. Now the family's dealing with all this stuff.
0: Yeah. They won't leave him alone.
2: And I don't know if it would even be possible, but in a just society, the people who have been relentlessly moving to dox him would be prosecuted.
1: I agree with you.
2: This completely undermines the concept of an anonymous jury.
0: Yeah, because it's getting you to vote in a way to just give yourself less trouble.
2: Well, yeah.
1: Yes.
0: Like, oh, gosh, I don't want this. Well, I don't want to put my family at risk.
2: And you know why? I mean, obviously, we've seen this play out before. I think that was a big factor in why Derek Chauvin and then the other two cops who went to prison for being in the vicinity when George Floyd died.
0: It's crazy.
1: Yeah.
0: Yes.
2: It's because these jurors knew that their lives would be on the line, literally on the line, if they voted any other way.
0: Yeah. It's like mob justice.
1: That's where we are, though.
0: I know.
1: I mean, that's what's frightening. His brother and his mom had nothing to do with any of this.
0: Right.
1: Gosh, and their children.
0: Exactly.
1: Man.
0: Yeah.
1: Yeah, try to get a fair jury.
0: Well, for my story, it was just part of an interview with Rick Beato. He's a music guy. He's got a YouTube channel.
1: I know him. Yeah.
0: And I just thought it was refreshing because I think most people that go to a concert feel this way. It's Johnny Resnick of the Goo Goo Dolls.
1: Okay.
0: Saying, listen, man, you come to the show, I'm not going to preach to you. That's not what we're about. No.
6: Yeah. That's why I think live music is amazing. Because it's like I got people, fans from every walk of life, every political stripe, everything. And I always stress, we got one thing in common. Because we're living in weird times. We got one thing in common, and that's we're all here to see a show. And I'm not going to lecture you people about anything. I'm going to play a bunch of songs that you know. And we're all going to leave here, and we're going to be happier and better for it. That's it.
7: You're here.
6: Yeah, and it's like, I don't give a shit who you voted for.
0: Yeah, I don't give a who you voted for. This is what we're here for. Yes. There's so many people that are not going to listen to that.
1: No.
0: I'm waiting.
1: They think it's their duty to do it.
0: Oh. Yeah.
1: I must do it. I must tell them how I feel about politics.
0: It's like Springsteen.
1: Ugh.
0: And that guy trying to be, what, man of the people, working man?
1: Yeah.
0: Give me a freaking break with that, dude. If he was ever that was, what, 40 years ago? No, that was 50 years ago.
1: Oh, by now, yeah.
0: Yeah. He'd been out of touch for a long time. So I just thought that was refreshing. Like, hey, man. Go to a show. You're trying to forget about everything for a while and just live in the moment. That's pretty cool.
1: I like Johnny Resnick. I like his old face. I like his new face.
0: You saying he had a little work done?
1: Oh, my gosh.
0: Maybe just a little?
1: Yeah.
0: Yeah. Nimrod's in the news. A news update on the way.
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15: Fox News, I'm Roger Stern. Danish citizens are reacting to their nation's agreement with the U.S. over Greenland.
16: It's going to be more quiet now, and I think that the United States is probably going to get what they could have had the whole time if they just asked nicely.
15: That comment, a reference to President Trump's earlier demand that Greenland be given to the U.S. It was not, but the U.S. can put a permanent military base there. Google admits that its AI program hacked other computers during testing.
7: Their Gemini model accessed three separate private computer systems during a security test run. The company confirming the model that was hacked by guessing passwords and or using archives of publicly listed passwords.
15: Fox's Chandley Painter, that model version was never released to the public. 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
9: Now, WRGA, local weather.
21: Looking at partly cloudy skies, will drop back to 70. Sunday, sunny. Late in the day, maybe a pop-up shower or thunderstorm. Getting up to 95, heat index 102. Sunday night, stray shower, thunderstorm early. Partly cloudy, low 69 degrees. Monday, sunny. Chance for those showers and thunderstorms for the afternoon. High 95. Better chances for that rain coming in Monday night into Tuesday. Jeff Eno from the Weather Channel.
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0: The Markley, Van Camp, and Robbins Show. We've talked about it before. A lot of people mention weight loss injections, especially people that want to lose significant weight because they do get results. 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
2: Well, Europe is in some trouble when it comes to fuel because Saudi Arabia is telling them, hey, we're not going to be able to really get or fulfill fall orders because of the attacks from Iran proxies, notably the Houthis.
0: Yeah.
2: And they're saying, yeah, we're talking maybe November is when we're kind of getting back to normal.
1: Oh, boy.
2: This is not good.
1: November, yeah.
0: And then Ukraine hitting Russia.
2: Yeah.
0: That's making things worse for other people, too.
2: Yeah.
0: Yeah. Yeah, the oil futures, it's not looking good.
2: So, what was it? Shanghai crude hit $135 a barrel?
1: Whoa. What was it? What did you say?
2: $135.
1: Oh, my
2: barrel.
1: Gosh.
2: Shanghai, yeah.
1: Oof.
0: So, I can just tell you, off air, it's at least once an hour. Robbins is talking about gas.
1: Yeah, I do.
0: God dang it!
1: I'm a bandit. I'm a bandit on that stuff. Yeah.
0: How do you spell it? Is that G-A-L-L, gall dang it?
1: G-O-L.
0: G-U-L?
1: Gall, dang it.
0: Gall, dang it.
1: Or gall, I can spell it any way you want. It's made up word.
2: I hear that. Or I read that and I think, gall, dang it.
0: We gotta get to Nimrod. Here we go.
3: When the going gets tough.
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4: I love the poorly educated.
0: All right. Nimrod's in the News. We go to Mississippi. At first, you think it's a joke, but no, this is true. Authorities are asking the public for help identifying a vehicle with Fat Chicks Only written on it.
1: Wow.
0: A black, older model Chevy Tahoe. Here's part of the newscast from there. If you wanted to hear.
23: At 10, Prentice County investigators are looking for a vehicle with Fat Chicks Only written on it. It is all in connection with a recent burglary that happened there. Deputies say that the family reported a black, older model Chevrolet Tahoe. The witness said the SUV had the words Fat Chicks Only written on the rear glass.
2: Holy cow.
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29: Houthis say they stage an attack on Saudi Arabia. I'm Daria Albinger, Fox News. The Houthi rebels in Yemen say they tried attacking Riyadh, the capital of Saudi Arabia, with cruise and ballistic missiles as well as drones. Fox's Stephanie Bennett with details.
30: The Houthis did not specify what they targeted, but said they attacked sensitive sites and there were no immediate reports of casualties. Now, flames and a large plume of black smoke near King Khalid International Airport in Saudi Arabia's capital of Riyadh. Tracking website Flight Radar 24 reported major issues, including long delays. And for the first time in months, emergency air raid alert sounded overnight across the capital as residents reported hearing loud explosions.
29: The attempted attack follows days of conflict between Saudi Arabia and the Houthis, who have been acting as proxies for Iran. There are now less than 2 months to go until the midterm elections, and Democrats are beginning to hone in on affordability as they try to retake the House and the Senate. Fox's Chad Pergrams on Capitol Hill.
5: Some Republicans are frank about the party's prospects this fall. Democrats are stumping on the cost of living. Republicans are touting last year's big, beautiful bill. But some Republicans say voters ask, what have you done for me lately? There's doubt about a cohesive message from either party. But another issue is emerging. GOP Ohio Senator John Husted tried to pass legislation controlling utility rates for those living close to data centers, redirecting the expenses to big tech. But Democrats blocked that. Husted is vulnerable this fall. Republicans believe that Democrats thwarting the bill actually helps them make the case about affordability. On Capitol Hill, Chad Pergram.